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3: 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Now it's your turn.
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5: Currently at 7:05, we have partly cloudy skies and 83 degrees. For 96.5 KRMG, Tulsa's news and talk, I'm JP Daniels.
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6: In Tulsa, weather, sometimes it explodes. Warm sunshine, gusty winds, and then severe storms. When something's happening in Tulsa, you don't want it later, you want it now. 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
8: The primary weather factor includes stronger winds, lower humidity, and warmer temperatures.
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0: that. He tells his producers, look, here's what I want, point I want to get across, that O'Reilly was under Obama was tough, and now he's not. He's weaseling out under Trump. And so the producers scurry around, try to back that up. It's not true. What is true is there are two new elements, and I'm glad I'm on the radio with you today before this ruling comes down from the federal judge about whether to banish the three news agencies, so-called. Okay, there are two things that are brand new. The first one is that the Democratic Party owns the corporate media. Now, when you and I were at Fox working there, there were more people sympathetic to the Republicans than Democrats on the roster. That's true, because Fox was created to give balance to traditional conservative Americans who didn't have any access. So that was true. But we weren't in the pocket of a political party.
1: We had plenty of liberal voices on the air. Bob Beckel, our friend Geraldo.
0: But we weren't trying to get them elected, okay? In the sense that if there was this dopey, loopy Republican, I go after him and you would go after him, okay?
1: Absolutely. I still do.
0: Yeah, that never happens now on the liberal media. The second thing is the suppression of the news. And this is what the Supreme Court, if it gets there, is going to have to think about. Now, three of the Supreme Court justices, they're not going to think about anything. They're going to say, yes, let them in, yeah, the three liberals. But the other six, the founding fathers wanted an independent news industry, independent. They knew that there were going to be certain people like William Randolph Hearst and these people that were going to use their power in a way that wasn't right. But across the board, the founding fathers who put in the First Amendment protections for us, okay, said, you know, we don't think it's ever going to get politicized to that extent. It has. So now the Democratic Party has 80% of the corporate media rooting for them. And part of that is they suppress the news. So last week, there was very good macroeconomic news in this country. Lowest poverty rate, highest affluence rate. That's a big story, would you say? Wouldn't you say that's a big story?
1: I'd say it's 95% of the media bill, to be very blunt. Okay. I think it's higher.
0: Story. That America,
1: you know, I'll tell you what, when we come back, and if you can stay with us for a second, I'd love to hold you over. And I'm just going to point out, yes, I'm a conservative, Bill, but I'm also committed to getting my audience the truth. And I'm going to give you a list of all the times I've been right and they've been wrong. And I think on many of these issues, you have been right as well with me, and give people an opportunity to decide where they can get more reliable information. I feel I owe it to my audience to always be truthful. You know, and I think our track record, you know, backs me up that we have been committed to that since very early in my career. Anyway, more with all things self-described simple man Bill O'Reilly. His new book, by the way, is out. It's Confronting America, What Has to Change. 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
1: Storms love Oklahoma almost as much as we love tracking them. 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
2: This intense electrical storm traveling toward Green Country has already caused damage.
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3: Fox News. I'm Carmen Roberts. President Trump welcomes China's President Xi to Washington for a state visit as the leaders look to maintain stability in the U.S.-China relationship. GOP Senator Steve Daines tells Fox News.
4: The stakes could not be higher. The world will be watching every moment, every word coming out of Washington this week.
3: The heads of Anthropic and OpenAI pleaded with the UN General Assembly today to regulate artificial intelligence, warning that without safeguards, AI could pose a risk to humanity.
5: We don't want to fall into the trap of blind optimism. We also don't want to fall into the trap of doomerism either.
3: OpenAI CEO Sam Altman. And yesterday, President Trump brushed off concerns about AI again. And a Tennessee judge issues a temporary restraining order against Dolly Parton's nephew, Brian Seaver, accused of threatening violence and trying to damage her estate. America's listening to Fox News.
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6: Here's traffic.
1: From sudden slowdowns on 75 to construction squeezing lanes on I-44, Chase Thompson and John Philbeck keep you one step ahead.
7: Northbound 75, you're going to want to scoot over to the left to get around this activity.
8: It's pretty much spread across all those northbound lanes. It happened there in the center.
1: They're watching the road so you can keep moving and get to work and back home on time. 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
18: KRMG, Tulsa's news and talk, has Tulsa's most accurate and dependable five-day forecast. Tonight, increasing clouds with a low around 65 degrees. Tomorrow, partly sunny skies with a high near 88. Friday, partly sunny skies again with another high near 88. Saturday, still partly sunny skies with a high near 87, but there is a 40% chance of showers and thunderstorms. For Sunday, we'll see mostly sunny skies with a high near 88 and a 30% chance of showers. And Monday, a slight chance of more showers and thunderstorms possible in the afternoon, and then partly sunny skies with a high near 87 degrees. Now at 7:36, we still have mostly cloudy skies out there and 83 degrees. For 96.5 KRMG, Tulsa's news, talk, and weather, I'm JP Daniels.

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1: All right, 25 till the top of the hour. 800-941-SEAN if you want to be a part of the program. How often have you heard me say that I believe that every man, woman, and child on this earth was created by God, God our Father? How often have I told you the word education is from Latin? It means it's from the word educare, to bring forth from within. That means that God put talent inside of every human being that he created, a talent, a passion, an ability. Now, discovering what your talents are, your abilities are, what your calling in your life is, that is only the beginning. You have to then prepare for it. Now, that's where Regent University comes in. Nationally recognized, amazing Christian university. I've spoken there. The people are amazing. Academics now grounded in a biblical worldview. So, in other words, students are not just preparing for a career. They are preparing to use their God-given gifts and talents to lead, to serve, to make a difference. And when you find your purpose in life, there's nothing better in life. That is where you should be. That's what you are created for. And Regent has the academic credentials to back it all up. They have over 150 areas of study. Regent now has ranked among America's top national universities by U.S. News and World Report for 7 straight years, and classes offered online and on campus. 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We continue with All Things Simple Man, Bill O'Reilly. We're talking about the media. So in the course of my career, Bill, and I've told this audience this story, I'm not sure if you've heard it, but when I was in Atlanta as a local radio host from 92 to 96, before I went to Fox, when Fox went on the air, I'm about to celebrate my 30th anniversary, as you know, the Olympic Park bombing occurred. And I remember I was on the air, and the Atlanta Journal-Constitution reported that Richard Jewell, who ended up being a real true American hero who risked his life for others, he fits the profile of the lone bomber. And they made that conclusion based on the fact that they found out the guy lived with his mother. Maybe he was trying to save money. And I said that on the air at the time. I did not rush to judgment. Little did I know he was listening to that show. He gave me one of his first interviews on Hannity and Combs not long thereafter. And I learned a valuable lesson. Don't rush to judgment. In the course of my career, I don't care if it's Duke lacrosse. I went to Garden City to meet the families and the kids, and I learned that they had exculpatory evidence. Ferguson, Missouri, hands up, don't shoot, and on, we got it right. All these other news outlets got it wrong. So it's not just that I am, yes, I'm open and upfront, Mr. O'Reilly, that I'm a conservative. It's bigger than that. I care about the truth. I care about getting it right. I owe that to my audience to get it right. And, you know, and time after time, we are proven correct. They never apologize. They never correct the record. They never revise and extend their remarks, and that frustrates me when they call themselves journalists.
2: Well, it should, but there's a motivation for them. They're told what to do by their corporate masters. They're told what to do, and if they don't do it, they're not going to be there. So that's what has happened over the past 10 years, unfortunately. Since Trump entered the arena, the hatred against him grew and grew and grew. And the corporate Disney people and all those people said, we got to get rid of this guy or destroy him and his family. So here's what we're going to do. We'll suppress anything good that he might have done. How much coverage did the Greenland acquisition get? Very little. And that's a big deal for the United States. It was a victory.
1: It was a massive deal. Huge geopolitical, massive win for this country.
2: Did it get? Got no.
1: I gave it time. You gave it time.
2: I gave it time because we're in the same business. We talk to people who aren't haters. That's the difference between my audience and many of the other shows. I don't have anybody. They hate me, but I'm used to that. But they're not haters. Whereas you get these other places, and they hate Trump so much, they can't even think straight. And I literally can't think. But I made a point before the break that a big story like lowest poverty rate ever, highest affluence rate ever under a sitting president, no matter who it is, is a big story, an important story. Yes, high gas prices, important. Food prices, important. But this is important as well, because this sets up the future. And it was ignored by CNN. They didn't mention it. Neither did MS, neither did Politico. And that's a suppression. So now when the judges have to make a determination of whether the press gets special protections, they have to take into account that the American media not only misleads, like our friend Jake Tapper, but they will not cover stories that make Republicans or Trump look good. They won't cover them. So
1: look, I understand news people if they're truly news people. I was never invited to the White House press office of Obama or Biden. Never had an interview. Frankly, never expected it, Bill. I get it. They don't like me, and I'm not particularly fond of them, and I tell the truth about them that they don't want told. I get it. Like you, I'm hated too.
2: Okay. But now the Supreme Court and the other federal judges face a dilemma. Does the First Amendment protect fraud? Because the news industry is now fraudulent. It is
1: a great question.
2: It's designed to do.
1: You see, I don't know if they're going to go that deep into their thinking. I would argue, maybe I'll break it down more simply than you, and you're the self-described simple man, and say, you know, does the need for a free press guarantee a seat in the White House of a sitting president? And I would argue probably not, which is why I never got one and am not invited in when Democratic administrations are in place.
2: Well, they can say that they invited your umbrella employer, Fox News, in, and they can pick and choose which individual represents Fox News. That argument is the one they'll make. But
1: that's fair. And to Fox's credit, we have a news division. We have news and we have opinion, just like a newspaper has news and opinion, an editorial page, an op-ed page. The New York Times has it.
2: You and I started the opinion page 30 years ago that so outraged guys like Ted Koppel. Who are these punks? Who are these punks to give their opinion on news shows?
1: You know what that idiot did to me, Ted Koppel? Did I ever tell you that story?
2: Yeah, you told it to me.
1: All right, keep going. I'll give you the last word because I'm going to get to some calls. But, you know, this is an important conversation, I think. I'll give you the final word.
2: In Confronting America with Ask to Change, I have a chapter on fake news, okay? And the chapter essentially says the Constitution covers the news industry, Hannity, O'Reilly, everybody else, okay? Can't shut us down, but the news industry has changed. And now what the Supreme Court faces is, does the Constitution protect fraud? That is a very difficult question. And people got to think about that. There's no doubt. Well, there is a doubt.
1: All right. All Things Simple Man, Bill O'Reilly. Don't forget Bill's new book. It just came out. It's Confronting America, What Has to Change. Amazon.com. We're going to put a link, Bill, on Hannity.com and bookstores around the country, sir. Appreciate you. By the way, it sounds like you either have a cold or COVID.
2: Little sniffles.
1: Have you even tested for COVID? COVID still is out there, you know.
2: I know. My doctor tells me all the time.
1: I'm like your shadow doctor. I'm like telling you what to do behind the scenes. All right, Bill O'Reilly. Appreciate it. God bless you.
2: Thanks for having me.
1: 800. You bet. 800-941. Sean is on number if you want to be a part of the program. I want to tell you about a great, great service that all of you need. And I am saying a great service. All right. So I'm going to tell you about a case in Batavia, Illinois. It's 2:40 in the morning. A woman looks out her window, sees a flashlight and a shadow outside her window. Now, police are called. They find this guy in a backyard. The guy's a registered sex offender. And a military court had convicted him in 2024. He'd taken a sailor's key card, let himself into her room, watched her sleep. He never met the woman in Batavia. Guess what? He only saw her on social media. Then he goes to one of these database brokers and researched her, gets her a phone number, home address. 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
5: Big sit-down at the White House. I'm Lisa LaSera, Fox News. As President Trump will meet with China's President Xi Jinping tomorrow at the White House, Treasury Secretary Scott Bessent says both sides have already agreed the U.S.-China trade deal will be extended until January 10th.
6: I don't know whether a bigger deal can be done. I don't know whether we will just roll the current deal. There's some deliverables that have not been perfect on the Chinese side.
5: On Fox's special report with Brett Baer, President Trump greeted President Xi at Joint Base Andrews instead of waiting for him to drive to the White House. Tomorrow, a state dinner will be held in Xi's honor. Artificial intelligence will also be on the agenda in tomorrow's meeting, as lawmakers from both sides of the aisle say more regulation for AI is needed.
7: We're not going to allow the Chinese Communist Party to catch us, but at the same period of time, we can't allow this explosive technology to hurt us and hurt the American people.
5: House Democratic leader Hakeem Jeffries today, OpenAI CEO Sam Altman told the UN that we could lose control of AI, said safeguards need to be put in place. Iran's President Masoud Pezeshkian addressed the United Nations this morning, a day after President Trump told the General Assembly he has a decision to make on Iran.
8: Pezeshkian framed Iran as the victim. He held up photos of children that he said were killed by American and Israeli bombs, and he vowed that his country would never cede control of the Strait of Hormuz. As he began his address, a lone U.S. diplomat walked out. That action, considered the highest-level diplomatic snub one can give here at the world body.
5: Fox's Eric Shawn at the U.N. Despite the tough talk on both sides, U.S. and Iranian officials met for several hours yesterday. Three people have filed suits against Six Flags Magic Mountain, claiming the X2 roller coaster left them with traumatic brain injuries. America's listening to Fox News.
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3: While the quiet weather and mild temps continue, we'll see a warm-up tomorrow afternoon. 89 our high, 65 Friday morning with a high of 89. 89 again Saturday, some widely scattered showers and storms Friday night, Saturday, and Sunday, lasting into Monday, too. From Fox 23, I'm Chief Meteorologist James Edelot for 96.5 KRMG, Tulsa's news, weather, and traffic.
2: At 8:06, we still have mostly cloudy skies and 80 degrees. 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

0: Would you like to see Medicare for All get a vote in the House and in the Senate?
1: So let me say what my values are that the American people agree overall with is we must get to universal coverage.
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4: 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T-minus 41 days until Election Day.
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4: 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Coming up next, our final news roundup and information overload hour.
6: All right, news roundup and information overload hour. Here's our toll-free telephone number. It's 800-941-SEAN. If you want to be a part of this program, this extravaganza, 41 days from what I think is the most important midterm in our lifetime. No better time to have our friend, pollster, Democrat, by the way, Mark Penn. He also works with the Harris Poll. Mr. Penn, sir, how are you? And are you enjoying all the extremism that is now co-opted and taken over your party?
7: Well, I can't say I'm enjoying it. I mean, I think it's unfortunate. I mean, I think when I was active in 96, we moved everything to the center and we got rid of extremism. And now, 25 years later, it's come back bigger and more extreme than ever.
6: Well, let me play Hassan Piker. I noticed that, and that's the friend of Abdul El-Sayed, but we have this cut of Hassan Piker saying the U.S. is a capitalist Adam Schiff hole. Listen.
8: Because I'm in the United States of America, the most dog country on the planet, the absolute worst country on the planet, straight up, bar none, a capitalist, the absolute worst place on the planet, just a horrific, monstrous, awful, dog country that I despise. The absolute worst country that has the most wealth throughout history, throughout time, the wealthiest nation on the planet, and we don't have a fraction of the dedicated broadband speeds that you can get in a village on the countryside of France. The worst infrastructure, the absolute biggest on the planet. I despise this nation. I despise this country with my entire heart.
6: Well, there you go. I mean, that's a guy, if I'm campaigning for office, I'm sure I'd want him on the campaign trail with me, wouldn't I?
7: Well, that's what I find so unbelievable these days. It's like someone like that, no one of any party should get within 100 feet under any circumstances. I mean, I don't, you know, the whole thing's so stupid. And he talks about his broadband in France, which is absurd. but he hates America. He's, look, I'm not even going to talk about the anti-Semitism. Let's stick to the anti-Americanism. You're running for an office to be a senator in the United States of America and to represent your people proudly in the tradition of the U.S. Senate. And you go around campaigning with someone like that, rather than distancing them, not distancing, clearly and unequivocally condemning and isolating someone like that. It's just inexcusable. It's unbelievable. And if that's where people think they're going to get their votes, right, then I recommend people, you don't vote for people who think they're going to get their votes from anti-Americanism.
6: You know, I've been standing by my position that anyone that's making a prediction about the outcome of these midterms, I think, is getting way over their skis. I think they're just guessing. I cannot, and I've done this a long time, you've done this a long time, I cannot give you an accurate prediction how this is all going to end. I just can't. I think these are uncharted waters because of the extremism that's taken over the Democratic Party. Do you have a better feel for it? For example, I'm looking at the recent Cook Report analysis of the polls and where they see things are going. And, you know, they have a 2-point generic ballot difference, very different than what the situation in 2018. And, you know, they see that on the issue of capitalism and socialism, you know, capitalism is favored by 63%. I just worry about the other 37%. Socialism viewed negatively by 58%. Again, I worry about where the other 42%. I think it's the greatest wealth creation system ever designed by man. But what I'm seeing here is that because of the gerrymandering, you know, equality that took place in this, in the lead up to this election, Republicans now fighting back, fighting fire with fire. I think that all bets are off in terms of predictions, but maybe you have a different take.
7: No, look, I think these things, look, the presidential race is hard enough to predict. Trying to predict really the outcome of 30 or 40 individual races here that really make the difference. We know mostly from the polls that people are not changing their vote. So the midterm outcome is largely going to be an outcome in which, A, there were a couple of headliner races where hundreds of millions of dollars are going to be spent, like in Michigan, like in Maine, like in Texas. And then turnout is going to be an absolute critical factor because usually far fewer people vote in a midterm than vote in a general election. And those people used to be, you know, more energized Republicans. Now, you know, there are a lot of energized Democrats looking to kind of get back into the ring. So I don't think it's clear. I think the Republicans have a really strong argument that the Democrat Party has moved far to the left. And you've got basically the primary concern of voters is inflation. And they're unhappy with the current situation. Although when I ask the question, who do you think would be better at running the economy, Trump and the Republicans or the Democrats in Congress, Trump and the Republicans win that by 4 points. They have not been able to pray.

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1: Median income is up to $87,600, which is the most ever. The Atlanta Fed predicting GDP growth at 5.1% in the third quarter. I hope they're right. Add to that 80 separate stock market records set since Donald Trump got back in office in his second term. There is a lot of good economic news, and I think the world is more safe and more secure. I really liked the president's speech yesterday. He stayed on message, and he went after the ICC. He went after Christian persecution. He called out communist Cuba. He talked about illegal immigration. He scorched globalists for putting mass migration that's destroying Western society. If that Donald Trump shows up on the campaign trail, I think it can help.
2: Look, I think absolutely, because Republican turnout, like I said before, is absolutely going to be critical. And that's where him going out to city after city, I think it's going to make a difference in terms of the outcome. And I really was taken by that poverty, lowest poverty basically in history for the country. And you need a magnifying glass to find these things, right? There's some really good economic statistics. Every one of those statistics that you reeled off is 100% accurate. If I gave a test to average people, is this accurate or not? I think you probably have a 90% failure rate. So it's important.
1: You know what? The sad reality is I don't think you're wrong. And that frustrates me, because I think that's what distinguishes a show like this from the mainstream media.
2: Well, and you look at the basic problem of inflation. Inflation is only, maybe a third or less than it was under the Biden administration. And so somehow this has all been kind of transferred over. And gas prices, give me a break. Democrats have tried to raise gas prices for the last decade. Their entire policy, the reason that it's $6 whatever in California is it's deliberate policy. And so I think.
1: Well, let me ask you a question. And this is a quiz I gave my audience this week. Under Biden and under Obama, how many days was a barrel of oil over $100 a barrel? If you want to take a wild guess, and you're a pretty informed guy.
2: No, I think you're I think under Obama is probably about a quarter of the time, I think, at least.
1: Between the two of them, over 1,000 days. How many days under Donald Trump, both terms, has the price of a barrel of oil been over $100?
2: Yeah, probably more like 30, right?
1: It's 67 to be exact. Not exactly. I mean, and he denuked and defanged Iran, which I think is made the world a safer place.
2: Well, I frankly wish he would have continued in April, not sidetracked onto negotiation. I think that people support a president who's executing a straightforward military plan. And I think he gets, frankly, more support when he's tough on Iran and less support when he says, oh, let's make a deal with Iran. And I think that's counterintuitive to most people, because most people say, they don't know what, but when he's fighting an enemy and he's using the force of the United States to defeat that enemy, I think he gets more support than people realize.
1: All right, quick break. More with Mark Penn on the other side, former Clinton advisor, now running the Harris poll. We'll get his take more on the midterm elections in, 41 short days from today. Most important in our lifetime, best election coverage continues.
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1: 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You want something for self-defense? 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
8: Tulsa City councilors will again discuss the independent oversight board they proposed last week. We'll have the latest there. Plus, we're cruising closer to the weekend. We'll check the forecast and have the top stories you need to know for Thursday morning. The KRMG Morning News with Skyler Cooper, 5 to 9 a.m., 96.5 KRMG, Tulsa's news, weather, and traffic.

0: right, our final moments with Mark Penn, former Clinton advisor, but now running the Harris poll, looking at the midterms in 41 days. Why do you think that there's this rise of anti-Semitism? We see it in the halls of Congress, college campuses. We hear it on the airwaves. We see it worldwide. Why? When what happened October 7th, that would be the equivalent of 40,000 dead Americans in a day, because they have a relatively tiny population compared to ours.
1: Look, we're watching the theater of the absurd in so many different ways. We have the president of Iran going to the UN and saying, well, I don't have any nuclear ambitions.
0: Okay, was that supposed to be the comedy hour? Because that was ridiculous. We're the victims of terror? Another stupid statement.
1: And so things, if you answer your question, things are getting upside down. I'm really concerned that what I think started out as arguably, you could say, some policy differences, it's just way beyond reality and has turned into anti-Semitism. And what's happened is the left has made some kind of alliance with the Islamists here that that drives these messages regardless of their truth. And is driving those messages, and almost 100% of the changes among the Democrats because of that alliance. And that's why I think this El Sayed election is really important. And it's really important that I think Rogers win that election to defeat, I think, that kind of politics.
0: Let me ask you, if you had to guess, let's go through the races. Let's look at Dan Sullivan. Will he win in Alaska?
1: Well, again, I think so, yes.
0: Who will win, Rogers or El Sayed in Michigan?
1: I think Rogers.
0: Who do you think wins? Will Hinton win in Iowa?
1: Yeah, I think so too. I mean, look, I think the Republicans are favored in all these races. I think it'd be I'm surprised by the Texas.
0: What about Ohio and Texas? Two races we're paying close attention to.
1: Again, the one that's showing the two that are showing the closest polling of concern really is Michigan and Texas. But we've seen this before time and time again, right? The polling in Texas always looks close, and then the Republicans have eked it out. Now, I'd be worried if I were Republicans on the Hispanic vote. That's where I would be checking. Mm-hmm. That really holds it up, and I think they've got to look at that. I don't think that there's enough campaigning in and about the Hispanic community. And I think Michigan's close, but I do think that enough Stevens voters will say, I just can't pull the lever for El Sayed. And we've seen instances before where the Michigan polling's been way off, right?
0: Oh, it's been a truth. Francesca Hong was supposed to win by anywhere between 20 and 30. El Sayed was supposed to win by 20, won by, 1%. I believe Susan Collins will always pull it out. She's running against a Graham Plattner 2.0 with a vile temper, apparently. Areas of concern for Republicans, I would say, is North Carolina and Georgia.
1: Yeah. Well, North Carolina, Georgia, and I don't think Texas is out of the woods because, look, everybody knows that it's not the best Republican candidate in Texas. I'm not going to get into Republican politics, but...
0: You're right. I mean, Telefrico I think there's enough time and there'll be enough money spent that Paxton will pull this thing out. I hope. If he doesn't, that would be a disaster. Anyway, Mark Penn, appreciate you, man. Thank you. 800-941-SHAWN, our number if you want to be a part of the program. 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
3: News that matters, accurate weather forecasts, and traffic that helps avoid delays. 96.5 KRMG, Tulsa's news, weather, and traffic. We are 96.5 KRMG, Tulsa's news, weather, and traffic. 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
5: Fox News, I'm Tom Brigati. President Trump greeting China's President Xi Jinping at Joint Base Andrews ahead of their official meeting at the White House tomorrow. He tells reporters they had a very good day.
6: We had some good meetings in terms of various things. I won't go into details. You'll be reading about it pretty soon. But we had some very good meetings.
5: The president is expected to discuss the Iran war and artificial intelligence with Xi. He's likely to pitch a hotline meant to address security issues. Venezuelan acting president Delcy Rodriguez addresses the United Nations General Assembly for the first time.
7: Thanking President Trump for resuming diplomatic ties, calling the dispute with the U.S. and earthquakes in Venezuela major tests of its life as a nation. Stressing recovery will take time, but noting Venezuela has started a democratic process and there will be elections.
5: That's Fox's Kristen Goodwin. 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
13: 96.5 KRMG, Tulsa's news and talk, has Tulsa's most accurate and dependable five-day forecast. Tonight, increasing clouds with a low around 65 degrees. Tomorrow, partly sunny skies with a high near 88. For Friday, we'll see more partly sunny skies with another high near 88. Saturday, still partly sunny with a high near 87, but there is a 40% chance of showers and thunderstorms. Sunday, mostly sunny skies with a high near 88 again and a 30% chance of showers. And for Monday, we'll see a slight chance of more showers and thunderstorms. Thunderstorms possible in the afternoon, and then partly sunny skies with a high near 87 degrees. Now at 8:35, we have mostly cloudy skies and 80 degrees. For 96.5 KRMG, Tulsa's news and talk, I am JP Daniels.
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0: All right, 25 now till the top of the hour. 800-941-SEAN is our number. You want to be a part of the program. Look, it's nearly 3 years now. We had terrorists, radical Islamists, Hamas the Islamists, you know, slaughtering 1,200 innocent Israelis. They have a relatively small population. That'd be like losing 40,000 Americans in a day. We have a much larger population. What would you want America to do if 40,000 Americans were slaughtered in a day? It took 250 hostages, murder, rape, kidnapping, torture, beheading, even little children, killed, murdered, slaughtered. Anyway, it is, you know, we need a light in the darkness. That's where the International Fellowship of Christians and Jews comes in. They've been on the ground. They provide all the humanitarian assistance in the ensuing conflict battle with Iran and their proxies. Thousands of Israelis have been displaced, and they are providing food and water and shelter and clothing and medications. They have mobile medical clinics for the elderly. And to continue this great humanitarian work and assistance, and there's a great need, they need your help. They need our help. Also, as they now go through the third anniversary of this October 7th attack, they're asking Americans to support them. And you can support them. 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Anyway, 800-941-SEAN if you want to be a part of the program. All right, fair question. John in Connecticut. John, hi. Hi, how are you? Thanks for calling. Thanks for checking in. Glad you called, sir.
15: Oh, hi, Sean. Thank you for taking my call. I guess if you've been on the air for 30 years, I've probably been listening for 30 years.
0: Well, thank you very much. I can't do it without you. I've been on Fox 30 years. I've actually been doing radio since 1987, but who can count?
15: Yes, and just say after you came on, I remember Rush Limbaugh, and I used to live.
0: I mean, I miss Rush to this very day. Yeah. I mean, nobody can replace the guy. I mean, I hate when people ask me, well, do you think no, nobody can replace him. No, I said it then. I meant it. I mean it now. It's like, you know, we just have to up our game and do our best. And that's what I'm trying to do every day.
15: Yes. The reason for my calling, Sean, is because I'm a big Fox watcher. I probably start early in the morning and I finish off with Gunfeld at night.
0: Thank you.
15: I do not see any Republicans on Fox all day long. Matter of fact, I couldn't tell you who's running in Michigan. I couldn't tell you who's running in Alaska. I couldn't tell you who's running in Wisconsin. But I can tell you all the Democrats that are. I think Fox gives about 90% of their coverage to the Democrats all day long. It's James Tallarico, El Cid, Bernie, AOC, Kamala, Yavin Nuskin. You just keep on going.
0: It just made me laugh when you said Newsom. All right, keep going.
15: And they're all positive message. Here's El Cid lifting weights. Here he is throwing the football. Here he is on...
0: Listen, I can't speak for everybody. I can only speak for myself. I am very proud to work with many of my friends at Fox, and I want to defend them. But have you not noticed that I've been scrolling all of the accomplishments of Republicans, the largest tax cuts in history? I've gone through it repeatedly on this radio program, repeatedly on TV. You know, not a single illegal released into this country for 16 straight months. You know, the president had a net negative migration in 2025, the first time in a half a century. You know, the arrest of over 10,000 narco terrorists, 10,000 plus gang members. The Halt Fentanyl Act, the U.S. murder rate last year, the lowest level in American history. And the numbers this year, murders are down another 23%. We got 10 of the 10 most wanted. I scroll this almost every night at some point. You know, not every night, but a lot of nights. Getting rid of DEI, achieving domestic oil and gas production, a record in 2025, increasing more this year. The president opening hundreds of millions of acres of oil, gas, coal production. The president's involvement in bringing peace to Cambodia and Thailand and Kosovo and Serbia and Pakistan and Egypt and Armenia, Azerbaijan, Egypt, Ethiopia. The president declaring two sexes, male and female, banning federal funding, sponsorship, promotion of chemical or surgical mutilation of minors. The president standing up for women's sports, the MAHA movement, the largest deregulation, largest tax cuts in the history of the country, most favored nation pricing agreements with every drug manufacturer, you know, getting rid of waste, fraud and abuse. We had Dr. Oz on last night talking about that. 750,000 anonymous people that didn't exist, you know, on Obamacare and saving $2.2 billion. I mean, I'm trying. Am I not doing a good job? I must not be doing a good job, you're telling me.
15: A good job. But it's all the shows that are before yours. I'll give you an example. My wife comes home from work. I'll turn on the TV. And who do they got on? They got on AOC. You know what she tells me? I'm going inside and watch TV. She's had enough of Fox in the daytime where it's nothing but these people that are anti-American running for office, and it just becomes frustrating. And when they get them on as guests, they can't even ask him a good question.
0: I've watched a couple of hard-hitting interviews. I saw Martha McCallum, you know, grilling Mamdani, Kami Mamdani. I watched Jesse Waters grilling Abdul El Sayed. You know, I've tried to get these people on myself. I see Laura pounding away every night, you know, and telling us what's at stake in this election. So, you know, I'm a little defensive. They're my friends and colleagues, but, you know, you see what you see. But maybe I need to do a better job talking about more of the positive stuff, as you're pointing out. And I'm trying to. I just feel like if I mention everything I just mentioned to you, it takes too much time during a show. And I feel that people will tune out because I'm repeating myself. So that's why I scroll it while I'm interviewing people.
15: Now, your interviews are interesting, but when I watch Martha McCallum, she could do more. She could have these candidates on. When she puts on a segment of El Cid, she should have the other guy respond. Okay?
0: I've seen Mike Rogers on during the day. I have seen Susan Collins on. I have seen other candidates on. I've seen, for example, Paxton on all throughout the day on my show also. I put on, you know, on this radio program, on TV, we put on Dan Sullivan and, you know, pretty much any of the candidates that'll come on. A lot of people don't come on. They don't not willing to do TV. I don't know why.
15: They got to do something more. It's just that every time I see Sid throw a football, that's a positive thing. It's not negative.
0: But the point is, he was against football. But, I mean, there was a reason for showing that video because he, you know, called it a violent sport. It hated football. you know, just like he hates fireworks on the 4th of July. But all right, your constructive criticism noted. I can really only control my hour, but I am very proud of my colleagues, and I think they're doing a good job. But, you know, we can always do better, always. And I'm looking at myself first. I'm not talking about them. John, appreciate it, man. 800-941-SEAN, if you want to be a part of the program. Let us get back to our phones. Rich is in New Jersey. Rich, how are you? Glad you called, sir. By the way, I saw Chris Christie thinking about running for president. That's a joke, Mr. Christie. Good luck.
16: Well, thank you for taking my call. I want to give a gentle critique of the way you're discussing the socialist issue and the way you're discussing the economy. I know for many people, the fact...
0: Well, what is this, beat up on Hannity Day? Is this hate Hannity Day? I'm kidding. Go ahead, Bob. I'm open to constructive criticism. Keep going.
16: Okay, well, it's just about that numbers and data and such don't really impact people who have personal situations now that are difficult. And they want to hear something different. And I think what they need is to be reassured about the system. This is also for the socialist kids. I mean, they've never had life experience that had hardship in it. And they don't have a sense of perspective. And they're looking around to see if somebody can help them in their certain condition. And they're willing to give it a shot. And it's not enough to say, you know, socialism has failed everywhere. You know, it's not enough to say if you vote for these other guys, it'll be horrible. You really need to just connect with real stories. And just to explain what I mean by that, I think today is very similar to the 1970s in many ways. And in the 1970s, people were also looking towards socialism and such. There was so many problems in the 70s, which at the end, I might just give you the whole list because someone listening might not have been alive then, but it's interesting to note that. And my brief synopsis of the 70s is socialist programs in the 1960s called Lyndon Johnson's Great Society did a lot of government spending to help people out. When the economy started to fade, it became a problem. And also they then increased the amount of social programs because we were entering into a recession, it seemed like. Well, that burdens the country and we're just limping along for a whole decade and it was miserable. And what changed that was new policies. And the new policy basically was Reagan saying, we've got to prop up business. We've got to get the economy going again with business. We've got to stop the inflation, which he did. And
0: what do you think President Trump is doing? I mean, I must be really failing. I'm getting horrible, you know, grades today because I'm trying to beat this drum hard and explain and give you information. I guarantee you didn't hear any of that anywhere else.
16: Well, I'll tell you what, no one else is talking about those things. And so that's why they're not hearing it. But the softer approach that would connect people with a real thing. I mean, we really did recover in the 80s from the 70s. Right now,
0: But it took a while. Remember, Reagan took a beating in his first midterms because he inherited 21% inflation, 21% double-digit interest rates. Inflation out of control, 20%. I mean, it was insane. So he dropped the top marginal rate from 70 to 28%, and it takes a while to kick in. Now, the Atlanta Fed's predicting 5.1% GDP growth. You know, I mean, I'm trying to get the information out, trying to make people aware. But we're a lot better off, I can tell you that.
16: I'm saying the perspective, because if the economy is doing great, that's fine. But if it's not doing great for them, they need reassurance that it will get great for them because we have past precedent for that. And that's why I said the 70s story. This is sort of like that. I think Trump's policies will move this forward. But some people need some reassurance about that happening, that this is a bump in the road, not a cliff that we're all falling off. It's just a bump in the road. We've been here before. We're going to get through it. Things are already changing. They're already getting better. Rest assured it will get to you at some point in time. You know, they need that kind of a, you know, people sitting on the fence. You know, if your audience wants red meat, that's great. But how are you reaching?
0: Well, could I ask you a question? I gave you census income data that just came out. Hispanic African-American poverty now has hit an all-time low. Incomes for the lowest 25% rose to the highest level in American history. Median income now The highest ever, $87,600. I talked about 80 stock market records. If you have any retirement account, you benefit. The largest tax cut in history. What else do you want me to tell people? How? What am I doing wrong?
16: If you had some guests on, who could say...
0: I had Stephen Moore on radio and TV saying the same thing.
16: A person who was satisfied by these things. Someone in a community group or whatever, like almost like a round table that they might have during a political event, and say, yes, you know, things are turning around. I had this issue or whatever, but now I have another job and now things are going better and I'm back on track. And that's what I'm saying. Somebody like a testimonial type of thing. I'm not saying that you're doing anything wrong. That's why I said this is a gentle critique. What I'm saying is, I think we need to get those people sitting on the...
0: I'm not disagreeing with you that we have an information crisis in the country. I'm going to take this as a broader critique of information. I don't know, Ethan, am I not saying it enough? Because I feel like I get criticized when I say it too much. I can't win here.
17: No, you're not. You're doing as good as we can do. People are just getting frustrated because they see all the stuff coming from the other side. They see it on Instagram. They see it on TikTok. They see it on the mainstream media. And it's all being pushed so that the Democrats can win. So there, I understand the frustration. Like you're telling them, we're doing the most we can do, but only so much we actually can do too.
0: It's really going to be an all hands on deck moment. I can't create more urgency or convey more urgency than we've been trying to convey here, giving you, laying out for you the points that I'm asking you to memorize to tell your friends, your family, your coworkers, you know, neighbors, strangers in your life. I'll work harder at it. I'm going to dig my heels in and try to do even better. 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
3: Riverside Raceway down on the south end, down around the Creek Turnpike, and it's still slow.
2: We are 96.5 KRMG, Tulsa's traffic station.
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9: Level White House sit-down. I'm Lisa Lacera, Fox News. President Trump set to meet with China's President Xi Jinping tomorrow, and artificial intelligence will be a main topic of conversation. This afternoon, the president greeted Xi at Joint Base Andrews.
10: I would say you have the entire tech world, the entire banking world, and a lot more. No, you have I think it's sort of if you go by points, I think it's the ultimate crowd.
9: The president expected to pitch a hotline meant to discuss security issues and a proposal to allow Chinese companies to produce cars in the U.S. Senate Democratic leader Chuck Schumer calling on President Trump to block China from gaining access to U.S.-made AI chips.
11: Trump has a very important choice to make, to bend the knee to the CCP or stand up to Xi and keep the U.S. ahead of China on AI.
9: The Trump administration has allowed NVIDIA to sell a powerful AI chip to China with some restrictions. Supporters say the move helps keep China from developing its own AI chip. One day after President Trump threatened to annihilate Iran, Iran's president delivered a defiant speech of his own at the United Nations, claiming his country's people had been victims of terrorism by the U.S. The new leader of Venezuela has delivered her first address to the U.N. General Assembly.
12: Venezuela's acting president, Delcy Rodriguez, says the recent energy deal with the U.S. will help global energy balance, thanking President Trump for resuming diplomatic ties, calling the dispute with the U.S. and earthquakes in Venezuela major tests of its life as a nation, stressing recovery will take time, but noting Venezuela has started a democratic process and there will be elections.
9: Fox's Kristen Goodwin. Rodriguez took over after a U.S. military raid in January that deposed then-leader Nicolas Maduro and brought him to the U.S. to face drug trafficking charges. 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
21: Quiet weather will continue this evening, starting tomorrow morning at 64, climbing to 89. 89 on Friday, slight chance of rain and thunder Friday night. Little higher chances coming Saturday night and Sunday. Highs in the upper 80s over the weekend, 88 on Monday. From Fox 23, I'm Chief Meteorologist James Adelot for 96.5 KRMG, Tulsa's news, weather, and traffic.
20: At 9:05, we still have mostly cloudy skies and 77 degrees. For 96.5 KRMG, Tulsa's news and talk, I'm JP Daniels.
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28: Yo, man.
29: Watching some legacy news this morning to see what they're going to cover. I think you were watching NBC.
28: Yes, I usually watch NBC.
29: And I usually watch ABC.
28: Yes.
29: Sometime we got to flip that back.
28: I don't know if I can deal with Stephanopoulos. I really don't.
29: Oh, man.
28: And
29: anyway, they did not cover Trump's speech in front of the UN.
28: No.
29: Like all the different highlights. They talked about the Iran war and how some Republicans are breaking with the president because in their races, they're saying things like, yes, we need to end this war as soon as possible, win it, and then get the gas prices down. That's just talking on the campaign trail. That's not breaking with the president.
28: I mean, we've been saying that on this show for a while.
29: Right.
28: Like, hey, man, that's a detrimental, man.
29: And outside of that, they just don't cover it.
28: No.
29: And think about how many times legacy media was on the Greenland story.
28: Mm-hmm.
29: Trump, out of nowhere, talking about seizing Greenland.
28: Yes.
29: Imperialism. Oh, my gosh. So they get the deal done with Denmark, which is a huge win for us. They won't talk about it.
28: No.
29: It's, I mean, we shouldn't be surprised, but I guess when you actually see it, you're like, really? They're not going to talk about it. Here was Trump yesterday.
30: This agreement made with the Kingdom of Denmark, incredible, beautiful country,
0: and the Greenland people itself gives the United States permanent control over security and all other needs on that territory, we will immediately begin the process of developing a large military presence in the appropriate locations.
29: Yeah. And you know, it's one of those things where the president has done things that you don't agree with. Mm-hmm. It happens. There's no president that's going to do everything you agree with. But if you even try to report things fairly, you would have to cover that story, wouldn't you?
3: Well, yeah, because, dude, this is a big deal. I know that whatever coverage I have seen is trying to downplay it a little bit. But when you look at the full text, you're talking about, like, so the previous agreement that was struck in the 1950s mm-hmm. basically says, hey, as long as NATO is around, the U.S. has some access to Greenland. But if NATO just dissolves, then we're back to the drawing board. This is actually sort of side-skirting or skirting around NATO by saying, yes, this is like a permanent agreement now. And that includes if Greenland does get independence, well, that would still be part of the deal. And, dude, I mean, there's part of this stuff that the U.S. has veto power on any non-NATO nation that wants to do anything. So China, Russia, mm-hmm. India, if they want to go in and they want to do something, invest in a city or something, the United States has veto power on that.
29: Yes.
3: And
29: well, and Denmark agrees.
3: Yeah. They,
29: of course, they're not going to play this either.
4: Mr. President, you have been very clear. You don't want adversaries to come too close. I fully agree.
29: What?
4: And with this deal, they are not. We are making sure that they will not be allowed to get any control or significant influence in Greenland.
29: There you go.
28: Well, they'll start to notice him once he changed the name to Trumpland.
3: Oh, yeah.
28: Because that's coming.
29: Yeah. Well, yeah.
5: No, don't do it.
28: Yeah.
5: Don't do it.
3: Well, dude, also one of the proposed military sites that they're going to build out is on like the northern tip of Greenland, which is not only good for security just in general, but you also know what's under the ocean there? A crap ton of oil.
28: A yeah. crap ton, is right.
3: That we would yes. have the right to access.
28: Uh-huh.
29: Yes. Man, oh, man. Okay, so more on that later. As far as some of these races go, I know a lot of people talk about the Senate races, especially in Texas and Michigan. This thing with Abdul El-Sayed bringing Kamala Harris out there to help with the black vote. Dude, don't you get the feeling he had no say in this?
3: I think so, yeah.
28: Were his internals saying that? The polling? I mean,
29: I have no idea.
28: Everybody else is like, no, we're good. Yeah. You don't have to come here.
29: If you've seen the video, you know what we're talking about.
28: Oh, my gosh.
29: He looked
28: in vintage
29: pain.
28: Yeah.
29: Like the pain on his face.
28: Vintage Kamala.
29: As she is talking about a number of different things, especially when she starts talking about DEI.
28: Yeah.
29: He is glazed over. He's not looking at her. Yeah. He's not looking at the crowd. He's staring off into nothing. Not that I could blame him, but
6: here's another fact. The attack on DEI is an attack on maternal care. An attack on DEI to recognize diversity, equity, and inclusion is an attack by definition on maternal care.
29: How?
6: Including the need to protect black women in connection with their pregnancy, childbirth, and postpartum care.
29: Dude, she has not improved
3: at all. No,
28: and,
3: no.
28: And that's one of the more clear messages that was sent from her. Because there's a lot of them. And they are so muddy and mucky that you listen to them and go, I have no idea. It's so vintage Kamala.
3: I do like, though, and this is a crutch that she and some other politicians, but notably she does, when she's playing for time, she says DEI a couple of times there. And then she's trying to think where she's going with it. So then she just untangles the acronym and says diversity, equity, and inclusion.
28: Right, exactly. Yeah, you're right.
29: It is a stall tactic. There's no doubt about it.
3: I don't understand why they bring her in, though, because Donald Trump won Michigan.
29: I know.
3: In 2024. Like, people in Michigan didn't turn out for her.
29: But it's this thought, she's going to help with blacks. And maybe especially black women.
28: How?
3: Yeah. More
28: like that? With that? Whatever that was?
29: Yes. Well, yeah, that one woman that was there in the audience, or part of the panel, whatever you want to call it, talking about birthing people. Oh, and yeah. Abdul, who is Muslim, is sitting there, his head's about to explode. Birthing people.
2: Yeah, she did.
29: The hell are we talking about here?
5: And that's what the people of Michigan need from you, from our leaders. That's what black women and black birthing people need in order to move themselves forward, their families forward, their communities forward, the state forward, and this country forward.
3: That does actually just sound like, you know, 1850s slave trader talk, right? Like, it's a black birthing person.
29: Yes.
3: Just dehumanize them all. It's crazy.
29: Yeah.
2: Well, it's women who think they're men, I guess.
29: If we want to go on the lady crazy train.
2: Yes.
29: Let's take a stop over at The View.
3: Oh, my gosh.
2: Oh, God, I heard this. Oh, my gosh. Oh, my gosh. So what is going on, man?
3: So the cows on The View, they were talking about the big Patrick Clancy interview from 60 Minutes, and Sarah Haynes was bothered by one little detail here.
29: This is something.
7: What bothers me is he talks about forgiving her, which I love, but he focuses on that and never jumps to what so many people struggle with. How did the marital love end so quickly when you admit openly your wife got sick? She got sick. It doesn't
29: stop right there. Hold on. This is what bothers so many people, or they're left to wonder.
3: Yeah.
29: How did the marital love end so quickly?
3: Right. Well, she's locked up in the loony bin and she murdered his three kids.
29: Yeah. That might be a deal breaker for some people.
2: How long are you supposed to carry a torch over someone who killed your kids?
29: No kidding.
2: I mean, seriously, what's the recommended there? 6 months, a year? What?

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1: The argument itself is just so ridiculous.
2: Well, and I saw people making this argument, and I agree with it, that, you know, she's pretty secular, as far as I can tell from that show, right?
3: Mm-hmm.
2: This isn't one that's like you uphold your vows no matter what type of person.
1: No.
2: So you can see where it's like a, what, Chris Martin and Gwyneth Paltrow, and they're consciously uncoupling some nonsense. And she's like, I totally survive. I understand people grow apart. But in this, I just don't understand how the love could end so quickly.
1: After she killed the kids. Yeah.
2: Right.
1: How long is he supposed to hang around?
2: That may be the most bananas take of the week.
1: Oh, well, yeah.
2: Can you think of one?
1: Well, that and Kamala. I mean, the whole thing with Kamala, too. But
2: I don't know. That's the winner for me so far.
1: Yeah, it's early yet, though. It's only midway through.
2: Yeah. Oh, did you hear the story about the Palestinian Rachel Dolezal?
1: Yes.
2: Yes, I did. We got to dive into that.
1: This is...
2: Yeah, more again, lunacy.
1: More bananas, yes.
2: Oh, yeah. There's plenty of it out there.
1: Oh, my God.
2: Oh, yeah. So, banana cream pie on the menu today.
1: Oh, yeah, lots of it.
2: And the five stories we're watching straight ahead.
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0: The Markley Van Camp and Robbins Show. Jamie Markley, David Van Camp, Scott Robbins. So now, five stories we're watching today.
1: One. All right, number five, the hacking group Shiny Hunters claims it broke into an FBI online system and stole sensitive information belonging to thousands of agents and job applicants.
2: Shiny Happy Hunters.
1: Yeah, they say it's in retribution for, I guess, earlier this year, the FBI exposed their tactics. And so they said, yeah, we've stolen a bunch of employee data. Number four.
0: Dude, doesn't that give you pause?
2: Yep.
1: Yeah.
0: They can hack into that. They can get anybody's at any time.
1: Seems like it. Number four, Democrat Senate candidate James Tallarico of Texas will hold a star-studded fundraiser with filmmaker Alex Bitar, who once described the United States as a bleep hole. Robert De Niro is hosting Tallarico. They're charging attendees between $500 and $27,000. Grassroots movement. Yes, James Tallarico.
2: Robert That's De Niro him. Is hosting.
1: Yes.
2: Oh, my God.
1: Number three, Abdul El-Sayed signed on to an Arabic language statement in 2012 demanding that the Muslim Brotherhood purge media and police in Egypt.
0: Yeah. Whoa.
1: And guess what happened?
0: What happened?
1: They did it.
0: Yeah.
1: And then there was a coup, and then, yeah, here we are today. Mm-hmm. Number two, Democrats on the Senate Homeland Security Committee blocked a Republican effort this morning to offer immunity to a former Fauci assistant in exchange for her testimony. She's been accused of destroying government documents on Fauci's behalf. Only one Democrat even showed up to the meeting. The rest voted by proxy. And number one, the price of diesel hit a new record yesterday, and the White House is considering a ban on exporting the fuel to increase the supply here and try to bring the cost down. Those are the top five stories that we are watching today. 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
0: So there's this pro-Palestinian activist in Philly. Name is Hannah Gann.
2: Yeah.
0: She called herself a black Palestinian American.
2: Mm.
0: With, what was it, some Tunisian heritage thrown in?
2: Yeah, he had that too.
0: But she's white.
2: Yeah.
1: Yes.
2: And from a wealthy family.
1: And Jewish.
2: Yes.
0: Wow. This is a lot of confusion going on. She is now being called the Palestinian Rachel Dolezal.
1: Yes. Mm.
0: You saw this story too, David.
1: I did.
0: Listed in materials for a 2024 West Philly teach-in on scholasticide?
1: Yes, scholasticide.
0: In Gaza. And saying, yes, she is a black Palestinian American. She's not.
1: No.
0: But then she admitted she hid her pro-Palestinian activism from her family in order to keep living the lie.
1: Because they're Israeli.
0: Right.
2: Wow.
0: I mean, she wanted to keep up and be cool with the family, yet live this other life as the black Palestinian American. By the way, you saw her picture.
1: Yeah.
0: Is she fooling anyone that she's black?
1: No, but I think that's where maybe I guess you can look at it sideways and say, well, she threw in the Tunisia thing so that she could somehow claim mixed race black ancestry.
0: Okay.
1: It's very bizarre. But, yeah, apparently a couple of left-wing organizations confronted her the other day because they were like, hey, we just got information. You're a Jew. And they didn't like that at all.
0: Oh, gosh. Which, for those people, is like the biggest enemy you can have.
1: I know.
0: And you're one of them.
2: Yeah.
0: Man.
1: What did she say? It was like, I never intended to lie like this. It was just like a series of misstatements that I rolled with until they became full-on lies.
0: Well, I suppose that now that she can admit, so she's not trying to say, well, I, again, identify as black,
1: no,
0: Palestinian American from the Tunisian diaspora. She's not doing that kind
1: she's
0: of
1: not
0: nonsense.
1: Doing that. No, no, no.
0: Because that was one of the famous ones from Dolezal. It was, I think, right. This was Robin's favorite clip of them all.
2: Is this Dolezal?
0: Yeah. Okay. When, I think it was Savannah Guthrie saying, I think the problem is you're not black. Yeah. I don't know if she actually said it in those words. It was something like that.
3: Why say that you are, in fact, a member of the African-American community? I think that's the disconnect people still have.
0: Right.
4: Well, I don't identify as African-American. I identify as Black, so I am part of the Pan-African diaspora. And I definitely feel like in America, even though race is a social construct, and we've acknowledged this in academia and in science, there still is a line drawn in the sand. There still are sides. Politically, there's a Black side and a white side, and I stand unapologetically on the Black side. I stand with my own internal sense of self and my own values. I stand with my sons. I stand with my sister. And I also stand there really with the greater cause of challenging the myth of white supremacy.
2: Okay.
0: There you go.
2: That doesn't get better with age either. Well, that just gets worse.
1: It's also that's like the ultimate expression of white supremacy. Hey, look, I know how to be Black better than you.
0: No kidding. So you're not buying that race is a social construct?
2: No, I'm not. Yeah. But I will say the construct thing was out years before we used it all the time.
0: Yeah. Well, I think you could also say you could probably make an argument that race being a social construct is more accurate than gender being a social construct.
2: I do
1: agree with that because, like, around the world, America is somewhat unique in that we define race in terms of skin color.
0: Mm-hmm.
1: But there are a lot of cultures around the world where the race is not necessarily about the color of your skin. It's about what your, like, basically tribal ancestry is.
0: And in her mind, for Rachel, she's Black.
1: Yeah.
0: And then for Hannah, she's Black Palestinian American, again, with a Tunisian heritage.
2: If both of them would have had surgery to become men, this would have been plausible. You could just pass it off, yeah.
0: Then it'd be okay.
2: Yeah, you'd be fine.
0: Yes.
2: Yeah.
0: And they need to be protected.
2: Right, exactly.
0: These people need to be outed.
2: Absolutely.
0: Okay. Speaking of race in the United States,
2: it's upside down.
0: The race hustlers are going to hustle. Hakeem Jeffries on Nolan Wells. You got to hear this one. And what's your story? Coming right up.

0: 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Tulsa's KRMG news starts now.
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3: Trouble that is just now developing. This is on eastbound I-44.
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5: Fox News, I'm Chris DeMayo. President Trump greeting China's President Xi Jinping ahead of their meeting at the White House Thursday.
6: We had some good meetings in terms of various things. I won't go into details. You'll be reading about it pretty soon. But we had some very good meetings.
5: The president is expected to discuss the Iran war and artificial intelligence with Xi. All eyes are on the cost of oil as the midterms are fast approaching. Treasury Secretary Scott Bessent is optimistic.
7: There are two kinds of inflation. There's headline inflation and core inflation. And what we've seen is that we do have a supply shock here with the Iran conflict. We're going to get to the other side of this. On the other side, what we've seen is this has not moved through to core inflation. Core inflation has actually moved down.
5: Bessent appearing on Fox's special report. 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
13: Still watching mild temps this evening. We'll stay dry, but a couple of thunderstorms could develop as soon as Friday night. 89 tomorrow, 89 Friday. Saturday, Sunday, and Monday, a little higher chance of rain and thunder. Highs in the upper 80s to near 90. From Fox 23, I'm Chief Meteorologist James Edelott for 96.5 KRMG, Tulsa's news, weather, and traffic.
14: At 9:34, we still have mostly cloudy skies and 77 degrees. For 96.5 KRMG, Tulsa's News and Talk, I'm JP Daniels.
0: Tulsa drivers know the rules. Leave early, pack patience, and keep 96.5 KRMG locked on the radio dial. Because when there's a wreck on the BA, congestion on I-44, or slowdown creeping through Midtown, Chase Thompson and John Philbeck are already on it.
15: It's a couple of miles right now, eastbound on the Broken Arrow Expressway.
16: Tough there, merging from two lanes down to one, already becoming stop-and-go traffic.
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20: Crash in the eastbound direction. I do see one police car on the scene of that one right now.
19: Get the most accurate and dependable traffic updates on 96.5 KRMG, Tulsa's traffic station.
21: The Markley Van Camp and Robbins Show. 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
22: Yep.
21: All right, David, so Hakeem is doing some race hustling?
22: Oh, yeah, he is. So a grand jury found no evidence of foul play in the death of Nolan Wells, the young man who drowned off the coast of Mississippi on a barrier island out there. The conspiracy theory is that his white friends murdered him or something. There's no evidence of that, but that hasn't stopped the race hustlers. Here's Democrat Representative Hakeem Jeffries.
23: No.
21: Okay, here we go.
24: The Mississippi grand jury decision with respect to Nolan Wells is very disappointing and leaves a lot of questions unanswered.
21: Like?
24: Nolan Wells was a star athlete, and yet the claim is that he accidentally drowned. Nolan Wells allegedly gave his keys, his wallet, and his cell phone to his friends. Why in the world would he do that? An independent autopsy found that Nolan Wells...
21: Hold on a second. I'm going to stop there.
23: Yeah, no kidding.
21: Because, David, you followed this closer than Scott or I.
22: Yeah.
21: Okay, why would he give that stuff to his friends?
22: Well,
21: I'm thinking to myself, well, if you're going to swim.
23: Right, exactly.
22: Yeah, he didn't just give it to his friends. He left it on the dash of the boat, along with, like, 15 other people's phones.
21: So that's just a flat-out freaking lie.
22: Yes, it is.
21: Because I didn't think I'd heard that before. Okay, well, that's what they do. They lie. Okay.
24: An independent autopsy found that Nolan Wells had trauma and severe bruising to his head. And yet, that appears inconsistent with an accidental drowning.
21: Does it, David?
22: No. Well, no, it wouldn't, because if you fell in the water after you hit your head and drowned, that would still be considered an accidental drowning. The other thing is, if he had paid attention to what the grand jury heard, apparently the evidence was that somebody earlier in that afternoon had seen him stumble and fall and hit his head. But he was up and moving and socializing afterwards, so no harm, no foul there. But it would still leave a bruise, and the
21: right.
22: Bruising that was on his head was considered very unlikely to have led to his death. The dude drowned.
21: Right.
22: And it's very sad that he drowned. But, yeah, I mean, you hear Hakeem talking about... anyway, yeah, you can play the rest.
21: Here's the rest.
24: A lot of questions remain. We're going to make sure we get the answers. Justice delayed for Nolan Wells will not be justice denied.
21: Okay. Well, that is race hustling at its finest and most disgusting.
22: Well, yeah, the thing is, he says he was a great athlete, okay? And so he would have been a strong swimmer. Okay,
21: dude, great swimmers drown sometimes.
22: Dude. And especially, like, in the Gulf Coast like that.
21: Yeah.
22: So where that island is, they call it, like, the washing machine or something like that. Because there's just a ton of undertow and riptides that circle around between that and another island nearby.
21: That's why I brought that up yesterday. I knew I had seen that somewhere. I want to make sure that was the story, yeah.
22: And so...
21: You describe it perfectly.
22: It's churning constantly, and also... Because, you know, again, with the Gulf Coast, once you get out to that, basically between the shore and those barrier islands, the water isn't that deep. theoretically, right, you could walk to a lot of those islands. I mean, it would take a long time, and you,
1: right,
22: but theoretically, you would never really have to swim.
1: That's why there's so many sandbars out there.
22: Right. And so, but once you get out there where there's surf, actually, mm-hmm, it can go, especially right off of that island, it can go from like 3 feet to 20 feet immediately.
1: Yeah.
22: Or, I mean, perceptively immediately.
1: Mm-hmm.
2: And weren't they partying on the boat?
22: Well, yeah, of course they were.
2: Well, that's what I mean. I mean, you
1: spring
2: can
1: break, man,
2: athleticism out of it.
1: I mean, yeah, if you're, yes,
2: you're half in the bag or whatever, or buzzed or whatever. I mean, it doesn't matter.
1: But if you were going to prepare a statement, as that one was with, mm-hmm, Hakeem, and you wanted to sow doubt for people that didn't know all the details, that's exactly how you'd write it.
22: Yeah.
1: That's disgusting. It really is. All right, moving on to other things. Big scare on AI. I saw Kaizen, I always butcher his last name, Asuadu. He's a black man. He runs his own Substack. I think the guy's brilliant. I don't agree with him all the time, but I always want to hear what he says. He runs Clear Thinker. It's how to think through different stories and spot BS, things like that. Anyway, he was talking about AI. He said it's interesting because when you think about the positive things that come out of AI, that is not talked about so much in the United States. Yeah. But in China, it's completely different.
22: Oh, yeah.
1: Like, we fear it, and China embraces it. And part of his, you know, whole thought is, it, guardrails, sure, you got to have different things. But if we don't embrace this, we're going to get lapped.
22: Mm-hmm.
1: And that's not going to be good for us. And I think that's what Marco Rubio was basically saying.
22: Yeah.
1: When talking about AI.
3: What the president has said is, yes, if there's harm that comes from AI, we have to protect our country from it. But we cannot afford to not be at the leading edge of AI, because it's going to happen. And if it's going to happen, we should benefit from it and we should be in the lead.
1: It makes sense.
22: Yeah.
1: Yeah. And all the cry against data centers. And how much of that was just Chinese propaganda?
22: A lot of it was fueled by, yeah, Chinese social media accounts.
1: You wonder if that's going to come up when Trump meets with Xi.
22: Yeah.
1: Like, hey, you got to knock it off. Or he would say, you got to behave.
22: Mm-hmm.
1: We're going to slap some tariffs or whatever Trump's going to say he's going to do. Yeah. And what about all the students here?
22: That's,
1: people don't seem to talk about that, man.
22: No, they
1: that's
22: don't.
1: That's a big deal.
22: Well, and then Trump said, hey, you know, we do want some Chinese students here.
1: It's like, oh, I know. Why?
22: Yeah.
2: I don't know. He does. It's weird. His relationship with Xi is weird.
1: Well, it is.
2: It makes me a little uneasy sometimes, to be honest with you.
1: Yeah. I think the whole relationship between the United States and China is weird in that, in some ways, financially, and I know people will disagree with this, but this is what's commonly known. You need each other. You're now dependent on each other economically.
22: Mm-hmm.
1: So what, you're sort of frenemies?
22: Yes.
2: Yeah, I guess, yeah.
1: You know they want to take you down, and you want to take them down, but you also sort of need each other.
22: Yeah.
1: And it's this ongoing battle. It's a weird thing.
2: China wants to sell cars, apparently. That's one of the big talking points.
1: Here?
2: Yeah. Their cars here.
1: Good luck with that.
2: Yeah, I thought so too, but yeah, we'll see.
1: Yeah, we'll see. All right, it's that time. We do it a couple of times a day. We go around the table. It may not be the biggest story out there, but it caught your attention. You want to bring it in. David, today, what's your story?
22: Well, this is the story of a lesbian bar in Massachusetts. It's called the Last Ditch Bar and Arts Venue.
2: Okay.
22: Lesbian,
2: I'm changing my story right now.
22: Lesbian queer bar in Greenfield, Massachusetts, opened by three housemates in 2025, and they had a strict COVID policy. Customers had to wear a well-fitted KN95 mask or better at all times. And they were also trying to have it as this like hyper-inclusive community space. They had free Narcan, fentanyl test strips, a free store. Well, they decided they were going to try to loosen the mask policy for like one night a week to try, because they were like hemorrhaging money.
1: Yeah.
22: And people freaked out. They said, just say you're complicit in mass disabling and get it over with. People like you kill disabled people in the name of your own leisure and convenience.
2: Yeah.
22: So then a couple days later, Last Ditch apologized for the way they announced the policy. We're sorry for our passive and dismissive tone, they said. However, that was not good because the Instagram post containing the apology didn't include alt text for visually impaired users. That generated another round of accusations that the bar was ableist. So the Boston Globe, they wrote this up, and it's one of the most fascinating stories I've ever read. Seriously. They attended a meeting that was supposed to resolve the dispute. One of the principal critics was somebody named So Noir, a black, I'm quoting here, a black gender-expansive lesbian who runs another COVID-conscious queer collective.
21: Okay, hold on a second.
2: COVID-conscious queer collective.
22: Yes.
2: Holy cow.
21: Hold on, before we move on. What was the first part of the title?
22: A black gender-expansive.
21: Gender expansive. What is that?
22: I don't know. I really.
2: Well, you're one gender and you want to get larger. You want to expand into other genders.
21: Oh.
2: I don't even know if that's right or not. I just made that up. I have no idea.
21: I had not heard that one before.
2: It sounds like a plausible explanation, though, right?
21: But this is a biological woman or a biological dude?
22: I don't know. I can't.
2: Yeah, we don't know.
21: Oh, we don't know.
2: No.
21: Yeah. Okay.
22: So they tried to have like a mediation session. A therapist was brought in. Well, this So Noir said, hey, look. You're actually just centering the feelings of white staff, you racist.
21: Whoa.
22: Well, then the owner, she revealed the financial toll of this. Her credit score had been ruined. She had been living in her truck for 6 months while putting money into the business. She was working four different jobs and personally responsible for a $50,000 loan taken out by the three founders. So everybody technically invested, but the other two, they don't have the skin in the game.
21: Oh.
22: She's on the loan. So she has to keep going to try to pay this money back. Like, she's in dire straits right now. And, well, apparently this lady was centering her own feelings and this, black queer...
21: her own feelings.
22: Black gender expansive lesbian who runs a COVID-conscious queer collective, So Noir, said, those are white they-them tears. And then called the bar neither a safe environment nor interested in revolutionary praxis. Now, the most striking...
21: What's praxis?
22: I don't know.
21: I thought you said practice. First, and then it's praxis.
22: No, praxis.
2: Praxis. I think it was the Santana album.
21: That was a praxis.
2: Oh, sorry.
22: It's the practical application, practice, or enactment of a theory.
21: Got it.
22: Or idea or a lesson. Now, here's just the most striking detail. I told you that two of the three founders have bailed on this thing.
21: Yes.
22: Like, they're not wholeheartedly in it anymore.
21: Right.
22: One of them, and I kid you not, has enrolled in clown school. Clown college.
21: Yes.
22: That is incredible.
21: Yes, it is.
2: Probably got a scholarship.
22: I know.
21: You talk about clown car all the time, and it really does fit here. There's no doubt about it. That is an incredible story. It really is.
2: It really
21: is. It's one of the best of the week, Dave.
2: You know, this is the greatest episode of Bar Rescue that hasn't happened yet.
22: I was going to say it's a spinoff of It's Always Sunny in Philadelphia, but
2: just John walks in there with all his people and starts screaming at people about how to run a business.
22: guy walks in and they all shout, Norm! Except they're not actually saying his name. They're saying, hey, you need to conform to our norms, which is wear that KN95, buddy.
2: You can't really understand them because they got masks on.
22: Yeah.
21: The best is going to clown school. It's the perfect end.
22: Yes, it is.
21: Holy mackerel. All right, Scotty, what do you got for what's
2: your story? Well, gosh dang it. I don't know how I could ever top that one. I'm the mascot of the basketball team, yeah. Sneaker company Converse has pulled an ad that was criticized for evoking racist imagery. Shared on Instagram, the image featured K-pop singer Karina wearing a long white skirt and holding a pair of classic Chuck 70 X-Top sneakers. Online, critics said the triangular-shaped skirt resembled a Ku Klux Klan hood. While the way the singer is depicted holding a pair of sneakers also conjures up the image of lynching.
21: Oh, my goodness.
2: Converse pulled it.
22: Yeah, you
2: and apologized.
22: You could have like shown me that picture and say, why is this controversial? And I never would have understood.
2: I couldn't have either. You're absolutely right with me. Yes.
21: Wow.
2: Nobody else saw the Klan hood but them, I guess. Mm-hmm. We're sorry, the company said. We understand why this image is deeply upsetting and recognize that we got it wrong. We removed it from our channels, and we're working to remove it everywhere. This should not have happened. We will do better.
22: Oh,
2: now, of course, Nike owns them.
21: Yes. Okay. For my story, we're running out of time. I can tell you this. Game time is coming. We don't have time for it right now. I'm just letting you both know it's coming. I'm not even going to tell you what the topic is.
5: Okay.
21: But we're going to have a whole lot of fun with it. If you're unfamiliar with Game Time, it's David versus Scott. And usually it's pretty evenly matched.
2: No,
21: it
2: isn't.
21: It's not?
2: No, it's not. David wins all the time, 99% of the time.
21: Well, that doesn't mean you're both not, you know, formidable. That I mean, it could go your way any time. I'm trying to prop you up.
2: You can't even bet on this on any of the gaming sites. They just pulled it.
21: Oh, gosh. Wendy's workers and McDonald's workers feud. What's going on? Nimrod's in the news and a news update next.
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0: The Markley, Van Camp, and Robbins Show. 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
0: Did you know sleeping nude is also supposed to help with your body temperature? Mm-hmm. That's not sponsored by Ghostbed, by the way. I just saw that. Probably social media slop.
1: Probably.
0: And I'm like, I'm testing the research, okay?
2: Americans for nude sleeping.
0: There you go.
2: Yep.
0: All right, David, is that your news update right there?
1: I do have a quick one here. There were trans activists outside of a hospital in New York a few days after the hospital reached an agreement with the DOJ to stop providing sex changes to minors.
0: Yeah.
1: And so this whole freak show just shows up outside of the hospital and starts injecting themselves with cross-sex hormones.
0: Oh, goodness.
3: For the children.
0: Oh, gosh. That's another story legacy media wouldn't cover.
1: Nope.
0: It's wild, man. All right, we got to get to Nimrods. Here we go. Yep. Oh,
4: damn it, this is too hard.
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7: I love the poorly educated.
0: All right. Nimrod's the news. We go to Georgia, where a couple workers, this is going to fan David Van Camp's flames, at Wendy's were arrested after allegedly breaking into a car owned by an employee at a nearby McDonald's.
1: That sounds about right. Yep, that's what Wendy's employees do.
0: McDonald's employee looked outside, saw his car being broken into by two guys in Wendy's uniforms, and then one run off with his backpack. Later told police, hey, I recognize one of those Wendy's employees because the guy had applied for a job at McDonald's last month. Cops got them both. One's 33, one's 18. Officials jokingly called them the Square Patty Duo. Said maybe it was a team building event. Yeah. They're in a bunch of trouble, and that's Nimrods in the news.
1: You know, the world changes very quickly, and that can create chaos for your savings. 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
11: Tomorrow with the White House, Treasury Secretary Scott Bessent says both sides have already agreed the U.S.-China trade deal will be extended until January 10th.
12: I don't know whether a bigger deal can be done. I don't know whether we will just roll the current deal. There's some deliverables that have not been perfect on the Chinese side.
11: On Fox's special report with Brett Baer, President Trump greeted President Xi at Joint Base Andrews instead of waiting for him to drive to the White House. Tomorrow, a state dinner will be held in Xi's honor. Artificial intelligence will also be on the agenda in tomorrow's meeting as lawmakers from both sides of the aisle say more regulation for AI is needed.
13: We're not going to allow the Chinese Communist Party to catch us, but at the same period of time, we can't allow this explosive technology to hurt us. and hurt the American people.
11: House Democratic leader Hakeem Jeffries today, OpenAI CEO Sam Altman told the UN that we could lose control of AI, said safeguards need to be put in place. Iran's President Masoud Pezeshkian addressed the United Nations this morning, a day after President Trump told the General Assembly he has a decision to make on Iran.
3: Pezeshkian framed Iran as the victim. He held up photos of children that he said were killed by American and Israeli bombs, and he vowed that his country would never cede control of the Strait of Hormuz. As he began his address, a lone U.S. diplomat walked out. That action, considered the highest level diplomatic snub one can give here at the world body.
11: Fox's Eric Shawn at the UN. Despite the tough talk on both sides, U.S. and Iranian officials met for several hours yesterday. Three people have filed suits against Six Flags Magic Mountain, claiming the X2 roller coaster left them with traumatic brain injuries. America's listening to Fox News.
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5: The Markley, Van Camp, and Robbins Show. Jamie Markley, David Van Camp, Scott Robbins. You guys remember when Trump first talked about NATO paying their fair share, how our media treated that?
7: Oh, yeah. It was like the end of the world.
5: Norms, how dare he? They're doing the best they can until they admitted, well, they weren't.
7: Yeah.
14: Yes.
5: They were taking advantage of us. And after all the hand-wringing here with our media talking about how unfair this is, you fast forward to yesterday. We've heard similar things before, but the NATO chief talking about, yeah, Europe's got to do a better job.
7: Yeah. This is NATO Secretary General Mark Rutte slammed Europe for not stepping up to help with Iran or the Houthis in Yemen. He's like, what are we doing here?
5: Could you have imagined this 10 years ago?
7: No.
5: We're under Biden. Of course not. No way.
17: Why was the United States necessary to take out the nuclear capability of Iran? Why is now everybody again looking at the United States when it comes to the Houthis in the Red Sea? Because somehow the Europeans did not have enough capabilities to do it themselves. This is Europe's backyard. It's not the United States backyard. So I applaud the president for doing it. It was necessary, I think, to degrade the nuclear capability of Iran. But in the future, what you get from a stronger NATO is that Europeans can take care of their own backyard.
5: I don't care if you're on the left. I don't care if you're independent. If you're tuning in to NBC this morning or ABC, you would want to know that. Mm-hmm. But our media will not do it.
7: No.
5: Because that gives Trump a win.
7: Well, yeah.
5: It's unreal.
7: I mean,
5: I mean, we all know it. I know. I should never be surprised. Yeah. But when you really do think about it, and you think about how brainwashed so many people are from media, that will never know the good things that Trump has done. Because, again, I'm not going to sign off on every single thing that he's proposed or has said. Of course not. But, my goodness, he was right yesterday when he said, I actually do things.
7: Yeah.
5: Everybody else talks about it. I actually do it.
14: I mean, I 100% agree with Rutte. However, that being said, the ship has sailed, I fear.
5: What do you mean?
14: What's done is done now. It's just going to get worse. I mean, in Europe.
5: Some fashion.
14: They're overrun right now.
5: Yes, but you have to start.
14: Yeah, I agree, but I wish you would have said this 3 years ago, you know? I mean.
5: Well, no one was going to say it 3 years ago because it was Biden.
7: Yeah.
5: And that's where I think Trump deserves a ton of credit.
14: Yeah.
26: James. You're terrific in every respect.
5: Well, I appreciate that. I was just saying it for a compliment. I mean, I truly do mean that.
14: And Biden was representing the United States of America, and nobody knew what that was.
7: That's true. Well, it's a nice little chop house in Branson, United States of America. Yeah.
14: Yes.
5: Yeah. But they put it out there when the big boom was happening, and then now it's closed.
7: Yeah, that's true.
5: It's sad. It's really sad what's happened to Branson.
14: Oh, gosh. Yeah, they didn't do it because
7: Branson, my steakhouse was gone.
5: No, that's right. It's too bad. Okay.
14: Bald Knobbers, we're still playing.
5: Yeah, I know. At least Lake Taney Como's still there. Big Cedar. Come on, baby. Love it. All right. Earlier, we were talking about the Senate race in Michigan with Abdul El-Sayed, known as the Michigan Muslim.
14: Yes.
5: And he needs help with the black vote, so why not bring in Kamala Harris?
14: Yeah,
5: which is a head scratcher. Yes,
14: Cory Booker not available, or he wouldn't want anything to do with it, or why?
7: Cory Booker would have more cred.
14: Exactly, that's my point. Yes,
5: maybe part of this was the appeal to women because they were talking in front of a bunch of black women yesterday, and they were trying to say that yes, Abdul is going to be great when it comes to birthing people or something.
29: And that's what the people of Michigan need from you. From our leaders, that's what black women and black birthing people need in order to move themselves forward.
5: Right. And Abdul sitting there going, are we freaking serious right now?
14: Wait a minute. Yeah.
5: With the birthing people? But I'm just going to sort of nod along. And Kamala says, hey, he is supporting these people.
29: You sacrificed so much to do.
1: really highlights one of the great stakes in the outcome of this Senate race.
5: Yeah.
1: I'm here to support Dr. El Sayed because on this subject, I know he will be a champion.
5: Okay.
1: And I have a right to say that.
14: Why is that okay. funny?
5: Okay. I was looking to David to explain that to you and I, Scott, right. because it made no sense. But now that I see the quizzical look on your face, you have no explanation.
7: Is this like some sort of like Andy Kaufman, like it's funny because it's not funny thing? Or?
5: Well, when she's nervous, she laughs.
7: Yeah.
5: When she says something that's not funny, she laughs. When she tries to be funny, she laughs. She has a right to say it.
14: What was that, though?
5: Is that because she's a woman of color? Is that what she's getting at?
7: But they're also talking about, like, maternity issues.
14: Yeah.
7: She's never had kids.
5: No.
14: Was that the angle she was going for there?
5: Maybe.
14: Yeah, that was a rough one.
5: I don't know.
14: This is her
5: dad. Hey, just for fun, David, can you ask AI what she meant by that?
7: All right.
5: See if you can totally trip that thing up. It may be so confused that short circuits.
14: Feed the clip into it. What the
5: Might
14: hell?
5: Have to build a whole data center for this one.
14: She's got her own section, I think, of AI, yes.
5: Maybe.
14: That's brutal. I don't know what that meant.
5: I thought maybe David could explain
14: particularly
5: it.
14: The end of it there. I don't know.
5: No, I don't know.
14: What she was getting at.
5: Yes.
14: So weird.
5: Okay. David's putting it in. Well, can't wait to see what it says.
14: Trying how to phrase this question, I'm guessing.
5: Yeah.
14: That's tough. Trying to figure out, golly. Just no good at this. She's just no good at this. And people keep asking her.
5: Dude, she's leading in the polling.
7: Yeah.
5: Like AOC sitting at 8%, she's sitting at 25%.
14: Well, I hope that happens. I really do.
5: Okay. What did it spit out?
7: All right. Oh, okay. So that clip, and I'll say this in fairness to Kamala, it cuts it off. Right before then, she says, I've been a United States senator on this issue. So, like, I guess she served on a committee.
14: But why the laughter there?
7: Worked on maternal health issues. Yeah.
5: So she has a right to say it because she was a senator that worked on the issue.
7: Yes.
5: All right.
14: And then laughing afterwards?
7: I don't know.
14: I don't get that.
5: Okay. That does at least make a little more sense.
7: Yeah.
14: Sort of.
5: Because you'll find, you know, different clips on X or even in news stories, and that's what they show. I mean, if you want me to go painstakingly through the whole thing, you're going to have to pay me double what you're paying me right now. I'm just saying.
14: This is why we need to continue to develop AI, though.
5: Oh, goodness.
14: Because without it, we would have no idea.
5: Yeah, that is true.
14: Yeah, so there you go.
5: Holy
14: smokes.
5: You know, I mentioned earlier, because we always do What's Your Story?
14: Mm-hmm.
5: And we were running out of time. I didn't have time for my story. And I mentioned the story is actually going to be a game. And it's time. Why do you wince already, Scott?
14: I don't know, because I'm already feeling defeated.
5: Okay.
14: I know that's not the attitude I should have.
5: Well, I was reminded of this earlier, and I've known this for a long time. With the Texas Senate race and Talifrico.
14: Mm-hmm.
5: Okay. You guys know Steven Tyler's real name, right?
14: Talarico.
5: Exactly.
14: Mm-hmm.
5: Yeah. Which always makes me laugh to myself.
14: It is kind of funny.
5: And so, I won't give you the source, but people came out with the surprising real names of rock stars, like they have stage names.
14: Okay. Oh.
5: So this game is going to work completely different.
14: Wow.
5: Okay? And this is how it goes. When I give you the name, if you know it, raise your hand.
14: If I know the real name of the person?
5: I'm giving you the real name of the person.
14: Oh, and I need to get the fake name.
5: The name that everyone would know.
14: Okay, all right.
5: Okay? And I'm just going to...
14: Oh, boy.
5: What?
14: Okay, I'm ready.
5: All right. And I'm keeping track here. First up, Thomas Lee Bass. Okay, who went up first? Because it looked like Scott to me.
7: All right, you can have it.
14: I'll say Tommy Lee.
5: 1-0 Scott Robbins.
14: Had to think about that a second, though, didn't we, Dave?

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1: Okay,
2: I don't hear that very often.
1: Patrick May Andrzejewski. It's a tough one. No. David?
2: I'm guessing. Pat yes. Boone.
1: And David goes to zero.
2: Oh, no.
1: Oh, that would be Pat Benatar.
2: Ah. Oh, wow.
1: Yes. Next up is Frank Ferrana Jr. I know this one.
2: Do you?
1: Yeah. Nikki Six.
2: Oh.
1: How much we got time for? Well, we got time for a few more. This is tight, man. It's 2-0 Robbins. Dude, this is a chance that you could win this. Are you feeling the pressure?
2: No.
1: Okay. You're yeah, not even feeling the pressure.
2: I could back in, too, if David boots it.
1: Okay, you ready?
2: Yep.
1: Roberta Joan Anderson. Scott.
2: Roberta Flack.
1: Uh-oh. It goes down one. Now it's 1-0.
2: Dang.
1: No, nothing?
2: No.
1: Joni Mitchell.
2: Oh, wow. Didn't know that.
1: Next up, James Newell Osterberg Jr. Nothing for anybody there. Iggy Pop.
2: Oh, okay.
1: Next up, Chaim Witts.
2: What is it?
1: Chaim Witts.
2: Oh, I know this. Oh, dang it, I do know. Oh,
1: David was in first.
2: Gene Simmons. Yep.
1: That yes, one, and now we're tied at one.
2: It's pronounced Chaim, though, I think.
1: Chaim, sorry.
2: Yeah.
1: If I would have said Chaim, would you have got that?
2: No, probably not. Right. I got it. I just didn't get it in time. David got it first.
1: Some of these names I may butcher, so I apologize. Farouk Bulsara. Scott.
2: Freddie Mercury.
1: Yes. He's back on top, 2-1, with time running out. We got less than a minute in the game. Reginald Kenneth Dwight. Scott.
2: Elton John.
1: Yes.
2: He was quick.
1: 3-1. Edward Lewis Severson III.
2: Nobody. I want to guess, but I don't. Yeah.
1: David's going for it. Yes, David.
2: Eddie Money.
1: Uh-oh. That goes back down to zero. That would be Eddie Vedder.
2: Oh.
1: Paul David Hewson. Scott.
2: Bono.
1: Yes, and that is a winner for Scott
2: yes.
1: Freaking yes. Robbins.
2: Yes.
1: Woo!
2: Wow.
1: Well done.
2: My pulse is pounding right now.
1: Honestly, you know what you win for this?
2: Nothing.
1: Atta boy.
2: Yes. I'll take it.
1: All right. The five stories we're watching today and a big celebration and much more straight ahead right here.

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12: 1, 2, 3, 4, 5.
13: Number 5, the hacking group Shiny Hunters claims it broke into an FBI online system and stole sensitive information belonging to thousands of agents and job applicants. Number 4, big update here. Texas Rangers are now pursuing a criminal investigation into last year's deadly flood at Camp Mystic in the Texas Hill Country. They've been given search warrants for communications and other records to find out what camp leaders knew when they knew it before the flood that killed 27 people.
11: Wow.
13: Number 3, Democrat Senate candidate James Tallarico. You know, they keep saying that he's got a grassroots campaign, right? Well, that grassroots campaign is going to a nice... a nice star-studded event in New York hosted by Robert De Niro. He's going to be appearing at some

0: fundraising event. They're charging attendees up to $27,000. Real man of the people, that James Tallarico.
1: Man, you go back, say, 15 years. Right. That'd probably be accurate. And what would have been Robert De Niro's reputation? Certainly not a guy who would be hanging out with James Tallarico.
2: Oh, gangster movies, tough guy, you know.
1: A real tough guy.
2: Yeah.
0: Jeez. Yeah, it's embarrassing.
1: Yeah.
0: Number two, Abdul El-Sayed signed on. That's the Democrat nominee for U.S. Senate in Michigan. He apparently signed on to an Arabic language statement in 2012 demanding that the Muslim Brotherhood purge media and police in Egypt.
1: Is anyone surprised?
2: No.
0: No. And then number one, the price of diesel hit a new record yesterday. The White House is preparing a 90-day diesel export ban. On that news, U.S. diesel futures fell more than 7%. In Europe, well, they went up 7%, more than that. And it's climbing. People are nervous. Yes.
2: Yeah.
0: Those are the top five stories we're watching today, Scott.
2: Well, God dang it.
1: What?
2: I can't shake that diesel fuel thing. 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
1: Well, you were the champion of the game we played a little while ago.
2: I was.
1: It seems like you're still celebrating and maybe lost concentration.
2: I'm going. Yes, I did.
1: For some other things. But that's
2: looking
1: okay,
2: for
1: man.
2: A place to put my trophy.
1: Yeah, no kidding.
0: Yeah, well, it is interesting to note with this that the Energy Secretary, Chris Wright, has said that the diesel export ban won't work. That was news about an hour ago.
1: Ooh. Yeah. I mean, you're trying to do anything now to be like, okay, what can we do to make this less painful?
0: Well, yeah, but the argument is that refineries would run out of space to store surplus
2: it. Right.
0: Diesel,
2: yeah.
0: And then you're going to have to basically dump it. Refineries forced into lower production levels. You know, you're also producing less gasoline and jet fuel.
1: Yeah.
2: Well, that could be a real disaster.
0: Yeah.
1: Yeah. Entertainment news. It's official now. All time. Ella Langley, Choosing Texas, longest number one song. Beat Mariah Carey, the Christmas song.
2: Wow.
1: Boy, that's justice.
2: I think her and Mariah Carey should do something together now.
1: Why would she want to do that?
2: A Christmas record.
1: Ella Langley?
2: I don't know.
1: Whoever said, hey, there are no bad ideas, never heard that one.
2: Just an idea.
1: That's a terrible idea.
2: Watch them do it then.
1: No, they're not going to do it. Ella Langley, her star is still rising. She doesn't want that old stank on her. Forget all that. She doesn't need it. Please.
2: Man.
1: Okay.
2: That's hot.
1: Oh, man, you want to hear hot? The Takes with Mamdani and Netanyahu next.

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1: Level White House sit-down. I'm Lisa Lacera, Fox News. President Trump set to meet with China's President Xi Jinping tomorrow, and artificial intelligence will be a main topic of conversation. This afternoon, the president greeted Xi at Joint Base Andrews.
2: I would say you have the entire tech world, the entire banking world, and a lot more. No, you have a I think it's sort of the, if you go by points, I think it's the ultimate crowd.
1: The president expected to pitch a hotline meant to discuss security issues and a proposal to allow Chinese companies to produce cars in the U.S. Senate Democratic leader Chuck Schumer calling on President Trump to block China from gaining access to U.S.-made AI chips.
3: Trump has a very important choice to make, to bend the knee to the CCP or stand up to Xi and keep the U.S. ahead of China on AI.
1: The Trump administration has allowed NVIDIA to sell a powerful AI chip to China with some restrictions. Supporters say the move helps keep China from developing its own AI chip. One day after President Trump threatened to annihilate Iran, Iran's president delivered a defiant speech of his own at the United Nations, claiming his country's people had been victims of terrorism by the U.S. The new leader of Venezuela has delivered her first address to the U.N. General Assembly.
4: Venezuela's acting president, Delcy Rodriguez, says the recent energy deal with the U.S. will help global energy balance, thanking President Trump for resuming diplomatic ties, calling the dispute with the U.S. and earthquakes in Venezuela major tests of its life as a nation, stressing recovery will take time, but noting Venezuela has started a democratic process and there will be elections.
1: Fox's Kristen Goodwin. Rodriguez took over after a U.S. military raid in January that deposed then-leader Nicolas Maduro and brought him to the U.S. to face drug trafficking charges. 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

0: Markley, Van Camp, and Robbins Show. Jamie Markley, David Van Camp, Scott Robbins. You know, the New York City mayor, Zoran Mamdani, he's talked a lot about Israel and Benjamin Netanyahu over time. Should be arrested if he ever comes here. Mm-hmm. And then it sounded like he backed off that a little bit.
1: Well, yeah, because he realized he couldn't do it, actually.
2: Right.
0: And then he was talking about, I don't plan on, you know, being around any protests. But then yesterday, he was saying this about Netanyahu. See what you think.
3: When it comes to Benjamin Netanyahu, I have described him as I believe him to be, a war criminal and an architect of a horrific genocide of the Palestinian people. The International Criminal Court...
0: Genocide. Uh-huh. You're an idiot for saying that.
1: Yes.
0: Either that or you don't understand what the word genocide means. Anyway, go ahead.
3: Palestinian people. The International Criminal Court deems someone worthy of an arrest because of a violation of those laws, then who are we to say that anyone should be above that? And I think very clearly that everyone should be held accountable to it.
0: Ooh. Okay. So then Netanyahu's asked about that. This has a different tone, I would say.
4: Shame on you, Mr. Mamdani. Shame on you for supporting the Hamas terrorist monsters who butchered our people. Shame on you for inciting riots against New York Jews. I'm coming to the UN. I'm going to tell the truth about our heroic soldiers. And I'm going to tell the truth about you.
2: Well now, gloves are off.
0: Yeah. So we'll see what happens.
2: You know, I when I hear this kind of stuff, I think to myself, does anybody remember how this whole thing started?
0: No.
2: Have we already forgotten about the 1,700 people that were killed?
0: Yes.
2: And some in prison. Some
0: it wasn't
2: tortured.
0: Long I mean, after.
2: Raped, yeah. Mutilated. I mean, the brutal
0: yes.
2: deaths that these people suffered.
0: The propaganda machine. If you ever wanted just as a study of how propaganda can work, over the last 3 years, you've seen it.
2: It's just, the 180 has been remarkable.
0: Oh, yeah. No doubt about it. By the way, did you also hear about New York getting some new public bathrooms?
1: I did hear about this, yeah.
0: Cracking me up. They kicks you out after 10 minutes.
1: Yeah.
2: Porter launches you out?
0: I can play you part of the news story from it. Yeah, I think you'll enjoy it.
5: If you're worried it might, well, stink, the company has a full-time maintenance team on call. Safety features include a smoke detector and a 10-minute time limit per use.
6: Attention, your use time has expired. The door is opening now.
7: And then
6: the door
7: opens. We need a lot more of these. If we can get this everywhere, like I feel like I was in Tokyo.
5: New York is nobody's first choice to find a public restroom. With only 1,000 citywide, that's one of the worst ratios in the country. For decades, past mayors have promised fixes. In 2008, the Bloomberg administration rolled out a coin-operated stall in Madison Square Park, also with a time limit, prompting chuckles from the News 4 team.
8: So after 50 minutes, the doors fly open. It's true.
5: Most
0: of okay, before it goes back in, the coin-operated just cracks me up.
1: Yeah.
0: Because if that's modern day, you'd be talking about toilet equity.
2: Oh, yeah.
0: What about the poor people? But anyway, it goes on. Pretty funny.
5: The city's existing public restrooms are in parks. But even the parks commissioner told me there simply aren't enough.
9: Ugh. I, too, am a parent of a 4 and a 7-year-old and also a New Yorker who likes to stay in my parks as long as possible. And the only way that you can do that is when you know that you have a public restroom nearby.
5: Mayor Mamdani today predicted the new thrones will be popular.
10: New York City's number one place to go number two. Or number one. You don't need to tell me or anyone at City Hall.
5: And if this first batch of 17 modular toilets are successful, then next year at the end of the summer, the mayor indicated the city will buy some more.
1: What? Incredible.
0: Oh, my gosh.
1: It's incredible.
0: It is. No doubt about it.
1: I like when New York, like, does something that 99% of the rest of the country has already figured out, like, decades ago. They think of it as in terms of, like, oh, yes, this is great. It's an innovation. Like when Eric Adams was like, we have invented the trash can. No longer will we just put bags of refuse on the street. And in fact, we have trucks that will lift up these trash cans in order. And then when they actually made it operational, because it was a pilot program when Eric Adams was the mayor, they rolled out some more, and Mayor Mamdani was out there, like, cutting a ribbon on this new and innovative thing called the trash can.
11: Oh, my gosh.
2: Can you imagine the people that have to clean these things? Ugh. That's their job?
12: Yeah.
2: Going around and cleaning city restrooms?
12: No. Yeah, full-time
2: hazmat cleaner. Suits? You'd have to.
12: You know, I saw a piece of that story, you know, before we put it here on the... I didn't see the reporter at the end.
2: Yeah.
12: So I see the reporter, and then he gives his name. And I'm like, oh, my gosh. I was just thinking of him the other day. That reporter was in Peoria, Illinois in the early 90s. I actually went up at the Statue of Liberty with that dude in 1994. Not even joking.
2: Wow. What's his name?
12: Andrew Siff.
2: Doesn't ring a bell.
12: It was like he was starting his career in Peoria, Illinois, and I know his aspirations were to...
2: go to New York.
12: And he made it. He's at the NBC affiliate there.
2: If you would have hung around long enough, you could have inspected the toilets with him.
12: That'd have been great.
2: Yeah.
12: No, you know... And it's true, man. I think of two people every time I hear this song. And it's American Girl from Tom Petty. I think of you because you're a Tom Petty fan. And I think of that dude, Andrew Siff. Because as we were standing in line just talking about music, he was talking about the line in American Girl, "Oh God, it's so painful. Something so close, yet so far out of reach." He was talking about a chick. Mm-hmm. He's like, that lyric is one of the greatest lyrics in any song.
2: Tom could write them.
12: So whenever I hear that lyric, I'm like, I wonder whatever happened to that dude. And now, just out of the blue, man, that was weird.
2: I have another fear. I have one more fear here.
12: Oh, yeah. Gosh.
2: That if these things go mainstream, and you see them everywhere, how about when the electronic thing doesn't work and it won't open?
12: Oh, and you're stuck in there.
2: Yes.
12: Okay, now we're getting back to Robin's fear of falling into a porta-john.
2: Yes, what do I do? Is there a buzzer to talk to an operator? Like an elevator? Like you push?
12: You may be stuck in there for hours.
2: An emergency that goes out? That's not quite. And can you imagine that in the summertime? I'm stuck in there now?
12: I'll give you Sif's number. He'll hook you up. He'll get you out of there.
2: Yeah. Okay.
12: Man, that...
2: I'll be dealing with that later when I go to sleep tonight.
12: There you go.
2: Yeah.
12: All right. We've got to move on. Other things. We do it a couple of times today. Go around the table. It may not be the biggest story out there, but it caught your attention. David, what's your story here?
1: It's dark, man, but I think it's important to talk about. Canada, you know, they started their what they call MAID, medical assistance in dying. They've expanded it beyond the scope of what, you know, advocates have talked about, which is, okay, foreseeable future, you're going to die very painfully. Let's figure out a way to make you go out with a little bit of dignity, that kind of stuff.
12: Mm-hmm.
1: Which, like, again, I'm wishy-washy on that, but I can at least understand the stance.
12: Yes.
1: Even if I'm not fully on board with it.
12: Right.
1: Canada went beyond. Because Canada, they're talking about just depressed people. Putting them down. It's just...
12: It's evil, dude.
1: Unreal, man. And anyway, updated numbers here. Yes, medical assistance in dying accounted for more than 5% of all deaths. And now the prevalence is MAID represents roughly one in every 20 deaths now nationwide.
12: Holy smokes.
1: That is the fastest growing assisted dying regimes globally. More people in Canada die from state-sponsored euthanasia than die in gun violence in the United States every year.
12: Wow.
2: Holy smokes.
12: How fast it can change, man.
1: Well, yeah, they're talking about minors, too.
12: Yeah, I remember that.
1: Ugh.
12: Yeah, it's
2: I just read
12: it's
2: that
12: evil.
2: Story about that old lady that her family was there.
12: Yeah, she had, like, second thoughts. Like, I don't want to die. Once she understood
2: late.
12: She was going to die,
2: yeah. She didn't figure... Yeah.
12: Oh, yeah, God. She was weeping.
2: It's terrible.
1: Then they murdered her.
12: Yes, they did. Yeah.
2: Whew.
12: Yeah.
2: Wow. How do you recover from that one?
12: You don't. She's dead, Scott. Oh, you mean as far as the story goes,
2: well,
12: and you moving
2: well,
12: on?
2: That and the family, too.
12: Yeah,
2: oh, my
12: terrible.
2: Gosh. Yeah. Mm-hmm.
12: All right, what do you got for your story? You got something nice?
2: Well, I don't know about that, but this is positive news, I think.
12: All right.
2: A couple of shopping malls in Maryland are going to begin enforcing a juvenile curfew next week after a string of violent incidents at their properties. Westfield Montgomery in Bethesda and Westfield Wheaton said the new policy will take effect this coming Monday. Under the rules, anyone under the age of 18 must be accompanied by an adult to enter the mall after 3 p.m. Security officers will enforce the policy through ID checks, and anyone under the age of 18 without an accompanying adult will be required to leave the property immediately. These mall owners are just like, we're sick of this.
12: We can't do it.
2: We can't do this. We got these flash mobs, these teenage takeovers, all this nonsense. We're not doing it. And it's bad because if you want to take the family to the mall, you're not going there.
12: No, you don't go.
2: No. All it takes is something like this to happen.
1: You know what's interesting? I don't remember who I heard first say this, but this was in reaction to, Walgreens locking up all these products and Walmart has to do it in some locations as well. And the point was, we are actually under the tyranny of the bottom 1% more than we are in the top 1%.
2: No question.
12: Yeah, man.
2: Right point.
1: How much of our lives are just upended because a small percentage of people don't know how to act in public, and we have leaders who have made them out to be victims who have no choice.
12: It's so true. Well, because there are places you won't go.
2: Oh, right.
12: That you used to go.
2: Yes.
12: And for some people, it was like malls are a place like that.
2: I mean, some of these groups that are angry about it are like, well, parents don't get off work until late. These kids got to have somewhere to go. They'll loiter around the mall until mom and dad get home, I guess.
12: Well, they can't behave themselves, so they can't go there.
2: No, they can't go there. I'm sorry if your kid's being punished unfairly.
12: Sad sack story.
2: Doesn't matter.
12: For my story, I'm going to go on the theme of just thinking about people you used to know or work with.
2: Okay.
12: But this one doesn't involve me. It involves you, and you'll understand in a second, Scott.
2: Ooh, somebody I worked with. Okay.
12: Maybe.
2: All right.
12: This is the story of this woman in Long Island, Danielle Timone. She went outside, immediately fell into an 8-foot deep sinkhole.
2: Oh, gosh.
12: Freak accident. Sinkhole wasn't one of those, massive road-devouring ones. It was narrow. Happened in broad daylight. And pretty scary. Danielle could not climb out.
2: Oh, my.
12: It was so tightly enclosed that she was struggling to breathe.
2: Oh.
12: Okay. It also happened to be her birthday. More on that in a second.
2: Yeah.
12: She called for help. Fortunately, her screams heard by a couple of neighbors. They both ran over, figured out where she was. Oh, my gosh, you're down there. They called 911, let her know help is on the way. So she was at least able to relax. Emergency responders lowered a ladder into the hole to help her climb out. And then everyone sang happy birthday when she got out. She's going to be fine. Had some minor injuries, pulled muscles, stuff like that.
2: Terrible.
12: And it reminds me of someone Scott worked with who said, it's my birthday. Nothing bad ever happens on your birthday. Granted, Scott knew ahead of time from the day before it was part of his job to fire her after the show that day.
2: Yeah. I didn't know it was her birthday.
12: And so when she said early in the day, it's my birthday, nothing bad ever happens on your birthday, you're like, goodness.
2: Yep.
1: See, that's where you're
2: somebody
1: wrong,
2: who was further up the chain of command than me and said, you got to do this.
12: Right.
2: I can't do this. I can't do this. I went, well, yeah, of course. Never spoke to me again, ever. Left the day, and that was it. Never spoke to me.
12: Well, didn't she say as she was crying something?
2: Oh, that was terrible.
12: And you knew.
2: I did. Yes, right. And then marched by. Yeah, I knew. Of course, I was supposed to be me that fired you.
12: Man, oh, man.
2: I couldn't do it. I said, nope, can't do it.
12: All right, you got to choose one or the other. You getting fired or falling in a sinkhole on your birthday?
1: Sinkhole.
2: Yeah, I'll go sinkhole, too.
12: Depends on what job I had at the time.
2: Yeah, right.
12: This one, I'd take the sinkhole. Some other ones, I'd have taken the firing.
2: But if it happens on the same day.
12: Nimrods of the News, coming right up.
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3: Well, we got more undercover video from Senate candidate James Tallarico's home church in Austin, St. Andrews Presbyterian Church. One of the reverends there, Babs Miller, back talking about, well, how some of these kooky Christian beliefs, we don't need to believe those things.
4: Part of what we encourage here is for people to think for themselves.
5: Yeah.
4: And take what makes sense. It's kind of like what they say in 12-step programs. Take what you want and leave the rest. So you,
3: oh my gosh.
4: And I know that that would greatly offend your relatives,
5: yeah,
4: who want to hang on to these archaic rules. Mary and the virgin birth comes out of the pagan belief that the gods came down and impregnated people.
1: Yeah. Oh yeah. That's strange.
2: But it's called a what church?
3: A Presbyterian church, yeah.
2: That's a new kind of Presbyterian belief, isn't it?
3: That is, and that's not even like mainstream PCUSA. They are way out on that.
2: Holy cow, that's not even Christianity.
3: No, it's not.
1: I don't know what that is.
2: Wow.
1: Holy smokes.
2: Okay, we got to get to Nimrod. Or was that Nimrod? Okay, we got to get to
6: the bit. When the going gets tough.
7: Damn it, this is too hard.
6: The dumb get dumber.
8: All right, Dean.
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7: I love the poorly educated.
2: All right. Nimrod's in the News. It's infuriating. This is Philadelphia, 4:30 in the afternoon, and this 63-year-old woman is being sexually assaulted by this guy. So there's another woman that sees it start to happen. She's on a bike. She stops the bike. She takes her bike helmet off. Boom!
9: All right! Yes!
2: Said, we want to make sure whoever this guy is identified. The mark on him. So now they're looking for him with a great description, and that's Nimrod's in the News.
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8: Tulsa traffic can go from smooth sailing to brake lights faster than you can say Highway 169 at rush hour. That's why you need the voices who know every slowdown, stall, and surprise lane closure.
9: Crash that just happened a moment ago, that northbound direction to 169.
17: 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We're going to want to stay to the left.
8: 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Hey, before you back out of the driveway and before you leave work, check in with 96.5 KRMG, Tulsa's traffic station.
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26: Big sit down at the White House. I'm Lisa Lacerra, Fox News. As President Trump will meet with China's President Xi Jinping tomorrow at the White House, Treasury Secretary Scott Bessent says both sides have already agreed the U.S.-China trade deal will be extended until January 10th.
27: I don't know whether a bigger deal can be done. I don't know whether we will just roll the current deal. There's some deliverables that have not been perfect on the Chinese side.
26: On Fox's special report with Brett Baer, President Trump greeted President Xi at Joint Base Andrews instead of waiting for him to drive to the White House. Tomorrow, a state dinner will be held in Xi's honor. Artificial intelligence will also be on the agenda in tomorrow's meeting as lawmakers from both sides of the aisle say more regulation for AI is needed.
28: We're not going to allow the Chinese Communist Party to catch us, but at the same period of time, we can't allow this explosive technology to hurt us and hurt the American people.
26: House Democratic leader Hakeem Jeffries today, OpenAI CEO Sam Altman told the UN that we could lose control of AI and said safeguards need to be put in place. Iran's President Masoud Pezeshkian addressed the United Nations this morning, a day after President Trump told the General Assembly he has a decision to make on Iran.
29: Pezeshkian framed Iran as the victim. He held up photos of children that he said were killed by American and Israeli bombs, and he vowed that his country would never cede control of the Strait of Hormuz. As he began his address, a lone U.S. diplomat walked out. That action, considered the highest-level diplomatic snub one can give here at the world body.
26: Fox's Eric Shawn at the U.N. Despite the tough talk on both sides, U.S. and Iranian officials met for several hours yesterday. Three people have filed suits against Six Flags Magic Mountain, claiming the X2 roller coaster left them with traumatic brain injuries. America's listening to Fox News.
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35: Okay, I saw a headline that said Biden failed because of Trump, and I'm trying to make sense of that.
36: What? Yes, it's Democrat Senator Tammy Duckworth. She says Biden's presidency failed because Trump was so bad in his first term.
35: What?
37: I am tired of fixing Republicans' break. And this is what I've said to my Democratic leadership.
35: Okay, retire.
38: What have you fixed? I mean, what have you done?
35: I'll get to the rest of the clip.
38: This is the lamest senator ever who does nothing.
39: Would you please be more blunt, Senator?
37: Yeah, I am trying. What happened in the Biden administration was we fixed all the stuff that Trump broke and Republicans broke in their administration.
35: Like what?
38: Who's
37: we? Didn't do anything innovative and we didn't make people's lives better. We just spent the time putting out fires and trying to solve the pandemic. I'm tired. I'm done with that.
35: Oh, are you?
38: Oh, what are you going to do then, Tammy? What are you going to do?
36: Well, what about, I mean, the Bipartisan Infrastructure Act that Joe Biden was so proud of?
38: Yeah, that was a big deal for him.
35: It was.
38: He worked hard to get that.
35: Yes.
38: Worked the phones hard.
35: It's so weird to me because at least Democrats had to at some point say, yeah, we failed at the border. They had to come to terms with that. And you're talking about, well, we were fixing all of Trump's problems. You didn't name any.
36: No.
35: I guess if you just run on legacy news that flies okay.
36: Oh, yeah. There's never going to be any challenge to that.
35: Okay.
38: Tammy Duckworth.
35: Yeah.
40: When I signed the bipartisan interlocution again, which...
35: Mm-hmm. Right.
38: Was she part of the interlocution? I don't know. She's Dick Durbin gets all the press in terms of Illinois senators.
35: Yeah.
38: I mean, you never hear from her. You have no idea. This is the first time I've heard from her in months.
35: I think it's because it's nonsense.
38: Yeah. It's just,
35: David recognizes
38: just
35: nonsense, and he recognizes what's going to push your buttons.
38: Oh, God.
35: It's like, let's put that first part of that segment.
38: She makes me crazy. Because, again, maybe her by her not doing anything is the right thing. I don't know.
4: Yeah.
38: Other than just voting company line, which she'll do every time.
4: Oh, of course. But there's a lot of those people.
38: Being out in front of something, introducing legislation, no.
4: You know, with just career politicians like that, I know, thank you for your service to the country. However, most of these people get in, they never get out when it comes to politics. Okay?
38: No.
4: And if you've paid attention to what's going on, the Democratic Socialists, they see the Democrats. They can't stand them. They say it. If you're listening, okay. That's what I was thinking about. People like Duckworth, all these people that have been around for a while, just lifelong politicians, and the DSA people can't stand them. And it seemed to me, when Mamdani, the New York City mayor, the other day is talking about what the right has been able to at least recognize that the left hasn't, and that there is an opportunity there, I think partially what he's saying is, you can't trust these Democrats either. But maybe I'm reading too much into it. Here was the clip that I'm talking about. And roll it.
5: Quality of life has come to be seen as somehow a right-wing concern. Efficiency, especially in the age of Doge, efficiency has been taken on as a right-wing concern, rooting out fraud and waste, a right-wing concern. If you are staring at an example of social disorder or social inefficiency, and the left refuses to explain either why it has happened or how they will fix it, then the right gets to point at someone in the immediate area and say, that's who did it.
4: Isn't he kind of taking the shot at the left there?
36: Who have been
4: in power?
36: Well, I think, you know, I don't think it's, I don't know if he was singling them out on purpose, but he did call it right with Minnesota. Because that's exactly what happened. You know, you have these generous welfare programs, and then people actually start asking questions about where the money's going, and it's going, well, to a bunch of Somali fraudsters.
4: Yes. And the thing is, when you have young voters who are not Somali, they're like, what's that all about? Where's mine?
36: Right.
4: And he's tapping into that, same way he did in New York City.
38: Yeah.
4: I think they know what they're doing.
38: That's the name of their slow-pitch softball team, too, the Somali Fraudsters.
4: Do they play softball, Scott?
38: I think they got bats in their hand. I don't know.
4: Softball.
38: Who knows?
4: Okay. Might be. Not quite sure. Meanwhile, in Michigan, you got Abdul El-Sayed, Kamala Harris. They're campaigning together. It looks so uncomfortable.
36: Yeah.
4: It is like someone from on high said, Abdul, listen, sorry, she's going out on the road with you. We need black women voting for you. This is one way to do it. Because he looked in pain
38: Their internal polling must indicate something like that. Because there's no reason to have her join you do anything.
4: I wouldn't think.
38: No, and a lot of the Democrats are like, no, we're good. Appreciate the offer, but we're good.
4: But do you hear that cringy part where they're talking about what she's going to call him now? It's just so weird to me.
9: So I think we're at the point of our new relationship where I'm going to now call you Abdul.
11: Perfect. Okay. He's going to be Madam Vice President.
9: That's appropriate.
11: You're okay with that.
4: And again, that was one clip. Maybe there's more context to that I don't understand. Mm-hmm. But we're at the point of the relationship, I'll call you Abdul. Because earlier she called him doctor.
38: Yeah, I know.
4: So maybe she was dropping the doctor.
38: Okay.
4: But then he said, well, I'm just going to call you Madam Vice President. Mm-hmm. And she said, that'd be appropriate.
36: did you hear?
4: The cackle is still very present.
36: Did you hear her circling the drain at some NAACP event?
4: No. Do you have it?
36: Yeah.
9: We lose our power.
36: Yeah.
9: I do believe that when you feel powerless, you are powerless. And when we feel powerful, we are powerful.
4: Oh, my gosh.
9: And we are powerful.
4: It's just the empty platitudes again.
38: It is.
4: It's incredible. Man.
38: Holy God. I had Andres grab a clip, too, today.
4: I think I have it somewhere.
38: We haven't played yet because it's ponderous, too.
4: Really? This is totally separate?
38: Abdul Sayed, yeah. This is
4: okay, hold on.
38: We haven't played this clip yet, but it's amazingly crazy as well.
4: Is this on the importance of voting in Michigan's Senate race?
38: I think so.
4: Well, if we've played it before, it's okay. We can play it again. I think the volume on this is a little low.
38: No, this is the one he sent, though.
4: All right. Here.
9: So it's about funding. It's about research. It's about uplifting an issue. It's about walking the halls of the United States Senate, being able to help teach and talk about the importance of the issue. It's about an individual who comes from Michigan, here in Detroit, providing one of the great examples of what should be a national model. Mm-hmm. And the ability then of this individual, who will be the next senator from Michigan, to talk about the models and help people see what they may have never seen before. The stakes are so high, I say to you, Michigan leaders.
4: Okay, time out.
38: What are we talking about?
4: It's inspirational. She's an inspirational speaker.
38: It's so bad. Good. So bad. Nobody knows what she just said.
4: This doctor, he came from nothing, and this should be the model. This should be the inspiration.
38: But we get deeper than that. We go on to more models.
4: Yes. So for these second and third grade kids that keep fighting and there's no teachers watching, if that one little child could just see a future where they could be a doctor, but not really a doctor like El Sayed, that maybe they would lift themselves up out of poverty, but it takes an entire village. I don't know what the hell she's saying.
38: I just want to take a nap after I hear, because my ear...
4: We're not even done yet.
38: I know.
4: Here we go.
38: There's more.
9: And I have traveled here to visit with you, and I thank you for allowing me to have this moment to highlight the work you do and the stakes in this election and the need for us then.
4: Okay. As a great example to me, what she just said there in the last 10 seconds... meant nothing. It has already been said.
38: A million times. Yes.
4: I traveled here. Well, of course.
38: Yeah, right.
4: You teleport? Can you just clap your hands and just show up? And of course you did. We already know that. Get on with it.
38: Golly. It is.
9: Tell everyone who has a vested interest in the outcome of these issues that they have power and voice in the outcome of this election, which will directly impact their lives in many ways.
38: Just
4: name three.
38: And there's a drunk head feel to it as well.
4: Oh yeah.
38: There's some slurring going on. There's just
9: Yay.
38: This ponderous everybody and again, people nod their heads in agreement because they don't want to sound stupid. They don't want to feel stupid. So I can't wrap my head around the brilliance I'm

0: And I thought he was one of the funniest stand-up guys on the planet. And he was.
1: He drank the woke juice.
0: But something happened.
2: Yeah. I
0: don't think it's a woman. He's married to an African-American woman.
1: What do you say?
0: But he had nothing to do with her.
1: He was sane when he married her.
0: That's what I mean.
1: Yeah.
0: Something flipped. I don't know what happened. Usually, though, we talk about it all the time. Somebody comes into a relationship, and all of a sudden, they take on the identity of that person.
1: I don't think that's in play here.
0: No,
1: I think
0: it's not in play here. I don't understand.
2: But, man, he's not nearly at the height of his powers anymore.
1: No.
2: I don't know where he's getting money. Like, how I know he's making money. He's still successful.
1: Well, yeah. But, well, if you're listening and you're like, what happened to Bill Burr?
2: All right.
1: What's the clip?
2: Does this interview with Rolling Stone where he talked about Luigi Mangione, who murdered that United Healthcare CEO in cold blood.
1: Yes, listens.
3: I mean, if you look at all of this stuff, like the response to the Luigi thing was not to be like, well, hey, maybe we need to look at what we're doing. If what we're doing makes some crazy person do this, their response was to take their faces off of the internet and get security. It's like, you don't think you need to examine? You know what I mean? It's like, you're not the president. You're just the CEO of a business.
1: Hey, Bill, say a comedian gets shot in the back for some jokes.
0: Yeah.
1: Uh-huh. And the first thing you do is get extra security. What's that? You're not even going to think about some of maybe the jokes you're saying?
2: Right. Well, somebody got up on stage and tried to stab Dave Chappelle one time.
1: Yeah. Right.
2: Should that mean that he needs to just, like, stop doing comedy?
1: No. Would you blame him for getting more security?
2: Not at all.
0: No.
1: I don't even know what that means.
0: I heard that take, though, and I'm like, man. I mean, this is on top of other ones that have been coming out from him.
1: Oh, yeah.
0: I just think, what happened here? This guy gave the best explanation on abortion that I've ever heard as part of his comedy routine. It was great.
1: Well, he may have.
0: About the cake in the oven and, you know, all it was.
1: You teased it. Now, that's got to be one of your stories coming up.
0: Wild. Yeah.
1: Okay. All right. And think about the greatest regret you've had in your life. Think about it. We'll tackle that. And the five stories we're watching today next.
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1: A1 from day one. Hi, it's Mike Lester with Talon Wealth. 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

0: Markley, Van Camp, and Robbins Show. Jeremy Markley, David Van Camp, Scott Robbins, and now the five stories we're watching today.
1: One, two, three, four, five. That was quite a deal. Images from something called an LGBTQ identity banner is hanging inside of Winchester Public Schools in Massachusetts. They feature cartoons such as the transgender dragon, the gender fluid giraffe, demisexual dragonfly, pansexual panther, intersex leopard, non-binary bee, asexual pigeon. I thought it said at first a space sexual pigeon. I'm like, whoa, that's progress pride unicorn, aromantic frog, lesbian ladybug, homosexual whale,
2: okay.
1: And gender queer clownfish.
2: I just can't.
0: What is that?
1: It's woke one is still among us, and it is definitely crazy. All right, number four. Democrats on
0: that's astounding. I'm sorry, man.
2: Oh, it is. you just try to digest all of that. Yeah.
0: Okay, maybe I'm the only one. Let's say growing up in the Midwest, and maybe this was just from movies, TV. Do you think Boston, Massachusetts, a bunch of tough dudes there, man?
2: Yeah,
0: it'd be pretty rough. You know what I mean?
2: Yeah.
0: What happened?
2: Like, I don't know. Gangsters left.
0: Like, was protein banned there for decades and we didn't know? Would something happen?
2: I don't know.
0: Yeah. Anyway, go ahead, David. Sorry.
1: Sorry. I'll give him credit for homosexual whale. That's at least, that's kind of clever.
0: Is testosterone outlawed there?
1: All right. Number four. All right. Serious face. Back on. Democrats on the Senate Homeland Security Committee just blocked a Republican effort to offer immunity to a former assistant to Dr. Anthony Fauci in exchange for her testimony. She's been accused of destroying government documents on Fauci's behalf.
0: I'm sorry, man. Now I want to put some stories together of there's Fauci and then there is the crazy lesbian bar out there. Wasn't that Massachusetts?
2: Yeah.
0: With the masks.
2: Yes.
0: I think Fauci should have to go in there and intercede because the big fight is between whether or not you should wear a mask at this lesbian bar.
1: Yeah.
0: Okay. I want to make sure I got the facts right on that one. Okay.
1: Number three, Senator Cory Booker, along with Senator Chris Murphy, they have filed an amendment to the Protect College Sports Act to cap coaching salaries at $5 million a year. Good luck with that. That's not going to happen.
2: No.
0: Is he going to show up in Massachusetts with a say in this bar?
1: Cory Booker?
0: I know he's happily married.
1: Okay, yeah.
2: He just had a girlfriend. Is he married now?
0: Did they get married?
1: Yeah, they got married.
0: Engaged?
2: Okay,
0: yeah, I thought
2: did.
0: So.
2: Okay, all right.
1: Yeah, they got married, yeah. He's not the first and won't be the last senator to decide to grow a beard. Number two, Abdul El-Sayed signed on to an Arabic language statement in 2012 demanding that the Muslim Brotherhood purge media and police in Egypt. Yay. And
0: not
1: then
0: surprised.
1: Number one, the price of diesel hit a new record yesterday. Trump administration is now preparing a 90-day total diesel export ban, the first in U.S. history, with Trump inclined to announce it by the end of the week. And there are a whole lot of drawbacks to this idea.
0: Okay. I guess Booker was mad talking about Massachusetts.
3: That is unacceptable. That is offensive.
0: Got it.
2: Mm-hmm. That's Corey. That's our guy.
0: Yeah, David's apologies, I'm sure. Oh, I mentioned regrets. Did everybody think of their biggest regret? You don't have to mention what it is, but is it in your head?
2: Yeah, I don't want to mention what it is, though.
0: Yeah. No, you don't have to.
2: No, okay.
0: Okay. Because this was a whole poll that was done. And most people said, I don't have any regrets. After that, their biggest regret was, well, I guess we'll have to get to it. Coming up in just a few. And the Scott Robbins Trifecta, a news update next.

0: 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Tulsa's KRMG News starts now.
1: Big sit down at the White House. I'm Lisa LaSera, Fox News. As President Trump will meet with China's President Xi Jinping tomorrow at the White House, Treasury Secretary Scott Bessent says both sides have already agreed the U.S.-China trade deal will be extended until January 10th.
2: I don't know whether a bigger deal can be done. I don't know whether we will just roll the current deal. There's some deliverables that have not been perfect on the Chinese side.
1: On Fox's special report with Brett Baer, President Trump greeted President Xi at Joint Base Andrews instead of waiting for him to drive to the White House. Tomorrow, a state dinner will be held in Xi's honor. Artificial intelligence will also be on the agenda in tomorrow's meeting as lawmakers from both sides of the aisle say more regulation for AI is needed.
3: We're not going to allow the Chinese Communist Party to catch us, but at the same period of time, we can't allow this explosive technology to hurt us and hurt the American people.
1: House Democratic leader Hakeem Jeffries today, OpenAI CEO Sam Altman told the UN that we could lose control of AI and said safeguards need to be put in place. Iran's President Masoud Pezeshkian addressed the United Nations this morning, a day after President Trump told the General Assembly he has a decision to make on Iran.
4: Pezeshkian framed Iran as the victim. He held up photos of children that he said were killed by American and Israeli bombs, and he vowed that his country would never cede control of the Strait of Hormuz. As he began his address, a lone U.S. diplomat walked out. That action considered the highest-level diplomatic snub one can give here at the world body.
1: Fox's Eric Shawn at the U.N. Despite the tough talk on both sides, U.S. and Iranian officials met for several hours yesterday. Three people have filed suits against Six Flags Magic Mountain, claiming the X2 roller coaster left them with traumatic brain injuries. America's listening to Fox News.
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0: The Markley, Van Camp, and Robbins Show. I'm Jamie Markley, the Gen Xer. The Millennial, David Van Camp. The Sexy Boomer, Scott Robbins.
1: Okay, we got the Robbins trifecta in a few news update. David Van Camp.
2: I just kind of thought this was interesting and just a sign of the time. McDonald's is trying to offer more high-protein options on its menu.
1: Okay.
2: Because so much of its former customer base, they're on GLP-1s now. So they're not going to McDonald's or spending as much money at McDonald's. So they're like, okay, how can we get these guys still?
1: That is interesting.
3: Oh, man, you got, you've got to remove decades of thought about McDonald's.
2: Dude, it's, I mean, well,
3: I never went there because it was healthy. I went there because it tasted good and was fast.
2: Right.
1: I don't know if it would take decades. It depends on sort of your diet, doesn't it?
3: No, I mean, just to erase the whole memory of what that's about. I mean, what you're known for.
1: Well, yeah, I would guess. Okay.
3: I mean, I don't know if the guys on GLP are going to go, you know, now I can go back to McDonald's.
1: Remember when the Atkins diet was a thing?
3: Oh, yeah.
1: Years ago?
3: Yeah. Still is.
1: Well, I knew a bunch of people that really wouldn't eat McDonald's all that often. We're going all the time.
3: Yeah.
1: They would just take off the bun. They get like a double quarter pounder, just no bun.
3: Right.
2: Well, there were some smaller chain restaurants that started, this is like where like salad wraps started to pop up because of the Atkins thing.
1: Yep.
2: It's like, okay, well, we want to have something there and don't want to waste the bread.
1: Right.
3: Yeah. Wraps with deep fried chicken in the middle of it.
1: Right. Yeah. I don't think the fried stuff you really want on the Atkins.
3: No. But the hamburgers and steaks and things like that,
1: Yeah. By the way, you brought up GLP-1s. Did you see some of the lawsuits that are out there?
2: Oh, gosh.
1: Because of vision.
3: I heard vision about this. Yeah.
1: Vision. Where'd you hear it?
3: I read it somewhere because you know where it started? When Pritzker came out and said he was on the GLPs.
1: Okay.
3: The governor of Illinois. They said because he was a tub of goo. Still is, but he's a lesser of a tub of goo than he used to be. But they were talking about how he could go blind.
1: Whoa.
3: On the GLPs. Like, hey, you got to be careful with that stuff.
1: I don't know. USA Today, they did a whole story, lawsuits piling up against major GLP-1 makers, Eli Lilly and a few others, accusing Ozempic and Zepbound and other drugs permanently damaging their eyesight.
3: Yeah, and I don't know what the validity is or how many people have been. I mean, there are a lot of people in this lawsuit, though. Lots of them.
1: Yes.
3: So,
1: I don't know. They're saying that they should have... The drug makers should have known and informed patients of the potential for this side effect, alleged the lawsuits, which is not present on the warning labels for the medication in the United States. It is included on updated labels in some other countries, according to the suit.
3: Huh.
1: Of course, part of it says it's rare.
3: Well, I'm sure it is.
1: Well, it all depends on what does rare mean.
3: Exactly.
1: Are you talking about 2%? You're talking about 8%? I mean, you don't know. Let's see, in Jersey, nearly 100 lawsuits related specifically to the eye condition have been filed since 2025.
3: Mm-hmm.
1: So we'll see what happens.
2: Yeah, I'm catching up on this. They say this affects roughly 1 to 2 in 10,000 people per year. And the reason is because you've got a rapid shift in blood sugar and also reduced blood flow to the optic nerve. So, like, all of a sudden, it's like a painless... They say it's painless, but all of a sudden, you just can't see out of an eye.
1: Yeah, they refer to it as an eye stroke.
2: Yeah.
3: Oof.
1: Yeah.
3: Okay.
1: Yeah. So, there you go. We'll keep an eye on it.
3: Mm-hmm.
1: I asked about regrets, because there's polling. Oh, actually, today is National Go With Your Gut Day. Which sometimes is a good idea. Sometimes...
3: it's not so much.
1: It just depends. So, they ask people... Biggest regret in your life. What's it most related to? And you have yours in your head, right?
3: Mm-hmm.
1: And again, 22%, the most said, I don't have any big regrets. All right. What do you think people said was their biggest regret related to what?
3: Not having children.
1: No.
2: Mm.
1: 5% said children.
2: It's got to be like an ex-boyfriend or the one that got away or something like that.
1: That is the biggest one. 15% biggest regret. Romantic relationships. And that could go both ways.
3: It could be marriage too, right?
1: Yeah. It could be what you did or didn't do.
3: Right.
1: Yeah. 10% said career or work.
3: Yeah. I've heard that a lot.
1: Like, I wish I would have gone into this long time ago.
3: Or sometimes you look at a person, you think, that wasn't really what their intention was, I don't think, at one point in time.
1: Oh, as far as work goes?
3: They did it because, yeah.
1: Yeah. Yeah, you know what, man? One of my wisest friends one time, we were talking about a dude that was in a job that he really didn't like, but he was doing well, and it was for his family.
3: Right.
1: And he said, there's something really admirable about a dude laying down his own personal wants for the betterment of his family.
3: Yeah.
1: I'm like, yeah.
3: Mm-hmm.
1: Got to respect that guy. What, and other people are like, what about his dreams?
3: Right. Well, yeah, he was mature enough to put that on hold while he took care of other people. Because
1: he had a little while to chase that. It wasn't working out. Yeah. You know?
2: Look, man, that EP is going to hit the radio any day now. Okay.
1: You better believe it.
3: Yeah.
2: Don't let the dream die.
1: 8% said biggest regret had to do with family relationships.
2: I could see that.
3: Yeah, I could see it.
1: Mm-hmm. Yeah, you wanted to repair it before someone died, something like that.
3: Yeah.
1: 7% said money. And then there was friendships, health, you know, something else.
2: Biggest regret is not having enough money.
1: There you go.
3: Yeah, what I spent my money on when I did have it.
1: This is also interesting. The other question. Is your biggest regret in life so far something you can or cannot still change? 15% said something I could still change. 47% said something I can't change.
3: Mm-hmm.
1: Yeah, that's a bummer.
3: Yeah.
1: And then the other one was, as far as that biggest regret, was it something you did or didn't do? What do you think is the higher one of the two?
3: I would say what I did do. That's what I would say.
2: I would think didn't do. What risk you didn't take.
1: That's 37%, 25% of what you did do.
3: I made some bad choices and paid for them later. You know?
1: So that's what you're getting.
3: But I regret some of the...
1: lifestyle choices?
3: Lifestyle choices.
1: Oh, you're talking about that led to the heart attack.
3: Yes. The smoking and the drinking and whatnot.
1: So, yeah.
3: Yeah. Probably wasn't my best idea.
1: But you could never say it wasn't fun.
3: Oh, gosh. No. That was much more fun.
1: Well, if it wasn't fun, you wouldn't do it.
3: Right, exactly.
1: That's what a lot of people will say at the end.
3: Just numb the pain.
1: You know who put it very succinctly one time as far as, like, drinking too much?
3: Who's that?
1: Slash.
3: Did he? What'd he say?
1: It was a lot of fun. And then it became a pain in the ass.
3: Well, that's true. Yes. Yeah.
1: And I finally realized I got to do something about this because this is not good anymore.
3: Well, thinking you're bulletproof, too.
1: And of course, it's not that simple, but with someone just like within a line, it's like, I can see that. All right, you ready for your big three stories?
3: Yeah, I regret this. Okay, no, go ahead.
1: You regret doing the trifecta?
3: No, it's fine. No,
1: wait till it's over. You'll regret it.
4: Are you ready?
3: Pretty good, actually.
5: What about you all?
4: It's the three most important news stories of the day.
6: I hit the trifecta.
4: Well, at least according to Scott Robbins. It's the trifecta on the Markley, Van Camp, and Robbins Show.
1: Every day about this time, Scott Robbins' top three stories, helped by his hero.
7: I'm Casey Kasem.
3: Hey, Casey. I'll tell you what, there's a guy who's not changed over the years. He's still Casey.
1: I talked to him about regrets.
7: Yes.
1: Yeah, he's got...
3: Oh, yeah.
1: He doesn't want to get into it, but...
3: She was 6'5", but it seemed like a good idea.
7: Yeah. I'm ready.
3: Right, Casey?
1: He wants to move on.
7: Three.
3: Terrible.
1: Yeah.
2: All right. Number three, Ed Sheeran suffers a major blow amid all the controversy.
3: Yeah, I mean, that's the headline. But, I mean, Ed Sheeran has lost nearly 500,000 Instagram followers.
2: Oh, no.
3: Since the whole Macklemore thing happened, right? Well, here's the thing. He had 47.6 million. He's now at 47.2 million. So he has lost a lot. But he did say in an interview recently he's lost family and he's lost friends over this. And it's been devastating.
1: Well,
3: band members quit on him.
1: Yeah.
3: People won't work with him anymore.
1: And that's because he didn't say what he ended up saying.
3: Right.
1: Yeah. In time.
3: Yeah.
1: Yes. Then they're not worth having around, bro.
3: I agree 100%. I just want to pull him aside and go, dude, listen, I don't listen to your music. I don't know much about your music. But I can tell you this. You don't need him.
1: No, you don't.
3: You're a gazillionaire.
1: Yeah.
3: And you still have 47.2 million people that follow you. You're selling out stadiums everywhere. Life is good.
1: Yeah. And even without the money.
3: Yeah.
1: You don't need it.
2: No.
3: Yeah. You can buy friends now. Come on, man.
5: Now, on with the countdown.
1: Scott Robbins, trifecta, top three of the day, up to number
5: two.
2: A question about whether or not workers still need to actually call their bosses call in sick.
3: There's a guy by the senior government advisor in the UK, a former boss at a place called John Lewis, a British high-end department store chain, most recently shared that he wants to change the norms when it comes to taking sick day off from work. And other people have weighed in on this, and most agree with him. Recent interview that he did, this guy's name is Charlie Mayfield. He said that workers should actually have to call their boss with the news that they're not feeling well and will be out in person rather than sending an email or a text. He said you should talk to your boss about it and say, hey, I'm not feeling well. Here's why. Here's what's going on. Whatever the case. Or tell him whatever. Just I don't feel well. Just do the one-to-one versus the whole email thing. It's too easy to fake it that way.
1: What do you say to that, Scott?
3: It's so weird because in our situation where we are right now,
1: mm-hmm.
3: I mean, if I wasn't feeling well, I would just text you guys.
1: Yeah.
3: And say, hey, you know, I'm not feeling well. I'm not coming in tomorrow for whatever reason. We do that. We do that with each other, right?
1: Yeah.
3: So we don't really have anybody we have to contact to let them know besides one of the three of us.
1: Right. But say if you did, if you were, because you've been in that situation before.
3: I usually called my boss because that was before, a lot of it was before texting and it was readily available and all that, so.
1: Did you ever get turned down for calling in sick?
3: No. I didn't abuse the privilege.
1: Got it.
3: That I'm aware of. Do you remember a time I got turned down?
1: No. Oh, okay. I did one time. Yeah.
3: You were told to come in?
1: It was face to face. I was doing afternoons.
3: Yeah.
1: And it was an early morning, like 8 o'clock meeting.
3: Yeah.
1: And this was a long time ago. Okay. Like, let's see, 35 years ago.
3: Yeah.
1: I hadn't been to bed yet.
3: Uh-oh.
1: And I went in. I'm like, listen, man, I haven't. I need today. And all he said was, you play, you pay. You'll be on the air at 3. Denied.
3: That wasn't me.
1: No, it was not.
3: Oh, okay, thank God.
1: Hello, Ricky. I know you're listening.
5: Now, on with the countdown.
3: Oh, I said brown bottle flu. I had a boss like that would call in all the time.
1: Oh, yeah.
3: Because you can't call into work drunk. That's what I was told.
1: Yeah. Well, then you have to wake him up because he was drunk in his chair. He never went home.
3: Oh, he's drunk. Yeah, in his office. I do the morning show. I come in. He's on his desk, laying on it, passed out. Doors open to his car that's in the Circle Drive, right? I swear. And I pull into work. It's like 4 o'clock, 4:30 in the morning. I pull in there, and there's his car with the door open on it.
1: Yeah.
3: And he's not in the car.
1: Right.
3: So I walk downstairs. Our offices were close to each other, and the door's open, lights on. He's on his desk sleeping. Yeah. Now I don't dare wake him up. I say nothing.
1: Well, you can't poke the bear.
3: Hell no. I got fired on the spot, maybe.
1: Yeah.
3: You know, so I just let it go. I just tiptoed around it, went in, and I got about 6:30. I went down there, and the door was locked. And he was gone.
1: Moral of this story, nothing but upstanding people in this business.
3: I'll tell you what.
5: Countdown continues.
3: Yeah, fine folks.
1: The Scott Robbins trifecta, top three of the day.
5: And finally, one.
2: All right, number one. Boston Globe, man, they've had quite a week. They had the story about the crazy lesbian bar.
3: Yeah.
2: That descended into chaos because they said for one night a week they were going to have no masks required.
3: Right.
2: Oops. Wow.
3: Can't have that.
2: And, man, they have actually told the truth about the so-called transgenocide conspiracy theory.
3: They said there's very little, if any, evidence of transgenocide that's happening, at least in the U.S. This is according to the Boston Globe.
1: Of course.
3: Front page story this summer on the local Pride March, the Omaha World Herald uncritically quoted a trans right activist claiming that the proposed state ballot measures that would restrict transgender girls and women's participation would kill, in a genocide-type fashion, trans people. And you're just stigmatizing them, and you're making them, they're open for murder, too.
1: Oh, yeah.
3: So they figured all this stuff out, and they came back and went, you know what? This is not happening. Every death is doubtless a tragedy. We think the evidence is clear. The epidemic narrative has no basis in reality.
1: Yeah.
2: Oh, I'm glad they reported it.
3: Yeah, none whatsoever.
2: A lot of people know it.
3: And the bulk of these murders that are taking place are done by transgender people versus transgender people,
1: yeah,
3: or a person who thought someone was not
2: right.
3: Transgender,
2: yes.
3: John was.
2: Usually
3: right.
2: It's John's, yes, or thank boyfriends.
3: Yeah, so anyway, just myth-busting there.
1: Yes.
5: And there you have it.
1: Yes. Thank you, Casey. Thank you, Scott. Great job, as always.
5: It's really been an honor for me.
1: Better believe it, buddy. does anyone think that putting lemon juice on your face makes you invisible? We got Nimrod's in the news and a news update next.
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1: Well, the epic Boston Globe story about the lesbian bar that has descended into chaos because they decided to have like a mask optional night one day a week.
2: This is so weird because it's 2026.
1: 1,000 subscriptions added to the Boston Globe yesterday. The Globe's managing editor is saying it's by far our best performing story of the year and appears to be on pace to shatter all sorts of Globe records.
0: Wow.
2: Print media paying attention? What's left?
1: Yes.
0: Are you? All right, we got to get the Nimrods, man.
3: When the going gets tough.
4: Damn it, this is too hard.
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4: I love the poorly educated.
0: All right. Nimrods in the News. There's a couple of guys in the UK that try to do what a couple of guys did in the Pittsburgh area in the 90s. Put lemon juice on their face thinking that would make them invisible for a robbery. Because lemon juice is the main ingredient in invisible ink. It doesn't work.
1: Oh, God.
0: And that's Nimrods in the News. 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
8: 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Tulsa's news, weather, and traffic. 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Tulsa's news, weather, and traffic. 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
16: Level White House sit-down. I'm Lisa LaSera, Fox News. President Trump set to meet with China's President Xi Jinping tomorrow, and artificial intelligence will be a main topic of conversation. This afternoon, the president greeted Xi at Joint Base Andrews.
17: I would say you have the entire tech world, the entire banking world, and a lot more. No, you have a I think it's sort of the, if you go by points, I think it's the ultimate crowd.
16: The president expected to pitch a hotline meant to discuss security issues and a proposal to allow Chinese companies to produce cars in the U.S. Senate Democratic leader Chuck Schumer calling on President Trump to block China from gaining access to U.S.-made AI chips.
18: Trump has a very important choice to make, to bend the knee to the CCP or stand up to Xi and keep the U.S. ahead of China on AI.
16: The Trump administration has allowed NVIDIA to sell a powerful AI chip to China with some restrictions. Supporters say the move helps keep China from developing its own AI chip. One day after President Trump threatened to annihilate Iran, Iran's president delivered a defiant speech of his own at the United Nations, claiming his country's people had been victims of terrorism by the U.S. The new leader of Venezuela has delivered her first address to the U.N. General Assembly.
19: Venezuela's acting president, Delcy Rodriguez, says the recent energy deal with the U.S. will help global energy balance, thanking President Trump for resuming diplomatic ties, calling the dispute with the U.S. and earthquakes in Venezuela major tests of its life as a nation, stressing recovery will take time, but noting Venezuela has started a democratic process and there will be elections.
16: Fox's Kristen Goodwin. Rodriguez took over after a U.S. military raid in January that deposed then-leader Nicolas Maduro and brought him to the U.S. to face drug trafficking charges. 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
20: Crash in the eastbound direction. I do see one police car on the scene of that one right now.
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0: It's my great honor to welcome the world to America as we celebrate 250 years of glorious freedom and independence. 2.5 centuries after the cause of liberty found its home on this continent, I can report to you with pride that America is back and our country is stronger today than ever before. Our economy is the envy of the world. Our military is the most powerful on earth. Our technology is second to none, and we are leading in virtually everything. Our energy is fueling the planet. America is rising. Our nation is growing. Our power is expanding. Our country is doing better than ever before.
1: And your mom's a skank. I mean, this is not a speech. This is not a speech in front of Congress where you're going to get applause lines. This is a speech in front of all the world leaders that says, hi, I'm Donald Trump, and you suck. It is something else. Tony Katz today. Good to be here. Good to be with you. Live streaming on YouTube and on Rumble, Tony Katz, Facebook, Tony Katz Radio, Twitter, which is X, Tony Katz, even on my LinkedIn page, Tony Katz. Thank you, Jaden, for being a part of it there. I will tell you that the president spoke earlier, and man, I appreciated some parts of the speech. What I most appreciate, I mean, it's not that where he kind of forgets where he's delivering to, but I also think that sometimes purpose, right? You're able to use this now and use this in campaign stuff and all these kinds of things. I like that he is saying of the globalist, no thanks. We have no interest in you. Saying of the globalist, goodbye. Saying of the globalist, that just isn't our way. I like that quite a bit. And with that, I'm going to share with you what the president said in front of the UN, because a lot of this matters. The taking on of Cuba, the taking on of Iran, the making the statements clear that we don't mind being part of a world where other nations exist and you do your thing and we do our thing. But we are not interested in being part of a world where we all do the same thing, or what those things are dictated to us. We won't have any of that. That's not what we do. Now, this is some of the stuff that absolutely makes the left apoplectic, because this is what they're desperate to do. They believe in this. If you want to talk about one of the great examples of how it is not a uniparty, it's this. It is this thing right here. And it's the spot where, as a conservative, I find myself in overlap with the populist. I'm not a populist by any stretch of the imagination, but I absolutely am in favor of the recognition that we are not dictated to by the United Nations, by an Antonio Guterres, the Secretary General, who believes not only in the globalist society, but believes that we should all be reducing our carbon footprint and dedicating ourselves to getting rid of fossil fuels. Stop it. It's just embarrassing already. They don't stop. They don't rest. They don't quit, right? And I do appreciate the president being quite clear on the recognition that we're not going to be a part of this. And that was, I would argue, one of the good parts about his speech.
0: And our future is very, very bright. Since I took office, we have created more than 1 million new private sector jobs, and more Americans are working today by far than ever before. Last week, it was announced that the poverty rate has reached its lowest level in American history. We lifted 1.5 million Americans out of poverty last year alone, another record. The African American and Hispanic American poverty rates are at all-time lows. Real household incomes for Americans have soared to the highest level in history, 87,000 on average, surpassing the prior record that I set in my first term.
1: Now, we discussed those numbers, so they're not a surprise to us that people do have more income. Now, he's done a poor job of addressing what they refer to as affordability. And it needs to be said that something that we have been engaged in here is absolutely correct. And you're going to hear this. I was supposed to fill in for Sean Spicer. I was hosting for him last week. It happened to be today, and we recorded it a little bit earlier. And this conversation that we've been having for a year about how the administration has not sold to America what it's doing and why it's doing it on tariffs, on Iran. You got to sell the story. You got to get people to be connected with you. You got to bring them in, and then you got to explain it to them so they will go with you on the adventure. And the administration continues to suck at selling the story. They're just terrible at it. So, yes, people do have more dollars. That's a real number and a real thing, and it explains why the spending still goes on. But the cost of beef, the cost of the insurance, the cost of the car. You guys know I'm doing car shopping right now. Oh my. These things are real, and to pretend that the affordability is not a big deal, it doesn't matter, to not discuss it and know where people are is foolhardy. But this is the president of the UN. Great, you're talking up all these things, but these things are not why they are here. These are domestic conversations, and yes, you're going to have a small domestic audience. This is an international audience that you want investing here. Now, one could argue, well, this is how you get people to invest. I don't know if that's how you get people to invest. This is certainly how you get people to yawn from other countries, but this is only how he started.
0: From day one, my administration has worked to remove every single unnecessary regulation and obstacle to doing business in America. We passed the largest tax cuts in American history, and as a result, more money is being invested in the United States right now than has ever been invested in any nation anywhere in the world. U.S. stock markets have set 80 all-time records, and that's just in the last 12 months. We've secured commitments for $21 trillion in new investments from all over the planet, compared to less than $1 trillion in 4 years in the previous administration. 2 years ago, our country was dead, and now we have the hottest country anywhere in the world. Before I took office, we had the worst and most dangerous border on earth, and now we have the most secure border in American history. Nobody comes in unless they're invited, unless they have permission. In the past 16 months, zero illegal aliens have been admitted to the United States, and that's done by some very sophisticated people. It's not done by the Trump administration. Zero. As a result, last year we achieved the largest drop in violent crime ever recorded. The murder rate has plummeted to its lowest level in 125 years since the year 1900. I sent our crime busters into Memphis, Tennessee, and New Orleans, Louisiana, and crime in each place went down over 80%, and it'll go down still further. More importantly, when I arrived on January 20th of last year in Washington, D.C., it was riddled with crime, and now crime is down 87%, and we're going for 100. Tourism is, if you take a look, and I guess a lot of you have been there, tourism is thriving, restaurants are bustling, and people are proud of our nation's capital. They're proud like never before.
1: That's great, Mr. President, but what are you going to do about China and Russia? And when does the war in Ukraine end? And hey, will you sell us some weapons? I mean, these people came for what they came for. They came for their stuff. You're giving them your stuff. Come on, let's start hitting hard.
0: We've invested more money in the United States military in the past 12 months than ever before. And this term, it'll be $1.5 trillion. We inherited a dark age of America from the previous administration, and we turned it into the golden age of America. The entire world is being lifted by the wealth, strength, spirit, and momentum of

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Every leader in this room and your great leaders, many great leaders, I know all of you very well, but they know that given only a short time to make this world better, safer, and more prosperous for our children, for the people on earth, we have to take advantage of it. As president of the most extraordinary nation in history, I have no interest in leaving dangers to grow for another day. I do not believe in letting problems fester. They only become harder to solve. So while others have talked, I have acted.

0: While others have spoken of peace, I have made peace. While others have ignored threats, I have confronted them. While others have talked of courage, America has shown it. While others have promised strength, I have used it to make America the most powerful country in the world. Working with many nations in this room, we are solving decades of intractable challenges, and we are settling years of unfinished business, and we're doing it well. There is no better example of a danger that was allowed to gather strength at the world's peril than the number one sponsor of terror, the Islamic Republic of Iran.
1: There it is. It took him about 6 minutes to get into it, but this is where it's at. Tony Katz, Tony Katz today. Guys, good to be with you. Find everything at TonyKatz.com, live streaming on YouTube and Rumble. Tony Katz, head on over, be a part of it. This was the president's address to the UN. This happened mid-morning. Mid-morning is when this happened, and I wanted to share with you as much of it as possible because one of the things that I appreciated about the speech, the speech is a definitive marker against globalism. And man, do I like that. Now, I have seen the president enough to know that sometimes he talks in that globalist way. It drives me fakakta crazy. This was not it, at least in the main parts. Let me get to it. First, what do you have to say about Iran, sir? And is it going to make anybody angry?
0: For 51 years, the fanatical Iranian regime has ruled by bloodshed and mass murder, spreading death and carnage and chaos across the entire Middle East and beyond. They were the bully of the Middle East, but they are the bully no more. From the first day I entered the political arena, I've been unwavering. I will never allow Iran to have a nuclear weapon. Upon taking office last year, I immediately opened negotiations with Iran and offered them full economic cooperation in exchange for ending their nuclear program and support for terror, but they refused. They absolutely refused. That was a big mistake. Then in Operation Midnight Hammer, the U.S. military obliterated their nuclear program beneath mountains of rubble. And again, I urged Iran to make a deal, and again, they refused. The regime continued building a vast missile and drone stockpile that threatened the security of every American service member in the region and everyone else in the region. They also made a missile that was capable of hitting Europe, and they were very proud of it. I hope the Europeans realize that. Iran's goal was to complete their mad dash to a nuclear bomb from behind this conventional ballistic missile shield. If they had succeeded, that wicked regime would have been free to spread terror and death forever, knowing that any attempt to stop them would face an arsenal of nuclear annihilation. In America, we just marked the 25th anniversary of the worst terror attack in history, September 11th, which killed 3,000 people just a few miles from here. It was an unbelievably terrible time. In 2 weeks, we will mark the third anniversary of the October 7th attack in Israel, where terrorists funded by Iran tortured, mutilated, and killed 1,200 very innocent civilians, including dozens of Americans and many babies.
1: Man, Mehdi Hassan is going to be really angry about this speech. Mehdi Hassan, Rashida Tlaib, Ilhan Omar, how dare you tell the truth of what happened on October 7th? How dare you mention that Hamas is Iranian-funded terrorism? How dare you mention that the American left and way too much of the political right is on the side of terrorists? There's a difference between us and them, boys and girls, and President Trump is laying it out. He has, and it's, I don't agree with everything, this whole I'm going to ban CNN, MS Now, Politico thing, mistake. Mistake, political mistake, big mistake. I don't like these organizations, big mistake. Then he does stuff like this, and you're like, man, just be this guy. But he can't. He can't just be this guy. But when he's this guy, he's solid. The Iranians are the enemy. The regime is the enemy. Islamists are the enemy. Say so. He's saying so.
0: Babies, little, tiny, beautiful babies. Iran's supreme leader celebrated that massacre and called it a service to humanity. The same regime slaughtered over 72,000 of its citizens this year. Recently, 10,000 were killed for protesting. Just imagine such a vile regime were ever empowered to carry out large-scale terror attacks from behind a nuclear shield. This was the reality we had to confront, a reality that far too many preferred to ignore. They all ignored it. Many presidents and many others just wanted to ignore it. They were unwilling to do anything about it, but they knew the problem. After giving Iran every chance for a deal, I took action to ensure that neither the United States nor any nation in this hall would ever have to face such a nightmare, such a catastrophic problem. As a result of Operation Epic Fury, all 159 ships of their Navy are now lying at the bottom of the sea. Likewise, their Air Force is gone. Their radar is gone. Their anti-aircraft equipment is gone. Their missiles and drone manufacturing capacity is almost gone. Their economy is gone. The only thing that isn't gone is inflation, which is destroying their country and is now well over 300%. Yet even after we agreed to a ceasefire for nuclear discussions, Iran promptly violated it with brazen acts of terrorism against civilian ships from other countries. I want to thank the UN Security Council for voting overwhelmingly to pass a resolution condemning Iran's despicable terrorist attacks on commercial shipping. Thank you very much.
1: But if you could actually get some countries to show up with some destroyers and open up the Mandeb Strait in the Red Sea, that would be better. Because agreeing with us on this, that, and the other is insignificant drivel. Oh, he didn't say that part. He didn't. He should have. He should have. But the president's got more to do. We'll see how long the Iranians stick around because they're in the room. Awkward. This is Tony Katz today.
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3: Big sit-down at the White House. I'm Lisa LaSera. Fox News has President Trump will meet with China's President Xi Jinping tomorrow at the White House. Treasury Secretary Scott Bessent says both sides have already agreed the U.S.-China trade deal will be extended until January 10th.
4: I don't know whether a bigger deal can be done. I don't know whether we will just roll the current deal. There's some deliverables that have not been perfect on the Chinese side.
3: On Fox's special report with Brett Baer, President Trump greeted President Xi at Joint Base Andrews instead of waiting for him to drive to the White House. Tomorrow, a state dinner will be held in Xi's honor. Artificial intelligence will also be on the agenda in tomorrow's meeting as lawmakers from both sides of the aisle say more regulation for AI is needed.
5: We're not going to allow the Chinese Communist Party to catch us, but at the same period of time, we can't allow this explosive technology to hurt us and hurt the American people.
3: House Democratic leader Hakeem Jeffries today, OpenAI CEO Sam Altman told the UN that we could lose control of AI and said safeguards need to be put in place. Iran's President Masoud Pezeshkian addressed the United Nations this morning, a day after President Trump told the General Assembly he has a decision to make on Iran.
6: Pezeshkian framed Iran as the victim. He held up photos of children that he said were killed by American and Israeli bombs, and he vowed that his country would never cede control of the Strait of Hormuz. As he began his address, a lone U.S. diplomat walked out. That action, considered the highest-level diplomatic snub one can give here at the world body.
3: Fox's Eric Shawn at the U.N. Despite the tough talk on both sides, U.S. and Iranian officials met for several hours yesterday. Three people have filed suits against Six Flags Magic Mountain, claiming the X2 roller coaster left them with traumatic brain injuries. America's listening to Fox News.
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0: This is a decision broadly that all parents make when it comes to educating their kids. But Black parents make a very, this is a very difficult decision for Black parents in particular, because I made a very different decision. I sent my children to private schools, a predominantly white private school. And so while they didn't suffer academically, they excelled. It was a well-funded school, a private school, well-resourced school. They suffered a different type of pain. There was psychological trauma. There was racism that they experienced. They were.
1: I was in middle school and I had pennies thrown at me because I'm Jewish. I got over it. So how about enough with everybody's psychological trauma because they were Black in a white school or white in a Black school, and you just went on with your life without thinking that that was the worst thing that ever happened to you? Some people are schmucks. Next. Honestly, I should have been a therapist. I really, my bedside manner, mwah. Terrific. Tony Katz. That's me, by the way. Tony Katz today. That is the rantings of Sonny Hostin. Now, this is going to have to do with something that was said by Nicole Hannah-Jones, who sacrificed her daughter on the altar of wokeism. And we're going to get into something, a term I have coined called woke slop. You know what AI slop is? It's woke slop. And it is beyond evil, because it's not just the woke's kids who suffer. It's your kids that the woke want to suffer as well. And we're going to break this down in the story of what Nicole Hannah-Jones wrote about her daughter meeting up with reality and still not understanding, just like Sonny Hostin, who has absolutely no concept of how out of touch and ridiculous she sounds. They had to deal with racism. Yeah, maybe. It stinks. Get over it. You had to deal with anti-Semitism. Okay. You got to get past it. What do you do about the people who are trying to blockade you from going into your synagogue on Jewish holidays? Well, that's something you're going to have to deal with. I would assume with buying guns, buying ammo, and getting trains, but hey, you want to do it your way, that's fine. You want to deal with the threats, you got to deal with the threats. I didn't say you don't push back on these things. I say you don't let it be the only thing that has ever defined you. Your trauma is the thing that defines you. What's wrong with everybody? We're supposed to define ourselves by how we overcome. You don't define yourself by how you succumb. It's rational talk here with Tony Katz on a Tuesday. Glad you're here. Meanwhile, the president, his name is Donald Trump. He's speaking in front of the United Nations and very clearly saying these terrorists over there in Iran have to go. And if you support them, you're gross and we're going to kick your butt too. I got no time for you crazy people. Let's go fight. And let me tell you a little bit about what I think about nuclear weapons.
2: That resolution, I'm pleased to say, received more co-sponsors from UN member nations than any Security Council resolution in history. That's something. Now we must be equally united in maintaining pressure. The United States Navy has recently escorted more than 1 billion barrels of oil out of the Strait of Hormuz, and more oil is flowing than at any point since the start of the war. We're taking 22, 25, 30, 32, and 37 ships out, respectively, every single day, every single night.
1: I appreciate that he actually referred to it as a war, because he's been really, really bad at this. He has made a tremendous number of mistakes on this subject, especially calling it an excursion. It is not an excursion. We should note that while Brent crude has moved up over $100 a barrel midday, we did have West Texas crude at under $90 a barrel for the start of the day. Midday, it moved over to $91 a barrel. That's down from the 100 and some odd, which is, of course, better.
2: But I have a big decision to make. will a deal be made with Iran that lets them rebuild and create a far greater country than it ever was before? Maybe one of the greatest in the Middle East or even the world? Or do I annihilate the Islamic Republic and do it quickly, never giving them a chance to kill and destroy people and countries again? Do I drive them into hell with no chance of survival and no hope of future greatness or generations? But I believe we'll make a deal right after the election.
1: I don't know about you. I don't want to hear about deals anymore. I don't want to hear about deals. I don't want to hear about how somehow a deal can be made. You just said how they promote terrorism. You just said how they sponsor terrorism. You just say how they murdered babies October 7th. And there's no deal to be made. I just wish the president would stop talking about it.
2: Because it doesn't make sense for them not to. They're waiting to see how I do in the midterm election. What they don't realize is that I'm not running. I did that already. And won in a landslide. We won in a giant landslide. And I'll be here for 2.5 years. The Republican Party is running, and I'll be helping them. But I am not running. I gave absolutely no credence and will not give credence to the election when it comes to Iran. It doesn't even enter my mind. The only thing that does is that Iran will never have a nuclear weapon. The cowards and traitors, thank you.
1: If you're going to applaud, how about a little assist in the Strait of Hormuz? I know you're getting applause. So there's Marco Rubio, there's Scott Bessent, there's Susie Wiles, there's Ambassador Mike Waltz. Oh, the First Lady is there. And other people, it's not just the United States applauding. But if you're going to applaud, if you have time to applaud, you have time to send a destroyer, right? It's like the restaurant adage. If there's time to lean, there's time to clean. So with that, if there's time to applaud, there's time to send a destroyer. That's my math.
2: Thank you. The cowards and traitors would love to say the United States is low on munitions, but that's not true. We have more munitions than we could ever possibly even think of using, and we're building them at levels that we have never done before. We are adding to our stockpiles faster than we have ever been able to do before. Top of the line stuff. In addition, in the very near future, massive munition plants will be opening. There are 18 of them being built by the greatest defense companies in the world right now. 18 under construction. Some of them very quickly will be completed. They're almost there. And that rapid construction will be leading to very rapid deployment of missiles of every type and ammunition of every type, and we'll be able to supply our allies at a much faster rate than we're doing right now. I call on all nations to join us in enforcing the complete economic isolation of Iran until they stop their attacks on commercial shipping, relinquish their nuclear ambitions, and cease their support of terror. The terrorist regime is behaving badly, not because they are strong and confident, but because they are weak and desperate. If we stand united, we will soon see a world free of the last 51-year menace of Iranian terror, and oil prices will come plummeting down even lower than they were at the start of the conflict. And they were very low. In the United States, they were really low. With courage and resolve, anything is possible. Big changes can happen, and happen fast. 1 year ago, when I addressed the great leaders in this hall, the war in Gaza was still raging brutally. The hostages were still deep in Hamas tunnels, and there was no end in sight. It was never going to be resolved. But here on the sidelines of the General Assembly. We took the first steps and changed everything. A few weeks later, we ended the war in Gaza, saving untold thousands of lives. We also brought home all remaining hostages, both living and dead, every single one of them. Thank you. Thank
1: you. Everything he says leads to, you can't let these people remain. And then everything he says after it is, we might let these people remain. Very, very frustrating. But this is only part of the speech. There is more from the president at the UN. We will break it down right after the break. Keep it here. This is Tony Katz today.
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0: Everyone thought it was a miracle that we were able to do so, and people celebrated in the streets. I want to express my gratitude to the United Nations Security Council for their unanimous endorsement of our 20-point Gaza peace plan and for officially approving the Board of Peace. It's going to be a very significant group of people. Nearly 30 countries have joined the board, which I am honored to chair. And we're thankful to many of those member nations for contributing billions and billions of dollars to relief. And it goes right to the rebuilding and relief of Morocco, Bahrain. These are the countries that gave: Qatar, Kuwait, Kazakhstan, Saudi Arabia, Turkey, Uzbekistan, and many more. That money goes right to the source, right where they need it, and they desperately need it. And those countries have been very generous, and others also are stepping up at numbers that nobody would even believe, because they want to see people live. They want to see the humanitarian thing happen properly. They've been fantastic. I also want to thank those who have committed troops, police, and training to help stabilize Gaza, including Indonesia, Morocco, Albania, Kosovo, Kazakhstan, Egypt, Jordan, and more. Since I took office, it has been my great honor to settle 8 wars, and in so doing, become friendly with the leaders of many of those countries.
1: Now, he can take the credit. What really got settled, or did just become the same old standard skirmish? Six of one, half a dozen of the other. The president speaking at the United Nations today, a good speech, because it was an anti-globalism speech, and I always appreciate that. Very focused on what the Iranian regime is, and then, of course, doing the thing that he does that drives me most crazy, which is, but maybe we can make a deal with them, because I think we will, and I think it'll happen after the election. They think they can wait me out. I think that's when it's going to take place, and there's no deal to be made. Tony Katz today, guys, an absolute pleasure to be with you. But the president does what he does. And in this speech, he did some good things, in specific, in conversations about Iran and conversations about Cuba. This discussion that we are in charge of our own destiny.
0: It's a great honor to do it. Numerous of these wars have gone on for many years and even decades. The reason I was able to make these settlements was the use of my relationships, very special relationships to this day, very, very special. Trade, the use of tariffs and the threat of tariffs, and various other reasons depending on the country. Among them, in terms of settlement, Cambodia and Thailand, Kosovo and Serbia, the Democratic Republic of the Congo and Rwanda, Pakistan and India, Armenia and Azerbaijan, and of course the war in Gaza, which, as I stated previously, includes the return of all hostages, both living and dead. Almost every one of these countries wrote me a letter of thank you. The Prime Minister of Pakistan, terrific man, said that Donald Trump was responsible for saving 30 million lives and probably many more than that. The president of Azerbaijan said President Trump in 6 months did a miracle. It was an absolute miracle that nobody thought could be done. The prime minister of Armenia said this breakthrough would simply not have been possible without President Trump's personal engagement and his resolute commitment to peace. The president of Cambodia stated President Trump's extraordinary statesmanship, marked by his commitment to resolving conflicts and preventing catastrophic wars through visionary, innovative diplomacy, was most recently demonstrated in his decisive role in brokering an immediate and unconditional ceasefire and peace. This timely intervention.
1: Okay, we get it. We get it. You are the savior. He's, even in a speech that I like, he still does the things that he does. I will have some more of the speech coming up. I want to share with you
2: some parts of it, specifically those parts about Iran.
1: As for Greenland, well, it's like I said it was going to go. As a matter of fact, it went in every way that way. But we got to clean up the woke slop and those who are spreading it all over our plates. Keep it here. It's Tony Katz today.
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9: Big sit down at the White House. I'm Lisa LaSera, Fox News. As President Trump will meet with China's President Xi Jinping tomorrow at the White House, Treasury Secretary Scott Bessent says both sides have already agreed the U.S.-China trade deal will be extended until January 10th.
10: I don't know whether a bigger deal can be done. I don't know whether we will just roll the current deal. There's some deliverables that have not been perfect on the Chinese side.
9: On Fox's special report with Brett Baer, President Trump greeted President Xi at Joint Base Andrews instead of waiting for him to drive to the White House. Tomorrow, a state dinner will be held in Xi's honor. Artificial intelligence will also be on the agenda in tomorrow's meeting as lawmakers from both sides of the aisle say more regulation for AI is needed.
11: We're not going to allow the Chinese Communist Party to catch us, but at the same period of time, we can't allow this explosive technology to hurt us and hurt the American people.
9: House Democratic leader Hakeem Jeffries today, OpenAI CEO Sam Altman told the UN that we could lose control of AI and said safeguards need to be put in place. Iran's President Masoud Pezeshkian addressed the United Nations this morning, a day after President Trump told the General Assembly he has a decision to make on Iran.
12: Pezeshkian framed Iran as the victim. He held up photos of children that he said were killed by American and Israeli bombs, and he vowed that his country would never cede control of the Strait of Hormuz. As he began his address, a lone U.S. diplomat walked out. That action considered the highest level diplomatic snub one can give here at the world body.
9: Fox's Eric Shawn at the UN. Despite the tough talk on both sides, U.S. and Iranian officials met for several hours yesterday. Three people have filed suits against Six Flags Magic Mountain, claiming the X2 roller coaster left them with traumatic brain injuries. 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
20: By now, a great number of you have heard the story of Nicole Hannah-Jones. I'm not talking about just the lie of the 1619 Project, which was and is a lie. It's always been a lie. America was founded on racism and slavery. Just stop it. Leftism is predicated on the idea that America must be taken down. America is bad. America is the oppressor. That's what leftism is. That's what the communism is. That's what the socialism is. That's what the democratic socialist is. It's all the same. And yes, it is all communism. It is Marxism. It is meant to tear down Western civilization. Every single part of it, every single piece of it is to tear down Western civilization. And as we know, it is an attack on Christianity. Everybody knows by now it's an attack on Christianity. Tony Katz. Tony Katz today. Good to be with you. Everything that you're seeing right now about Israel, it's an attack on Christianity. Israel's just step one. Do you think these revolutionary freaks would ever be done? If Israel was gone and every Jew dead and you were listening to somebody else and not me, do you think they would be done? Or does the revolutionary like to revolutionary? And like a wild animal, once they've got the taste of blood on their tongue, my gosh, do they want more of it? They work in different ways. And they work in ugly ways. Nicole Hannah-Jones, of course, is a liar and plays in the space of the supremacist. I put forth to you that to varying degrees, herself, Sunny Hostin, Ta-Nehisi Coates, etc., can all be seen in parts of a spectrum of black supremacists. This has been work I've been engaged in for the past couple of months. I can't say that I'm perfect at it yet. I can say that if someone's goal is the tearing down of the white power structure, that they are indeed a supremacist of some kind. And since the white power structure, feel the air quotes, doesn't exist, well, then they're saying it is giving them cover to their purpose. But save that for now and focus on the idea of woke slop. I, earlier today, stepped in for Sean Spicer on his show. I filled in for him today. And so we recorded that a little bit earlier. And on the show today, which you'll be able to catch in the afternoon, evening, and on the Sean Spicer Show YouTube channel, I was discussing this piece by Nicole Hannah Jones, who wrote the 1619 Project and the lie of it. And it was a piece called "In Fighting for Every Black Child, Did I Betray My Own?" And what Nicole Hannah Jones writes about is about how she sent her child to a school that wasn't going to be a segregated school. It was going to be a middle school, and this is how you do it. You engage education on what's best for everyone. And she wrote, "My daughter is not worth more than any other child. 8 years later, I still know we made the right choice." That's a heck of a thing to say. If only because I know for a fact that my child is better than your child and I'm willing to fight about it. And if I hear you correctly, you think your child is better than my child and you're willing to fight about it. Now, we both live in a civil society and we're normal people. And so we both know that our kids are better, but nobody has to fight about it because they're allowed to go about pursuing their own passions and their own individual ideals and wants. And those things could overlap or not. And there'll be competition and the rest. For Nicole Hannah Jones to say this is, it goes against, in my view, motherhood. You want the best for your child and you do what you can to make that happen. Now, some people can afford certain things and not afford other things. This much is absolutely true. But for Nicole Hannah Jones, this wasn't about what is affordable and not affordable. That was not the argument. The argument was the fact that her child must go to this place because this proves that the ideology that I ascribe to has value. She wrote in her article, toward the end of first grade, I think her daughter's name is Naya, N-A-J-Y-A. I've never heard it pronounced. I have nothing against the daughter whatsoever. Toward the end of first grade, Naya started sometimes saying she didn't like her school and complaining how chaotic it was at lunch. I decided to visit during the lunch period and was shocked by what I saw. Naya's class and another class were sitting at their tables in the cafeteria with no lunch and no adult supervision. Children were running wild, chasing, hitting, and pushing each other, while teacher's aides and cafeteria workers stood by looking bored. Several times I had to instruct children to stop striking each other and to sit down, at one point physically pulling two boys apart. When I asked one of the aides why the children weren't being supervised, she told me the lunch period was short-staffed. After I sat back down with Naya, she told me, "It's always like this, and that's why I don't want to go to this school. First grade. But the students aren't the issue. The teachers are the issue, right? The teachers are the issue. Well, no, the problem is that the teachers aren't getting paid enough, Tony. Don't you know that the teachers don't make enough money? This argument, of course, is debunked.
19: Behind me
20: was debunked beautifully by the people at the Manhattan Institute who did this video in response to Nicole Hannah-Jones.
19: It's a public school where the founder of the 1619 Project, one of the main advocates of DEI and equity and affirmative action, sent her daughter to prove that it was indeed funding and racism the problem of American public schools, and learned the hard way that it was not. Daniel Hill Williams Elementary is over 80% Black and Hispanic, and less than a quarter of the children are proficient in math or reading by the end of their time there. It sits right next to one of the main public housing projects in New York City. Is this school underfunded, you might say? Well, is $52,000 per student per year underfunded to you? Is a teacher's salary average of over $100,000 a year for 9 months of work underfunded?
20: So this is the Manhattan Institute explaining that the school that she sent her daughter to, they spend $52,000 a student. The teacher can make over $100,000 a year. It does sit next to a public housing project, but that is not an underfunded school. But less than 25% of the students are proficient in math and reading.
19: And it's a teacher-to-student ratio of 9-to-1, too high.
20: 9-to-1. 9 students for every 1 teacher. Now they take it over to a charter school.
19: Half a mile away in Dumbo from Public School 307 is Community Roots Charter, another charter school that is in front of a public housing project as well. But instead of only 1/4 of the students being proficient in math and reading, over 80% of them are proficient. And the school spends less than half of what PS 307 does, $26,000 rather than $52,000, which is evidence that the problem of American public education is not a funding problem, it's not a staffing problem. It's an incentives problem, something that school choice through competition solves.
20: The charter school costs $26,000 a pupil. That's what they bring in. That's the amount of money they have. They are 80% proficient in math and reading. The stories write themselves time and again and again and again. But these leftists don't buy it and don't believe it. There has to be something wrong. There has to be some bigotry at play. Nicole Hannah-Jones, the writer of the lie of the 1619 Project, it is a lie. It is a fraud. People bought into it. She is a liar. She is a fraud. Nicole Hannah-Jones writes, finally, a few days before school let out for winter break, I received a folder in Naya's backpack with the math assignments I've been requesting since our conference. Once I tucked her into bed, I sat at my dining room table and scanned one page, then another and another. None of them were graded. I started checking Naya's work and discovered most of her answers were wrong. Naya believed herself to be good at math. It was her favorite subject. Continuing, she writes, but now I understood she thought she was correctly solving all her problems because her teacher was not checking her work. Similarly, Naya's writing assignments were ripe with uncorrected punctuation, capitalization, and grammar errors. But she needed to send her child to a school that had the proper representation and was supportive of public education, because that's what mattered most. The woke slop. If I were to say it another way,

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1: 26. I explained our decision over and over, but my answer never satisfied her, meaning her daughter. Quote, but what did it do, she'd ask. Putting me in this school didn't change anything. I was not trying to be in this type of environment. It makes no sense. And when she offered her daughter, as if magnanimous, the opportunity to choose a school better for her, she picked a school, a list of schools that were heavily white and screened their students, the type of public school I had spent my career arguing against. She continued, I felt overcome with regret. Naya deserved better. They all did, but she was mine. This girl, my only child, looked to me to protect her, to give her what she needed to thrive, and I had not chosen her. I almost cannot type the words. Maybe there is a recognition that she sacrificed her child on the altar of woke because of woke slop. When you hear the term woke slop again, know that you heard it here first. And all of this brings me back. By the way, the article continues where she still stands true to the wokeness. She still stands true to the, well, white education this, or white schools this, or white supremacy this, or the bigoted systems that, or... I had written that this is a story about where you place your cause. Nicole Hannah-Jones placed the cause, the liberal leftist ideological cause of claiming America a bigoted nation, dividing left and right by claiming a racist founding of America through absolute lies and outright defamation, all in the desire to prop up the Marxist ruse of oppressed and oppressor, which ensures her fame and fortune over what should have always been the cause of the American mother, her daughter, and her family, and their better future. I don't write as much as I used to, but it's nice to know I can still turn a phrase. Why would anyone choose the woke over their family? Why would anybody look to meet joyfully with the evil of the collective? Why would anyone want an education of indoctrination? An education that provides zero, teachers who provide zero, unions who provide zero, but providing for the union, isn't that what we are all about, says the woke. Maybe we could call it teacher slop. Maybe education slop, or perhaps, better said, indoctrination slop. But what you are seeing is woke slop. The idea that all of these things come together and say, well, you have to do this, you have to do that, and your child is expendable. Your own flesh and blood is expendable. And those fully drenched or drenched in the woke slop say, here. And they give up their child. The problem we have is that these people want you to give up your child too and try and create laws to force that to happen. And this, amongst many other reasons, is why I think you need to vote for Republicans in November. I'm going to get more into it. This is Tony Katz today.
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0: So I'm going to get to Greenland, but first, Ella Langley is still number one. What? This isn't news? This is extremely important. Why do I sound like Donald Sutherland in Blues in Animal House? This is my job, people. Tony Katz today. Good to be with you. Ella Langley, Shoes in Texas. Now the most popular song in Billboard chart history. 23 weeks at number one. All right, I'm going to give an unpopular opinion. Producer Landon, calm yourself.
1: I'm calm right now.
0: I have no issue with the song. Has anybody noticed that Ella Langley, at least in that video, is emotionless?
1: Yeah.
0: She quite literally does not smile. Is that a condition I don't know about? Does she have some kind of thing?
1: I honestly
0: a touch of
1: don't
0: something?
1: Know. I don't know.
0: All right, she just doesn't smile. It does not happen. So I don't know what the story there is. I don't know why that is. I've always thought it was a little odd. But she doesn't bother me at all. The song's fine. Right? She's in Texas. Do you like that song, Producer Landon?
1: I love that song.
0: Right? Or do you like that song because ladies like that song and you're just a guy, you know?
1: No, me and the rest of the LFL community love that song.
0: Is there a name for Ella fans?
1: Yeah, they're called Ella Fellas.
0: Ella Fellas?
1: Yeah.
0: Stop.
1: No, that's a real thing. That is a real thing. She has merch that's called Ella Fellas.
0: The name of an Ella Fitzgerald fan. Or I'm sorry, Ella Fitzgerald. See what I did? Ella Langley. I am who I am. The name of an Ella Langley fan is an Ella Fella?
1: Yep.
0: That's awful. Holy cow, is that really bad? Like, that's really, really bad. Let's talk Greenland. That's coming up. Keep it here. It's Tony Katz today. An LFL.
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3: Level White House sit-down. I'm Lisa Lacera, Fox News. President Trump set to meet with China's President Xi Jinping tomorrow, and artificial intelligence will be a main topic of conversation. This afternoon, the president greeted Xi at Joint Base Andrews.
4: I would say you have the entire tech world, the entire banking world, and a lot more. No, you have I think it's sort of the, if you go by points, I think it's the ultimate crowd.
3: The president expected to pitch a hotline meant to discuss security issues and a proposal to allow Chinese companies to produce cars in the U.S. Senate Democratic leader Chuck Schumer calling on President Trump to block China from gaining access to U.S.-made AI chips.
5: Trump has a very important choice to make, to bend the knee to the CCP or stand up to Xi and keep the U.S. ahead of China on AI.
3: The Trump administration has allowed NVIDIA to sell a powerful AI chip to China with some restrictions. Supporters say the move helps keep China from developing its own AI chip. One day after President Trump threatened to annihilate Iran, Iran's president delivered a defiant speech of his own at the United Nations, claiming his country's people had been victims of terrorism by the U.S. The new leader of Venezuela has delivered her first address to the U.N. General Assembly.
6: Venezuela's acting president, Delcy Rodriguez, says the recent energy deal with the U.S. will help global energy balance, thanking President Trump for resuming diplomatic ties, calling the dispute with the U.S. and earthquakes in Venezuela major tests of its life as a nation, stressing recovery will take time, but noting Venezuela has started a democratic process and there will be elections.
3: Fox's Kristen Goodwin. Rodriguez took over after a U.S. military raid in January that deposed then-leader Nicolas Maduro and brought him to the U.S. to face drug trafficking charges. 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

0: Tony Katz. Tony Katz today. Good to be here. Good to be with you. What are three more things? Well, these are stories that should be front page news, but because of all the front page news, it doesn't necessarily make the front page. And we'll start with where we start, which is President Trump, who yesterday met with Zoran Mamdani, saying what Trump says, which is nice things about the person who's standing next to him.
1: No, I certainly hope he will be a great mayor. You have to understand, I want what's good for New York. I want what's good for the country. So if I had a choice of having him be a bad mayor or horrible mayor, I don't want that. I want him to be a great mayor. And he certainly got potential, got great potential.
0: No, he does not, sir. That's a lie. He has no potential to be a great mayor whatsoever. He's a communist who sides with Islamists. There is no potential in those two things, in that 1-2 punch, to be a great mayor. Can't happen. It will never happen. End of the discussion. But it's what Trump does. Trump's in front of somebody and he's going to say this thing. He is going to say this thing. By the way, if you missed Netanyahu talking about, what's his name? Talking about Mamdani. Netanyahu's like, I'm coming. And also, your mom's a skank.
2: Mamdani, shame on you for supporting the Hamas terrorist monsters who butchered our people. Shame on you for inciting riots against New York Jews. I'm coming to the UN. I'm going to tell the truth about our heroic soldiers, and I'm going to tell the truth about you.
0: So this ought to go well. I mean, Mamdani's the guy saying, oh, I got to arrest him. Oh, International Criminal Court and all this jazz. What do you think's going to happen? People are going to respond to these things, which brings us to the story about banning CNN, Politico, and MS Now from the White House. Now, they sent Marco Rubio out there to the Today Show to try and make it make sense. And Marco Rubio, remember, is very good at this.
3: Feels very strongly, and the president feels very strongly, that the coverage he gets, and I can't blame him. Look, I got to be honest with you. Maybe you're not going to like to hear this, but I watch a lot of American news coverage, and it sounds, in some cases, for example, like they're rooting for Iran. It sounds like they highlight anything Iran says in all their public statements as true, and they downplay everything American officials say is wrong. I don't think that that is what's behind this, but I think there's a trend line here that's
4: Mr.
3: very
4: Secretary,
3: positive.
4: So look,
3: the White House feels very strongly.
4: With all due respect, should media outlets be banned because the president doesn't like their coverage? Should you be able
3: to they're not
4: ban
3: banned.
4: They are banned. They're banned from
3: No, we're not closing CNN. Well, that's different. What they want is access to the workspace that the president
4: does. He sit right with
3: and
4: you,
3: I think
4: though?
3: The White House feels very strongly.
4: Does he sit right
3: well,
4: with
3: but
4: you?
3: The president feels very strongly that why should I have people working in my building and in my office that I believe are not honestly covering my administration? That's how he feels. We're not closing CNN. There aren't a bunch of police officers or soldiers kicking down the doors of MSNBC or MS Now, whatever it's called, and arresting people and unplugging it from the grid. They're just not allowed to work from the workspace at the White House.
4: But there'll be no changes to your traveling pool of reporters.
3: Well, we haven't discussed it, but again, I think, you know, the administration, this is a decision the White House made about coverage in the White House.
0: Now, everybody signed a letter saying we're not going to put up with this, and they've stopped providing pool coverage. And it's understandable that even Fox News would go along with this because they're going to want those outlets to be on the side of Fox when it happens to them. And it will happen to them, and those outlets will not be there. Fox is placing a bet that simply will never come to be. The president saying of these organizations, you're not providing news, so therefore I'm not providing space. I believe this to be an unbelievable political mistake. Not the end of the world. Just, what's the word that I'm looking for? Oh, that's right. Stupid. It is. What, you think everything the Trump administration does is genius? No, sometimes they're absolute schmucks. And honestly, I'm sick and tired of it because I'm the guy who is asked to explain it, to defend it. And I don't want to have to spend time explaining it or defending it. I'm not interested in defending Stephen Miller or Steve Chung. I don't want to have to defend J.D. Vance. You defend your own damn selves. I want you focused on the things that I'm focused on. I voted for you three times. I get to say anything I want to you. And I don't care if you're happy. And I'm not particularly mad at Stephen Miller or Steve Chung. My point is that it is not my job to defend them. I'm not interested. Stop putting people who are supportive in the position of having to defend what is ridiculous. These organizations suck. Say so. Adam Wren from Politico, his reporting on David Milstein. David Milstein works for Mike Huckabee, the ambassador to Israel, and he solicited gifts for his wedding. He engaged a custom and immediately sent out an email saying, don't give anything. I can't take the gifts because I work over here. That was meant for family. Don't give anything. Oh, he's soliciting gifts at his wedding. Oh my gosh. He's look at the terrible thing that he's doing here. And Adam Wren is also a guy in central Indiana, and I wish he found his way to the coasts where he so desperately wants to be. Why won't the left love me more? I gotta get out of the Midwest and I gotta be where the action is. Go. It's nonsense. It's a hit piece. The president has to be supportive of hit pieces. The president has to be supportive of a news organization that never once noticed that Joe Biden was in mental decline and then had a guy write a book saying, my gosh, look at the mental decline of Joe Biden. That never once during Russia said, now, wait a second. What proof do we have of any of this? Well, Adam Schiff said so. What proof does Adam Schiff have of any of this? Well, he said it twice. Oh, well, if he said it twice, it must be true. Who could argue with that? They are bad outlets. They aren't in news. They're in narrative. And they absolutely refuse to take any responsibility or culpability. They believe that they are in charge and they believe that they are beyond reproach. And immediately they'll move on to the subject of something else. And all of the circus seals will go along with them. They're bad people. You trust them at your own peril. Trust Adam Wren? I argue that Adam Wren would sell his mother for a byline. I once complimented Adam Wren. I've never liked him. He's never liked me, and I could care less. Wait, I could not care. I could not care less. I could not care less. He did beat everybody to covering Pete Buttigieg in the state of Indiana. He did. He won that hands down. And he said something, I forget what it was, like a month ago, that said, I never agree with Adam Wren, but this is accurate. So he got one, and he couldn't figure out how to get two. Nope. Being normal was just a little too hard for Adam. Oh, come at me. Screw you. What you did is gross. It was gross. What Trump did was just a mistake. Stop putting us all in the position to have to defend you and to defend what is the indefensible. It's not even enjoyable. There's no argument here. We don't get to do anything with it. You don't gain a single vote from it. What the hell are you doing? Well, it really riles up the base. The base isn't riled up, then the base is a bunch of fools. You're going to lose the House. You're going to lose the Senate. The weekend was strange with the numbers because all of a sudden you're like, well, there's the races in Ohio and Husted is down to Sherrod Brown, which I already knew in the Senate race, and Ramaswamy is down to Acton. You're like, Ramaswamy's really that off-putting? Really? To the people of Ohio? Amy Acton is seen as better? Do you know how surreal that is? Then again, do I believe the numbers? Then you've got Whatley, who's losing in North Carolina. You're going up against Roy Cooper. It's a very hard thing to do. Collins is losing to John Ossoff in Georgia. Well, Collins has not run much of a race. Ken Paxton losing to James Tallarico because the younger voters there aren't going to vote for Paxton. I don't know that to be true. I think people are doomcasting Texas falsely. Anything can happen. Anything can happen. But I look at generic ballots and everything else and say, sorry, the numbers still don't show it. They do show a little movement growing for Democrats. They don't show where they should be. But all of this is fixable if the damn Republicans would sell their story. But they refuse. They don't refuse to explain the value of taking on Iran and why this matters and why this isn't a violation of forever wars. And by the way, the people who are talking about no more forever wars, what kind of grown-up statement is that? No more forever wars is liberal kid talk. And Steve Bannon sold you on that crap. The real world is happening. And in the real world, sometimes you got to punch the enemy in the throat. Terrorists need to get killed because they're terrorists. It's not because I want it to be. It's not because I enjoy it. It's because it is. And grown-ups need to rule the day. And grown-ups are clearly not where Steve Bannon is at. You make my life difficult. You're making my life difficult. You're making Republicans' lives difficult. And so now we're not talking about the things that matter. We're talking about banning CNN from the White House, which I don't care. I don't care. They're going to lose. The White House is going to lose and they're going to be back in. And you riled up the base. The base wasn't riled up. Oh my gosh, that's crazier. We need to be explaining to America what we're doing, why we're doing it. Where does it go? Where does it lead? What matters? And if we're all in it together, look what we get. Look how much better off we are. You got to sell your story. Which brings us to Greenland. But we knew that was going to happen before anybody else, didn't we? Keep it here. I'm Tony Katz, and this is Tony Katz Today.
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0: So what happened with Greenland? Well, everything we said that was going to happen with Greenland. Tony Katz, today an absolute pleasure to be with you. And we called it. You understand what happened because you were here. Everything we said about Greenland came true. Everything. The announcement from Marco Rubio, Greenland will forever be part of the strategic defense area of North America and exclude any adversary from it and the surrounding areas. The deal permanently and completely addresses our national security concerns in Greenland. Greenland is necessary because we live in a world of hypersonic weapons, hypersonic missiles, which follow the curvature of the Earth. They are not hyperbolic. They do not go up and then come down where they can be seen and shot. They are coming over the curvature of the Earth where it is harder to detect them. You need more advanced placement to be able to see them coming. And over the poles is where they could come from. So Greenland was instrumental for us in order to be able to engage protection of North America. But also this concept of something called Golden Dome, a takeoff of Iron Dome, which is what the Israelis use, would also protect Europe. The Europeans always wanted this to be the case. They just simply had to act tough because they couldn't let Trump be seen as walking all over them. So now that Europe banded together, they were able to make a great deal. A great deal is everything we wanted. Russia out, China out. Us being able to place at the bases where we need to. The people of Greenland making a tremendous amount of money from it. Good things for Denmark. They, of course, get to keep control because why did we ever need to own Greenland when we could just get what we need out of it? Europe gets protection. We get protection. We get to engage concepts of investment. And the Chinese and the Russians won't be able to move a submarine or, my gosh, pass some gas without us knowing. It's exactly what we said was going to happen. That all of this was just tough talk. In the end, a deal will be made. Now, did you need to do all of what Trump did? Well, of course not. But Trump does what he does. And I will remind people with the deal with Greenland, this is something that the political left could never have done. They couldn't have done it because it starts with they never understood what it is to keep us safe. They have never understood what safety is. They think, as foolish as the populist who believes that if we don't start a war with anybody, no one will start a war with us. The leftist believes that to be more European is the goal. But the Europeans cannot protect themselves from the Chinese. They cannot protect themselves from the Russians. They need us. Well, we have to be who we are. Quite literally tougher and better than the rest. And they have to recognize that without us, they're screwed. Which Europe did early. They just decided to play a little waiting game before giving us what we knew we were already going to get. I'm Tony Katz.
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14: Big sit down at the White House. I'm Lisa Lacerra, Fox News. As President Trump will meet with China's President Xi Jinping tomorrow at the White House, Treasury Secretary Scott Bessent says both sides have already agreed the U.S.-China trade deal will be extended until January 10th.
15: I don't know whether a bigger deal can be done. I don't know whether we will just roll the current deal. There's some deliverables that have not been perfect on the Chinese side.
14: On Fox's special report with Brett Baer, President Trump greeted President Xi at Joint Base Andrews instead of waiting for him to drive to the White House. Tomorrow, a state dinner will be held in Xi's honor. Artificial intelligence will also be on the agenda in tomorrow's meeting as lawmakers from both sides of the aisle say more regulation for AI is needed.
16: We're not going to allow the Chinese Communist Party to catch us, but at the same period of time, we can't allow this explosive technology to hurt us and hurt the American people.
14: House Democratic Leader Hakeem Jeffries today, OpenAI CEO Sam Altman told the UN that we could lose control of AI and said safeguards need to be put in place. Iran's President Masoud Pezeshkian addressed the United Nations this morning, a day after President Trump told the General Assembly he has a decision to make on Iran.
17: Pezeshkian framed Iran as the victim. He held up photos of children that he said were killed by American and Israeli bombs, and he vowed that his country would never cede control of the Strait of Hormuz. As he began his address, a lone U.S. diplomat walked out. That action, considered the highest level diplomatic snub one can give here at the World Body.
14: Fox's Eric Shawn at the UN. Despite the tough talk on both sides, U.S. and Iranian officials met for several hours yesterday. Three people have filed suits against Six Flags Magic Mountain, claiming the X2 roller coaster left them with traumatic brain injuries. 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
18: 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This is on eastbound I-44.
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5: So do the Trump accounts make sense? Now, if the question is, should kids be investing? The answer is absolutely it makes sense. If the question is, should parents be investing for their children at an early age? Yes. And then this is a great example of how we don't teach compounding in America. Your kid can be well set up with small numbers, allowing time to do what time does best. Tony Katz, Tony Katz today. Good to be with you. Brad Gerstner joins me right now. He is the founder and CEO of Altimeter Capital. You can find him on the Twitter X there at AltCap. He is also a pilot, thus Altimeter. And he is one of the founding voices behind the idea of the Trump accounts. This idea of getting our kids invested, and not only thinking that this should be happening on a government side through Treasury, these $1,000 accounts, but in my beloved Indiana, putting $250 into every kid's account. Brad Gerstner joins us right now. Let's start with the 30,000 foot overview, which I was able to hear from you personally right before the State of the Union. We were both there in Washington, D.C. for it. Walk me through what a Trump account is and the role you played in speaking with President Trump and saying, hey, this is where the value proposition is.
6: Well, Tony, it's great to be with you today. And, you know, this, I think, is the biggest transformation in America's social contract since 1935 and Social Security. What it effectively does is gives an automatic account, an investment account, to every child born forevermore. Imagine this, if you start with $1,000 and your company or your parents or your friends, family, philanthropists match that $1,000 and then you just save $10 a week from birth. At age 18, that's worth $50,000. At age 30, it's worth $175,000. And at age 55, it's worth $1 million through the magic of compounding. Now, 70% of the people in America kind of feel left out of capitalism and left behind. Less than half of people under the age of 40 have a favorable view of capitalism. So I view this as an existential crisis for the country. And on our 250th birthday, we're having a refounding moment where we're directly connecting every child in America with the American dream. No child left behind. Every single child is going to have an investment account that compounds in the market. And so I think it's not only great for the children, it's not only an equitable thing to do to get people into the game in this public-private partnership, but it also will strengthen our democratic, capitalist system for another 250 years, because it's hard to hate America and it's hard to hate capitalism when you open up the app on your phone and you too own a little bit of Microsoft, a little bit of NVIDIA, a little bit of Walmart, et cetera. And that is the miracle here. We have 9 million accounts that have already been created. And within the next month, we will automatically create 73 million accounts, an account for every single child under the age of 18 in America.
5: Would you argue, sir, that our economics is oft removed from our economic reality? Which is to say, we talk about affordability. For some of us, it's housing. And for some of us, it's beef prices. And for some of us, it's gas prices. But we detach it from what we are doing in our daily lives to help our own economic situation. It's not that these things aren't indeed more expensive than we want them to be, or too expensive, however we want to describe it. It's the lack of foundational awareness and understanding of how we can go about fixing these things.
6: Well, Tony, I grew up in a rural town in Northwest Indiana called Syracuse. And 1978, if you recall, double digit interest rates and inflation, the Japanese were ravishing our auto industry, making that part of Indiana known as the Rust Belt. And my dad lost everything. We lost the house. We lost the business, because he was in the auto parts manufacturing business. So I know a little something of what it feels like when you start with zero, when you're left out and you don't really know how to get from zero to one. And so I think that's how a lot of Americans feel today. They see the economy around them growing like gangbusters. They see technology going to the moon. They hear that we have the first trillionaire in Elon Musk, but they look at their own particular situation and they say, I'm not compounding in that beautiful upside of America. And we can't blame them. And rather than proselytizing about the dangers and the false promises of socialism, I said to the president, the best way to protect and extend American capitalism is making every child in America a capitalist. Let's make every child an owner. Let's get them all on the same team, compounding in the upside of America. And that's exactly what we're doing.
5: Talking to Brad Gerstner, he is the founder and CEO of Altimeter. I can say this right. See, not a pilot. That's how you know. Altimeter Capital right there. The Trump accounts. I know that you worked a bit, introduced this idea. You had this idea. You spoke to Senator Todd Young of Indiana about this idea. You and the senator have an op-ed in the Indianapolis Star today. But when you brought this to the president, what was the pitch?
6: Well, let me rewind the clock a little bit here.
5: Sure.
6: Tony. The idea really was gestated around our kitchen table here in Silicon Valley in 2020, at the end of 2020. And, I got a text from a friend in Indiana. The stock market was going to the moon, but remember, we were in the middle of COVID and people were losing their jobs. And he said, there you guys go doing it again. The fat cats, taxpayers' money gets spent, the markets go to the moon, the rest of us get left out. That really left a mark on me. It was a reminder that we had this K-shaped economy and that we were losing way too many people in America who felt like they just weren't in the game. And I showed my kids some investment accounts. They were then 10 and 12 years old, Lincoln and Jack, the investment accounts I had created for them at birth. And my son Lincoln, who was 12, said, Dad, this is really great, but what about all the other kids who don't have this? And that led to a conversation, a family conversation about an idea that I had had for a long time, maybe because I was a kid who started with nothing, that wouldn't it just be better if we started every kid off at birth with a equivalent of a 401k or a Social Security account from birth with $1,000 in it that could compound over a lifetime. It would be an open platform that moms and dads and friends and philanthropists and companies could contribute to. And, we started jamming on that idea as a family. I talked about it on CNBC. It went a little viral. And in 2022, we formed the Invest America Foundation with a goal of drafting legislation and getting it passed. In 23 and 24, I tried to get it done under the Biden administration, but really couldn't get any traction with the White House, even though we had broad bipartisan support on Capitol Hill in both the Senate and the House. So after the president was elected, he's famously, willing to hear a lot of different ideas. I had built an CEO council that included, you know, 25 of the nation's biggest CEOs, from Jensen Huang at NVIDIA to Michael Dell, Dara Khosrowshahi from Uber to Mark Benioff at Salesforce. And I asked Michael Dell, I said, hey, can you get a conversation with the president? Because I think we could get this included in the reconciliation bill. And that's what happened. We pitched the president on this idea, Michael and I, and he immediately said, this is the whole meaning of my presidency. It's the Main Street agenda. It's to get everybody who feels left out and left behind into the system. And this was in May of 2020. And later that night, he picked up the phone and called the Speaker of the House. We only had two or three days before the reconciliation bill moved to the Senate, and he told the Speaker to get it in the bill. Now, fortunately, we had already drafted the legislation. It's called the Invest America Act. It's 25 pages of changes to the tax code that created these accounts. And so we had it ready to go. The Speaker dropped it in, and the rest is history. It was signed into law as part of the reconciliation bill on July 4, 2025. And we launched it a year later on July 4, 2026, on the 250th anniversary of the country. We created a new American birthright where every child born forevermore is going to get an investment account at birth.
5: So this, to the response, to a pushback to this, gets to the, is this the role of government? How do you respond to that?
6: Yeah, you know, I had a lot of those conversations over the years. And here's what I'll say. You know, this is a little bit of government and a lot of private sector, right? When you think about it, we build a forecast, we think over the next 10 years, $4 trillion will be added to these accounts, right? A tiny fraction of that comes from the government, only $3.7 billion a year. So think about 401ks. The government passed the legislation that created 401ks. But $75 billion a year is contributed to 401ks, not by the government, by the private sector, by companies. And this is a 401k for kids. So we have thousands of companies across the country, including companies in Indiana, who say, we're going to add to the accounts of the kids of our employees. We're going to put money in their 401k that is called the Trump account, and that's going to be a game changer for these kids. Every company in America can contribute up to $2,500 into these accounts on behalf of those kids on a pre-tax basis. So whether you're Altimeter Capital, where we have, you know, only 37 employees and maybe 100 kids of those employees, we're going to add $2,000 to every one of those kids' accounts this year. You know, but we have companies in Indiana like the Heritage Group, or like Irwin R. Rose. We have companies on a national basis like Uber and NVIDIA and Dell and, you know, et cetera, who are all going to add money to the accounts of the kids of their employees. So we urge every business in Indiana across the country. I don't care whether you're a restaurant, a realtor, a landscaper, a construction company. 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Put $50 into their accounts for the year. 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It's not the, you know, this is the opposite of welfare. This is the opposite of dependence on the government. This is independence from the government. Private accounts funded by private companies, private parents, etc.
5: Talking to Brad Gerstner. He is the CEO of Altimeter Capital, a founder there, and one of the leading voices behind what has become

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1: 50,000 kids who are 3 and 4 years old in Indiana, they're going to get an extra $250 from our family foundation. They don't have to do anything. It's just going to appear on their phone in their account. And like I said, for the families that have already signed up, it's going to start hitting their accounts today, Tony. It's great. It's just an alert on your phone. It says $250 has been added to your child's Trump account. And, you know, it just gives real excitement and hope to these families. And then, like I said, the president has announced he's going to automatically create all 73 million accounts across the country by the end of the month. That means in Indiana, he will automatically create 1.56 million accounts for every child under the age of 18. And so my money will go into all of those accounts as well. And so, you know, all parents have to do is download the app, the Trump Accounts app, in order to see what's in there. And, you know, listen, I know that there's 30, 40, 50% of people in Indiana who may say, or across the country, who may say, hey, I don't want to do that. It's got Trump's name on it. I'm not a big political fan of Trump. All I'll tell you is this. The name of the legislation is the Invest America Act. This is the president who signed it into law. We have IRAs called Roth IRAs named after Senator Roth. We have college grants named after Senator Pell called Pell Grants. You know, this happens in Washington. Don't turn down free money and a stock market investment account for your child that can compound to $50,000 at 18 just because you don't like the name on the account. History will ultimately call these whatever they'll call them, 538 accounts, Invest America accounts, Trump accounts. This guy deserves credit for having the entrepreneurial courage to sign it into law. And so I would encourage everybody to download the app and get going.
2: 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You can follow him on the Twitter X, wherever it is you like to call it, at AltCap. 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Brad, I appreciate you taking the time to be with us. We've got more show to get to. Keep it right here. 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

0: United States is equally opposed to the out of control. Thank you. Thank you very much. The United States is equally opposed to the out of control institution known as the International Criminal Court. We will never allow U.S. service members or anyone else to be investigated or given show trials by an anti-American tribunal with no jurisdiction over us. They're an evil group of people. I call on all nations that are members of the ICC to officially resign from this rogue institution immediately.
1: Hot damn! Oh, you gotta love it. Tony Katz. Tony Katz today. Good to be with you. This is just some of President Trump. From the UN, the International Criminal Court, we should somehow subvert our own justice system and make it, submissive to you people. You're the same people who run the UN and support terrorist organizations through organizations like UNRWA. You support Hamas through UNRWA and you ask us to give them money. Screw that. Oh, this is fantastic from Trump.
0: It is equally unacceptable that with all the genuine atrocities in the world, the UN's top human rights officials spend their time criticizing the United States for protecting our children from transgender mutilization and transgender insanity and enforcing our immigration laws. What they do is unbelievable, what they do. It's transgender mutilization of our children. The craven hypocrites of Human Rights Council have little to say about the persecution of Christians. I mean, Christians are being persecuted all over the world. It's not even believable. I never thought I'd say it. But it's been happening for a long time. So this is persecution of Christians or the crimes of the world's most repressive regimes. Yet they want America to open up our borders to gangs and criminals from world's most dangerous places. They want the worst people to come in from the worst places on earth, and we don't do it anymore. We did.
1: We don't do it anymore. Bravissimo. And then he gets into, oh, we did.
0: Do it, but we don't do that anymore. It is deeply ironic that the United Nations has an entire institution, the UNESCO group of people and countries, devoted to protecting cultural heritage, yet with their ceaseless promotion of mass migration, these globalists are actively destroying the greatest cultures and most extraordinary heritage in all of history. There is no human right to illegal immigration, but there is a right to remain a sovereign nation, and we want to remain a sovereign nation. And
1: hot diggity. That's good. That is good. Listen, I'm not a populist by any stretch, but am I opposed to the globalists? Absolutely, I am. Am I opposed to all pushes to make us part of some global community where we are subjected to submissiveness to their philosophies and ideologies? The answer is absolutely. I am an American at all times. I don't bow to kings or potentates. I don't play into their no free speech nonsense. And I have no interest, as Marco Rubio stated beautifully, being the caretaker of the managed decline of the West. And this is a talk saying we're not interested in the decline of the West. This is everything that the Democrats are not. Now, how do you get this message out to more people? How do you make this message resonate with Gen Z, millennials, etc.? That's all worthy. That actually has to happen and hasn't been happening enough. But that is the right message. That is when Trump is at his most good. It is okay to be an American. It is okay to have a strong America. And we ain't going to apologize for it. And we don't care if you're happy about it. Love it, love it, love it. I've got more coming up. This is Tony Katz today.
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3: Big sit down at the White House. I'm Lisa LaSera, Fox News. As President Trump will meet with China's President Xi Jinping tomorrow at the White House, Treasury Secretary Scott Bessent says both sides have already agreed the U.S.-China trade deal will be extended until January 10th.
4: I don't know whether a bigger deal can be done. I don't know whether we will just roll the current deal. There's some deliverables that have not been perfect on the Chinese side.
3: On Fox's special report with Brett Baer, President Trump greeted President Xi at Joint Base Andrews instead of waiting for him to drive to the White House. Tomorrow, a state dinner will be held in Xi's honor. Artificial intelligence will also be on the agenda in tomorrow's meeting as lawmakers from both sides of the aisle say more regulation for AI is needed.
5: We're not going to allow the Chinese Communist Party to catch us, but at the same period of time, we can't allow this explosive technology to hurt us and hurt the American people.
3: House Democratic leader Hakeem Jeffries today, OpenAI CEO Sam Altman told the UN that we could lose control of AI and said safeguards need to be put in place. Iran's President Masoud Pezeshkian addressed the United Nations this morning, a day after President Trump told the General Assembly he has a decision to make on Iran.
6: Pezeshkian framed Iran as the victim. He held up photos of children that he said were killed by American and Israeli bombs, and he vowed that his country would never cede control of the Strait of Hormuz. As he began his address, a lone U.S. diplomat walked out. That action, considered the highest level diplomatic snub one can give here at the world body.
3: Fox's Eric Shawn at the U.N. Despite the tough talk on both sides, U.S. and Iranian officials met for several hours yesterday. Three people have filed suits against Six Flags Magic Mountain, claiming the X2 roller coaster left them with traumatic brain injuries. America's listening to Fox News.

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4: Well, thank goodness Abigail Spamberger is a moderate. Can you imagine if Democrats in Virginia had elected a real radical leftist? Whew, that would have been horrible. Somebody who decided to do redistricting after saying they didn't want to do redistricting. Somebody who didn't favor actually working with ICE. And then, of course, ending the protections for women in girls' sports. Whew. If they had elected someone like that, I'm sorry, she did all those things. Well, that's just terrible. Tony Katz today, an absolute pleasure to be with you guys. She's awful. And when they tell you that James Tallarico in Texas is a moderate, don't believe it. If they tell you Sherrod Brown in Ohio is a moderate, laugh in their face. None of these people are moderates. Oh, Trump is this, that. Trump ain't on the ballot. I don't care what he says. It's stupid what he's saying. What's on the ballot is leftist radicalism versus people who aren't perfect but aren't trying to harm your daughters. That's reality. That is where it's at. And I am still convinced that Americans think Democrats are crazier than Republicans are screwing it up. And I don't disagree that Republicans are screwing it up. I only argue that Democrats are indeed crazier. It doesn't make one the best option. It only makes one the better option. And that's what we're talking about here. There are no panaceas in an election. So as I've been looking at where the polling is, to the extent that any of it can be believed, because there's a lot of talk over the weekend that you see some Democrats pulling away. Ohio is one of these places. Vivek Ramaswamy is down to Amy Acton. Amy Acton's a ridiculous child. John Husted is down to Sherrod Brown. Well, Sherrod Brown is the former senator. He's a known quantity. He's a leftist, but he's a known quantity leftist to the people of Ohio. So you can't look at these two races and say, this is where everything's at. These two things could be very, very different. You take a look at the congressional vote, the generic congressional vote. I can see Democrats up 7 and up 8. Certainly, one could argue that is higher in the overall than where it's been. But it still isn't high enough for me to say anything about, well, I guess they are running away with it like they should be. Also, why would I believe any of it? Honestly, why would I believe any of it? Here, let me give you the counter. Well, what do they call this? The counterfactual? I don't know what they call it. I don't think it's counterfactual, but it's this what right here. Colors? Hold on a second, Harry Enten. I'm talking. It's this from Harry Enten over at CNN about voters.
5: Choice for Congress among white non-college voters, and the national polling has tended to be more accurate than the state polling. Well, in October of 2024, the Republicans, they were up by 26 points. Look at where we are now. The Republicans are also up by 26 points.
4: So white non-college voters, meaning people who were not indoctrinated, by the same numbers still support the Republicans over the last 2 years. Is that an indication that the support has not been swayed? And if the support has not been swayed, well, then why would I believe any of these other numbers? It could be that you do see more voter turnout. I think that evidence of that has been anecdotal, and I think it'll be election night before we see provable, when, you know, everything is tabulated. But yeah, I'm not a buyer. I understand what has happened over the weekend and where some trend lines have been going, but just because a trend line is there doesn't mean that I buy in or believe it. I don't do those things, and I don't think you should do those things either. I think that's a pretty nutty and messed up thing to do to put yourself in that place. But certainly it would be equally nutty to pretend that these leftists who claim to be moderates to actually say that they are when they clearly are not. This is Virginia. The governor, Abigail Spanberger, shut down a rulemaking process that would have required school sports to be divided by sex. This is an attack on women from the left. They hate women. Abigail Spanberger hates women and wants your daughter to be abused and overwhelmed by a boy. That's what she wants. She didn't stand up for girls. There is no standing up for women on the left. They hate women. Oh, they could say anything they want. They can complain about me all they want. Shut up, sit down, get in the kitchen and make me a sandwich. That's exactly what you're telling these girls. You don't care about them. They don't count. They don't matter. They don't deserve your time. They don't deserve your love. You're telling them to take a backseat to a man. Whatever a man wants comes first. You are so broken. The leftists are so remarkably ugly. In all of this, to say that to girls is despicable. Of course I oppose it. I oppose it with everything in me. I've only been talking about this subject for years. I have only been discussing how wrong it is. Oh, I've had people email me, Tony, enough. Oh, it's too much. No, it wasn't enough. Because these losers are still at it. And Abigail Spanberger is a loser who hates women. As someone pointed out, this is Delegate Kim Taylor, a Republican from Petersburg there in Virginia. Governor Spanberger had a chance to stand up for women and girls, and instead she turned her back. Our daughters should never be asked to sacrifice their privacy or a fair playing field for someone else's political agenda. That is correct. She's disgusting. And if you look to her as some kind of role model, ladies, you're doing it wrong. It's self-hate. Now, we could all argue that there are plenty of women who get involved in self-hate. We could argue that there are men who get involved in self-hate. But where the Democrat Party is, open borders, Sharia law, communism, men and girl sports. That's their party. And this is my argument. The Republicans are screwing things up. The Democrats are still crazier. And Americans believe Democrats are more crazy than Republicans are screwing things up. Republicans should stop screwing things up. Trump should stop talking about himself on the ballot. Oh, and stop banning news organizations. I didn't say they were any good. CNN is terrible. Politico sucks. I'm talking to you, Adam Wrenn. Oh, my God. MS Now? It's not even a news organization. It's not a news organization. CNN could be good, but they simply refuse. They refuse. They can't stop their ideology. But Trump should not have done this right now. Mistake, mistake, mistake. Stop making Republicans answer for your nuttiness. Focus on the foreign policy, which I think can go well, especially with everything at the UN today. And I think we can all come to some levels of agreement once you've heard it, what we think of what happened at the UN today. But stick to the things that you could stick with. Bring oil prices down. Beat the enemy. Destroy the Islamist until the Islamist is blanking dead. That's what you can do. Go win. Make it easier for Republicans. Stop getting in everybody's way on everything else. You're just not that cute and you're not that special. And neither are your kids. Can everyone stop with the idea that Donald Trump Jr. should run for president? You got to be Steve Bannon stupid to think Donald Trump Jr. should be anywhere near the White House. I'm not saying he's Hunter Biden. I'm just saying no thanks. Enough. I voted for you to do a job, not for me to then have to give you praise. I give you no praise. If you don't do the job, I don't give a damn about you. But when you do the job, I say right on. Greenland? By the way, everything with Greenland worked out exactly the way I said it would. Exactly how we discussed it. Everything we said about Greenland and getting the military bases and everything being for sale and deals being made and the Europeans wanting this, even though they were complaining, everything about that was true and accurate. I had this right from the beginning. We all did, because we didn't buy into the crap. We simply asked ourselves, what is it that we are observing? What is it that has to happen here? What is the best interest of all people? And in the best interest of all the Europeans and the United States and of free and thinking people is to keep China and Russia out, because those countries are disgusting and awful. Because their leadership is disgusting and awful. By the way, two places I'd love to have visited. Oh, I would love to have seen Moscow. Love to see parts of China. There's no way. There's no way. Maybe under new leadership, maybe under non-communist, low-life, kill-your-enemy leadership, I would be able to go visit, and it would be amazing. I'd be thrilled to do it. But everything we said was accurate. They are the enemy, and they have to be kept out. The Europeans know this, even though they won't admit it. They know that they're the enemy, and they need the United States more than oxygen, and the U.S. was able to get what it wanted. Bases wherever they want them at zero cost, and this goes on in perpetuity. Now, of course, you got to actually trust the people you're dealing with to have something go on in perpetuity. But China and Russia are locked out. We now have over the horizon capabilities. We now have a better fight and hedge against hypersonic missiles and Golden Dome, which the Europeans get to take advantage of, which is what all of this was about and they always wanted. But they needed to have the politics of hating Trump, because that's what their people wanted. Ta-da! It's a win, and it's a huge win. It's a massive win. A Republican should be cheering it, that the world is safer because of what Trump did, because this deal got made, and no Democrat could have made this deal because they would not have thought of it. They would have been like, taking Greenland, who needs that? It's Barack Obama telling Mitt Romney in the 1950s called, they want their foreign policy back. Romney was right and Obama was wrong. Obama should be giving an apology. Romney deserves an apology. But you won't get that from Barack Obama because, well, he simply doesn't have that much style or grace. Democrats are crazed and they're dumb. They don't see the world for what it is. They think they can bend the world to their vision. No, that world will eat them alive, swallow them whole. You need adults in the room. And that's why you need the Republicans, because, yeah, they're screwing up plenty. But that other side is just damn well crazy. That's a gross argument for an election in a country like ours. But it is the argument. And election day is November 3rd, and there's only one way to vote. This is Tony Katz Today. Find everything at TonyKatz.com.
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4: And while President Trump is at the United Nations pushing away from globalism, there is the despicable chief, the head of the UN, the Secretary General Guterres, pushing for the globalization.
20: Excellencies, a future beyond fossil fuels is in sight. The question is how. Will it be a just and orderly transition built on international cooperation, or chaotic and costly, leaving people and countries behind. Today, I call on every government to adopt a national plan to transition away from fossil fuels aligned with 1.5 degrees, with clear timelines and protection for affected workers and communities.
4: Can you just stop it already? Stop it with the left-leaning climate insanity that will lead to devastation. Tony Katz today. Good to be with you. I mean, just despicable. They don't stop, they don't rest, they don't quit. You know, but that's a paraphrase of the screenwriter and author Michael Walsh about the Democrats. They do not stop, they do not rest, they do not quit. Never, ever, never, ever, never once, never, ever. They don't do it. They keep coming, even when shown that they are ridiculous. And then, of course, he gets into, you know, the real problem here is the profit-taking.
20: We know that fossil fuel interests won't step aside on their own. For decades, big oil has treated the atmosphere as an open sewer and cashed in on the consequences. Since Russia's invasion of Ukraine, five major Western oil companies have pocketed nearly $500 billion in profits. Compare that with just $34 billion in international public adaptation finance for developing countries in the latest year reported. Meanwhile, everyday people are paying more for energy, food, and insurance.
4: And if you want them to pay even more, hold on a second, I'm talking. If you want them to pay even more, get rid of the ability to utilize oil. If you want them to pay even more, get rid of oil and coal and try and live in a world where it's just nothing but wind and solar. Let's see what you're paying. It is constant, this nonsense, this ridiculousness, this shamefulness. And this is the United Nations, which is why I absolutely call for us to walk away. We should walk. We should be done. We should be gone. We should put an end to this, and we should start fresh. We don't need this. We don't need to spend our money on this. I would rather put that money into more Trump accounts. We sure as bloody heck don't need this. It is unnecessary in all of our lives. What we need is to work with allies and work with those who want to work with us. And maybe it's time. When I say maybe, I mean it is time for us to rethink the allegiances and alliances with groups like France and the UK at the front of the pack. Maybe they got to be mid-pack. I don't think they're where China is, but maybe mid-pack. And maybe Poland and Hungary, not under Viktor Orban, needs to be front of pack. And maybe Italy has to ask itself what it really wants in this. And maybe we have to look at Canada and say, I guess not. Your elections have made you impossible. But maybe we need to be looking at some Central American countries and saying, you, El Salvador, you, Bukele, you are the one we want to talk to. And let's start making that a center of worthy operations to create a better and safer Central America, which creates a better and safer United States. I think this is an opportunity for an opportunity. We should take the opportunity. And that opportunity is to start by walking away from the UN. Find everything at TonyKatz.com. Tomorrow, everyone, take care.
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26: Tulsa drivers know the rules. Leave early, pack patience, and keep 96.5 KRMG locked on the radio dial. Because when there's a wreck on the BA, congestion on I-44, or slowdown creeping through Midtown, Chase Thompson and John Philbeck are already on it.
27: It's a couple of miles right now, eastbound on the Broken Arrow Expressway.
28: Tough there, merging from two lanes down to one, already becoming stop-and-go traffic.
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32: Sit down. I'm Sue Guzman, Fox News. President Trump and Chinese President Xi Jinping will begin their high-level meetings in Washington, D.C. today. We have more from Fox's Christina Coleman.
33: President Trump plans to hold a state dinner with tech CEOs and address a variety of critical issues, including AI, the semiconductor industry, tariffs, and trade. And during his visit, Xi might call for the U.S. to cancel weapon sales to Taiwan. And Trump could end up pressing Xi on allegations that China is helping Iran target U.S. forces in the Middle East. Meantime, the war in Iran is a hot topic at the UN General Assembly. And Ukraine's president is urging leaders to target Russia's revenues to stop their war efforts.
32: Iran's president, Masoud Pezeshkian, addressing the UN a day after President Trump told the General Assembly he had a decision to make on Iran.
34: Pezeshkian framed Iran as the victim. He held up photos of children that he said were killed by American and Israeli bombs, and he vowed that his country would never cede control of the Strait of Hormuz. As he began his address, a lone U.S. diplomat walked out. That action considered the highest level diplomatic snub one can give here at the World Body.
32: Fox's Eric Shawn reporting at the UN. Ahead of the meeting Wednesday, Treasury Secretary Scott Bessent announced the trade deal between the U.S. and China, which was set to expire in November, has been extended now to January. Federal judge is ordering President Trump to restore White House access to journalists from CNN, MS Now, and Politico, saying his ban on the three media outlets was likely unconstitutional. U.S. District Judge Tim Kelly issuing his ruling after the media outlets filed the lawsuit contesting the ban instituted by the president September 18th. The judge ordering the Trump administration to reinstate the outlets' press access for the next 14 days. No comments from the White House. 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
10: Gary McNamara and Eric Hurley talk about everything from politics to social issues and news of the day. 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
11: All across America, we are Red Eye Radio. He is Eric Hurley and I'm Gary McNamara. Welcome. All right, two things to start off the show before we get to the meat and potatoes, high-carb content of the show. First off,
0: heard yesterday driving into work. And I saw this over the last couple of days on X. It was all over the place.
1: Yeah.
0: You know, the worst songs of all time. And so, you know what the worst song it was in that one particular poll? I mean, who knows how legitimate it is, whatever. I mean,
1: right.
0: It's all subjective. But the worst song was We Built This City, Starship.
1: Oh, yeah. These were the worst songs to go number one.
0: Is that? Oh, okay. Yeah. Worst songs to go number one.
1: Yeah.
0: Okay.
1: Yeah.
0: Okay.
1: Yeah.
0: That.
1: And I saw that meme, yeah.
0: And so driving into work and I hear a commercial using that song that said, "We built this for comfort." And it was it quilted northern quilted toilet paper?
1: Well,
0: I'm not kidding you. I burst out
1: if you're going to build anything for comfort, that's going to be it, right?
0: I know. I just burst out laughing.
1: Seriously.
0: And the other thing is, I've done things in my life that I consider heart-stopping. All right? Mm-hmm. For example, when I went up with the Thunderbirds in an F-16.
1: Mm-hmm.
0: You know, when I sat there and looked into the mouth of Mount St. Helens and hiked the mud flows. When I flipped and crashed the race car at Texas Motor Speedway. You know, some of the things I've done, you know, being in the international sailing race, crewing for them because I knew the best sailor in the world at that point, and he did business with the radio station that I worked at. All great stuff. Nothing compared to yesterday.
1: Mm.
0: I'm getting my echocardiogram.
1: Mm-hmm.
0: And, you know, they're doing it. And they got the thing on your chest, the ultrasound, whatever.
1: Yeah.
0: And I'm like, wonder if I can see it. So I turned my head and it was right there. There's my heart beating.
1: Yeah.
0: Most amazing thing ever. Most amazing thing. And then they colorized it so you can see both chambers. You can see the non-oxygen blood, which they call blue blood, which really is not blue.
1: Mm-hmm.
0: But they put the color blue on it to show the difference.
1: Right.
0: And so I can see the blood flowing through my heart. Now I'm watching this. Not realizing it's in real time in my heart, and it took about, and it's my heart. And it took me about 10 seconds, and I went, I actually said it, I went, oh, my God, that's my heart in real time. That's what's going on right now. Blew me away. Absolutely blew me away.
1: Yeah.
0: And all I could think is life, intelligent design, all that stuff.
1: Yeah.
0: Because you're just like, how the hell does that thing keep on going?
1: Yeah.
0: It was really one of the most incredible moments of my life, watching your own heartbeat and the blood actually pump, you know, in and out of your heart. That was just mind-boggling to me. It just shows me how precious all life is. That's what it actually did. I went, wow, my God, life is precious.
1: Yeah, I remember seeing the first couple of ultrasounds of babies.
0: Oh, I can imagine that.
1: Yeah.
0: That has to be mind-blowing.
1: And it wasn't somebody who I knew that was pregnant. I would just walk into strangers having these ultrasounds. I just thought I'd just walk into the room, check it out.
0: He's creepy.
1: And, I thought, why not? knock, knock.
0: You almost did a Beavis there. It was sort of like a single woman.
2: That looks like a baby.
0: Beavis would do something like that. And an ultrasound. Let's go see it.
1: My son.
0: Fire.
1: Pulled his. So he's in the ultrasound. He takes his hand, which is down by his side. He's still in the womb. Takes his hand down by his side, pulls it up. It's pointed like a gun. I couldn't tell any of the liberal doctors this. Pointed like a gun and then puts it back in his holster. I still have that. I still have that ultrasound. And I thought, all right, he's going to have to be one of those like those trick shooters, you know, mm-hmm. where you go to a, I don't know where you even go these days to see one. Probably at the Fort Worth Stock Show. Probably the only place you could go. But I thought to myself, that's going to have to be his career. He has a pretty good shot. But then, I mean, just throughout the years with grandchildren, and from that point on, it was mostly like recordings. I wasn't actually in the room, mm-hmm. And so then, like, watching when the twins were born. I was we're at a trade show downtown Dallas. My daughter goes into labor, and then I have to leave. You have to stay behind and do some work there at the trade show.
0: I'll never forget that. Yeah,
1: and it was that was in August of 2006. They just turned 20.
0: Wow!
1: Last month, and so twins, and they put them in the same glass bassinet, facing each other.
0: Oh.
1: As they wheeled them out of delivery down to the nursery, and they were talking to each other. They were already vocalizing. They both were vocalizing. And I think they were saying, this is the guy that has all the money. But I have the video from one of my old phones.
0: Oh, gosh, no, they're liberals?
1: Yeah, right. This is... That guy up there filming us, he's the one with all the money. I had this in one of my old phones, and it's one of the most amazing things that you'll see. But, yeah, you think of things like intelligent design and how things work. I've had, I don't know how many MRIs over the years. One MRI I had was head to toe, and it was over 6 hours long. And good thing that my left ear is almost deaf. Because that noise probably would have gotten to me, but it didn't for some reason. Maybe because I was in a heavy metal band and the noise I created in my band was worse than MRI, quite frankly. You look at the images that they pull, you know, with today's technology and what they can do and the tests that they can do. And it's amazing. Well, watching them work with my dad last week, you know, it's amazing. And they were... All of the doctors were incredible because he's, you know, so far he's not had any cognitive issues. And so he's aware of everything going on at the moment. He's aware of all of his meds that he has to take. And, you know, he's been battling cancer since November of 22. And all of these things, but it's, you know, he's like on it, but I'm freaking out over the technology, but also... The ability of the body to heal. I've had a lung collapse, and then it heals. In my case, it healed itself. I mean, with help from doctors. But, I mean, no surgery was required. The tissue healed. And thank goodness I'm a non-smoker. And they told me that repeatedly. But those things, when you look at that, how your body heals, how your body responds, even in later years... You think, my gosh,
0: was that a shot at me?
1: You know, well, I mean,
0: in later years,
1: in much, much, much, much later years. No, but I mean, it's, you know, you think about that. Think about where, like, what you've put your body through, all of us, you know, well, to varying degrees, whether it's injuries. You mentioned the things that you've done in terms of the adrenaline kick. For me, it was getting on a bull. It wasn't so much the adrenaline as it was the earth coming up to meet my face so quickly.
0: When you rode a bull.
1: Yeah, when I rode a bull.
0: I've never done that, and I will never do that.
1: Well, I never should have done it. My buddy Eddie talked me into it. We trained for, it must have been, I don't know, an hour, but a full hour. But you think about all the dumb things we've done over the years, but all the things... You do too. The human body goes through even without any kind of like severe injury. But then, you know, you think about disease, whatever it might be, and injury and all of that, and the ability to heal. When I was, who was it? Somebody, I think it was one of the, it was the wide right for San Francisco, and they said he's going to be out for 10 weeks for the 49ers. He's going to be out for 10 weeks because of surgery. 10 weeks! If you operate,
0: you said the wide right.
1: Yeah. I think it was it wide right or wide receiver? Wide receiver.
0: Wide receiver.
1: Wide receiver. Yeah. Wide right. I'm thinking of the Super Bowl.
0: You thinking the Bills and Norwood here?
1: I'm thinking of Bills and Norwood. Wide right. The wide receiver, and he's going to be out for 10 weeks, and I'm thinking 10 weeks for surgery. No. 10 weeks, and it's because. First of all, I thought about that Canadian story that we did, the waiting list. in Canada.
0: Yeah.
1: Well, athletes have their, I mean, they have their own medical system. You know, these professional athletes have to.
0: Oh, yeah. They've got their own doctors.
1: You know, their own doctors, their own medical facility to take care of all of that because they need the players back on the field.
0: And what got to me was, you know, once I set up and I was talking, you know, to the, you know, the technicians that were just, that were great. And I just said, that was amazing. I go, that's the most amazing thing that's ever happened to me in my life, watching my own heartbeat and watching the blood flow through it.
1: Mm-hmm.
0: And by the way, everything's fine. It was just routine scanning at my age. There was, you know, so just so people know. And I just said, and I'm just sitting here thinking, I almost died at birth. My lungs collapsed.
1: Mm-hmm.
0: My lungs collapsed when I was born, and I had a hernia at the same time. They didn't think I was going to make it, the first day that I was born. So seeing a heart pump, and this Sunday I turned 71 to watch it and think about it, and then tell them, you know, about my dad being 100 years old and a heart pumping for 100 years and 5 months. And you just, how incredible that is, just life. I was almost lost for words. It was just a thing like, my God, the human body.

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0: Beer Runner Radio. He's Eric Carly, and I'm Gary McNamara. To continue the crazy from liberalism and the Democratic Party, this was the progressive community, they call themselves, polling outfit. They're, again, liberal. Democrats want Trump out by almost any means necessary. Their poll, quote, to safeguard the Constitution, a group of U.S. military leaders have removed Donald Trump from power and assumed control of the United States. If you woke up tomorrow and saw the following news, how would you feel? 59% of Democrats said very or somewhat positive. To safeguard the Constitution, a group of U.S. military leaders removed the president. There was a coup to safeguard the Constitution. That's in quotes.
1: Yeah.
0: That's crazy.
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8: 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Tulsa's KRMG News starts now.
9: Good morning. It is 5 o'clock. I'm Skyler Cooper. This is the KRMG Morning News. Welcome into Thursday. Another cool start to the day. It's 64 degrees right now. And this afternoon, we're still going to be in the 80s, looking at a little, maybe 88 or so this afternoon, touch higher. And we have more of your day's top stories coming up. We'll get the five-day forecast and a discussion, disagreement, if you will, over when the next Oklahoma senator gets to take office. And we'll have more on that coming up. Our top story this morning, license plate reading cameras, such as the many flock cameras that are up around the Tulsa area, are a big topic of discussion nationwide right now. Congress is now looking at the issue, and the CEOs of four major surveillance tech companies were invited to testify yesterday before the Senate. None of them showed up.
7: The CEOs of Flock Safety, Motorola, Verkada, and Axon declined to answer questions about how their companies collect, store, and share data from the hundreds of thousands of license plate reader cameras that have gone up across the U.S.
10: We have got to find a way to balance in America privacy and security. I think there is a balance. Congress needs to lead the way.
7: Senate Judiciary Subcommittee Ranking Member Democrat Dick Durbin, Republicans, and the ACLU with similar privacy and safety concerns. Critics say the billions of images captured can be hacked by bad actors. Law enforcement agencies say the cameras are a useful tool for crime fighting.
9: That is Jeff Manasso reporting. Tulsa police have called these cameras a game changer in fighting crime, but the mayor told us recently that policies could change as they prepare for a series of public meetings on public safety, and they plan to discuss those cameras. 5:02, we will hear much more on that coming up here, including we'll tell you about the many communities. We do have one around here that have gotten rid of their flock cameras. It's 5:02. Let's get more of the morning's top stories now with Ben Morgan.
11: There is a disagreement between current U.S. Senator Alan Armstrong and Tulsa Republican Congressman Kevin Hurd over when the next senator should take office. Now, State Senate Pro Tem Lonnie Paxton is asking Attorney General Gentner Drummond to weigh in. According to sources, Hurd believes that if he wins in the November election, he should take the seat after the election is certified. Armstrong says that his appointment to finish Mark Wayne Mullen's term allows him to remain in the Senate until the current Congress ends in January. And when Armstrong was appointed to the Senate, he was barred from running for the full six-year term as part of that agreement. President Trump welcomed Chinese President Xi Jinping to Washington, D.C. yesterday.
12: The demonstrations are expected to close with a B-2 Spirit and four F-22 Raptors. Xi will likely relish in the optics as the two leaders try to stabilize a relationship that has, at times, been marked by tension. There have already been some developments on the trade truce that the U.S. and China struck last year. It was supposed to end in November. It has now been extended to January, which Treasury Secretary Scott Bessent and hopes will give the two sides more time to strike a more fulsome deal, including China buying more American agricultural products.
11: That's Fox's Madeline Rivera from Washington. Businesses near Pine and Mingo are worried that the recent road work could shut them down. Timothy Cock of Batman's Good Food and Convenience Store says the drop-off in customers was instantaneous.
13: Since the first day that this happened, our sales has dropped at least 70%. 70% of our sales, and that is crazy.
11: That drop in business has been noticed by several other business owners in the area. ODOT says they're coordinating with the city of Tulsa and the contractor to see if adjustments can be made to the project. The project is expected to last 6 months, but many of those business owners worry they won't be able to make it that long. Broken Arrow is flushing parts of its water system after about 30 residents reported an earthy or musty taste and smell over the past 10 days. City officials say algae growth in the Verdigris River, the city's water source, is responsible for the change. Broken Arrow City Manager Michael Spurgeon telling the KRMG Morning News with Skylar Cooper yesterday that the water remains safe to drink and meets state and federal standards.
14: And these compounds are harmless and there's no problems or issues with being able to drink a water that's very safe.
11: Officials expect the taste and odor to improve within 7 to 10 days. Residents who notice a change can report it to the Broken Arrow Action Center at 918-258-3587. State officials say a 911 routing issue tied to AT&T is causing some emergency calls in Oklahoma to be misdirected to other parts of the state.
15: The problem began around 4 p.m. Wednesday, and 911 centers say they quickly started transferring calls to the correct agencies. Emergency managers stress that 911 is still answering calls, but anyone dialing in should be ready to give their location and phone number. If you have trouble connecting, check your local police, fire, or emergency management pages for alternate numbers, which many jurisdictions are posting online. The State Emergency Operations Center says it's in contact with 911 partners and hasn't received any requests for assistance. And officials are clear, do not call 911 just to test your service. Grant Merrill, 96.5 KRMG, Tulsa's news, weather, and traffic.
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9: 5-day forecast now brought to you by Don Carlson Honda, 4141 South Memorial, with Fox 23 and KRMG Chief Meteorologist James Adelot.
16: Skylar, as we head toward the weekend, we'll start bringing back some scattered shower and thunder chances. But today, dry, 79 at noon, 89 our high today, 89 again tomorrow, after midnight tomorrow night, through Saturday, Sunday, and Monday, some scattered showers and thunder, and highs over the weekend and Monday, still in the mid to upper 80s. From Fox 23, I'm Chief Meteorologist James Adelot for 96.5 KRMG, Tulsa's news, weather, and traffic.
9: Another stellar start to the day. Nice and cool outside. 67 right now in Broken Arrow. I have 63 at Tulsa's severe weather station. We'll talk a lot more about these flock cameras, license plate reading cameras. A lot of disagreement, but a lot of discussion going on about them. And, you know, the privacy versus security aspect of it. And I'll tell you about a lot of the communities that have decided to go ahead and get rid of them over concerns. You know, this happened in Coweta. It's the closest one to home. We'll have more on that to come, and we'll also go more in-depth on that traffic issue up on Mingo we told you about. It is the Thursday edition of the KRMG Morning News.
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8: 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We've got you covered with Tulsa's most frequent traffic updates right here on the KRMG Morning News.
9: Good morning. It is 5:09 on KRMG. Welcome into Thursday morning. Normally, this would be the time at which we talk, not the time, but the day that we talk with the Tulsa Police Chief, and it would have been a good day to get more conversation on flock cameras with him, but we'll do that next week. We're moving our conversation with the police chief from today to next Wednesday, rather next Tuesday, because that is the day before his last day on the job. Chief Dennis Larson set to retire next week,
0: And Chief Jonathan Brooks will be the sole police chief at that point. But we thought, let's get a little more in-depth conversation with Chief Larson and his 47-year law enforcement career in studio. So he'll join us here in the studio next Tuesday to talk all about that. We'll talk about this and other things. A little bit later this morning, we'll give you a keyword to win some tickets to The Art of Rap, that show over in Arkansas. I don't have any more fair tickets, guys. They gave them all away.
1: Wow.
0: Yeah.
1: That's pretty cool, actually.
0: I heard Grant gave some or got some fair tickets. So what day are you going? Have you decided?
15: I haven't decided which of the 11 days of awesome I'm going to head over there. But for my birthday, I received an honored guest pass.
0: Okay, very cool.
15: So,
0: well, that starts a week from today. And I would suggest, I don't know, has anybody ever gone the very first day? Like the first gates open?
15: No.
0: I haven't either.
1: I think one year I did, yeah.
0: Was it busy or was it not busy yet?
1: Well, because the secret for us is that we go pretty early in the day.
0: Ah.
1: So it was medium busy, but like as I was leaving, I could tell it was picking up.
0: I'm just wondering like how many days in or how many hours in does the midway become too gross to walk on?
15: Gosh.
0: It happens, you know, in some areas. They do a great job out there. But
1: maybe wear your closed-toed shoes.
0: Yeah. Probably a good idea if you're going to be on rides and things. They don't have the slingshot anymore, I don't think. Have you guys been in the last couple of years?
15: I have not been probably since 2019.
0: Yeah, I think me too. Maybe 18, 19.
1: I can't remember if they have the slingshot. Now, they have that big, giant thing that, like, rotates you around.
0: Yeah.
1: And throws you way up there, but mm-hmm. I don't think it's a slingshot. I think it's just like a iron rod or a stick or something like that.
0: That's exciting.
15: Sprod?
1: Yeah, maybe a sprod.
0: I rode the slingshot one time and just did it to conquer the fear because I thought this thing is kind of terrifying. Not that the apparatus is terrifying. It's, I don't know. Movable rides kind of scare me.
15: Yeah, my mom was like that. We would go to the local fair there where I grew up, and she was like, I don't want you riding that ride. They just put that together yesterday.
0: Yeah. Well, when you see them like balanced on 2x4s and things, it makes right. you raise an eyebrow. But everything was fine. The slingshot was fun. It was immediately kind of terrifying for like a second or two, just because it gets your stomach that like, you know, you go down a big hill on a skateboard or something, you get that rush in your stomach, and that happened times 10. And then once I got to the top and it tilts you forward and you see, it was dark, so it was a really cool view of the midway.
1: Ooh.
0: It's at that point, and once the cables start to slow you down, you're like, okay, I didn't die, and this is fun. But it's the two very opposite feelings there in a matter of seconds.
1: I'm still not sure I could do it because I hate that pit in your stomach feeling.
0: Yeah. It's very short-lived.
1: I believe that. Well, the ride itself isn't any more than like 15 seconds long, is it?
0: Not really. It just takes a little bit for it to slowly lower back down.
1: You just kind of bounce around a little bit.
0: Yeah.
1: Although I have seen, I'm sure you've seen the footage of people who do that and they like pass out.
0: Yes. Oh, those are amazing. I love those videos. Oh,
1: you would love those.
0: I was a champ. I did well. However, at the bottom, they do offer you the video of yourself. You have to pay for it. But I did not. I just took my phone and recorded the screen. They probably didn't like that. But
1: oh, I think you've told me about this.
0: Yeah, I have video, and I make quite the face that would, you might argue with me having handled it like a champ based on my facial expression. But I didn't pass out. I didn't throw up. I didn't scream.
1: You did the ride.
0: Yeah.
1: And I think that's more than most people can say.
0: My buddy was laughing. Oh, my gosh. He was in tears because he saw my face. So just like he thought I was freaked out. It was just that stomach thing you're talking about that made me make a face.
15: You should be congratulated for your valor at the Tulsa State Fair.
0: I get no credit for this. All right. So the fair is in a week. I will, if I make it out there this year, I'm going to go straight for my favorite Mexican corn vendor. It's always a good place. I just like to go walk around and eat. I don't even want to do like rides anymore, I don't think.
15: Yeah, I know I got another year older yesterday, but I've always felt older because I always liked the exhibition buildings better than the rides.
0: Yeah.
15: I love going through there and getting stuff from businesses and, and all that stuff.
0: We used to have a booth out there and we would just hang around and talk to people. In a couple of years, we were partnered up with Fox 23 since we're here, you know, we're news partners. They're right down the hall. And so our booths were together and they would put up a green screen. You could kind of play meteorologist for a minute.
15: Oh, that's cool.
0: That was fun. They had a golf, like a little putt-putt area one year for Fox 23. That was kind of cool. So fare, again, starting next week. Later this morning, we'll talk more about that Pine and Mingo traffic issue. If you've gone through there or you are a regular in that spot, chime in. Let us know. 918-921-0965. You can text us there or use the open mic on the KRMG app. We got a text from Chris in Coweta a minute ago. Just wanted to remind us that the flock cameras there are still present. We've told you that they are getting rid of them, but I don't think their action was immediate. They have said they requested a removal and that they weren't renewing for 2027. So we don't know exactly what time or when that fiscal year contract runs out or the precise moment that will change. But Chris says they're still there for right now. He just doesn't know if they're using them. And we're looking at other communities that are doing that. We don't have a lot in our area. I think Tahlequah was the only other one in this region. But there are a bunch. In fact, there is a website called DFlock, and they track where the cameras are. They have mapped out more than 142,000 of them. And they say there are 153 cities so far that have what they call, recent victories is what they phrased it as. That's cities that are rejecting them and getting rid of them. And we'll continue to cover this. It was a big focus on Capitol Hill yesterday, and that's our top story coming up. Let's check the forecast right now. Here is Chief Meteorologist James Adelot.
16: Hey, Skyler. Still looking at warm temps well above average for this time of year. We'll climb to 89 today and again tomorrow, too. But by late tomorrow night and through Saturday and Sunday, we will have some stray showers and thunderstorms lurking around. From Fox 23, I'm Chief Meteorologist James Adelot for 96.5 KRMG, Tulsa's news, weather, and traffic.
0: 66 right now in Owosso, 64 degrees at Tulsa's severe weather station.
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3: Skyler, as we head closer to the weekend, we've got warm temps that'll continue, but some changes are on the way. 89 today, 65 tonight, 89 again tomorrow. Most of the day tomorrow looks great if you're heading out for high school football. After midnight, though, tomorrow night, scattered showers and thunder, and that'll continue Saturday, Sunday, and Monday. Highs over the weekend and Monday in the mid to upper 80s. From Fox 23M, Chief Meteorologist James Adelot for 96.5 KRMG Tulsa's news, weather, and traffic.
4: Partly cloudy skies this morning, 65 in Claremore and 66 at Tulsa Severe Weather Station.
5: 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Yeah,
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7: Traffic is coming to a complete standstill. I do see flashing lights off in the distance. 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
2: 5:23 on this Thursday morning. We'll get another check of traffic and weather coming up here in just a couple of minutes. Debit cards. I tell people all the time, because of my, you know, I don't know if he offers certificates or diplomas, but I feel like I've graduated from the Clark Howard College. And we're going to see Clark tomorrow, by the way. But I always tell people, don't use your debit card online, especially on like recurring purchases or subscriptions, really anything online.
3: I do everything through PayPal. Is that okay?
2: With a debit card?
3: Yeah.
2: Still risky, but I think it's better.
3: Yeah, I feel better knowing there's that layer of protection kind of.
2: It does provide a middle ground. You know what? That's interesting. I'll ask him tomorrow.
3: Thank you.
2: The issue being that, you know, if somebody gets a hold of your information and charges that card, it's much harder to get it back from the bank than the credit card company that is legally required to help you with that process. It's just a different law.
4: I know Clark has talked about this before, but whenever I make purchases online, I use one of those dummy credit card things where you just like set up a temporary like ghost credit card and it just charges that card and it can't be linked to the rest of your bank account. I know Clark's talked about this, so okay. I don't know if I'm using the correct term for it.
2: Did he like those? Is he okay with that?
4: He does. Why? He's the reason I'm doing it.
2: Ah, okay, good. Well, there you go. Maybe Crystal could adopt that method.
3: Yeah, maybe, but it seems like an awful lot of

0: steps.
1: Unlike you, I'm just the dummy spending money. So,
2: well, it's dummies for dummies.
1: Yes.
3: I actually found out the other day that somebody close to me and that I care about and want to see do well used one of those pay in four programs that Clark hates so much.
2: Oh, man.
3: And I was like, what? And you didn't tell me? As if they were supposed to explain all their purchases to me. But I was like, no.
0: Isn't the interest crazy high on those?
3: Yeah.
2: Insanely high.
3: If you let it hit, and I don't think they did. I think they paid it off right away. But this person was like, well, it was easier. It was right there. It offered it. I'm like, yeah, that's how they get you.
2: Yeah, as someone who who frequently uses eBay, those kind of things are all over the place. Mm.
1: We ordered something off DoorDash the other night, and as we were paying, it was like, do you want to, I mean, the total was like $27, and it was like, do you want to split this into four payments? And I've got this vision of Clark Howard just shaking his finger at me, you know?
3: So. Yeah,
2: that's usually what I see, because, you know, I'll buy a movie and it's like a, you know, $25 Blu-ray. And it's like, do you want to split this into eight payments? And I'm like, no, what? That's crazy.
3: It does come up on silly things. Like, yeah, the idea of splitting up payments for a food purchase, or I've just ordered basic things online. And it's like, hey, man, that $18, you know, why spend all that at once?
2: I don't know if I want to put this Chinese food on layaway. You know what
3: layaway.
2: I mean?
3: So I'll write that down. Clark Howard, PayPal with a debit card. You can send us your questions. You can text them to us. You can use the open mic on the KRMG app. Clark's going to be in town tomorrow.
1: Are you sure that you can't just take one phone call during the power hour and I could be like, hey, Clark, I want to split this into four payments. I got this pizza I ordered. Just you, see him melt down right there.
3: You have a badge. You could just come in.
1: Okay. But I want to prank call.
3: That's you want to be anonymous.
1: Yeah.
3: All right.
1: I just want to hear him melt down and go crazy when we talk about Afterpay for a pizza.
3: Well, if you do that voice, we'll never know it's you.
1: Not me.
3: Let's hear from Clark. We're going to get the forecast first, though. Here's James.
4: Good morning, Skylar. Inching toward the weekend, and we've got temps that are going to still feel like summer. 89 today, 65 tonight, back to 89 tomorrow. By late tomorrow night, Saturday and Sunday, some widely scattered showers and storms, and still warm over the weekend, too. From Fox 23, I'm Chief Meteorologist James Edelott for 96.5 KRMG Tulsa's News, Weather, and Traffic.
0: 68 in Sand Springs and 66 at Tulsa's Severe Weather Station.
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3: Good morning, 5:30. This is the KRMG Morning News. I'm Skyler Cooper. Partly cloudy right now in 64, and we're going to be up to about 88 this afternoon. We'll have the 5-day forecast coming up. And in case you missed the explanation, we're going to tell you what's going on with the water in Broken Arrow. If it's a little smelly, we have the explanation. We heard from the city manager more about it yesterday. Our top story this morning, license plate reading cameras are in the spotlight here and across the country. Critics raising privacy concerns. Many law enforcement agencies point to the crimes solved because of the cameras. Now, this was the focus of a hearing in Washington yesterday.
13: A Senate Judiciary Subcommittee looking at controversial license plate reader cameras. Hundreds of thousands have gone up across the U.S., recording billions of images every day.
14: Then the question is, where are all of these images going? Who is using them? What are the privacy protections for them?
13: Committee Chair Republican Josh Hawley, with Democrats and the ACLU echoing those concerns. All CEOs of the tech companies, including Flock Safety, declined invitations to testify. The hearing as communities across the U.S. ditched the cameras that law enforcement say are effective crime-fighting tools that critics say are being abused and easily hacked by bad actors.
3: That's Jeff Manasso reporting. Tulsa police have told us Flock cameras have been a force multiplier for them, helping solve crimes. How they're used, how data is stored, that's going to be discussed in the upcoming community conversations with Tulsa city leaders. The mayor told us those meetings could lead to policy changes. They're coming up in the next several weeks. 5:32, we have more of this morning's top stories now with Ben Morgan.
15: Two Republican congressmen are in the middle of a disagreement over when the next senator should take office.
16: According to sources, Senator Alan Armstrong and Tulsa Congressman Kevin Hearn don't agree on what should happen after the November election. And now State Senate Pro Tem Lonnie Paxton is asking Attorney General Gentner Drummond to give a formal legal opinion about who has the right to take the Senate seat once the election is certified. Hearn's side says the newly elected senator should be seated after the election, but Armstrong says his appointment to finish Mark Wayne Mullen's term allows him to remain in the Senate until the current Congress ends in January. Crystal Kelly, 96.5 KRMG, Tulsa's news, weather, and traffic.
15: A new ruling overnight in the fight over the president's ban of 3 news outlets, CNN, Politico, and MS Now, from the White House. The president saying that he was ousting them for what he says are lies about him and the administration, claims the ban actually protects national security.
17: In a ruling issued overnight, Judge Timothy Kelly, a Trump appointee, ruled the press passes were pulled without constitutionally adequate due process. And he wrote, the court is skeptical that defendants' interest in safeguarding national security is the actual motivation, saying the stories by those news outlets were routine. The order will last for 14 days while the case moves forward. President Trump has suggested he would appeal a ruling against him.
15: That is ABC's Hannah Batal. Businesses near Pine and Mingo say a week-old road closure has already triggered an immediate crisis. Batman's Good Food reports sales down 70%, Hero's subs down 75%, and Christie's Good Food down 80%. Even the dispensary is seeing a sharp drop in customers.
18: Before this was going on, the parking lot stayed full.
15: The business owners say that their regulars describe the detours as confusing, so they're avoiding the area altogether, leaving restaurants nearly empty during peak hours, and owners unsure how they'll make payroll. ODOT and the city of Tulsa say they are reviewing the traffic control setup and will work with businesses, but changes must meet safety requirements. With 6 months of construction ahead, owners are pleading for adjustments to restore two-way flow and keep their decades-old shops alive. Broken Arrow residents have reported an earthy or musty taste and odor in their tap water, and city crews are flushing parts of the system while they investigate. City says the issue stems from algae growth in the Verdigris River during Oklahoma's extended heat wave, which has led to elevated levels of MIB, a harmless but strong-smelling compound. Broken Arrow City Manager Michael Spurgeon told the KRMG Morning News yesterday that city isolated the effect basin and says that all water meets state and federal safety standards.
19: We encourage everybody to call because we can go out and we can flush these systems in those areas to help get that water out of the system where those natural compounds have been building up.
15: The city expects improvements within 7 to 10 days and urges anyone noticing changes in taste, smell, or appearance to report it through the Broken Arrow Action Center. KRMG News Time is 5:35.
3: 5-day forecast now brought to you by Don Carlton Honda, 4141 South Memorial, with Chief Meteorologist James Adelock.
4: Hey, Skylar, as we roll through Thursday, warm temps continue, highs back in the upper 80s. In fact, by lunchtime, already climbing past our average high of 82. Tomorrow, 89 the high, but by midnight tomorrow night, a couple of stray showers and thunderstorms around. That'll continue Saturday, Sunday, and Monday, and we'll keep highs warm in the upper 80s. From Fox 23M, Chief Meteorologist James Adelock for 96.5 KRMG, Tulsa's news, weather, and traffic.
0: Partly cloudy, 67 in Jinx and 66 at Tulsa Severe Weather Station.
3: Well, here's right on cue with what we were talking about 10 minutes ago. There's some concerns about shopping with AI. I don't know. That takes all the fun out of shopping, doesn't it? But the more concerns are around the purchasing part and that could expose you to scams. Kind of just like we were saying that Clark warns about. We'll have more on that next.
20: I'm April Hill with Steve Berg. The chances for rain are looking up.
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20: And we're hearing from the fire department on how delivery drones are going to help with emergency response.
21: Tune into the KRMG Afternoon News at 4 with Hillenberg.
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0: are still with her.
1: You got a little Garth tribute going this morning.
2: Kind of sounds like a tribute, doesn't it?
1: It sure does. If you're on YouTube, that's what it is.
2: Yeah. Guilty as charged.
1: Yeah.
2: Sorry, fake Garth. You've got to go.
1: You go on YouTube, you're going to find fake Garth. He's really protective of his material. That's why he's never been on Apple Music or Spotify or any of those things.
3: Interesting.
1: Yeah, he's never been on the traditional streamers. And there for a while, he had something called Ghost Tunes. He did his own. I don't know where he is now. He kind of moves his things around, but he'll be in Tulsa next month. Tickets go on sale next Friday. In case you missed it and you were under a rock yesterday, Garth's coming to town. So is Hillary Duff. That was also announced. And what was the other thing? Oh, the amphitheater announced it's going to do like a soft launch show. It's not a full-fledged, not a full-capacity show. So they're doing a Magical Cirque Christmas for December. That's going to be their first event. And I think it's only 5,000 of the seats, not the full 12,500. So they announced that's coming up, and then I think they're going to kick off later with a full venue event. We got a lot of entertainment news yesterday. It was a busy Wednesday. It is now 5:40, 64 degrees, upper 80s today. We'll get the forecast coming up. Right now we have more news from Ben Morgan.
4: Oklahoma emergency officials are confirming 911 service is now fully restored across the state after they say an AT&T routing glitch scrambled emergency calls yesterday. The State Department of Emergency Management says it all started around 4 o'clock yesterday afternoon with 911 calls being sent to the wrong call centers. We're told dispatchers quickly rerouted incoming lines, keeping emergency response active throughout the evening. Officials say 911 lines are now back to normal. As New Mexico gets hammered by flooding rains, large parts of the East Coast are now getting ready for a nor'easter.
5: Millions bracing for a powerful storm from the Carolinas up to New York City and Boston.
6: I think it's really going to get bad on maybe Saturday or Friday. I have sandbags I can put out.
5: Heavy rain, 50-mile-per-hour winds, and waves more than a foot high expected. People in coastal Massachusetts securing boats. In New Jersey, roads already flooded along the coast.
4: That is ABC's Sophie Flay.
1: Here's this report from Reuters about AI agents shopping for you. I hadn't even considered that. It seems like every day there's something new that AI is up to, and people are using it to shop. Like, hey, go find me this online and buy it. Have it shipped to me. I guess that's what they're asking.
7: I searched one time and for options, but they're ordering through AI now?
1: Yeah. So you did like a comparison thing?
7: Yeah. I was like, you know, search for these jean jackets.
1: Right. They're worrying more about jean jackets.
7: Really? Well, it wasn't jean jackets. I have like plenty of those.
2: Was it 80s night at Owosso?
1: I know. So they're actually, yeah, like online shopping, going through the payment process and everything. There's a number of banks in this Reuters report that are warning about that, just saying, hey, it's not really, there's not a lot of protections for you if you do that. So they say the risks, AI agents could get your card information, put it right into a website, and steer them maybe toward payment methods that are weaker with protections, like we were talking about, those programs you may not want to be a part of, like the pay-in-four options. Or, I mean, there are certain things, you know, if you're shopping online, and a lot of folks are getting better now at recognizing the issues, and you go, oh, that's a scam. I'm not buying from this website. It's clearly fake. Well, AI may not pick up on that.
7: Right.
1: And it just buys it and submits your credit card information to this website. So that's what they're warning about. They say consumers and merchants should be free to choose which AI-powered services they use. Different systems could be just they have concerns about them. So that's the warning, is if you find yourself using AI to shop, double check it, I guess. I don't know. Like Crystal did, you know, maybe it's safer to comparison shop. Let it do some research, but then...
7: I'm not handing my information over to AI.
1: Yeah,
7: Yeah,
1: that sounds risky. We'll put this on the list for Clark tomorrow.
2: I can see into my crystal ball, my wife and her sisters. Oh, hey, I bought that. I didn't buy that.
1: That's really? An excuse.
2: it was AI, I swear. It just happened to know what I wanted.
1: So Clark Howard, he is going to be here tomorrow. I keep bringing that up. Let me tell you more about it. Clark's going to be here tomorrow at 5 p.m. live on KRMG. I'm going to come back and we're going to do a Clark Howard Power Hour presented by Oklahoma Central Credit Union. So 5 to 6 tomorrow afternoon, commercial free. just taking your questions. We'll talk about this sort of thing. We'll talk about payment security, since now that we're all over it this morning. We'll talk about data centers, AI in general, but then the traditional stuff. You know, where's the best place to invest your money? How do you save in the different buckets of money? That's one of the questions I've written down. You know, you've got everyday savings for household emergencies. You've got retirement savings. Maybe you want to invest some for long term. So we'll talk about all of those things, and we want your questions too. So text us, 918-921-0965, or hit the open mic, and we'll go all through it tomorrow, that 1 hour, 5 to 6 p.m. with Clark Howard. And then Saturday, we'll be out there with him in the Wilshire Trails neighborhood for another Clark Howard Blitz build with Green Country Habitat, putting up 10 new homes. 544, let's check the forecast with Chief Meteorologist James Adelot.
0: Hey, Skylar, still looking at temps well above average for this time of year. We'll be back near 82 by 1 o'clock, and that's notable because that's our average high, 89 today for our overall high temp. 89 again tomorrow, some stray thunderstorms tomorrow night, Saturday and Sunday. From Fox 23M, Chief Meteorologist James Adelot for 96.5 KRMG, Tulsa's news, weather, and traffic.
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8: Have you forgotten 9% inflation? Now it's 3% under Trump. Have you forgotten the vaccine-forced mandates? Take the shot. You're not going to get COVID, and you're not going to infect other people. The failed Afghanistan withdrawal, the Russian invasion of Ukraine, the minor incursion, as Biden referred to it. Have you forgotten all the drug deaths? All the open borders, 12 plus million people, over 200 countries, known terrorists, murderers, rapists, child molesters, other violent criminals, cartel and gang members. Have you forgotten the moderate choice in 2020 that the current Democratic Party shifted so far to the left of that failure? I mean, what is it going to take to wake some people up? I don't know if I have the answer.
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15: 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Sometimes it's not a friendly one.
16: Here's traffic.
15: From sudden slowdowns on 75 to construction squeezing lanes on I-44, Chase Thompson and John Philbeck keep you one step ahead.
17: Northbound 75, you're going to want to scoot over to the left to get around this activity.
18: It's pretty much spread across all those northbound lanes. It happened there in the center.
15: They're watching the road so you can keep moving and get to work and back home on time. Stay informed with 96.5 KRMG, Tulsa's traffic station. 96.5 KRMG is getting you up to speed with the three big things you need to know.
19: Three.
20: President Trump and Chinese President Xi Jinping are all set for talks at the White House today. They'll talk everything from trade, artificial intelligence, the war in Iran. A trade truce between the two countries had been set to expire in November, but they've now agreed to extend it. They just came to this agreement yesterday to extend it for two more months.
19: Two.
20: Tulsa firefighters kicking off their annual Fill the Boot campaign to raise money for the Muscular Dystrophy Association today. Since they can't be out in the intersection, TFD says you'll find them outside some area stores today through Saturday. Sam's Club locations, Reese's, Walmart, and Home Depot will have the specific spots on KRMG.com and the KRMG app.
19: One.
20: In our top story this morning, there's a lot of discussion happening around Flock, license plate reading cameras, and the other brands that offer that technology. And much to the disappointment of the U.S. Senate, the Flock Safety CEO was a no-show for a Senate hearing on the surveillance industry. The Senate wanted to put the spotlight on what happens behind those cameras that are all over the country now as neighborhoods in a lot of places are starting to push back in both red and blue states, citing privacy concerns. Senator Dick Durbin, the ranking member of the Judiciary Subcommittee on Crime and Counterterrorism, said this.
21: For the Flock CEOs, obviously they're nervous about being on camera. But I sure wish they would have joined us today.
20: Automated license plate reading cameras, ALPRs, have been vandalized in some locations in those areas that are seeing the pushback. Some are at the center of lawsuits, even criminal charges, alleging police officers have misused the technology to track people in their personal lives. We've told you Tulsa Police Department is using these. Tulsa County uses them. There's a lot of them in the area. Many are saying they've been a huge tool for them, but there are others pushing back. In fact, we told you in Coweta, they are ending their contract with Flock.
15: 96.5 KRMG, Tulsa's news, weather, and traffic is your home for the three big things you need to know.
20: Let's get to five-day forecast now brought to you by Don Carlton Honda, 4141 South Memorial, with Chief Meteorologist James Adelot.
0: Hey, Skylar, as we roll through Thursday, warm temps continue, highs back in the upper 80s. In fact, by lunchtime, already climbing past our average high of 82. Tomorrow, 89 the high, but by midnight tomorrow night, a couple of stray showers and thunderstorms around. That'll continue Saturday, Sunday, and Monday, and we'll keep highs warm in the upper 80s. From Fox 23M, Chief Meteorologist James Adelot for 96.5 KRMG, Tulsa's news, weather, and traffic.
7: 67 in Sepulpa and 66 at Tulsa Severe Weather Station.
15: 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Check the forecast first, because nothing says surprise like a pop-up shower at Burger Time.
22: Sunday looks like it'll be your best day to enjoy the great outdoors. Saturday, severe storms are in the forecast.
15: We are 96.5 KRMG, Tulsa's severe weather station.
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3: 5:54, the KRMG Morning News. We'll give you some keyword, We'll give you a keyword next hour for the Art of Rap show. That's going to be over in Rogers, Arkansas, at the Walmart Amphitheater. That's when you hear that word, text in, and we'll get you entered to win. Crystal, you weren't in the room, but we ran out of fair tickets.
4: No.
3: Yeah, game all the way.
4: Wow.
3: They're very generous down there with all those texters. So
4: you missed your chance.
3: If you spelled animals wrong yesterday, then you missed out. People were misspelling animals. So hopefully we'll see some more before the fair starts, but we'll let you know.
5: So that's what that was, because you said hop, and all of a sudden I started seeing animals popping up on our text line.
3: Yeah, that was the one for the fair. Hop okay. was the word for the other show. I'll give you a new word today. I've tried my best to make this easy, but I noticed last night people were texting all kinds of random things well into the evening after the contest was over. So I'll give you a keyword here in a little bit. Text it in right away, but it's not a rush, but it does stop at 9 o'clock. So you have to text it sometime between now and 9 when we give the word out. And then when April gives her words out later, those have to be done by 6 o'clock. It's just during the show. It's, you know, during the morning and afternoon news. So what does she have today? I forgot. She's got some concerts, I think. But we'll have that Art of Rap show, and then a bunch more next week, too. So you'll have more chances to win great tickets. At 5:56, let's check more of the morning's top stories with Ben.
6: 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Officials say the plan will guide transportation improvements as Owosso grows. 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
7: 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It's witch hunting season.
8: Ryan Murphy's American Horror Story returns for season 13 with Jessica Lange, Sarah Paulson, and Evan Peters reprising iconic roles. Lange leads a cast that includes Angela Bassett, Kathy Bates, Emma Roberts, and Frances Conroy, ending her acting retirement for a cameo as Coven's Myrtle Snow. And filmmaker John Waters joins the cast.
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8: The season, which pulls killers and monsters from across the franchise, is set in New York City. It runs 13 half-hour episodes with a finale October 29th. Michelle Polino, Fox News.
3: Is that appointment TV for any of you guys?
4: Oh, my gosh, yes.
10: Every time I think I'm out with this show, they pull me back in.
4: I know.
10: Every season, I'm like, this will be the last one. I am done with this show. And then
4: the actors are so good, though.
10: And then they tell me John Waters is going to show up. I'm like, all right, I guess I'll watch it.
4: Right.
3: I've never seen it. Is it sometimes it should be on my list?
4: Season's not so great, but yes, absolutely.
10: Do you like camp and stupidity?
3: I mean,
4: yeah.
10: Yeah, you might be into it.
11: I'm excited. Yeah. I used to watch years ago. I was a big AHS fan, and then I just kind of fell off. And this season, I'm going to have to check out.
4: Yeah,
11: love
4: Scream. You should.
3: I love Scream.
10: Well, if you like Scream, you might be into it, because it's very silly.
4: Watch the first season. It's amazing.
3: All right.
5: I've just been over here watching Andy Griffith, so.
3: Is that right?
5: Yeah. I missed out on all your shows.
3: Have you made it through the whole, I don't even know how that show ended.
5: Yeah, it just ended, kind of faded out.
10: It just stopped.
3: Everybody waving.
5: Yeah.
3: The camera pulls out. Everybody's waving.
5: My mother used to take us to Mayberry days when we were kids.
3: Wow.
5: I mean, she like won the trivia contest.
3: Well, it is. It's a great show.
5: Yeah.
3: Young Ron Howard.
5: Yep.
3: Too bad his career didn't pan out.
10: Whatever happened to that kid?
3: He did amazing things. That guy's killing it. He's had an incredible life. A lot more to come here on this Thursday morning. I don't know about you guys. I feel like I'm in like a Friday mood already.
4: Yeah. We always feel that way on Thursdays, though.
3: More so today. We do have a lot of news to get to, and we'll do more of that in 2 minutes.
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3: Good morning, 6:01 on this Thursday. Partly cloudy right now and another really nice start to the day. 64 degrees at the moment. We'll get into the mid to upper 80s again today. 5-day forecast and an early look at your traffic out there in just a few minutes. Our top story this morning, we're following up on flock cameras. It's been a big topic of discussion around here and now across the country. They had a meeting about it, a hearing yesterday for the Senate Judiciary Committee on Capitol Hill as a part of their probe into the potential misuse of flock cameras and other devices like that. There's questions over the data and other uses there. Now, at the hearing, Missouri Republican Josh Hawley said there are many different artificial intelligence camera companies, but he says
18: there's one name that really stands out above the rest, and that is Flock. If you haven't heard of Flock, all I have to say is Flock's probably heard of you. In fact, the truth is, you have probably been scanned and surveilled and tagged and logged multiple times this week alone.
3: Senator Hawley there, and even crossing the aisle, there are members of both Republican and Democrats on this hearing, on this committee, raising those concerns. Democrat Dick Durbin taking a jab at the CEOs who didn't show up. They were invited but did not show up to this hearing. Now, we expect there may be a lot more discussions about this locally. The Tulsa mayor told us just days ago that the city would be having a series of community conversations on public safety, and they would be talking about those cameras. 6:02, let's get more of the morning's top stories now with Ben Morgan.
10: Early this morning, a ruling from a federal judge on the challenge by several news outlets after they were banned from the White House by President Trump. Here's ABC's Hannah Baton.
19: A judge has just ordered the Trump administration to reinstate the access for CNN, MS Now, and Politico. In a hearing Wednesday with both sides, he suggested the administration had not made a solid legal case for its ban.
10: In issuing his temporary restraining order, Judge Timothy Kelly wrote that the administration should immediately return to what are known as White House hard passes that were revoked from journalists from the three outlets. No comment yet from the White House, but President Trump had already indicated that he would appeal. A Tulsa County judge has scheduled 3 days in November for the next hearing in a case involving more than $779,000 in Tulsa Public Schools bond money. County. Former district bond official Chris Hudgens and contractors Thomas McKenna and Gail Gwinnip are accused of arranging payments for school roofing work prosecutors say was never performed. All three have pleaded not guilty, and the allegations have not been proven in court.
13: This was deliberate and coordinated scheme to defraud the Tulsa County Public School, Tulsa Public Schools, and the voters.
10: Now, the hearing is set to begin November 17th. TPS Superintendent Dr. Ebony Johnson says the district intends to seek recovery of any money it had lost. Oklahoma Primary Aluminum, the company behind a proposed smelter in Ognola, released a new economic impact study. The study shows the plant would have a more than $4 billion impact. The study, conducted by Regional Economic Models Incorporated, estimated the facility would add $1.4 billion a year to Oklahoma's GDP. The study also says the smelter would generate more than $900 million in household income through jobs at the facility, related business, and spending through the economy. Tulsa can now brag about having the best bridge in the country.
20: Tulsa's pedestrian bridge, also known as Williams Crossing, was voted the best bridge of the year by the American Institute of Steel Construction and National Steel Bridge Alliance. The pedestrian bridge connects the river parks and gathering place across the Arkansas River and is now garnering national attention. The bridge also received the national award in the special purpose category as part of the organization's 2026 Prize Bridge Awards. Williams Crossing was supported through Vision Tulsa, which was approved by Tulsa voters in 2016, along with other public and private funding. Kirk McCracken, 96.5 KRMG, Tulsa's news, weather, and traffic.
10: That is KRMG's Kirk McCracken. KRMG News Time is 6:05.
21: Haven't been up there in a while, but that is a spectacular view from Williams Crossing, with a Zinc Lake full looking toward downtown. Looking great. Let's get the five-day forecast now, brought to you by Don Carlton Honda, 4141 South Memorial. Here's Chief Meteorologist James Adelot.
22: Hey, Skyler. Still looking at temperatures that are going to be climbing right back above the average high of 82 by midday. 89 our high today, 65 tonight, 89 tomorrow. After midnight tomorrow night, and then through Saturday, Sunday, and Monday, some widely scattered showers and storms continue, and highs stay in the mid to upper 80s over the weekend. From Fox 23, I'm Chief Meteorologist James Adelot for 96.5 KRMG, Tulsa's news, weather, and traffic.
23: 62 in Catoosa and 66 at Tulsa Severe Weather Station.
24: Not a lot happening across the metro. It's quiet right now. City streets are collision free, and looking at all the work zones, no congestion. If you're getting out on the turnpike, so should be a pretty good drive. There was some late night, early morning trouble on the Turner down near Oklahoma City, but right now, if you're headed down that way, you'll have a good drive westbound on the turnpike. 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
21: 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That's the issues businesses are seeing near Pine and Mingo. There's construction going on up there, and they say it is killing business. We'll go in depth next. It's Skyler Cooper. 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

0: Well, the long national nightmare is over. Costco's bringing back the churro.
1: Oh, thank goodness.
0: Never had a Costco churro.
1: Go to sleep at night.
2: I've never had a bad churro.
1: I've had some bad churros.
0: Yeah, I mean, the ones at fast food places aren't. If they get old.
1: If you go to Taco Bell at the wrong time, you're going to get a bad churro.
0: Ooh, what is the right time?
1: Like 20 minutes after they open.
0: Okay, fair enough. We'll get more into that. I'm sure Clark will be happy. He is a Costco's number one fan.
3: Y'all get to go shopping tomorrow?
0: Probably. Clark, usually he'll do something on his own before he meets up with us. And so we'll say, hey, Clark, you want to go to Costco? And he's like, I just came from there. He'll get out of the airport, go to Costco. Or last time he was here, he went straight to Gathering Place and just did some walking.
3: I want to come with you if y'all go to Costco because I want to get him on video helping customers.
0: Yeah, he will. They might as well give him a uniform and a name badge because he probably knows more than they do about the place.
1: An honorary employee.
0: Yeah. So yeah, we'll get the new churro, the $1.50 hot dog, and more on the Clark visit coming up here in just a bit.
1: Just now I'm hungry.
0: They don't open till 9, but that hot dog does sound good. By the way,
1: it really does.
0: Do you keep hot dogs at home just for like, you know, easy dinner, snacks, whatever?
1: Absolutely.
2: No. Yeah, of course.
1: Definitely.
0: Grant's a hard no on that? No,
3: hard no.
2: Well, they don't DoorDash them to him.
3: Yeah, so. You're probably right. I mean, I think Coney Island's on DoorDash. We could do that.
0: So here's the thing.
1: Do you just not like hot dogs?
3: I'm not a hot dog guy. I like them on the grill. I just don't like them. You know, if you want to make me sick, just give me the image of a boiled hot dog.
0: And the boiled ones.
1: No.
0: I'm out on that.
2: Throw in some mac and cheese. You got a meal.
1: That's true. Mm. That's some good.
0: Sounds amazing.
1: Cheap cooking.
0: Mm-hmm. It reminds me of my first place I rented as a bachelor, and that was a regular dinner.
1: I was going to say, right out of college, that was five days a week.
2: Spam and mac, man.
0: However, you know, there's good hot dogs and bad hot dogs, and the reason I went down this rabbit hole is because they even sell, I don't know if it's the same ones they have up at the cafeteria, but Costco sells packaged hot dogs that are better than any I've ever had.
1: Really?
0: Yes.
2: We have had them. They're very good.
0: Yeah.
1: Where?
0: What do you mean? At Costco.
1: Oh, at Costco. See, I'm not cool enough to have a membership. I think I've been into a Sam's Club maybe like twice, but I don't think I've ever been in a Costco.
0: I got a hot dog at a local entertainment venue. That's all I'll say. A couple of weeks ago.
1: Uh-huh.
0: And I could barely finish it because I've gotten so spoiled on these Costco hot dogs.
1: Interesting.
0: That they sell. You don't have to go buy the one at the front, which those are great too. But even the ones that are packaged in the back, I think they might have even been frozen. I can't remember.
1: See, I'm just team hot dog. I'll eat a Quick Trip hot dog.
0: QTs are great.
2: They're amazing.
1: From the fridge.
0: QT is not messing around on hot dogs.
4: Skylar and Weber, cookouts, have you had a dog here? Because I think those are from Costco.
0: And that must explain why they're so good, because that's what I was just saying. You might have been on TV. The Costco ones are killer.
4: Yeah, sorry. I was late to the combo.
0: No, you're good.
4: I just heard food and had to jump in.
0: Yeah, well, they're bringing back the churros at Costco, too. So we may take Clark and have a meal tomorrow.
4: Yeah.
0: I don't know. We'll see. All right, so there are businesses. I'm going to try to squeeze this in. We got so sidetracked. Businesses around Pine and Mingo, they're having a big problem with their business, the flow of customers after construction started there. And Bert Mumolo is reporting that they're worried they may not be able to stay in business just because of how slow things are, even though this work just started.
5: For many businesses near Pine and Mingo, there's genuine fear that the date flashing on the road closed starting sign might as well double as the date on a tombstone.
6: We're scared.
5: At Batman's, the drop-off in customers was instantaneous.
6: Since the first day that this happened, our sales has dropped at least 70%. 70% of our sales, and that is crazy.
5: That figure is echoed next door at Heroes Subs and Burgers.
7: At least down 75%.
5: And next door to them at Christie's Good Food.
8: We've lost about 80% of business.
5: Even the dispensary has seen a drop in traffic.
9: Before this was going on, the parking lot stayed full.
5: The project is being administered by ODOT, who told us in part, ODOT is coordinating with the city of Tulsa and the contractor to review the current traffic control configuration along Pine Street between SH 11 and Mingo Road. see if adjustments can be made to address the concerns that have been raised.
0: That is Fox 23 and KRMG's Bert Mumolo. We're checking weather and traffic now. Here is Chief Meteorologist James Adelot.
10: Good morning, Skyler. Inching toward the weekend, and we've got temps that are going to still feel like summer. 89 today, 65 tonight, back to 89 tomorrow. By late tomorrow night, Saturday and Sunday, some widely scattered showers and storms, and still warm over the weekend, too. From Fox 23, I'm Chief Meteorologist James Adelot for 96.5 KRMG, Tulsa's news, weather, and traffic.
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4: The Tulsa Metro is fairly quiet at the moment. Highway 75 so far, good shape down at the Creek Turnpike. Tonight, Highway 75 at 81st, it's where the DDI project's underway there in Tulsa Hills. We're going to take the northbound traffic down to one lane. They'll be placing some barrier walls, so we'll see maybe a change tomorrow morning, maybe a little tighter getting through there. Everything looking good for us this morning. From the Rickert Landscaping and Tree Service Traffic Center, I'm Chase Thompson, 96.5 KRMG, Tulsa's news, weather, and traffic.

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3: In Tulsa, weather. Sometimes it explodes. Warm sunshine, gusty winds, and then severe storms race across green country. When severe weather warnings are issued, you'll hear the KRMG Storm Center tones. And you'll know to stay right here. Our team goes wall to wall with live radar, street level tracking, and constant updates to keep you and your family safe. For storms and everyday forecasts, depend on 96.5 KRMG, Tulsa's severe weather station. 96.5 KRMG is getting you up to speed with the three big things you need to know.
4: Three.
5: The heads of major artificial intelligence firms pleaded with the United Nations to set controls over the burgeoning technology they're designing in order to, as they put it, save the world, or at least its people, still sounding some alarms. Number two, our forecast today, we're in the upper 80s. We're going to enjoy some nicer weather as we still have a nice cool mornings. Going into tomorrow, mid-80s, we have some rain chances this weekend, but we do see some slightly warmer temperatures over the next few days. Could be a little closer to 90.
4: One.
5: In our top story this morning, the Flock Safety CEO and others were no-shows for a Senate hearing on the surveillance industry in Capitol Hill yesterday. Lawmakers want answers to concerns raised about those Flock and other companies' automatic license plate reading cameras. Democratic Senator Dick Durbin, ranking member of the Judiciary Subcommittee on Crime and Counterterrorism, insisted there must be a path to constitutional use of the cameras.
6: We have got to find a way to balance in America privacy and security. I think there is a balance. Congress needs to lead the way.
5: Those type of cameras have been a subject of concern across the nation, even here in the Tulsa area. They've been vandalized in some areas around the nation. They're getting a lot of pushback. They've even been the center of lawsuits and criminal charges, allegations against police officers misusing them. We've told you that Tulsa police are strongly in favor. They say they're solving a lot of crimes, violent crimes, and lots of other categories. The mayor told us, though, that there are public safety community conversations that are coming up. We'll talk about these sort of things, and he says it could lead to policy changes.
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5: 6:19, time for weather and traffic. 5-day forecast brought to you by Don Carlton Honda, 4141 South Memorial, with Chief Meteorologist James Adelot.
7: Hey, Skyler, still looking at temperatures that are going to be climbing right back above the average high of 82 by midday. 89 our high today, 65 to

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13: It's time to start the party, if y'all don't mind. Me and E clean our Adidas with 409. He rocks the highs, I dog the bass. You want to hear his rock? Here's the tape.
2: Ice-T is kind of the headliner out there at the Art of Rap, the show. It's going to be at the Walmart Amphitheater, October 18th in Rogers, Arkansas. Ice-T is going to be there. Sugar Hill Gang, DJ Jazzy Jeff. It's a big lineup. If you want to go, text the word ICE, I-C-E, to 918-921-0965. ICE to 918-921-0965. We'll get you entered to win. 624 now on KRMG. Let's get more of the morning's top stories with Ben Morgan.
14: An Okmulgee man will spend more than 80 years in prison for multiple gun and drug charges after leading troopers on a chase.
15: In November of 2023, state troopers tried to pull Jason Cole over for driving 67 in a 45, but he led troopers on a chase that ended with him jumping out of his truck and running away. Troopers eventually caught up with him and arrested him. OHP searched his truck and found two pistols. They also found a bag with 50 grams of meth packaged for distribution. At his home, they found more drugs and guns, including 500 grams of meth, a large amount of marijuana scales, $12,000 in cash. Cole was sentenced to more than 81 years in prison.
14: That's Fox 23 and KRMG's Devin Lyon. President Trump welcomed Chinese President Xi Jinping to Washington, D.C. yesterday. Fox's Madeline Rivera has more.
16: There was one time-sensitive issue on the table. That trade truce the U.S. and Beijing struck in South Korea last year was set to expire in November. Treasury Secretary Scott Bessent told our Brett Baer yesterday that agreement has now been extended to January. Bessent hopes that will give the two sides more time to strike a more fulsome deal, even though Bessent says China has fallen short of some of its commitments, particularly

0: and rare earth minerals. But China has some red lines, too, and Xi will likely continue to push President Trump for restraint on Taiwan.
1: President Trump will be holding a dinner with Xi and a number of tech CEOs, including Tesla CEO Elon Musk, OpenAI CEO Sam Altman, and Apple Executive Chairman Tim Cook.
2: All right, so we do have some food news this morning. I mentioned Costco's churro is back. It is going to be back in the food courts for a limited time. Price is $1.49. Goodness. You can get a hot dog and a drink for that at Costco. Just value, I think, in there. And at Wendy's, they apparently have some trouble with one of their big franchise operators. They filed for bankruptcy protection. It's called Meritage Hospital Group, a hospitality group. They run 314 Wendy's across 15 states. And the reason I brought that up is because Wendy's has a new way to rock out. They have their own music. They have a 6-song album called Songs to Listen to in the Wendy's Parking Lot.
3: Is that real?
4: Frosty cup is empty, and I'm barely hanging on.
2: Is this AI music?
3: I was going to say, this sounds a bit AI.
2: It sounds a lot like AI, but Matt Squire has worked with artists like One Direction, Ariana Grande, Panic at the Disco. He apparently wrote and produced the songs. Doesn't say performed. I'm wondering if they are AI.
5: Not as good as AI Garth from earlier in the show.
6: Titles, I do miss the sunroom, though.
2: Titles say, she said she didn't want fries. I love that one. And My Frosty's Funeral. Is that the one we were just hearing? It was about a Frosty. Oh, that no, this one was called I Miss the Sunroom, yes.
6: And I do miss the sunroom.
4: Frosty cup is empty, and I'm barely hanging on.
2: It kind of sounds like if AFI were to do another reinvention of themselves once again.
5: Anyone got a lighter for the next time you play that?
2: Let's hear the fries one. This has to be AI music.
6: I would listen to these.
2: That's funny, though.
3: This came across my newsfeed yesterday, and I just scrolled right by it, and then here we are talking about it. That's hilarious.
2: That is always the case, though. When you get food and your significant other says they didn't want it, they're always sneaking a bite, aren't they? Always
6: they
2: stealing a fry.
6: They usually are, yeah.
5: Don't mess with my double stack.
2: Check weather and traffic. Here's chief meteorologist James Adelot.
7: Hey, Skylar, still looking at temps well above average for this time of year. We'll be back near 82 by 1 o'clock, and that's notable because that's our average high, 89 today for our overall high temp. 89 again tomorrow, some stray thunderstorms tomorrow night, Saturday and Sunday. From Fox 23M, chief meteorologist James Adelot for 96.5 KRMG, Tulsa's news, weather, and traffic.
6: 65 in Bixby and 66 at Tulsa's Severe Weather Station.
3: We do have Highway 75 northbound starting to slow at the Creek Turnpike. Watch that as you're approaching Tulsa Hills. That's the first work zone to check in so far. South Broken Arrow, not too bad just yet on the Creek Turnpike. 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
2: Good morning, 6:31. This is the KRMG Morning News. I'm Skyler Cooper. Nice and cool this morning, 64 degrees. We have partly cloudy skies. Be about like yesterday again, mid to upper 80s today. Five-day forecast is on the way. And we'll also have an update on the criminal case that's proceeding against former Tulsa Public Schools employees. That's coming up. Our top story this morning, license plate reading cameras, like the many that are around the Tulsa area, are a big topic of conversation nationwide right now. Congress is actually looking at the issue. The CEOs of four major surveillance tech companies were invited to testify about it yesterday, but they didn't show up.
12: The CEOs of Flock Safety, Motorola, Verkada, and Axon declined to answer questions about how their companies collect, store, and share data from the hundreds of thousands of license plate reader cameras that have gone up across the U.S.
13: We have got to find a way to balance in America privacy and security. I think there is a balance. Congress needs to lead the way.
12: Senate Judiciary Subcommittee Ranking Member Democrat Dick Durbin, Republicans, and the ACLU with similar privacy and safety concerns. Critics say the billions of images captured can be hacked by bad actors. Law enforcement agencies say the cameras are a useful tool for crime fighting.
2: That's Jeff Manasso. Tulsa police have called these a game changer in fighting crime. The mayor told us recently that policies could change in the future, though. They're about to do this series of public meetings on public safety, and those cameras will be part of the discussions. 6:32, more of the morning's top stories now with Ben Morgan.
1: There is a disagreement between current U.S. Senator Alan Armstrong and Tulsa Republican Congressman Kevin Hearn over when the next senator should take office. Now, State Senate Pro Tem Lonnie Paxton is asking Attorney General Gentner Drummond to weigh in. According to sources, Hearn believes that if he wins the November election, he should take the Senate seat after the election is certified. Armstrong says his appointment to finish Mark Wayne Mullen's term allows him to remain in the Senate until the current Congress ends in January. And when Armstrong was appointed to the Senate, he was barred from running for the full six-year term as part of that arrangement. Businesses near Pine and Mingo are worried the recent road work could shut them down. Timothy Cock of Batman's Good Food and Convenience Store says the drop-off in customers was instantaneous.
14: Since the first day that this happened, our sales has dropped at least 70%. 70% of our sales, and that is crazy.
1: That drop in business has been noticed by several other business owners in the area. ODOT says they are coordinating with the city of Tulsa and the contractor to see if adjustments can be made to the project. The project is expected to last 6 months, but many of those business owners worry that they won't be able to make it that long. Broken Arrow is now flushing parts of its water system after about 30 residents reported an earthy or musty taste and smell over the past 10 days. City officials say algae growth in the Verdigris River, the city's water source, is responsible for the change. Broken Arrow City Manager Michael Spurgeon telling the KRMG Morning News with Skyler Cooper yesterday that the water remains safe to drink and meets state and federal standards.
15: And these compounds are harmless and there's no problems or issues with being able to drink our water. It's very safe.
1: Officials expect the taste and odor to improve within 7 to 10 days. Residents who notice a change can report it to the Broken Arrow Action Center at 918-258-3587. A Tulsa County judge has set dates for the next hearing in the criminal case accusing former TPS bond official Chris Hudgens and contractors Thomas McKenna and Gail Gwinnup, the three accused of directing more than $779,000 in voter-approved bond money toward roofing projects that prosecutors say never happened. Prosecutors allege the contractor's company was paid for fake work and then routed some of that money to Hudgens' consulting firm.
16: At the direction of the former bond director, the engineering firm submitted falsified invoices.
1: All three have pleaded not guilty to embezzlement and conspiracy charges. TPS Superintendent Dr. Ebony Johnson says the district intends to recover any lost funds. KRMG News Time is 6:35.
2: We'll go in depth on that very issue coming up in just a couple of minutes. Right now, weather and traffic. 5-day forecast is brought to you by Don Carlton Honda. 4141 South Memorial. with Chief Meteorologist James Adelot.
7: Skylar, as we head toward the weekend, we'll start bringing back some scattered shower and thunder chances. But today, dry, 79 at noon, 89 our high today, 89 again tomorrow, after midnight tomorrow night, through Saturday, Sunday, and Monday, some scattered showers and thunder, and highs over the weekend and Monday still in the mid to upper 80s. From Fox 23, I'm Chief Meteorologist James Adelot for 96.5 KRMG, Tulsa's news, weather, and traffic.
6: 64 in Coweta and 68 at Tulsa's Severe Weather Station.
3: Highway 75 northbound at the Creek Turnpike is our one headache of the moment. Seeing that to slow down really develop there on the south end of Tulsa Hills. I'm checking Memorial right now. It doesn't look awful at the Broken Arrow Expressway. We'll be very curious to know if those traffic lights are on and functioning. And checking our text line, I don't think anything's came in the last few minutes. But if you do travel Memorial between 31st and 41st, the last two mornings we've had four-way stops here at the Broken Arrow Expressway. If you encounter that, let us know. I don't encourage four-way stops unless they actually are happening. What am I saying? 918-921-0965. Let us know what you see. 50 years ago, the Sputter lit their charcoal grill. People have been coming back ever since. Now for a melt-in-your-mouth steak dinner, come to Tulsa's Hidden Gem. It's the Sputter, tucked behind Jiffy Lube at 51st and Sheridan. Taste of Tulsa tradition tonight. 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
2: I want to remind you that if you're dealing with neck pain, back pain, your area, like this week, I'm noticing my hips are kind of hurting again. And when I finally realized that it's not my hips that are doing this, it's my back. Got to get in to see Dr. Kate. Dr. Kate is my chiropractor there on 51st West of Harvard. Kate Chiropractic. He's been there 40 plus years helping people like me, like you, dealing with that pain. Now, in my case, I sometimes hit my own worst enemy with some of my sleeping habits and the things I do. So I have to go get worked up. But for you, if it's like it was for me back when it started, you don't know what the cause is. You just know you're dealing with pain. You can take, you know, a painkiller and that'll get you by a day or so. But that's not addressing the cause. And Dr. Kate wants to address the cause. For example, if you get headaches a lot, that a lot of times is actually coming from your neck. Around 60% of headaches are sourced at the neck. And Dr. Kate can find that and treat that for you. Go in there and say you want the KRMG special. He'll do the x-ray, the exam, that initial consultation at no cost. They don't even bill insurance for it. They just want to find out what the issue is, and then Dr. Kate will get you treated. They do take all major insurance. They have cash payment options if you want to go that route. Go in there and see Dr. Kate. Don't deal with that headache, that back pain, that neck pain anymore. Get it taken care of. Give him a call, too. They open at 7:30. It's 918-747-2225, 747-BACK.
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9: Yeah, I saw it. I just can't compete with it.
17: Well, why don't you just build a better transmission?
9: Because my guys aren't all that good at building transmissions.
17: But I thought you said you were going to branch out and start doing oil changes and brakes.
9: Yeah, well, turns out they aren't all that good at that either.
17: Well, is there anything else they can do? How about body work?
9: Hey, that might work. One of my guys did do a bang-up job on a customer's door last week.
17: Oh?
9: Yeah, he banged it up pretty good. Not sure too many people would want to pay for something like that, though.
11: There's only one place to turn when you need to know what's happening in Green Country. And you found it. The KRMG Morning News with Skylar Cooper on 96.5 KRMG, Tulsa's news, weather, and traffic.

0: 6:40 on the KRMG Morning News. Grant, I'll trade you that song for this one.
1: Okay.
0: From the open mic.
2: I think my little brother cried. I opened the bag and reached inside. I pulled one out and let out a sigh. The day Wendy's changed their fries.
1: Oh, wow. Talent.
0: Thank you.
3: I felt the same way. I don't know. They don't taste the same.
0: Was this the one that happened a handful of years ago?
3: Yeah.
0: Okay.
3: Yeah.
0: I guess I didn't get a good before and after. I don't know the difference.
3: Still, Brahms fries are the best.
0: Brahms?
3: Yes.
1: Yes. Yes, absolutely.
0: Is it because they're the crinkle cut?
3: Maybe.
1: It's part of it.
3: But gosh, they're good.
0: You don't like the copious amounts of salt on the McDonald's fries that I love so much?
3: I mean, I'll eat those too. There's not a whole lot I will turn down.
1: I mean, I will eat enough McDonald's fries to scare my cardiologist, but...
0: yeah, I could too.
1: But yeah, I hold grudges when they change the stuff like Wendy's fries and the Cracker Barrel salads. I mean, it's just croutons.
4: There really is no bigger betrayal when a fast food restaurant just kind of secretly changes the ingredients on something. Like, remember when Burger King got rid of the chicken fries and then they quote-unquote came back, but they were definitely different chicken fries? I'm not still mad about it.
0: Somebody just texted us that the taquitos are different at Quick Trip.
4: Really? Are they?
0: And she says it happened around the pandemic. And I survived on those for a long time.
4: Ah, see, I didn't get caught on to the steak and cheese taquitos until after the pandemic. So
3: They do seem more bready.
0: Really?
3: Yeah.
0: I haven't tried it in a while. I'll have to go compare.
1: Time to go in depth.
0: Let's do it. Let's run down to QT.
4: I have no problem being on the front lines of this story.
0: All right, we'll report back. We do have more of the morning's top stories right now with Ben.
4: We do. State officials say a 911 routing issue tied to AT&T caused some emergency calls in Oklahoma to be misdirected to other parts of the state.
1: The problem began around 4 p.m. Wednesday, and 911 centers say they quickly started transferring calls to the correct agencies. Emergency managers stress that 911 is still answering calls, but anyone dialing in should be ready to give their location and phone number. If you have trouble connecting, check your local police, fire, or emergency management pages for alternate numbers, which many jurisdictions are posting online. The State Emergency Operations Center says it's in contact with 911 partners and hasn't received any requests for assistance. And officials are clear, do not call 911 just to test your service. Grant Merrill, 96.5 KRMG, Tulsa's news, weather, and traffic.
4: Some residents at Tulsa's River Park at Kensington Apartments are having to pick up their mail after the Postal Service found that several mailboxes could not be used for secure delivery. Property management says the boxes were damaged in break-ins earlier this year and that it has replaced locks and distributed keys for occupied apartments. The Postal Service says affected residents can pick up their mail with a photo ID at the RW Jenkins Station on South Yorktown Avenue until secure delivery resumes. It is open weekdays from 8:30 to 6 and Saturdays from 9 to 1.
0: Three men accused of embezzling hundreds of thousands of dollars from Tulsa Public Schools appeared in court yesterday for an update on their case.
3: We've told you prosecutors say a former TPS executive and two other people are responsible for embezzling more than $779,000 tax dollars away from their intended use.
0: Fox 23 and KRMG's Devin Lyon was there in the courtroom. He has an update for us as we go in depth.
5: Chris Hudgens, Thomas McKenna, and Gail Gwinnett left the courthouse Wednesday morning, quickly avoiding the cameras. All three have pleaded not guilty to charges including embezzlement and conspiracy to defraud a school district. Prosecutors say the money came from a bond Tulsa voters approved for school improvements.
6: This was a deliberate and coordinated scheme to defraud the Tulsa Public Schools and the voters.
7: At the direction of the former bond director, the engineering firm submitted falsified invoices.
5: But all three are pleading not guilty. And on Wednesday morning, they reaffirmed that plea by asking for a hearing. And because of the complex nature of this case, Judge April Seibert is giving the case 3 days in November to review all of the evidence and every argument. I called all three attorneys for the defense. I left messages for each one asking for their side of the story and why their clients believe that they are not guilty. They have not responded to me yet. But I also reached out to TPS, who was also there in the courtroom.
8: Superintendent Dr. Ebony Johnson sent this statement after Wednesday's court hearing saying, quote, our students in our school communities deserve every single dollar that's meant for them. We intend to fight to ensure the district is made whole and remain fully committed to supporting all relevant agencies pursuing justice in this matter.
5: But some TPS families also have their attention on the current financial restructuring at the school district.
9: It's a lot of concern of how the district is using money.
5: Although not related to the fraud case, Jennifer Jones at Kerr Elementary says it plays into their distrust on how the district is using money.
9: The money that's being embezzled, that's the money right there that's going down the drain.
5: She and others are coordinating a petition and protest next Wednesday to push back against the district's proposal to close over a dozen school buildings as part of their budget restructuring process. But that is still just a proposal, and the final vote has not happened yet.
9: Students are asking, you know, like, why are they closing our school? And all I can tell them is, hey, we're going to do our best to keep our doors open.
8: As for the embezzlement case, TPS says the conditions that allowed that scheme to happen in the first place no longer exist within the district's administration. However, the defense is saying it's not true and it never happened. So they're given 3 days in a hearing, November 17th through the 19th.
0: That's Fox 23 and KRMG's Devin Lyon. 5 day forecast, a check of traffic, and more of this morning's top stories next.
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0: A federal judge temporarily blocks President Trump's ban of CNN, MS Now, and Politico from the White House. Not all city councilors were present yesterday in the committee meeting where they talked about the Office of Independent Review and Public Safety Oversight yesterday, so they decided not to take a full vote in their regular meeting last night. Councilors say they'll spend the next few weeks further discussing the matter and possibly take a final vote in mid to late October. Our top story this morning, members of the Senate Judiciary Committee met yesterday for a hearing as part of the probe into flock cameras and other security devices like those that use AI to read license plates and questions over where that data is stored. And here is Missouri Republican Senator Josh Hawley.
17: What are the privacy protections for them? How do we make sure that this kind of surveillance is consonant with the Constitution of the United States?
0: The committee highlighting the case of a 23-year-old Florida woman who they say was wrongfully detained, put in jail for almost 2 weeks and charged with 8 felonies after her car was incorrectly flagged by a camera using this technology. Those charges were later dropped. A different person was arrested. Now, we'll see if any changes come locally. The Tulsa mayor says they're going to be having these community conversations centered on public safety over the next several weeks. And he says there may be some policy changes when it comes to those cameras.
15: 96.5 KRMG, Tulsa's news, weather, and traffic is your home for the three big things you need to know.
0: Another nice morning here. Let's get the forecast. 5 days worth brought to you by Don Carlton Honda, 4141 South Memorial, with Chief Meteorologist James Adelot.
18: Skyler, as we head closer to the weekend, we've got warm temps that'll continue, but some changes are on the way. 89 today, 65 tonight, 89 again tomorrow. Most of the day tomorrow looks great if you're heading out for high school football. After midnight, though, tomorrow night, scattered showers and thunder, and that'll continue Saturday, Sunday, and Monday. Highs over the weekend and Monday in the mid to upper 80s. From Fox 23M, Chief Meteorologist James Adelot for 96.5 KRMG, Tulsa's news, weather, and traffic.
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4: I want to say thank you to Susan for the text. Traffic lights at Memorial are working as you exit off of Broken Arrow Expressway, so right now it doesn't look too rough there between 31st and 41st for Memorial. We have Highway 75 a little busier at the Creek Turnpike. Watch that as you're approaching Tulsa Hills. South Broken Arrow quickly checking in here. Creek Turnpike, a westbound at Olive. That's Roller Coaster Bridge. As you get off of that to Highway 169 moving very well up towards Broken Arrow Expressway. If you are an Oklahoma sports fan, don't miss the all-new Oklahoma Overtime weeknights at 10:30 on Fox 23. 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
0: And this would be a game changer. The FDA advisory panel looking into and deciding on the future of a blood test, just a blood test that could detect more than 50 types of cancer. We'll have that story next.
14: If you've said, I should have left 5 minutes earlier, we feel your pain. Get traffic updates that actually help.
19: Crash working right now, southbound direction of Highway 75.
14: We are 96.5 KRMG, Tulsa's traffic station.
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14: 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Skyler's riding shotgun, and he's bringing all the news, weather, and traffic you need with him. 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
0: 6:54 on the KRMG Morning News. We have more of this morning's top stories now with Ben Morgan.
4: A powerful nor'easter is aiming for the northeastern coast of the U.S. this weekend.
24: It's going to be largely a weekend event for most folks, still kind of getting its act together, but it will ultimately bring some flooding. Initially, the Carolinas, the Mid-Atlantic, before it starts to work its way up the East Coast. We're looking at coastal flood forecasts anywhere from major down to a minor stage from Virginia, getting you up all around the DMV, stretching up into New Jersey before ultimately it does make its way up into the northeast. And by the time you get into Saturday, Sunday, and Monday, now Monday, because the problem is once this forms and starts to linger off the east coast, it's not going to move very quickly. It'll weaken throughout the entire weekend, but it will not move away very quickly.
4: That is Fox News meteorologist Adam Klotz. An FDA advisory panel has now voted to recommend a new blood test, the first of its kind, that could help detect more than 50 types of cancer. The test, called Galleri, is made by Grail Inc. It does not diagnose specific cancers, but looks for characteristics of cancer in the bloodstream. Experts say the false positive rate is low, but Dr. Alan Chang, an ABC News medical contributor, says that this could lead to higher costs.
1: From the healthcare perspective, there's also the concern of the heavy burden associated with the healthcare system to work up every single patient that comes in with a positive test. Mm-hmm. And the test itself is not cheap. After all, it is $900 currently without the insurance and any additional costs that may be associated with tests that are necessary for the workup.
4: If the FDA accepts the recommendation, experts say the test would be used in conjunction with other tests like mammograms or colonoscopies and not as a replacement for them.
0: So you might have heard about this. I heard it on our national talk shows yesterday, and we actually had a story about it on the morning news yesterday. But there's an investigation underway into the deaths of two University of Mississippi students. They're found dead on Monday, and kratom was found at both scenes. It can be found at gas stations, convenience stores, or some outlets that sell it around here. The White House drug czar, Sarah Carter, was on with Hannity issuing this warning.
2: Do not trust anything that is being sold to you in these gas stations or these, shops where there's no FDA regulations, where they're being sold products coming from the Far East that have not been properly vetted.
0: Mississippi's governor now, Tate Reeves, says state agencies are working to expedite the toxicology report for those two students. Crystal, you just talked with an Oklahoma state rep who wants to ban kratom in Oklahoma.
3: I did. Not the natural kratom. What they're wanting to ban is the synthetic 7-OH that is inside that. That's the chemical that they are manipulating to make it a more potent kratom.
0: Of course, we're not in a session right now, but when that rolls around next year, he plans to introduce it right away.
3: Yeah. I think he has to submit it by January.
0: Okay. Well, we'll follow up on that story, but it's again happening here and across the nation. 6:57. Let's check weather and traffic. Here's Chief Meteorologist James Adelot.
18: Good morning, Skylar. Inching toward the weekend, and we've got temps that are going to still feel like summer. 89 today, 65 tonight, back to 89 tomorrow. By late tomorrow night, Saturday and Sunday, some widely scattered showers and storms, and still warm over the weekend, too. From Fox 23, I'm Chief Meteorologist James Adelot for 96.5 KRMG, Tulsa's news, weather, and traffic.
3: 68 in Sand Springs and 66 at Tulsa's Severe Weather Station.
5: It is becoming orange outside right now, but to be a beautiful sunrise here. If you're traveling or work zones, we've got Highway 75 slowing down at the Creek Turnpike, the south end of Tulsa Hills, and then the Creek Turnpike down in South Broken Arrow, westbound at Olive. Other corridors are in good shape. Those coming into Catoosa, not too bad. Been watching Highway 412 and the Sand Springs Expressway from Keystone through Sand Springs to downtown. A beautiful drive heading in. That's moving well at the moment. Got a city street collision coming in on the north end for Pine and Sheridan. 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
7: Good morning, 7 o'clock. I'm Skyler Cooper. This is the KRMG Morning News. Would you look at that sunrise? We're getting treated to a good one today. And it's beautiful outside, 64 degrees. Going to have the 80s this afternoon. We'll get the five-day forecast. Another look at traffic on the way. Our top story this morning, license plate reading cameras. Now they're in the spotlight here and across the country. Critics raising privacy concerns, many law enforcement agencies pointing to the crimes that they solve because of those cameras. This was a focus of a hearing in Washington yesterday.
8: A Senate Judiciary Subcommittee looking at controversial license plate reader cameras. Hundreds of thousands have gone up across the U.S., recording billions of images every day.
9: And the question is, where are all of these images going? Who's using them? What are the privacy protections for them?
8: Committee Chair Republican Josh Hawley, with Democrats and the ACLU echoing those concerns. All CEOs of the tech companies, including Flock Safety, declined invitations to testify. The hearing as communities across the U.S. ditch the cameras that law enforcement say are effective crime-fighting tools that critics say are being abused and easily hacked by bad actors.
7: As Jeff Minasso reporting, Tulsa police have told us Flock cameras have been a force multiplier of sorts, helping solve crimes across the city. How they're used, how data is stored, that's going to be discussed in the upcoming community conversations with Tulsa city leaders. They're starting a series of those meetings here over the next few weeks. The mayor told us that some of those could lead to policy changes in the future. 7:02, let's get more of this morning's top stories now from Ben Morgan.
10: Two Republican lawmakers are in the middle of a disagreement over when the next senator should take office.
11: According to sources, Senator Alan Armstrong and Tulsa Congressman Kevin Hearn don't agree on what should happen after the November election. And now State Senate Pro Tem Lonnie Paxton is asking Attorney General Gentner Drummond to give a formal legal opinion about who has the right to take the Senate seat once the election is certified. Hearn's side says the newly elected senator should be seated after the election, but Armstrong says his appointment to finish Mark Wayne Mullen's term allows him to remain in the Senate until the current Congress ends in January. Crystal Kelly, 96.5 KRMG, Tulsa's news, weather, and traffic.
10: A new ruling overnight in the fight over the president's ban of three news outlets, CNN, Politico, and MS Now, from the White House. The president saying he was ousting them for what he says are lies about him and the administration, and claims the ban actually protects national security.
12: In a ruling issued overnight, Judge Timothy Kelly, a Trump appointee, ruled the press passes were pulled without constitutionally adequate due process. And he wrote, the court is skeptical that defendants' interest in safeguarding national security is the actual motivation, saying the stories by those news outlets were routine. The order will last for 14 days while the case moves forward. President Trump has suggested he would appeal a ruling against him.
10: That's ABC's Hannah Baton. Businesses near Pine and Mingo say a week-old road closure has already triggered an immediate crisis. Batman's Good Food reports sales are down 70%. Hero's subs are down 75%. And Christie's Good Food down 80%. Even the dispensary is seeing a sharp drop in customers.
13: Before this was going on, the parking lot stayed full.
10: Business owners say their regulars describe the detours as confusing, so they're avoiding the area altogether, leaving restaurants nearly empty during peak hours and owners unsure how they'll make payroll. ODOT and the city of Tulsa say they are reviewing the traffic control setup and will work with businesses, but changes must meet safety requirements. With 6 months of construction ahead, owners are pleading for adjustments to restore two-way flow and keep their decades-old shops alive. Broken Arrow residents have reported an earthy or musty taste and odor in their tap water, and city crews are flushing parts of the system while they investigate. The city says the issue stems from algae growth in the Verdigris River during Oklahoma's extended heat wave, which led to elevated levels of MIB, a harmless but strong-smelling compound. Broken Arrow City Manager Michael Spurgeon told the KRMG Morning News that the city isolated the affected basin and says all water meets state and federal safety standards.
13: We encourage everybody to call because we can go out and we can flush these systems in those areas to help get that water out of the system where those natural compounds have been building up.
10: The city expects improvements within 7 to 10 days and urges anyone noticing changes in taste, smell, or appearance to report it through the Broken Arrow Action Center. KRMG News Time is 7:05.
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14: Hey, Skylar, as we roll through Thursday, warm temps continue, highs back in the upper 80s. In fact, by lunchtime, already climbing past our average high of 82. Tomorrow, 89 the high, but by midnight tomorrow night, a couple of stray showers and thunderstorms around. That'll continue Saturday, Sunday, and Monday, and we'll keep highs warm in the upper 80s. From Fox 23, I'm Chief Meteorologist James Adeline for 96.5 KRMG, Tulsa's news, weather, and traffic.
11: Partly cloudy, 67 in Glenpool and 66 at Tulsa Severe Weather Station.
15: Just north of Glenpool, Highway 75 there becoming tough at the Creek Turnpike. As you get into Tulsa Hills, you'll have a good drive here, 81st, 61st, and I-44. Tonight, northbound Highway 75 will narrow to one lane at 81st for some barrier wall placements in the overnight hours. South Broken Arrow Creek Turnpike becoming busy at Olive. Westbound traffic still on Roller Coaster Bridge. Tomorrow, westbound traffic will shift over to the new side. We're watching Highway 51 become busy for Coweta and Oneida. You get up towards Creek Turnpike and the Broken Arrow Expressway. Now on the BA, we look great through Broken Arrow, the interchanges, and on to Midtown up to the downtown loop there. The expressway moving just fine. Your backyard should be for barbecues, not breeding grounds for fleas and ticks. 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From the Rickert Landscaping and Tree Service Traffic Center, I'm Chase Thompson, 96.5 KRMG, Tulsa's news weather and traffic.
7: They don't last long, but when we get sunrises like this one, oh, it's amazing. And thank you to everybody texting us their photos. Jennifer sent us one. I think she's in the Owosso area, and that's just spectacular. We may have to share some of these on social media. If you're not following us, do so at KRMG Tulsa, Facebook and Instagram. 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It's Skyler Cooper. 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
7: The keyword for the Art of Rap concert happening over in Arkansas, and you want to go, you want to try to win some tickets, the keyword to text in today is ICE, I-C-E. Just text that in because Ice-T is going to be there. So ICE to 918-921-0965. That's 918-921-0965. And good luck. We are unfortunately fresh out of fare tickets. We had a texter earlier wondering if they missed the keyword. No, we ran out. We gave away so many that we ran out. The fair does start 1 week from today. Let's get more of this morning's top stories now with Ben Morgan.
10: Oklahoma Primary Aluminum, the company behind a proposed smelter in Inola, released a new economic impact study.
23: The study shows the plant would have a more than $4 billion impact. The study, conducted by Regional Economic Models Incorporated, estimated the facility would add $1.4 billion a year to Oklahoma's GDP. The study also says the smelter would generate more than $900 million in household income through jobs at the facility, related business, and spending through the economy. Grant Merrill, 96.5 KRMG, Tulsa's News, Weather, and Traffic.
10: Tulsa's Pedestrian Bridge was recently named the 2026 Bridge of the Year, also known as Williams Crossing. It was voted the best bridge of the year by the American Institute of Steel Construction and National Steel Bridge Alliance. The pedestrian bridge connects the river parks and gathering place across the Arkansas River. The bridge also received the national award in the special purpose category. It's part of the organization's 2026 Prize Bridge Awards. Williams Crossing was supported through Vision Tulsa, which was approved by Tulsa voters back in 2016, along with other public and private funding.
7: 712 now, the KRMG Morning News with this topic of the flock cameras, the license plate reading cameras. We've told you that they are a topic of discussion here locally. Chief Dennis Larson, who retires next week and will join us here in the studio next Tuesday, he's all in on them, and he says they've been a huge help for TPD. But there are going to be some conversations, those community conversations around public safety, with the city of Tulsa, you know, the mayor, the police, and other officials to further discuss them. And the mayor told us here on the KRMG Morning News last week that they'll probably be a big topic of those meetings, these cameras will, and that maybe some policy changes could come. He said he wants everybody to be comfortable with the way they're used here and the way the data is stored or used. But in some areas, they're actually removing these. So there's a website called DFLOC, and they track where the cameras are and where they've been removed. And right now, according to DFLOC, there are 142,228 license plate reading cameras in the country, not just the FLOC brand. Remember, that's a brand name. There are others. And they also say there are 153 cities have, in their words, rejected them. And they have a list of what they call recent victories. That's their phrasing to track cities that have gotten rid of them. And they say that there's places like, I've got one in Rhode Island here. There's Centerton, Arkansas. There's Mayflower, Arkansas. Grant, you probably know where these areas are. Are Arkansas native.
23: Yes.
7: There's one in Arizona, one in Idaho. Guadalupe County, Texas has apparently gotten rid of them, as has Lago Vista. So they track where they're either been canceled or deactivated. In fact, there's a map. Crystal found this on Newsweek, and I think they put the map together based on the DFLOC data.
0: Yes.
7: And so they have Coweta on there. We've told you Coweta is one of those places that is no longer going to have FLOC. Their map says that they were deactivated. We know that the police out there canceled the contract for the next fiscal year, and they've asked FLOC to come get them. But we had a texter this morning say that they're still there. Just sounds like they're not active anymore. And if you want to see this, it's on Newsweek, and they have all around the country where things have been, as, again, their wording, rejected. And it highlights the ones that have been canceled, the ones that have been deactivated, the ones that were rejected in the first place, or where they've been reinstated or where they've been banned. I actually don't see any of those, though. They have a slot for, oh, there's one that is in Michigan, one town in Michigan. So let us know what you think. You can text us 918-921-0965 or hit that open mic. Check weather and traffic. Here is Chief Meteorologist James Adelot.
14: Hey, Skylar, still looking at temps well above average for this time of year. We'll be back near 82 by 1 o'clock, and that's notable because that's our average high, 89 today for our overall high temp. 89 again tomorrow, some stray thunderstorms tomorrow night, Saturday and Sunday. From Fox 23, I'm Chief Meteorologist James Adelot for 96.5 KRMG, Tulsa's news, weather, and traffic.
0: Partly cloudy, 67 in Sepulpa and 66 at Tulsa Severe Weather Station.
15: Watching two work zone slowdowns grow a little bit more. Highway 75 northbound at the Creek Turnpike, and then the Creek Turnpike in South Broken Arrow westbound at Olive. Catoosa, you're in good shape right now. And Sand Springs also looking fairly nice on Highway 412 all the way from the lake to downtown. One city street collision on the north end, Pine and Sheridan. 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
24: Tulsa traffic can go from smooth sailing to brake lights faster than you can say Highway 169 at rush hour. That's why you need the voices who know every slowdown, stall, and surprise lane closure.
25: Crash that just happened a moment ago, that northbound direction to 169.
15: That is off to the right. We're going to want to stay to the left.
24: Chase Thompson and John Philbeck are watching the roads in real time so you don't end up making a new best friend at bumper-to-bumper traffic.
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5: Three.
7: President Trump set to meet with China's president at the White House today. They'll talk everything from trade to artificial intelligence, safeguards, the war with Iran. A trade truce between the U.S. and China had been set to expire in November, but the two countries agreed just yesterday to extend it for at least two more months.
5: Two.
7: Tulsa firefighters kick off their annual Fill the Boot campaign to raise money for the Muscular Dystrophy Association, but since they won't be out in the intersections anymore, you'll find them outside some area storefronts. You'll see them today through Saturday at certain Sam's Club locations, as well as Reese's, Walmart, and Home Depot. We have the exact list of which stores right now at KRMG.com and the KRMG app.
5: One.
7: Our top story this morning, much to the disappointment of the U.S. Senate, at least members of this committee, yesterday, the Flock Safety CEO was a no-show for a hearing on the surveillance industry. The Senate wanted to put the spotlight on what happens behind those cameras that are dotted across the country. Many neighborhoods starting to push back in both red and blue states, citing privacy concerns. Senator Dick Durbin is the ranking member of the Judiciary Committee, Subcommittee on Crime and Counterterrorism. He said this.
6: For the Flock CEOs, obviously they're nervous about being on camera, but I sure wish they would have joined us today.
7: Automatic license plate recognition, those ALPRs, have been vandalized in some locations in that pushback. Some are at the center of lawsuits and criminal charges. There's allegations of misuse, and there's discussion about it around here. We've told you, and we've heard live from the police chief when we've talked to him, they are very supportive at TPD. At least he is. But he retires next week, and what comes next, we'll have to see. The mayor told us that they're going to have community meetings, these community conversations centered around public safety over the next several weeks. Mayor says they'll be looking at hearing what people say, want to make sure that they take all that into account. And he said policy changes could come from

0: Traffic there will move off of the old roller coaster bridge over onto the new bridge. Bridges down near Sand Springs, a lot of projects, probably 412. Those are looking good right now as you head from the lake to downtown. 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
1: 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Here's Ben Morgan.
8: Owosso residents can help shape the city's long-term transportation plan. The city is asking for feedback on traffic flow, road and intersection safety, and better connections for people walking or biking. Now, officials say the plan will guide transportation improvements as Owosso grows, and residents and businesses can find the project and share their input through the city's Transportation Master Plan webpage. President Trump is preparing for an important meeting with his Chinese counterpart Xi Jinping later today.
9: When it comes to Taiwan, which the United States has a strategically ambiguous policy towards but might defend in the event of a Chinese invasion, Xi says Taiwan is the core of his core interests. When it comes to democracy and human rights, Xi is saying that China's political system and human rights record cannot be challenged. When it comes to their development and their politics, China is defending their political system and development path as a choice shaped by its history and its people. And when it comes to their overall development, China is defining the right to development as an inalienable human right symbolizing dignity and honor.
8: That is Fox's Peter Ducey at the White House.
1: Next week, it's coming up soon, is going to be National Coffee Day. And just ahead of it, we're finding out that some more Starbucks are going to be closing.
10: Starbucks has revealed in a government filing that it plans to close about 1% of coffee houses in North America, hundreds of its shops. The locations being shut do not deliver the coffee house experience and don't have the financial performance expected of the brand. This is Starbucks' second round of

0: closures in a year. Its CEO, Brian Nickel, has been working to streamline Starbucks' business and boost its profitability. Nickel's looking to eliminate $2 billion in costs in the next 2 years. Starbucks says the cuts will result in roughly $300 million in restructuring charges. Ginny Cosolda, Fox News.
1: No word yet on those exact locations. We'll keep looking into it and let you know. 7:26 here on the KRMG Morning News after 7:30. A reminder about our visit with Clark Howard tomorrow. He's going to be here in studio 5 p.m. I'll tell you more coming up. Right now we're checking weather and traffic with Chief Meteorologist James Adelon.
2: Hey, Skyler, still looking at warm temps well above average for this time of year. We'll climb to 89 today and again tomorrow too. But by late tomorrow night and through Saturday and Sunday, we will have some stray showers and thunderstorms lurking around. From Fox 23, I'm Chief Meteorologist James Adelot for 96.5 KRMG, Tulsa's news, weather, and traffic.
3: 65 in Owosso and 66 at Tulsa's Severe Weather Station.
4: We've got more of us on the roadways. Highway 75 north, Benefit Creek Turnpike. It's becoming tough on the south end of Tulsa Hills. The Creek Turnpike's a little busier in South Broken Arrow. That's Olive and all the way over Roller Coaster Bridge. We'll look down towards Bixby. It got pretty rough yesterday. Right now, just your typical headache there north of the River Bridge. A Memorial busy through 131st. 121st, really all your traffic lights up towards Creek Turnpike, and even seeing the creek there slowing. Once you get out of the curve, northbound 169 is okay up towards Broken Arrow Expressway. 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
1: People have lots of thoughts about flock cameras. A lot of the text messages coming in right now. And we'll have more on that as the Senate Judiciary Committee and subcommittee there trying to hear from the people who lead those companies. But they were not at the hearing yesterday. 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
1: Good morning, 7:30. This is the KRMG Morning News. I'm Skyler Cooper. Partly cloudy right now, 63 degrees. A really nice start to the day. We had a great sunrise this morning as well. Now, this afternoon will be around 88. Not too bad. We'll get the five-day forecast to tell you when that rain's going to get here. It's kind of looking like right on the weekend, unfortunately. We'll have more on that coming up. And we also have the latest on the situation with the Senate. There's a disagreement between when the next Oklahoma senator would take office. Is it right after the election or is it in January as per the traditional schedule? We'll explain what the disagreement is. Our top story this morning, members of the Senate Judiciary Committee discussing flock cameras and other similar technology as they look into the concerns about privacy and possible misuse of it. Republican Senator Josh Hawley says there are many different companies that have these, but
12: there's one name that really stands out above the rest, and that is Flock. If you haven't heard of Flock, all I have to say is Flock's probably heard of you. In fact, the truth is you have probably been scanned and surveilled and tagged and logged multiple times this week alone.
1: And this is a bipartisan issue. Ranking member on that committee, Democratic Senator Dick Durbin.
13: We've got to find a way to balance in America privacy and security. I think there is a balance. Congress needs to lead the way.
1: And the committee invited the CEOs of four tech companies, including Flock, to this hearing yesterday. None of them showed up. Now, we've been telling you that this is a conversation happening here locally. We told you Coweta canceled their next contract with Flock. They're going to get rid of them. In Tulsa, the police department has been in favor. They say they've helped solve a lot of crimes. The mayor says they're going to have these community conversations here in the next several weeks about public safety, and they will discuss those type of cameras. 7:32, let's get more of the morning's top stories now with Ben Morgan.
14: A legal battle is brewing between current Oklahoma U.S. Senator Alan Armstrong and Tulsa Congressman Kevin Hern.
15: The two cannot agree on what happens after the November election and are asking Attorney General Gintner Drummond for a legal opinion on the matter. Hern, who is the favorite to win the seat in November, according to current poll numbers, wants to be seated in the upper chamber shortly after Election Day if he wins. But Armstrong said he wants to stay until the new Congress is assembled next January. Armstrong says he's entitled to stay until the new Congress convenes in January, and he believes Hern must serve out the rest of the year in the U.S. House.
14: That's Fox 23 and KRMG's Devin Lyon. Early this morning, a ruling from a federal judge on the challenge by several news outlets after they were banned from the White House by President Trump. Here's ABC's Hannah Baton.
16: A judge has just ordered the Trump administration to reinstate the access for CNN, MS Now, and Politico. In a hearing Wednesday with both sides, he suggested the administration had not made a solid legal case for its ban.
14: In issuing his temporary restraining order, Judge Timothy Kelly wrote that the administration should immediately return what are known as White House hard passes that were revoked from journalists from the three outlets. No comment yet from the White House, but President Trump had already indicated that he would appeal. A Tulsa County judge has scheduled 3 days in November for the next hearing in a case involving more than $779,000 in Tulsa Public Schools bond money. Former district bond official Chris Hudgens and contractors Thomas McKenna and Gail Gwinnup are accused of arranging payments for school roofing work that prosecutors say was never performed. All three have pleaded not guilty, and the allegations have not been proven in court.
17: This was deliberate and coordinated scheme to defraud the Tulsa County Public School, Tulsa Public Schools, and the voters.
14: That hearing is set to begin November 17th. TPS Superintendent Dr. Ebony Johnson says the district intends to seek recovery of any money it lost. Oklahoma Primary Aluminum, the company behind a proposed smelter in Inola, released a new economic impact study. The study shows the plant would have a more than $4 billion impact. The study, conducted by Regional Economic Models Incorporated, estimated the facility would add $1.4 billion a year to Oklahoma's GDP. The study also says the smelter would generate more than $900 million in household income through jobs at the facility, related business, and spending through the economy. Tulsa can now brag about having the best bridge in the country.
18: Tulsa's pedestrian bridge, also known as Williams Crossing, was voted the best bridge of the year by the American Institute of Steel Construction and National Steel Bridge Alliance. The pedestrian bridge connects the river parks and gathering place across the Arkansas River and is now garnering national attention. The bridge also received the national award in the special purpose category as part of the organization's 2026 Prize Bridge Awards. Williams Crossing was supported through Vision Tulsa, which was approved by Tulsa voters in 2016, along with other public and private funding. Kirk McCracken, 96.5 KRMG, Tulsa's news, weather, and traffic.
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1: 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Here's Chief Meteorologist James Adelot.
2: Hey, Skyler. Still looking at temperatures that are going to be climbing right back above the average high of 82 by midday. 89 are Our high today, 65 tonight, 89 tomorrow. After midnight tomorrow night, and then through Saturday, Sunday, and Monday, some widely scattered showers and storms continue, and highs stay in the mid to upper 80s over the weekend. From Fox 23, I'm Chief Meteorologist James Edelott for 96.5 KRMG, Tulsa's news, weather, and traffic.
3: 65 in Broken Arrow and 66 at Tulsa Severe Weather Station.
4: We've got some roadway slowdowns. Highway 75 northbound at the Creek Turnpike here. Congestion's trying to get down towards 121st. Probably the toughest I've seen it so far this morning is right at this moment. We have Bixby's Drive now, a little busier on Memorial there. River Bridge and northbound really through all of your traffic lights. South Broken Arrow, a little tougher on the Creek Turnpike. That's in Olive and westbound over Roller Coaster Bridge. Broken Arrow Expressway will be slowing near Highway 169 up towards I-44. Midtown looking good on the BA over in Catoosa. We're just now starting to see our headache develop there at 193rd East Avenue. City streets have a new collision coming in on the south end for 96 and Riverside. Could be some injury involved, and that's a pretty popular intersection there with that light. So if you're exiting the Creek Turnpike at Riverside, maybe a bit tough just north of that. South of that, already busy there at 101st of Riverside. 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From the Rickert Landscaping and Tree Service Traffic Center, I'm Chase Thompson, 96.5 KRMG, Tulsa's news, weather, and traffic.
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1: 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We get you headed into the weekend. It's Clark Howard Power Hour, presented by Oklahoma Central Credit Union. 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So he will be here live in studio. He's going to come to Tulsa tomorrow, and we'll go commercial free 5 to 6 p.m. for this Clark Howard Power Hour. You can send in questions for him with our text line at 918-921-0965. You can also send us open mics on the KRMG app. And join us 5 p.m. to 6 p.m. tomorrow. And then on Saturday, we're going to be out with Clark in the Wilshire Trails neighborhood. 10 more homes are going up with the Clark Howard Blitz Build and Green Country Habitat for Humanity. Always a good time with Clark. And I'm one of the things I want to ask him about is the story we're about to do on shopping with AI and the safety concerns that some banks are raising about that. Some text messages here on the text line regarding our Flock camera story. Sarah just texted us and said, I love Flock cameras because they catch the bad guys. Too bad the good guys don't like them either. Another person says, do all these people complaining about Flock cameras have iPhones? They're already tracked 24/7. Another texter earlier by the name of Michael said that D-Flock is doing God's work, in his words. Special thanks to that hardworking team. He's referring to that website, D-Flock, and they track where the cameras are and which cities have taken them down. They are, they're an anti-Flock website. And then there is a text here. A lot of people use that old Ben Franklin quote about those who would give up essential liberty to purchase temporary safety and that they deserve neither liberty nor safety. It's often misused in this context. He was actually making a pro-taxation debate or point back then in 1755, but it is commonly used in the context of, you know, Big Brother and the government surveillance type of thing. I've heard it a lot in this Flock conversation. 7:42, more news now with Ben Morgan.
14: Tulsa is planning a street party for Route 66 100th birthday on Wednesday, November 11th. That celebration begins with the city's Veterans Day Parade and continues with free entertainment and exhibits about the Mother Road's history. That evening, a birthday party between the OK Pop Museum and Kane's Ballroom will feature Tulsa brass band King Cabbage and a performance by Inspiral Circus. In Edmond, an 11-year-old girl is being held in the murder of her own brother. ABC's Jim Ryan says the boy, who was 15, was found shot to death inside his own home.
0: Court documents suggest that the girl was embarrassed by her brother's physical and mental disabilities and jealous of the attention he received from their parents. Now that she's admitted to killing her brother,
5: she can be held up until she's 19 years of age,
0: says legal observer Ed Blau.
5: She will likely be in custody for a decent portion of the rehabilitation process.
0: A process undertaken in the juvenile rather than the adult legal system. Jim Ryan, ABC News.
1: All right, so here's what some banks are saying about shopping with AI. And I didn't even know people were doing this, but apparently you can let an AI agent loose on a website and say, go shop this for me and buy it for me. But the banks are warning about the potential scams or fraud you could run into with that. Like, who's to say it's a safe payment system and it's going to end up in the right or wrong hands? And so they're just very cautious about that. And they even say that searches that originate from AI agents have risen quite a bit. It's not a lot yet. It's 2.5%, but that's up from 0.3% last year. And they say it's accelerating. So people are going online and letting AI shop for them. Now, a lot of people do it. Crystal, you mentioned like comparison shopping or just finding ways to figure out which product to buy.
3: Yeah. And also if you ask like what's the most popular brand for something, I've noticed they've started putting links down there and showing prices. And I don't think I want to do that.
1: Yeah, I found it incorrect on a lot of things. I was shopping prices for a certain technology the other day, and I wanted to see if it could do a quick comparison of retailers. And it said this one had the best price. So then I left that app, went to a regular website, and brought up that product, and it was not the price that the AI thing said it was. So that's why you got to check everything it does, because it's still wrong a lot. But yeah, that kind of thing, just comparing, of course, as long as you don't give it payment information, you're probably not at the same risk. But these banks say you give them credit card details, and then they could get entered into directly into this website. And then there's payment methods that may not have strong protections.
3: Yeah, I'm not giving my information to AI.
1: Yeah, who knows where that card info would end up. So something Clark would probably caution you against. I'm going to put this on the list of one of the questions we ask him tomorrow, because I'm curious if he's familiar with it and what he would say. Again, Clark tomorrow, 5 p.m. to 6 p.m., commercial free. Let's check weather and traffic. 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
2: Good morning, Skyler. Inching toward the weekend, and we've got temps that are going to still feel like summer. 89 today, 65 tonight, back to 89 tomorrow. By late tomorrow night, Saturday and Sunday, some widely scattered showers and storms, and still warm over the weekend, too. From Fox 23, I'm Chief Meteorologist James Adelot for 96.5 KRMG, Tulsa's news, weather, and traffic.
3: 64 in Claremore and 66 at Tulsa Severe Weather Station.
1: And red alert traffic for you folks in Catoosa.
4: Yeah, we have a collision that's just occurred, Skyler, and this is going to be just the other side of 193rd East Avenue. This is for all of us heading in right now. Highway 412 backing up near the Turnpike Interchange. If you're on the Turnpike, you're facing that backup trying to get down to Highway 412 and even Highway 66. You're part of this right there where everyone is merging together at 193rd East Avenue. Do you see flashing lights? Traffic slowly getting around this collision that's just occurred there in Catoosa. We've got a city street collision for South Tulsa on Riverside. Couple vehicles with some fluids involved just north of the Creek Turnpike for 96 in Riverside. 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
32: In minutes, Oklahoma weather can go from sunshine to where did my patio furniture go? You need a station that's watching it all, from thunderstorms to tornado warnings to that cold front nobody invited. 96.5 KRMG is on it with live radar, experienced meteorologists, including Fox 23 and KRMG Chief Meteorologist James Adelot and the National Weather Service. 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
2: Wind, hail, and even the threat of a tornado warning.
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10: Three.
1: President Trump set to have a high-stakes meeting today at the White House, welcoming the president of China. They're going to talk a lot about, of course, according to their officials, they'll talk about AI and the Iran war, among other topics. Trade, certainly on the agenda as well.
10: Two.
1: Our forecast for the next few days, still staying nice and cool, you know, compared to those triple digits we were in for so long. Upper 80s over the next few days. The rain chances, we start to see those coming Friday night, Saturday. Kind of lingering into Sunday. We have more by Monday, too. We'll have the full five-day forecast coming up in just a minute.
10: One.
1: Our top story on the KRMG Morning News, the Flock Safety CEO was a no-show for a Senate hearing on surveillance industry on Capitol Hill yesterday. Lawmakers wanted answers to concerns raised about theirs and other companies' automated license plate reading cameras. Democratic Senator Dick Durbin is a ranking member on the Judiciary Subcommittee for Crime and Counterterrorism, insists there must be a path to what he called constitutional use of those cameras.
11: We've got to find a way to balance in America privacy and security. I think there is a balance. Congress needs to lead the way.
1: ALPRs, those license plate reading cameras, have been vandalized in some areas. They're at the center of lawsuits and criminal charges alleging police officers have misused the technology to track people in their personal lives. Now, these are the topic of conversation across the nation, including right here in Tulsa. The city has set up a series of community conversations, public meetings, to talk about public safety. And the mayor told us they'll definitely be talking about those cameras.
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1: And now the five-day forecast brought to you by Don Carlton Honda, 4141 South Memorial. We check in with Chief Meteorologist James Adelot.
2: Hey, Skyler, still looking at temperatures that are going to be climbing right back above the average high of 82 by midday. 89 our high today, 65 tonight, 89 tomorrow, after midnight tomorrow night, and then through Saturday, Sunday, and Monday. Some widely scattered showers and storms continue, and highs stay in the mid to upper 80s over the weekend. From Fox 23, I'm Chief Meteorologist James Adelot for 96.5 KRMG, Tulsa's news, weather, and traffic.
3: 67 in Jinx and 66 at Tulsa Severe Weather Station.
1: Traffic, Chase.
4: Yeah, we've got a pretty good backup coming into Catoosa. The Will Rogers Turnpike is going to be sluggish just south of Pine as you're getting down to Highway 412. And then 412 is backing up there at the Turnpike Interchange. We had a collision up near 193rd East Avenue. I do have some good news. They've got that activity out of your way. Traffic is starting to flow a little better in that work zone there as you approach the casino. But we've still got a lot of us backed up, so it's going to be tough here for a little while heading into Catoosa. South Broken Arrow busy on the Creek Turnpike at Ala for Roller Coaster Bridge. You have Highway 75 rough at the Creek Turnpike for Tulsa Hills. Sand Springs and Keystone Drivers slowing on 412 with your bridge work at 177th West Avenue and even right through Sand Springs near Highway 97. And then we look to our City Street collision on the south end down at 96 and Riverside. Riverside, very tough there, right off the Creek Turnpike. 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From the Rickert Landscaping and Tree Service Traffic Center, I'm Chase Thompson, 96.5 KRMG, Tulsa's news, weather, and traffic.
1: And coming up after 8 o'clock, we're going to go in-depth on the businesses that say they're struggling. This road work just started up near Pine and Mingo last week, but they say it's really having an impact on them. We'll hear more about that and what may change with that construction zone as a result. That's all coming up.
12: I'm April Hill with Steve Berg. The chances for rain are looking up.
13: Plus, we're hearing more from area business leaders who say the proposed smelting plant in Inola could funnel $49 billion into the local economy.
12: And we're hearing from the fire department on how delivery drones are going to help with emergency response.
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14: An Okmulgee man will spend more than 80 years in prison for multiple gun and drug charges after leading troopers on a chase.
18: In November of 2023, state troopers tried to pull Jason Cole over for driving 67 in a 45, but he led troopers on a chase that ended with him jumping out of his truck and running away. Troopers eventually caught up with him and arrested him. OHP searched his truck and found two pistols. They also found a bag with 50 grams of meth packaged for distribution. At his home, they found more drugs and guns, including 500 grams of meth, a large amount of marijuana scales, $12,000 in cash. Cole was sentenced to more than 81 years in prison.
14: That's Fox 23 and KRMG's Devin Lyon. President Trump welcomed Chinese President Xi Jinping to Washington, D.C. yesterday. Fox's Madeline Rivera has more from Washington on the tension between the two countries.
19: There was one time-sensitive issue on the table. That trade truce the U.S. and Beijing struck in South Korea last year was set to expire in November. Treasury Secretary Scott Bessent told our Brad Baer yesterday that agreement has now been extended to January. Bessent hopes that will give the two sides more time to strike a more fulsome deal, even though Bessent says China has fallen short of some of its commitments, particularly on rare earth minerals. But China has some red lines, too, and Xi will likely continue to push President Trump for restraint on Taiwan.
14: And President Trump will be holding a dinner with Xi and a number of tech CEOs, including Tesla CEO Elon Musk, OpenAI CEO Sam Altman, and Apple Executive Chairman Tim Cook.
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2: Hey, Skylar, still looking at temps well above average for this time of year. We'll be back near 82 by 1 o'clock, and that's notable because that's our average high, 89 today for our overall high temp. 89 again tomorrow, some stray thunderstorms tomorrow night. Saturday and Sunday. From Fox 23, I'm Chief Meteorologist James Adelot for 96.5 KRMG, Tulsa's news, weather, and traffic.
3: 62 in Catoosa and 66 at Tulsa Severe Weather Station.
1: Red alert traffic for you folks out on the east side of Tulsa.
20: Yes, Scarlett, the good news is we moved the collision out of the way, which occurred there at 193rd East Avenue, so traffic is flowing better through that work zone. But the bad news is it didn't take long to create the backup, and that's what we're facing out there on the turnpike. If you're coming in, the Will Rogers Turnpike just south of Pine, very sluggish with your ramp to westbound Highway 412. We'll say that westbound Highway 412 is starting to improve, but it's still going to be a tough drive here. 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
1: Good morning, 8:01. I'm Skyler Cooper. This is the KRMG Morning News. Partly cloudy right now. A really great start to this Thursday morning. 64 degrees right now. This afternoon, a lot like yesterday, kind of mid-upper 80s, around 88 or so this afternoon. Rain chances this weekend. The five-day forecast is coming up. Just ahead here, tell you what the issues were. Apparently, they've been fixed, but there was trouble with a lot of the 911 network across Oklahoma yesterday. Our top story this morning, license plate reading cameras, like the many Flock cameras that are up around the Tulsa area, are a big topic of conversation around the nation right now, not just here. Congress is even looking at it. The CEOs of four major surveillance tech companies were invited to testify before a committee yesterday, but none of them actually showed up.
0: The CEOs of Flock Safety, Motorola, Verkada, and Axon declined to answer questions about how their companies collect, store, and share data from the hundreds of thousands of license plate reader cameras that have gone up across the U.S.
11: We have got to find a way to balance in America privacy and security. I think there is a balance. Congress needs to lead the way.
0: Senate Judiciary Subcommittee Ranking Member Democrat Dick Durbin, Republicans, and the ACLU with similar privacy and safety concerns. Critics say the billions of images captured can be hacked by bad actors. Law enforcement agencies say the cameras are a useful tool for crime fighting.
1: That's Jeff Manasso. Tulsa police have called these cameras a game changer in fighting crime, but the mayor told us recently that they're going to have meetings here. They're going to be doing these community conversations over the next several weeks about public safety, and he says they will discuss those cameras. 8:02 now. Let's get more of the morning's top stories with Ben Morgan.
14: There is a disagreement between current U.S. Senator Alan Armstrong and Tulsa Republican Congressman Kevin Hern over when the next senator should take office. Now, State Senate Pro Tem Lonnie Paxton is asking Attorney General Gettner Drummond to weigh in. According to sources, Hern believes if he wins the November election, he should take the Senate seat after the election is certified. Armstrong says his appointment to finish Mark Wayne Mullen's term allows him to remain in the Senate until the current Congress ends in January. When Armstrong was appointed to the Senate, he was barred from running for the full six-year term as part of that agreement. Businesses near Pine and Mingo are worried that the recent roadwork could shut them down. Timothy Cock, a Batman's Good Food and Convenience store, says the drop-off in customers was instantaneous.
5: Since that first day that this happened, our sales has dropped at least 70%. 70% of our sales, and that is crazy.
14: Now that drop in businesses has been noticed by several other business owners in the area. ODOT says they're coordinating with the city of Tulsa and the contractor to see if adjustments can be made to the project. That project is expected to last 6 months, but many of those business owners worry they won't be able to make it that long. Broken Arrow is flushing parts of its water system after about 30 residents reported an earthy or musty taste and smell over the past 10 days. City officials say algae growth in the Verdigris River, the city's water source, is responsible for the change. Broken Arrow City Manager Michael Spurgeon told the KRMG Morning News with Skylar Cooper yesterday that the water remains safe to drink and meets state and federal standards.
7: And these compounds are harmless, and there's no problems or issues with being able to drink our water. It's very safe.
14: And officials expect the taste and odor to improve within 7 to 10 days. Residents who notice a change can report it to the Broken Arrow Action Center at 918-258-3587. A Tulsa County judge has set dates for the next hearing in the criminal case accusing former TPS bond officials Chris Hudgens and contractors Thomas McKenna and Gail Gwinnup of directing more than $779,000 in voter-approved bond money toward roofing projects that prosecutors say never happened. Prosecutors allege the contractor's company was paid for fake work and then routed some of that money to Hudgens' consulting firm.
6: At the direction of the former bond director, the engineering firm submitted falsified invoices.
14: All three have pleaded not guilty to embezzlement and conspiracy charges. TPS Superintendent Dr. Ebony Johnson says the district intends to recover any lost funds. KRMG News Time is 8:05.
1: Checking weather and traffic this Thursday morning. 5-day forecast brought to you by Don Carlton Honda. 4141 South Memorial. Here's Chief Meteorologist James Adelot.
2: Skylar, as we head toward the weekend, we'll start bringing back some scattered shower and thunder chances. But today, dry. 79 at noon, 89 our high today, 89 again tomorrow, after midnight tomorrow night, through Saturday, Sunday, and Monday, some scattered showers and thunder, and highs over the weekend and Monday, still in the mid to upper 80s. From Fox 23, I'm Chief Meteorologist James Adelot for 96.5 KRMG, Tulsa's news, weather, and traffic.
3: 67 in Glenpool and 66 at Tulsa Severe Weather Station.
1: Still following red alert traffic with Chase.
20: Yeah, and hopefully this is the final one, Skylar. In fact, if you're heading in on Highway 412, things are clearing up, but still a little sluggish on the Will Rogers Turnpike, that ramp off of the pike onto 412. But improvement for everyone there in Catoosa. That collision occurred near 193rd. They got over to the side quickly and out of your way. So again, this is probably going to be our last red alert for Catoosa. What else is happening? We've got a collision on Riverside on the south end between the creek and 96, and it's pretty tough there. That 101st and Riverside area is already busy for the Jinx School District, and then you put a collision on the north of the turnpike there. All those ramps are a little tough. Careful as you exit on the south end. Kip on the text line says traffic lights acting up again at 31st and Lubus in Midtown. That was a headache a few mornings ago. That's the case again. Good news for Memorial as you're exiting the Broken Arrow Expressway. 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Your business runs on technology, from networks to backups. 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
8: All right, this is the Lost Gonzo Band here. We're going to loosen up for you now.
1: 8:07, it's the KRMG Morning News for Thursday. And for whatever reason, I haven't thought that it's Friday, but I have felt like a Friday. Just my demeanor. Sometimes on Fridays, we're a little lighter in the step, you know? And I've had a little bit of that today.
9: Good.
1: It didn't start that way.
9: I like it when you feel a little lighter in the step.
1: Yeah. I don't know where it came from. Sort of ebbing and flowing, though, today, because I didn't start that way. But once I got settled in, you ever just wake up kind of wondering, like, okay, why? I feel like I'm in a rush. Okay, not, I mean, I woke up early, actually, so I don't know why I felt that way.
9: I felt that way yesterday.
1: I imagine you did. It's the KRMG Morning News. Here in a little bit, I have to play you these songs that have come out. And I'm pretty sure they're AI, but Wendy's has released an album. Yes, Wendy's fast food. It's called Songs to Listen to in a Wendy's Parking Lot. And apparently they've done this before. In 2018, they had a mixtape that was kind of like this same idea. So now they've got a new one. And it's called, they're calling it their emo album. I knew it. I thought this is kind of like an AFI kind of sound to it. Or at least that's what they're going for, maybe. But again, I'm pretty sure they're AI. So I'll play you the little clips we have, some of the songs. Let me just give you a couple of the titles. She said she didn't want fries.
9: I love that.
1: There's Salt in the Wound. I miss the sunroom.
9: Oh, I miss the sunroom.
1: I did hear some of them, or maybe for a limited time, there's going to be more of the yellow packaging again.
9: Oh, that'll be interesting.
1: Throwback. Yeah.
22: Maybe one of the songs should have been for a limited time only.
1: Nice. Bring back the yellow. The best combo meal on the worst night of my life. That's the title of one of their songs.
9: I bet that's a good one.
1: It's not a phase. It's a 10-PC. 10-piece.
9: Yeah, I don't like that so much.
23: I think they'd all be a bit more listenable if they weren't like slop AI music.
1: Yeah, exactly. They do say featuring. They've got names. I don't know if they're real people. Like the first one says featuring Maddie Mullins, featuring Chloe Kennan. Are these names anybody knows?
22: No.
1: Featuring Shane Told. they're probably making these people up. One is, it's, we did another face. My Frosty's Funeral. That's the last one that we'll hear.
9: So, that one was pretty good when you played it earlier.
1: Yeah, we'll hear the more of those. Just a little sample for you.
22: I wonder if these songs are playing on the speaker when you come into Wendy's.
1: You should. They want to market it, right? It is 8:10 here on the KRMG Morning News. We also have some open mics coming in on construction. We'll play that for you after this story we're going to go in-depth on.
3: A major road project near Pine and Mingo in Tulsa is having a major impact on the bottom line of several area businesses.
1: Reporter Bert Mumolo is talking with those business owners in the area. They say even though the work just started, they're already feeling the pinch, wondering if they'll still be in business by the time it's done.
30: KRMG goes in depth.
4: For many businesses near Pine and Mingo, there's genuine fear that the date flashing on the road closed starting sign might as well double as the date on a tombstone.
5: We're scared.
4: At Batman's, the drop-off in customers was instantaneous.
5: Since the first day that this happened, our sales has dropped at least 70%. 70% of our sales, and that is crazy.
4: That figure is echoed next door at Heroes Subs and Burgers.
10: At least down 75%.
4: And next door to them at Christie's Good Food.
12: We've lost about 80% of business.
4: Even the dispensary has seen a drop in traffic.
13: Before this was going on, the parking lot stayed full.
4: The project is being administered by ODOT, who told us in part, ODOT is coordinating with the city of Tulsa and the contractor to review the current traffic control configuration along Pine Street between SH 11 and Mingo Road to see if adjustments can be made to address the concerns that have been raised.
5: We would like to really have them consider rearranging or restructuring how the traffic goes, at least keep the traffic flow two ways.
4: Because as it is now, there's a concern business will only go one way. Down.
13: This whole strip here, all these people will be out of a job.
4: Steve Wooden is a regular at Christie's. He and his friend basically had the whole restaurant to themselves at 116, which, as Nicole will tell you, is not normal.
12: Right now, we still probably have half a restaurant, at least.
4: And for Steve to even get here, he had to plot a course worthy of Marco Polo.
13: It's absurd. I came down Pine, my normal way, got to the bridge. Had to turn around, go all the way back up there.
4: Meanwhile, the ghost town effect at Heroes has Nancy Gazal wondering how she'll make payroll.
10: How am I going to pay them? It's no money in.
4: And keep in mind, all of this has happened just within the last week. As for how long this project is expected to take?
5: 6 months. We were told this is going to be 6 months, and I mean, we already 1 week in and we're suffering as is.
4: A plea for help from the corner of Pine and Mingo.
13: Look out for local businesses. You know, we would really appreciate it.
4: With jobs on the line and nerves on edge.
5: We just sincerely hope that whoever that's responsible for this project will do something. Let's come together, come up with a solution that works for everybody.
1: That is Fox 23 and KRMG's Bert Mumolo. And again, there's a reporting that he says the city of Tulsa and the contractor are going to look to see if they can make any adjustments.
23: Yeah, and Skyler, on the traffic concern, that's where they've got one-way traffic on Pine right now. And I had to check here. It looks to be that it's westbound that is open and eastbound that is closed there on Pine between 11 and Mingo. I know there was a lot of concern even when they closed that, the confusion, because the suggested detour takes you a mile south all the way to Admiral through the traffic circle and then back up.
1: Okay.
23: Yeah.
1: We'll keep tracking it for you. 8:13, let's get weather and traffic right now. In fact, here's Chief Meteorologist James Adelot.
2: Hey, Skyler, still looking at warm temps well above average for this time of year. We'll climb to 89 today and again tomorrow, too. But by late tomorrow night and through Saturday and Sunday, we will have some stray showers and thunderstorms lurking around. From Fox 23M, Chief Meteorologist James Adelot for 96.5 KRMG, Tulsa's News, Weather, and Traffic.
3: 68 in Sand Springs and 66 at Tulsa Severe Weather Station.
23: Good news is things look normal over in Catoosa. It's still going to be a little sluggish through your work zone, but a lot of that backup is cleared. In fact, all the backup is cleared off of Highway 412 and the Will Rogers Turnpike. I have southbound Highway 169 slowing at 41st and the BA Interchange. Of course, that's always a busy area. Haven't had any collisions reported just yet. So looking at it's mostly the on-ramp there, off-ramp at 41st and on-ramp from the BA right there connecting with southbound Highway 169. This is making all that sluggish, so do stay to the left. We look on the south end of town, Creek Turnpike.
14: Turnpike still busy for Broken Arrow and Olive. Highway 75 still very rough at the Creek Turnpike for Tulsa Hills. Check out Oklahoma Overtime, the only live statewide sports show covering the Thunder, college and high school sports, plus exclusive access with coaches and players weeknights at 10:30 on Fox 23. 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
15: Regarding the road construction, I think these crews need to work 24 hours, 7 days a week and get it done in 6 months instead of 2 years. Now, that's just me. I think make it in the contract and that's the way it should be.
14: All right, thank you for that comment. I was thinking about the, this is more a highway construction thing, but in some countries, I forget where, I think maybe it was Germany they built this thing. They built this massive platform that is movable. And they never close any traffic on highways that are under construction. So you basically drive up and over this platform and the crew is under you.
9: That's kind of awesome.
16: Yeah.
14: So they can only do, they can only do so, I forget how long it goes, but you know, they work under that thing. And then with each day or each week or however long it takes them to do that section, they just drive the thing because it then picks up on wheels and can drive a few feet or half a mile or whatever it is, set back down and do the next stretch. And so cars can go up and over and they never close the thing.
9: That's crazy, but it sounds kind of awesome.
14: Now, the video I watched about, it was from the engineering company that built it. It would take them like more than 10 years to make one because it was so elaborate, so big, so much steel and moving parts and everything. They don't just have a fleet of these things. Like one exists right now.
9: Yeah, so, that doesn't really help us out.
14: Not in the short term, but if they could build these things and sell them to cities and states and things, that'd be awesome.
9: That'd be awesome.
14: Okay, so Wendy's is doing something interesting. First, Wendy's, there's a big company called Meritage Hospitality Group. They run a lot of them across 15 states, including a lot of the Wendy's here in Tulsa. And they say they are actually filing for bankruptcy protection. The company says restaurants will stay open and 9,000 employees will keep working while they sort out the dispute with, I guess, Wendy's corporate over unpaid fees. Meantime, Wendy's has some new music. They've released their own music. They say that if you go in, it's called their album of songs to listen to in the Wendy's parking lot. And Matt Squire, who worked with people like One Direction, Ariana Grande, Panic at the Disco, he apparently wrote and produced these songs. There are titles like She Said She Didn't Want Fries. Here's a little sample of that one. All right, there's also My Frosty's Funeral, featuring Maddie Mullins and Memphis Mayfire, whoever these names are, they're just throwing them out there. This is the one called Miss the Sunroom.
17: Frosty cup is empty, and I'm barely hanging on.
18: I miss the sunroom.
14: And yes, they say they're kind of emo themed. Now, guys, these sound like AI songs, right?
22: Yes.
9: They do, but they were written by that guy, right?
14: I guess.
9: So
23: I just gave this info to a texter, and I'll give it to you guys. It says that this is what Wendy's claims, is that the songs feature Maddie Mullins of Memphis Mayfire and Amberlin, Chloe Cannon of Winona Fighter, Shane Told.
14: Are these bands?
23: You guess is as good as mine. Shane Told of Silverstein, Bo Bocan of Bless the Fall, Derek DeSanio of State Champs, and Kate Leon of Holy Wars. Now, I have heard of Holy Wars.
14: Yeah, and Amberlin.
23: So
9: I would listen to this album.
22: I was going to say it had to be AI because no self-respecting musician would actually sing these songs.
9: Hey, now. Man.
14: This song kind of rips, man. I don't know.
23: Sounds like something that would have been on the bone.
9: It reminds me of Bowling for Soup. And you guys know I love them.
14: A little bit. That might be a title they would use.
9: That's right.
22: So you're saying this album is growing on you as you play more of it.
23: I think what helps is that it's purposefully silly.
9: But yeah. Also, if you're a Weird Al fan or whatever, this is kind of cool.
14: Crystal's going to get the compact disc.
23: Crystal's already got it pre-ordered.
14: Put it in your visor.
9: I downloaded it on iTunes.
14: Got your visor organizer up there.
9: That's right.
22: You can either order it or get it in the kids' meal. So
14: that's right.
9: Well, I'm all for that.
14: If they sell it in the drive-thru, I'll get you a copy.
9: All right.
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1: A federal judge temporarily blocks President Trump's ban of CNN, MS Now, and Politico from the White House. That's in effect for at least 14 days. Not all of the city councilors were present in their discussion yesterday about the proposed independent review board. So they decided not to take a full vote in their regular meeting last night. They may do that now, mid to late October. Our top story this morning, members of the Senate Judiciary Committee met yesterday for a hearing as part of their probe into Flock cameras and other security devices like that that use AI to read license plates and scan vehicles. Questions over whether, where that data is stored. And Missouri Republican Josh Hawley here.
11: What are the privacy protections for them? How do we make sure that this kind of surveillance is consonant with the Constitution of the United States?
1: The committee highlighting the case of a 23-year-old woman from Florida who was wrongfully detained, put in jail for 13 days, and charged with eight felonies after her car was wrongly flagged by a camera using AI. Those charges were later dropped and another person was arrested.
0: 96.5 KRMG, Tulsa's news, weather, and traffic is your home for the three big things you need to know.
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2: Skylar, as we head closer to the weekend, we've got warm temps that'll continue, but some changes are on the way. 89 today, 65 tonight, 89 again tomorrow. Most of the day tomorrow looks great if you're heading out for high school football. After midnight, though, tomorrow night, scattered showers and thunder, and that'll continue Saturday, Sunday, and

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4: 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We've got you covered with Tulsa's most frequent traffic updates right here on the KRMG Morning News.
5: 826, the KRMG Morning News. We're going to explore more of what happened yesterday up on Capitol Hill. The lawmakers held a hearing on Flock and these surveillance-type companies, invited the CEOs of Flock and Motorola, Axon, there was another one in there too, and none of them came. So the lawmakers had their own hearing.

0: And they had some other witnesses, but we'll have more on that coming up. I want to remind you that Clark Howard is going to be here tomorrow. 5 to 6 p.m. commercial free at Clark Howard Power Hour presented by Oklahoma Central Credit Union. I'm going to come back and me and Clark will spend an hour right here answering your questions on AI, for that matter, or investing, saving for retirement, avoiding scams. A bunch of the things we talked about today ended up on my list, like AI shopping agents and how that could get you in trouble because your payment information just goes who knows where. So we'll cover a lot of those things with Clark tomorrow. 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We'll be gathering up those questions. Let's check weather and traffic now. Here's Chief Meteorologist James Adelot.
1: Good morning, Skylar. Inching toward the weekend, and we've got temps that are going to still feel like summer. 89 today, 65 tonight, back to 89 tomorrow. By late tomorrow night, Saturday and Sunday, some widely scattered showers and storms, and still warm over the weekend, too. From Fox 23, I'm Chief Meteorologist James Adelot for 96.5 KRMG, Tulsa's news, weather, and traffic.
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3: Toughest drive is Highway 75 at the Creek Turnpike. Northbound congestion still starting at 121st. Through Tulsa Hills, we are in good shape. 81st, Highway 75 northbound is going to narrow, not today, but tonight, starting at 7. Overnight hours, we'll be placing some barrier walls, so we'll keep an eye on that for our drive tomorrow morning. 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
0: Morning 8:32. This is the KRMG Morning News. I'm Skyler Cooper. 66 degrees right now. We're starting to climb. We'll get into the mid to upper 80s again this afternoon. Rain chances this weekend. 5-day forecast is on the way, and we'll check traffic for you in just a couple of minutes. Our top story this morning, what if lawmakers held a hearing and nobody came? The heads of surveillance companies under intensifying public scrutiny were invited to a Senate subcommittee hearing Wednesday, but
12: the Senate Judiciary Subcommittee on Crime and Counterterrorism invited the CEOs of Axon, Motorola, Verkada, and Flock Safety to answer a basic question from Chair Josh Hawley.
13: How do we make sure that this kind of surveillance is consonant with the Constitution of the United States?
12: Hawley's colleague, Senator Dick Durbin.
14: Obviously, they're nervous about being on camera, but I sure wish they would have joined us today.
12: The CEOs were no-shows on Capitol Hill. Hawley may issue subpoenas. Jim Ryan, ABC News.
0: 8:32 now. 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
15: Two Republican lawmakers are in the middle of a disagreement over when the next senator should take office.
2: According to sources, Senator Alan Armstrong and Tulsa Congressman Kevin Hearn don't agree on what should happen after the November election. And now, State Senate Pro Tem Lonnie Paxton is asking Attorney General Gentner Drummond to give a formal legal opinion about who has the right to take the Senate seat once the election is certified. Hearn's side says the newly elected senator should be seated after the election, but Armstrong says his appointment to finish Mark Wayne Mullen's term allows him to remain in the Senate until the current Congress ends in January. Crystal Kelly, 96.5 KRMG, Tulsa's news, weather, and traffic.
15: Businesses near Pine and Mingo say a week-old road closure has already triggered an immediate crisis. Batman's Good Food is reporting sales down 70%, Hero Subs down 75%, and Christie's Good Food down 80%. Even the dispensary is seeing a sharp drop in customers.
16: Before this was going on, the parking lot stayed full.
15: Business owners say their regulars describe the detours as confusing, so they're avoiding the area altogether, leaving restaurants nearly empty during peak hours and owners unsure how they'll make payroll. ODOT and the city of Tulsa say they're reviewing the traffic control setup and will work with businesses, but changes must meet safety requirements. With 6 months of construction ahead, owners are pleading for adjustments to restore two-way flow and keep their decades-old shops alive. Broken Arrow residents have reported an earthy or musty taste and odor in their tap water, and city crews are flushing parts of the system while they investigate. The city says the issue stems from algae growth in the Verdigris River during Oklahoma's extended heat wave, which has led to elevated levels of MIB, a harmless but strong-smelling compound. Broken Arrow City Manager Michael Spurgeon told the KRMG Morning News yesterday that the city isolated the affected basin and says all water meets state and federal safety standards.
17: We encourage everybody to call because we can go out and we can flush these systems in those areas to help get that water out of the system where those natural compounds have been building up.
15: The city expects improvements within 7 to 10 days and urges anyone noticing changes in taste, smell, or appearance to report it through the Broken Arrow Action Center. KRMG News time is 8:35.
0: It's the KRMG Morning News. I'm Skyler Cooper. Weather and traffic now. 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Here's Fox 23 and KRMG Chief Meteorologist James Adelot.
1: Hey, Skylar, as we roll through Thursday, warm temps continue, highs back in the upper 80s. In fact, by lunchtime, already climbing past our average high of 82. Tomorrow, 89 the high, but by midnight tomorrow night, a couple of stray showers and thunderstorms around. That'll continue Saturday, Sunday, and Monday, and we'll keep highs warm in the upper 80s. From Fox 23, I'm Chief Meteorologist James Adelot for 96.5 KRMG, Tulsa's news, weather, and traffic.
2: Mostly cloudy skies, 62 in Catoosa and 66 at Tulsa's Severe Weather Station.
3: Watching a slowdown develop right now for northbound Highway 169, right at I-44 as you get up towards the 11th Street exit. North of that, speeds are improving. I'm checking and don't have a collision reported. Could have a form of activity there. Northbound Highway 169, watch that just north of I-44. As you leave South Tulsa, northbound 169 has a good drive. It'll be a little sluggish right at the BA interchange. Northbound Highway 75 at the Creek Turnpike, it's improving. For for Tulsa Hills. Still a lot of us getting through that work zone. A Creek Turnpike and South Broken Arrow is also still busy there. 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
0: We've talked a lot about Tulsa Public Schools in the last week or so with their moves to potentially close a bunch of schools, trying to save millions of dollars. There's also, we're following a court case involving the three people accused of embezzling hundreds of thousands of dollars from the district. And there is an update on that. A bunch of them in court yesterday. We'll have the latest there next.
18: 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One lane closed for eternity. 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
0: We all saw those intense storms roll through Green Country this past spring, and right on cue, the storm chasers were knocking on doors. Those are the companies that come in from out of town, they try to get your business, and then poof, they're gone when you need them. 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
0: 8:39 here on the KRMG Morning News. One more time, if you missed it earlier, we're giving away tickets to the Art of Rap over in Rogers, Arkansas. It's at the Walmart Amphitheater, October 18th. Ice-T, DJ Jazzy Jeff, Sugar Hill Gang, just to name a few who will be there. And the word to text in is ICE. ICE. Text that to 918-921-0965, and that'll get you entered to win tickets to that show. Let's get more of the morning's top stories now with Ben Morgan.
15: Oklahoma Primary Aluminum, the company behind a proposed smelter in Inola, released a new economic impact study.
22: The study shows the plant would have a more than $4 billion impact. The study, conducted by Regional Economic Models Incorporated, estimated the facility would add $1.4 billion a year to Oklahoma's GDP. The study also says the smelter would generate more than $900 million in household income through jobs at the facility, related business, and spending through the economy. Grant Merrill, 96.5 KRMG, Tulsa's news, weather, and traffic.
15: Tulsa's pedestrian bridge was recently named the 2026 Bridge of the Year, also known as Williams Crossing. It was voted the best bridge of the year by the American Institute of Steel Construction and National Steel Bridge Alliance. The pedestrian bridge connects the river parks and gathering place across the Arkansas River. The bridge also received the national award in the special purpose categories, part of the organization's 2026 Prize Bridge Awards. Williams Crossing was supported through Vision Tulsa, which was approved by Tulsa voters $1 million back in 2016, along with other public and private funding.
0: Three men accused of embezzling hundreds of thousands of dollars from Tulsa Public Schools were in court again yesterday for an update to their case.
2: We've told you prosecutors say a former TPS executive and two other people are responsible for embezzling more than $779,000 tax dollars away from their intended use.
18: KRMG goes in depth.
0: Fox 23 and KRMG's Devin Lyon was in the courtroom.
4: Chris Hudgens, Thomas McKenna, and Gail Gwinnett left the courthouse Wednesday morning, quickly avoiding the cameras. All three have pleaded not guilty to charges including embezzlement and conspiracy to defraud a school district. Prosecutors say the money came from a bond Tulsa voters approved for school improvements.
5: This was a deliberate and coordinated scheme to defraud the Tulsa County Public School, Tulsa Public Schools, and the voters.
6: At the direction of the former bond director, the engineering firm submitted falsified invoices.
4: But all three are pleading not guilty, and on Wednesday morning, they reaffirmed that plea by asking for a hearing. And because of the complex nature of this case, Judge April Seibert is giving the case 3 days in November to review all of the evidence and every argument. I called all three attorneys for the defense. I left messages for each one asking for their side of the story and why their clients believe that they are not guilty. They have not responded to me yet. But I also reached out to TPS, who was also there in the courtroom.
23: Superintendent Dr. Ebony Johnson sent this statement after Wednesday's court hearing saying, quote, our students in our school communities deserve every single dollar that's meant for them. We intend to fight to ensure the district is made whole and remain fully committed to supporting all relevant agencies pursuing justice in this matter.
0: That's Fox 23 and KRMG's Devin Lyon, 8:43 now. Weather and traffic on the KRMG Morning News. Here's Chief Meteorologist James Adelot.
1: Hey, Skylar, still looking at temps well above average for this time of year. We'll be back near 82 by 1 o'clock, and that's notable because that's our average high, 89 today for our overall high temp. 89 again tomorrow, some stray thunderstorms tomorrow night, Saturday and Sunday. From Fox 23, I'm Chief Meteorologist James Adelot for 96.5 KRMG, Tulsa's news, weather, and traffic.
2: 68 in Muskogee and 66 at Tulsa Severe Weather Station.
15: We do have a slowdown with some activity on Highway 169 northbound. The area of concern is right at the I-44 interchange there from 21st north up to 11th. North of 11th, you look great. There's no impact on the southbound side. I don't have a collision reported, but we do have some form of activity there impacting your drive. Just want you to be aware. Now, if you're on the Broken Arrow Expressway, it's starting to slow near Memorial and I-44. This is just those of us heading in for those 9 a.m. destinations, even South Tulsa. Highway 169 becoming a little busier there near 61st up towards the VA. 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
0: I know that there are plans to help the community get questions answered about all of this. 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
8: Three.
0: President Trump and Chinese President Xi Jinping are all set for talks at the White House today. They're expected to cover everything from trade to artificial intelligence, safeguards, and the war in Iran.
8: Two.
0: Tulsa firefighters kicking off their annual Fill the Boot campaign to raise money for the Muscular Dystrophy Association. Now, they won't be out in the intersections anymore, but TFD says you'll find them at some area storefronts today through Saturday at Sam's Club locations, select Reese's, Walmart, and Home Depot. We have the exact locations, which of those stores right now on KRMG.com and the KRMG app.
8: One.
0: Our top story this morning, license plate reading cameras are in the spotlight again, not just here, but also across the country. Critics raising privacy concerns. Many law enforcement agencies point to the crimes solved because of the cameras, but others worry about privacy concerns again. Now, this was the focus of a hearing in Washington yesterday.
9: A Senate Judiciary Subcommittee looking at controversial license plate reader cameras. Hundreds of thousands have gone up across the U.S., recording billions of images every day.
10: Then the question is, where are all of these images going? Who is using them? What are the privacy protections for them?
9: Committee Chair Republican Josh Hawley, with Democrats and the ACLU echoing those concerns. All CEOs of the tech companies, including Flock Safety, declined invitations to testify. The hearing as communities across the U.S. ditch the cameras that law enforcement say are effective crime-fighting tools that critics say are being abused and easily hacked by bad actors.
0: That's Jeff Manasso. Tulsa police have told us Flock cameras have been a force multiplier for them, helping solve crimes. Now, how they're used, how data is stored, that will all likely be discussed in the upcoming community conversations with Tulsa city leaders centered on public safety.
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0: And now we're checking the five-day forecast brought to you by Don Carlton Honda, 4141 South Memorial, with Chief Meteorologist James Adelot.
1: Hey, Skylar, as we roll through Thursday, warm temps continue, highs back in the upper 80s. In fact, by lunchtime, already climbing past our average high of 82. Tomorrow, 89 the high, but by midnight tomorrow night, a couple of stray showers and thunderstorms around. That'll continue Saturday, Sunday, and Monday, and we'll keep highs warm in the upper 80s. From Fox 23M, Chief Meteorologist James Adelot for 96.5 KRMG. Tulsa's news, weather, and traffic.
2: 65 in Broken Arrow and 66 at Tulsa's Severe Weather Station.
3: You can tell more of us are traveling now ahead of 9. We have a collision coming in for Highway 169 southbound, reported just south of 41st at the Broken Arrow Expressway. In fact, I do see a couple vehicles over on the far right-hand shoulder, nearly on the grass, so we don't have any lanes blocked, but as we get first responders on the scene, that's going to be tough there. Southbound 169 at the BA. Northbound Highway 169, we've got activity just north of I-44. That's a little sluggish from 21st up towards 11. 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
0: Pages of the Bible, cleaning chemicals, and a homemade lighter. 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Crystal, you're making the face a lot of people are making. What are you talking about? Oh, and I forgot to mention, in a jail cell. 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
0: Make sure you're back tomorrow morning, the KRMG Morning News with Skyler Cooper each weekday, 5 to 9 a.m., and we'll close out the week tomorrow. And we'll also welcome Clark Howard back to Tulsa. That's later in the day, though, so we're going to have a little split shift going on for myself. I signed up for it. I'm always excited to talk to Clark, and we, for years, have had this tradition of a 5 p.m. Clark Howard Power Hour presented by Oklahoma Central Credit Union. And we're going to do it again tomorrow. Even though I'm on mornings now, I thought, I'll still come talk to Clark, of course.
2: I've never seen you so excited.
0: I always love it when Clark comes
2: you
0: to town.
2: You do.
0: We usually go to Whataburger. We're building houses with Green Country Habitat for Humanity. There might be a Costco run in there. Grant, I'll let you know.
19: Yeah, please do.
2: I really would like to see you and Clark wandering around Costco talking about how good the prices are.
0: It is really fun.
19: Are you Clark's driver, by chance?
0: No. Clark always, he gets rental cars. You know, he gets a great deal on a rental car.
19: Oh, I'm sure he does.
0: There was one time we all piled into my friend Jessica's convertible and drove Clark to Costco. That was the first time he was here, first time we had a Costco.
2: I would like to know what he splurges on.
0: Okay.
2: I would like to know that. What does he think is worth spending a little extra money for? Yeah.
0: I think he's said before that toilet paper is one of the big ones. Is that right?
2: That is true.
0: I didn't even know that. That's funny. I did. I joked with Tessa that I was going to, because I bought like the really cheap paper towels a few weeks ago. And gosh, they're annoying, but they're so much cheaper than the good ones. And I like the good ones.
4: Are those ones that are like 80 cents a roll and they come in single rolls?
0: Uh-huh.
4: Yeah, you tear half of one off and it rips in half.
0: Yeah, they're awful. So I joked with her that I was going to buy the discount TP as well. And she was like, that is not happening in this house. She was not hearing that.
19: Skylar, spend the money. Please the wife.
0: It's 8:56. I got to tell you this weird story. It's a bizarre contraband scheme in a Louisiana jail where it allegedly involves Bible pages, cleaning chemicals, and a homemade lighter.
5: 11 inmates at the Evangeline Parish Jail are accused of tearing pages from Bibles and rolling them into makeshift cigarettes soaked with cleaning chemicals and other substances. Deputies say they discovered the scheme after inmates stumbled out of a dorm bathroom and officers smelled burning paper. Investigators say the inmates even built a makeshift lighter using batteries, a magnet, a metal plate, and a staple. The sheriff says some of the accused were attending ministry classes at the jail, though he now questions whether faith was their only motivation for showing up. All 11 now face felony charges as the investigation continues.
0: That's Matt Murphy. These dudes are rolling up Leviticus over here just trying to get a little
2: That's
0: something.
2: Right, filling it full of chemicals.
0: Man, 8:57. Here's Chief Meteorologist James Adelot.
1: Hey, Skyler, still looking at warm temps well above average for this time of year. We'll climb to 89 today and again tomorrow, too. But by late tomorrow night and through Saturday and Sunday, we will have some stray showers and thunderstorms lurking around. From Fox 23M, Chief Meteorologist James Adelot for 96.5 KRMG, Tulsa's news. Weather and traffic.
2: 64 in Claremore, mostly cloudy, and 66 at Tulsa Severe Weather Station.
3: They're reporting injury with this collision that's on Highway 169 southbound. It's just south of 41st as you approach the Broken Arrow Expressway. It is over to the right. A lot of first responders and vehicles, and maybe even a vehicle here off into the grass median that I'm seeing. What you need to know is you do want to stay to the left. Southbound Highway 169 is pretty tough there. 41st down to the Broken Arrow Expressway. Northbound 169 slowing for some activity just north of I-44. 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Tulsa's news, weather, and traffic.
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7: Chinese President Xi Jinping has arrived in the U.S.
3: Highway 169 southbound has a collision just south of 41st near the BA. That's over to the right. Northbound Highway 169, you have activity just north of I-44. I'm Chase Thompson.
4: Thank you, Chase. It is 9:01. We've got partly cloudy skies and 66 degrees here in Tulsa. From the KRNG 24-hour Fox News Center, I'm Ben Morgan with team coverage of our top stories. President Trump is preparing for an important meeting with his Chinese counterpart Xi Jinping later on today.
9: When it comes to Taiwan, which the United States has a strategically ambiguous policy towards but might defend in the event of a Chinese invasion, Xi says Taiwan is the core of his core interests. When it comes to democracy and human rights, Xi is saying that China's political system and human rights record cannot be challenged. When it comes to their development and their politics, China is defending their political system and development path as a choice shaped by its history and its people. And when it comes to their overall development, China is defining the right to development as an inalienable human right symbolizing dignity and honor.
4: That's Fox's Peter Ducey at the White House. Tulsa's most accurate and dependable 5-day forecast, three big things you need to know, and more of the Brian Kilmeade Show is next at 9:02.
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1: Mostly sunny through the afternoon, 89 the high, 85 tomorrow. Late tomorrow night, slight chance of showers, and then we'll have some shower chances Saturday, Saturday night, and Sunday. Mid to upper 80s over the weekend, mid 80s on Monday. From Fox 23M Chief Meteorologist James Adelot for 96.5 KRMG, Tulsa's news, weather, and traffic.
7: Right now we have partly cloudy skies and 68 degrees in Tulsa.
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7: 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I'm Ben Morgan on 96.5 KRMG, Tulsa's news, weather, and traffic.
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8: 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It's Brian Kilmeade.
12: So glad you're there. It's the Brian Kilmeade Show coming to you from Midtown Manhattan. Hope you're having a great week. Mark Thiessen's going to be with us in a matter of moments. Congressman Mike Lawler in a tough fight to keep his seat in New York, but he knows it's always going to be a tough fight there. Made a story come out today that something we kind of knew, if you combine the state local taxes, highest tax state in the union. Highest taxes. Spend more, too. Right? So we're at a deficit. Spend more, tax more. I don't know. It beats me why everyone's leaving. Suddenly it makes sense. So we'll talk about that. Also, at 2 o'clock today, Netanyahu's going to be speaking at the United Nations. Of course, when he goes to speak, the Arab world will walk out. Or some of them will walk out. Certainly the Iranian delegation. So let's get to the big three.
13: Number three.
14: The NBCAA is an economic group of actors who seek to maximize profit. Look at their decades-long history. It is not about player protection.
12: Really? Profit? All right. The Saving College Sports Bill in the Senate. We review the new rule changes, the likelihood of passing in the House, and what it means for the college game when it gets its vote in the Senate today.
13: Number two.
16: The United States president described us as terrorists. We have been the victims of terrorism. We have only defended ourselves. We are not terrorists.
12: Exactly. You have nothing to do with terror, even though you finance all terror organizations. And you actually terrorize your own people, killed 25,000 in cold blood. That is the president of Iran. Iran not baking, not taking any extreme sanctions. They're not doing extreme actions to get sanctions relief. We'll discuss that, the high gas prices, diesel, and what Donald Trump's next move in the region is.
13: Number one.
17: Had the White House asked me for advice, I would have suggested the president not invite Xi Jinping to Washington for such a lavish welcome.
18: This is the second largest economy in the world and a pretty substantial military that's undergoing the most rapid military buildup probably in history.
12: So you got to talk to him. U.S. and China, wine and dine in D.C. while their delegations duke it out over AI, trade, Iran, and Taiwan. China single-handedly sustaining two wars by supplying Russia and Iran and defying sanctions in doing so. And no one knows that better than Mark Thiessen. Mark, welcome back.
19: Good to be with you, Brian.
12: Mark, so what do you say about Roger Wicker, who I know you like, who says we should not be wining and dining President Xi?
19: So I like Roger Wicker a lot, as you say. I think that train has left the station. I mean, this, you know, Donald Trump, you know, he'll meet with anybody. If he's going to meet with Kim Jong-un, he's going to meet with Xi Jinping. And the truth is, this is a major U.S. competitor, an adversary, and, you know, just like, you know, we met with Soviet leaders during the Cold War, you got to meet with them and talk to them. The key is not whether you roll out the red carpet for them and fet them. It's what happens behind closed doors. And, you know, if you look at the Cold War, the big goal in any summit with the General Secretary of the Soviet Union was an arms control treaty, right? To reduce nuclear weapons. Right now, the last thing we want is an AI. We're in an AI arms race with China, and then the last thing we want is any kind of an AI deal with China, because we've got to win the arms race with China. We want AI superiority, and we're on the way to getting it if we don't panic in this country over some crazy idea that AI is going to rise up and destroy humanity. So, you know, as long as they don't, the goal isn't to have an AI deal with Beijing that slows the development of AI, then, you know, I there's no reason not to meet with them.
12: I think so, too. How do you feel about meeting at Andrews Air Force Base?
19: Well, I mean, from Trump's perspective, he was putting on a display of American might. I mean, did you see the B-1 bomber, you know, overflight? He basically buzzed Xi Jinping. Xi Jinping didn't flinch for a second if you look at the video of it. But basically, he was he did the same thing with Putin in Alaska. And from his perspective, he's displaying American military might. So I think it was fine.
12: Yeah, I do too. The thing is, the president is, that's when he's a business guy. If you want something done, you treat people with respect, because I'm going to be asking you things. Number one, we did get a test run. We said, hey, you got to buy more soybeans? Yeah, okay, here's your threshold. You got to buy more other agriculture projects? Here's your threshold. When it comes to rare earth, this is the threshold. On all three, they've fallen short. Soybeans, they got close. But the other three, they've fallen short. And they said, let's just extend this deal for 2 years. And Bessent says, no, let's do 2 months and see if he can fix this. What do you expect to emerge from this? Because they've had hours of negotiations now.
19: Well, so Bessent was on special report last night, and I was on after him. And he pointed out that this might be the second of four meetings this year between them, because there are two more meetings coming up at different summits, the G20 and a couple others. And so, you know, this I don't think they're expecting to have a major trade deal announced this week. They're making progress on it. And look, Trump has inherited a situation with China that is very complicated and very difficult, because the greatest geopolitical mistake we made in the 21st century was to bring China into the World Trade Organization. We were promised that China would become more moderate, more tolerant,
12: Bill Clinton.
19: Would follow the rules-based order more and all the rest of it. And everything that was promised, the opposite has happened. They've become more totalitarian, more aggressive. The transfer of capital from the West to China has fueled their military rise. American businesses have become lobbyists for the Chinese Communist Party because they want to keep the gravy train going with China. And just everything has the wrong way. And what's happened is, and then we exported our manufacturing to China, which has made us dependent on them for everything from shipping cranes to pharmaceuticals to the energetics we put into our missiles that we might use to fire at them if we ever got into a war, to rare earths. And we now have a situation where it's like a cancer that has enveloped a healthy organ, and you can't cut it out without killing the patient, because we're so intertwined with them. And so what Trump is trying to do is he's trying to increase our independence when it comes to rare earths. He's trying to disentangle us in some ways and bring back American manufacturing, but he can't just declare a trade war with China right now, because the blowback costs would be so horrific. So it's a long-term play that we've got to get through this period, and the key is, if we emerge as the victor in the AI arms race, they'll never catch up with us. That's the one thing about AI that people don't understand. It's not like the nuclear arms race where, you know, if they build more missiles, we just got to double down and make more of them and we can catch up. AI produces better AI. And so every generation, you pull even further ahead if you have better AI. So if we can get a lead right now and maintain our lead, we have a lead. If we can pull ahead in the AI arms race, China will never catch up. But at the same time, if we fall behind because we're being stupid in this country in terms of restraining our AI development, they will pull ahead because they don't care about any safety problems or issues, and they will pull ahead, and we will never catch up to them. So we've got to win the AI arms race, and with that, everything else follows.
12: Speaking of winning, we got to win in Iran. Here's the president of Iran yesterday. Cut 15.
16: We will never bow our head or bend at the knee. Iran must be understood by Mr. Trump and those who seek to bully us that we are ready for dialogue and diplomacy and negotiations without accepting the language of force.
12: So without accepting the language of force on the sidelines, there was an attempt to get dialogue going. One of the things we heard was, will reopen the strait if you get rid of the blockade and release all the frozen funds. So here we go again. What have you heard?
19: I think Trump has finally understood. Look, Trump is a big believer in diplomacy and negotiation and his ability to persuade people and to negotiate. And he grew up in, came of age in the 1980s when he saw Ronald Reagan sitting down with Mikhail Gorbachev and negotiating treaties with the Soviet Union. And that was sort of his definition of success in foreign policy of what a president does. The problem is he doesn't have a Gorbachev anywhere in the world. He's got Putin and he's got the gay Ayatollah. He doesn't have a willing partner. You can be the best negotiator in the world, but if you don't have a willing partner, you're not going to succeed. And I hope that he has learned that the Iranian regime is not going to negotiate, and that the only way we can settle this thing once and for all is for that regime to fall.
12: Doesn't require
19: boots in the ground. Nobody's saying that. But we should finish them off militarily and arm the Iranian people. We're already seeing videos online of IRGC commanders getting killed by armed Iranians. Let's flood them with weapons and help them take out the rest of them.
12: Now, listen, I would love that, to let them take their country back. We don't want anything to do with owning any part of their country. Just do business with that country, unlike everybody else in this world. So how do you bring this up with China? That you show them satellite images that we know that they're relaying that affect the men and women on our bases that killed Americans. We can't just have this great dinner and hope that doesn't come up. I think we have to address this directly. Are there any indication by your sources that we will?
19: I'm sure that they will. I'm sure that that Trump will let them know what we're doing. And to some extent, you know, China has provided some help on the margins, but, you know, you don't see Chinese ships trying to get through the Persian Gulf to take Iranian oil or challenging our blockade in any way. Things could be a lot worse when it comes to China and their role in Iran. So I think the basic message has to be stay out of it. This is not your fight. We know what you're up to.
12: Do you think time it would benefit us to start expediting this push, but not only economically, but start pressuring them militarily because arm their population?
19: Yeah, I think time is on our side as long as we don't lose our nerve. I think the problem is that we stopped, you know, we had an 8-week campaign and we stopped at 6 weeks. We stopped at the 20-yard line. Now, that's 80 yards better than any other president before has done. But it's not the end zone. And we got to get this thing into the end zone. And the end zone requires, you know, we've destroyed 85% of their defense industrial base. We got to destroy 99% of the defense industrial base. Take out their economic infrastructure that keeps the IRGC going. Take out the bridges and land routes that allow them to trade by land and the airfields that allow them to trade by air to strengthen the sea blockade, and then arm the Iranians. Once weaken them, take out the remaining leadership, and weaken them to the point that the Iranian people can topple that regime with some help from the United States. We did it during the Cold War. We armed and trained resistance forces all over the world. We liberated 400 million people from communism without putting boots on the ground. We can do the same thing with Iran. We have the muscle memory to do this, and we just need the will from the White House.
12: Right, and we're just not talking to the right guys right now, and maybe we don't have the right guys talking to them.
19: There are no right guys.
12: Maybe the gay Ayatollah doesn't want to talk to anyone. I guess he doesn't like the way he looks. I'm not really sure. Here's what General Jack Keane said. Cut 22.
2: I think it's inevitable that we will need military operations likely to support the economic pressure that the blockade and Besson is applying in isolating this regime economically. And I think the objective, when we go back to military operations, the objective should not be the end state of deal. The objectives should be we set the conditions to put this regime on a path to its collapse.
12: What do you think?
19: 1,000%. He's right. There is no deal to be had with these people. And even if we could get a good deal, the price of the deal would be resuscitating the regime. We'd have to give them money, right? We'd have to rebuild and help them reconstruct the country. Under this regime, the Iranian people don't want that. So even a good deal is a bad deal. What we need is the collapse of the Iranian regime. And we can do that. We can do that without boots on the ground. I want to see the Iranian regime leave power before Donald Trump leaves power. We got till 2029. You know, we can finish this campaign right after the midterms. Go and finish the job militarily, keep the blockade, open the strait, and then arm the Iranian people. And I promise you, before Donald Trump leaves office, they will replace the regime with one that doesn't wake up and say, death to America, death to Israel.
3: But what would you do to where people like Mike Rogers says, we need to get this done? You have others in tough fights say, we need to get this war over with. And they're Republicans. What do you say about that?
19: I think people are saying what they need to say to get elected. I think the problem is that a lot of the American people don't understand what's going on in Iran, why we haven't won yet. President Trump is being steadfast. He's being patient.

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5: Ninety-six point five KRMG is getting you up to speed with the three big things you need to know.
6: A Tulsa County judge has set dates for the next hearing in the criminal case of three former TPS employees. A legal battle is brewing between current Oklahoma U.S. Senator Alan Armstrong and Tulsa Congressman Kevin Hearn. And Oklahoma Primary Aluminum, the company behind a proposed smelter in Inola, has released a new economic impact study. I'm Ben Morgan.
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17: It's Skyler Cooper with some real talk here for a minute. 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
8: In minutes, Oklahoma weather can go from sunshine to where did my patio furniture go? 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
9: Wind, hail, and even the threat of a tornado warning.
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11: Talks begin today between the Chinese and American presidents in Washington.
12: Are you on the Creek Turnpike headed over the roller coaster bridge? Well, you need to watch for crews relocating barrier walls and working on pavement striping between 10 p.m. and 6 a.m. nightly. Westbound traffic remains on the old bridge and shifts to the new bridge on Friday between 9:30 and 1:30 p.m. I'm Grant Merrill.
11: Thank you, Grant. It is 9:30. We've got partly cloudy skies, 69 degrees here in Tulsa. From the KRMG 24-hour Fox News Center, I'm Ben Morgan with team coverage of our top stories. Chinese President Xi Jinping has four red lines that cannot be negotiated when meeting with President Trump.
13: The United States, of course, does not want China to invade Taiwan. The Chinese are saying Taiwan is the core of their core interests. When it comes to democracy and human rights in China, the Chinese are saying its political system and human rights record cannot be challenged. When it comes to their development path, their system of government, they're defending their political system and development path as a choice shaped by its history and its people. And when it comes to rights, they define the right to development as an inalienable human right symbolizing dignity and honor.
11: That's Fox's Peter Ducey at the White House. There is a disagreement between current U.S. Senator Alan Armstrong and Tulsa Republican Congressman Kevin Hern over when the next senator should take office. Now, State Senate Pro Tem Lonnie Paxton is asking Attorney General Gunnar Drummond to weigh in. According to sources, Hern believes that if he wins the November election, he should take the Senate seat after the election is certified. Armstrong says his appointment to finish Mark Wayne Mullen's term allows him to remain in the Senate until the current Congress ends in January. When Armstrong was appointed to the Senate, he was barred from running for the full six-year term as part of that agreement. Tulsa's most accurate and dependable five-day forecast, three big things you need to know, and we've got more of the Brian Kilmeade Show next at 9:32.
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1: 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Hey, it's Skyler Cooper. 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
21: Mostly sunny through the afternoon, 89 the high, 85 tomorrow. Late tomorrow night, slight chance of showers, and then we'll have some shower chances Saturday night, and Sunday. Mid to upper 80s over the weekend, mid 80s on Monday. From Fox 23, I'm Chief Meteorologist James Adelot for 96.5 KRMG, Tulsa's news, weather, and traffic.
11: Right now we've got partly cloudy skies and 69 degrees in Tulsa.
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10: Three.
11: Hurricane Polo is lashing Mexico's coast with bands of heavy rain as forecasters warn of another storm taking aim at Hawaii.
10: Two.
11: An FDA advisory panel has now given its approval to a new blood test that can screen for dozens of cancers.
10: One.
11: And Australia is now accusing an AI agent from OpenAI of attacking Australia's national healthcare database, what may be the first known hack of a government system by an AI acting on its own. At 9:36, I'm Ben Morgan on 96.5 KRMG, Tulsa's news, weather, and traffic.

0: that makes you think. 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
1: This is unprecedented. I think the world wants to see this relationship staying on relatively stable terms.
2: This is a really big deal. And to watch the president roll out the red carpet, fall over himself in order to welcome President Xi Jinping to the White House is really difficult.
3: President Trump is a gracious host, but there are some very serious issues we need to address with China.
4: Yeah, I mean, talking about China, people don't want to see the red carpet handed out to them because they've been not bad actors like Russia, bad actors. They've been competitors in certain areas, but it does behoove us to have good relationships with China. There it does. But you build up a relationship and then we got to go over the hard areas. I have not seen their behavior change unless it has to change. Now, you look at their vulnerabilities. Their vulnerabilities are they have young unemployment. Have a huge labor shortage. They're making it up with robots, but it's also hurting their unemployment because a lot of those manufacturing jobs don't exist. They suck, but they don't exist because a lot of them are robots. They actually have robot demonstrations where they literally thread a needle. I mean, that's how detailed they are. They're ahead of us on robotics. There's no question about it. And the other area in which they're doing exceedingly well is patents when it comes to AI. But we are leading the way on the frontier because we have free market innovation competing with each other and leading the world. Right behind us, the two of us, is London, believe it or not, England. They've been relatively strong. We're waiting on Congressman Mike Lawler to join us and talk about that and what happens with China, because it also affects manufacturing here. Now, the president said some things, like, for example, they want to sell cars here, but they can't sell cars here. I mean, what they do with wages, what they do with their wage and mass production, they destroy entire car industries. Evidently, they found a way to make a car where they make one every 70 seconds, this electric car. It's going to destroy Tesla and everything else. We do have to protect our market. I'm not for a global market that is totally free of competition. You got to think America first when it comes to that. But the president came out and said, maybe if they build them here, do not let them build them here. Plus, they're basically spying machines. Congressman Mike Lawler joins us now. Congressman, there's a back and forth about the way we're treating China. Are you comfortable with it?
5: China is our greatest geopolitical foe and adversary. Everything they do is designed to undermine and destabilize the United States, Europe, Israel, and the free world. And so it's, you know, paramount that we recognize the competition we are facing and act accordingly, both from a military standpoint and what is being done to push back against Chinese aggression. Whether you look at what the president did to get China out of control of the Panama Canal or the security deal he just struck with Greenland and Denmark. This is all designed towards pushing back against China. And I think, you know, the president and the administration recognize the threats posed. But, you know, as we look at AI, as we look at quantum computing and the competition that we are undertaking there, you know, we need to be not only aggressive in terms of what we are doing in this country, but aggressive in guarding against China using AI to undermine our capital markets and our financial institutions.
4: Here's Marco Rubio yesterday on this very question, Kafur.
6: The United States and China are the two largest economies in the world. The United States and China are probably the two most powerful militaries in the world. The relationship between the United States and China will define the 21st century. What happens in that relationship? The idea that we would not interact with them at the highest levels is irresponsible. It's outrageous. We have to. That doesn't mean we don't have strong disagreements. Of course we do. But even at the height of the Cold War, even in the midst of the threat of nuclear annihilation and life ending on the Earth, the United States had communications and meetings often with Russian officials and Soviet officials. And thank God we did, because it prevented, you know, a real war. So we have, I think it's an obligation to be able to interact and speak to at the highest levels.
4: And, you know, they don't like Rubio. They banned him when he was senator from coming into China. They had to lift that. Now the Secretary of State. But he's right about that. But at what point do we get tough with them? Where does that happen?
5: Well, Secretary Rubio is absolutely correct. You need to have dialogue. You need to engage diplomatically. But I think what you are seeing is actions by the administration that recognizes the threat posed by China, whether it is the tariffs regime that was put in place during the first term that the Biden administration, by the way, kept in place. And, you know, certainly the president has sought to expand, whether it is what the president and the administration are doing to cut off the oil supply to China from Venezuela and Iran. You know, I've been one of the leading voices in going after the illicit oil trade between China and Iran. China purchases Iranian petroleum. 90% of Iran's petroleum sales go to China. And it was Marco Rubio and I that passed the SHIP Act last Congress to enact the sanctions regime against China on that issue. So the administration has been cutting off China at every turn, but you know, we do need to deal with them, and we do obviously want to have you know, cooperation on key issues. We do want to have a fair trade agreement. Obviously, you know, we still have a lot of Chinese manufactured goods coming into the United States. But part of what the president has been trying to do is bring the supply chain back to the United States. And so we are taking really important steps. But it's not going to be done in one day or even one Congress. And that's, you know, we have to continue to have a very aggressive posture here.
4: So I don't have to tell you today, New York Post, they cited a study by the Citizens Budget Commission. It says New York ranks number one in tax burden per resident if you take in state and local taxes combined. We're outpacing our neighboring states also in taxing as well as spending in New York. Now, let me ask you, if you're trying to figure out why people are leaving New York, is that a clue?
5: It's the biggest indicator of why people are leaving. It has nothing to do with the weather, Brian. New York, you know, we have the four seasons. Most people love it. It has everything to do with the cost of living and the quality of life. And we have seen under one-party Democratic rule, under Kathy Hochul and Zohran Mamdani and Bill de Blasio and Andrew Cuomo, they ran the state and the city of New York into the ground. And they are losing tax revenue as a result. They're losing their tax base. They're losing intellectual, wealth because people are leaving the state. You know, JP Morgan Chase now has more employees in Dallas, Texas than they do New York City. And that should be a wake up call and a half to New York. The Golden Goose is leaving. And Wall Street is not sticking around to fund New York's insanity. So if they don't start getting serious about reining in government spending, New York State spends double what Florida spends. And even worse than that, Brian, New York City now spends more than Florida. New York City, a city of 8 million people, spends more in city spending than the entire state of Florida, which has 23 million people in it. If that doesn't, you know, scare the bejesus out of everybody about what the hell is happening in New York, they are taxing and spending themselves into oblivion, and they're losing people as a result.
4: What are you saying to universities like Syracuse and Union and Skidmore and others in New York that charge $80,000, $90,000 for tuition and are in trouble making ends meet these days? A big story with Syracuse University. Is this big push to get people into the trades and no longer pressure them to get into college, is that affecting universities in your state?
5: Look, I think this is a higher ed issue across the country, but certainly in a state like New York, where the cost of living is so much higher and for people to go to a school in New York is expensive. You know, at the end of the day, Brian, we need an education overhaul. Our K through 12 system needs to be focused on career readiness, not college readiness. Career readiness includes vocational schools. It includes looking at a community college pathway, which also includes certification and, associate degrees, so you can get people in the workforce. Our community college system in New York is actually one of the best in the country and is something that should very much be focused on workforce development more than anything else. And obviously, as technology is changing, as AI becomes more prevalent, that's going to factor into things in our education system. But I think the entirety of higher ed needs to wake up to the fact that people cannot afford to spend over $200,000 over 4 years to get a degree, and they come out with no job prospect. They can't buy a home. The average age of a first-time home buyer is 40 years old. And they can't afford things like healthcare. And so, you know, they're living in mommy's basement after going to 4 years of college, and it's just not sustainable. And I think higher ed needs to recognize that if they don't start changing how they do business, frankly, they're going to go out of business very quickly.
4: This week, the mayor of New York has made himself a national figure because an international figure, because he says that the ICC has proven that Benjamin Netanyahu is a criminal and should be arrested. And the prime minister says, basically, I dare you. And here's what Zohran said in response. Cut 26.
7: We all know that what the prime minister has said in that video is not true. What we do know to actually be the truth when it comes to the prime minister is that he is the subject of an international criminal court arrest warrant for alleged war crimes and crimes against humanity. And as the prime minister, he is the architect of horrific genocide against Palestinians. And that just a few days ago, his military killed an 11-year-old boy in what is deemed to be a safe zone in Gaza. So that is what I have to say to his video.
4: Your response as the prime minister gets set to speak here at 2 o'clock.
5: Well, first of all, he's a grade A moron. Okay, this is someone who ran on the idea that he was going to arrest a duly elected, democratically elected ally, the prime minister of the state of Israel, which, you know, he finally woke up to the fact that he has no legal basis or authority to do that. Second of all, Israel has not committed a genocide. But this is the same Zohran Mamdani who literally called for Nicolas Maduro to be released from United States custody, despite the fact that the Southern District of New York indicted him multiple times. And yet Zohran Mamdani is more concerned about the International Criminal Court, of which the United States is not party to, and has clearly shown its anti-U.S. and anti-Israel bias. But the Southern District of New York, he would prefer to ignore, and calls for a dictator like Nicolas Maduro to be released, despite the fact that tens of thousands of Americans have died at the hands of Nicolas Maduro because of the illicit drug trade and the fentanyl that came into our country and killed so many Americans. But he has no problem with that.
4: So Congressman Lawler is our guest. Congressman, didn't Kamala Harris win your district?
5: She did by about half a point.
4: So this is a tough fight. You're always going to have a tough fight as long as you're in that district. What is your message?
5: Look, I'm proud of the work that I've done. I've been consistently rated among the most bipartisan and effective members of Congress. It's why Jared Golden, a retiring Democrat from Maine, just endorsed me this week, because I do work across the aisle to get things done. And I'm constantly fighting for my district and for our state and our country. I have no problem when I disagree with the president saying it, but I also have no problem working with the president to get things done on behalf of my district and our country. And the challenge that we see with folks like Kate Conley, my opponent, is that she already came out in favor of impeachment. She has no interest in working across the aisle, no interest in delivering real results for the people of this district. She just wants to spend the next 2 years grinding Washington to a halt and doing nothing to actually address the challenges facing the American people. She claims she's a moderate, but she aligns herself with AOC, with Zohran Mamdani on key issues. She wants a government takeover of health care. She supports open borders and sanctuary state policies. She wants to increase taxes by $4 trillion. And by the way, she doesn't even pay taxes in New York. She owns a house in Virginia and North Carolina and simply parachuted into this district for the sole purpose of running for Congress. And she'll move back to Virginia as quickly as she came when she loses on November 3rd.
4: There you go. Congressman Mike Lawler, thanks so much. Always appreciate it.
5: Thanks, Brian. Okay. Folks can support us by going to lawlerforcongress.com or text Mike to 85007.
4: And also, the Giants would need a backup quarterback. So if you use some of that money for the Giants to get somebody somewhere, if that's possible.
8: You got it.
4: Back in a moment.
5: Thanks, Brian.
0: 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Stay with Brian Kilmeade.
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12: An Okmulgee man will spend more than 80 years in prison for multiple gun and drug charges after leading troopers on a chase.
11: Two.
12: A Tulsa County judge has scheduled 3 days in November for the next hearing in a case involving more than $779,000 in Tulsa Public Schools bond money.
11: One.
12: And two Republican lawmakers in the state are in the middle of a disagreement over when the next senator should take office. I'm Ben Morgan.
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5: I was a holdout juror in a case, in the Daniel Rakowitz case. I don't know if people remember it, the butcher of Tompkins Square Park. It was
6: the guy who ate the victims?
5: Yes. I saw clearly that he was psychotic.
6: Of course.
5: He was in a psychosis. He did not mean to kill her. And once he killed her, he panicked. He chopped up her body parts. Yes, boiled her body parts. Tried to commit the perfect crime and then fed
7: her. And you got this guy off?
5: And no. And, but he fed, that's how much I believe in the insanity defense. And he fed her body parts to the unhoused.
8: I never heard this story, but it turns out it's not true, right?
9: No, it is true.
8: No, it's true, but she was not on the jury.
9: No, I'm reading New York Post story that she was.
8: She was on the jury?
9: Yeah, because it's her given name. She's not by Sunny Hostin. That's sort of her TV name. Yeah.
8: What's her?
9: You want me to pronounce this? Let me find it back up in the story. But it's something Cummings. Starts with an A. I'm going to try
8: to. So she was on this jury and said that guy was insane, so she got him off.
9: Yeah. That he didn't intend to kill her. Apparently, they were roommates. He was a known eccentric and did a lot of weed living downtown. And they got into a fight. It got physical. Apparently, he punched her in the neck very hard, and it caused her to suffocate. And he didn't mean to kill her. It's disgusting. Yes, there is an insanity defense for a reason. I don't know all the details of this case, to be fair, but I was just doing a quick Google search on it. But she was proud of that on The View yesterday.
8: Yeah, I mean, how you can get somebody off like that is unbelievable. But see, what the crazy thing is if you know, basically, if you're murdering someone intentionally, there's got to be something wrong. I mean, if you are killing somebody, that's not normal behavior.
9: So well, she said it wasn't intentional. It just got physical, and he didn't mean to punch her so hard in the throat to kill her. He just, meant to punch her.
8: But do you think the best way to handle that would be to boil the body and serve it to homeless people?
9: No. Who would? I mean, it's... A, to be physical, but B, if you do that unintentionally, you call the police and you should feel sorry about it and devastated about it.
8: Right.
9: Which then goes to maybe he was insane.
8: Right. Imagine serving that to homeless people. I mean, it's...
9: I wish I could unread this story. It's horrific.
8: Oh, unbelievable.
9: Apologies to our listeners.
8: Yeah, we do. By the way, you can get the YouTube page, youtube.com/@TheBrianKilmeade Show. I got to remind you to do that. Everybody's talking about the YouTube page. Also, Uniting the States. My new book comes out October 13th, The Six Crucial Moments That Forged the American Miracle. 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So glad you're there.
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7: AI will be a huge topic of discussion during today's meeting with President Xi Jinping.
10: We've got a major crash on the Burkadero Expressway. This is going to be westbound, just shy of the I-44 interchange. It's got stop-and-go traffic, and it's traffic at nearly a standstill when you approach Mingo, so that's quite a while. The right lane is moving a little better watching the jam cams if you're trying to get off on I-44 East. I'm Grant Merrill.
7: Thank you, Grant. It is 10 o'clock. We've got partly cloudy skies and 71 degrees here in Tulsa. From the KRMG 24-hour Fox News Center, I'm Ben Morgan with team coverage of our top stories. Tech leaders are set to meet with President Trump and Chinese President Xi Jinping tonight for a state dinner in Washington.
13: Top officials from both nations have been discussing how they might be able to work together, at least to avoid an AI catastrophe. Now, all expected to be there tonight, OpenAI's Sam Altman, NVIDIA's Jensen Huang, Meta's Mark Zuckerberg, Microsoft's Satya Nadella, SpaceX AI's Elon Musk, Google's Sundar Pichai, and Apple's Tim Cook. Now, there are some disagreements in that group about whether to pause AI development. General Motors CEO Mary Barra is also reportedly joining as tariffs and the possibility of Chinese cars being built in the U.S. loom over the meeting. China is reportedly not bringing any of its CEOs.
7: That is Fox's Connor Hansen. Two Republican lawmakers in the state are in the middle of a disagreement over when the next senator should take office.
14: According to sources, Senator Alan Armstrong and Tulsa Congressman Kevin Hearn don't agree on what should happen after the November election. And now State Senate Pro Tem Lonnie Paxton is asking Attorney General Gentner Drummond to give a formal legal opinion about who has the right to take the Senate seat once the election is certified. Hernside says the newly elected senator should be seated after the election, but Armstrong says his appointment to finish Mark Wayne Mullen's term allows him to remain in the Senate until the current Congress ends in January. Crystal Kelly, 96.5 KRMG, Tulsa's news, weather, and traffic.
7: Tulsa's most accurate and dependable five-day forecast. Three big things you need to know, and we've got more of the Brian Kilmeade Show next at 10:02.
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4: The very latest on crashes, backups, and alternate routes. All heard right here on 96.5 KRMG, Tulsa's traffic station.
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4: Mostly sunny through the afternoon, 89 the high, 85 tomorrow. Late tomorrow night, slight chance of showers, and then we'll have some shower chances Saturday, Saturday night, and Sunday. Mid to upper 80s over the weekend, mid 80s on Monday. From Fox 23M, Chief Meteorologist James Adelot for 96.5 KRMG, Tulsa's news, weather, and traffic.
3: Right now we have partly cloudy skies and 71 degrees here in Tulsa.
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3: The federal judge hearing the challenge brought by three news outlets banned from the White House by President Trump issuing a ruling overnight. Artificial intelligence infiltrating a government-run website as top AI executives issue an urgent warning to the UN Security Council. And Chinese President Xi Jinping is meeting with President Trump today. At 10:06, I'm Ben Morgan on 96.5 KRMG, Tulsa's news, weather, and traffic.
6: Atop Fox News headquarters in New York City, the most approachable radio host in America, it's Brian Kilmeade.
7: Thanks so much for being there, everybody. It's Brian Kilmeade coming in from Midtown Manhattan, where the whole world has come. Yes, at the General Assembly, is that time of year. UNGA comes to town. Josh Koshauer knows about it. That's why he's here. Fox News Radio political analyst, also Bob the Yower. We're going to speak to the Prime Minister of Moldova, one of these countries right in the middle of East and West, who's been infiltrated in almost every election and threatened by the Russian and their expansion. And they have everything to win and gain by Ukraine's success and worry about Russia's expansion. It's going to be great to talk to the Prime Minister of Moldova. And, of course, we'll take your calls at 1-866-408-7669. I've got a lot of your emails. A lot of people are upset about the rise of socialism, not calling out the communism that we're seeing here. I got it. I'll read some of those out loud. And we also are seeing something happen in California. Did you notice? I know most of you got zoned out of the mayor's race when Spencer Pratt was out after the runoff. But do you realize that Nithya Raman is now beating Bass by 10 points? Now, Bass is horrible, terrible mayor. But this is a raging socialist. She is Mamdani all over again. Another socialist candidate winning in another blue city. Every city's blue. Big three.
8: Number three.
9: The NBCAA is an economic group of actors who seek to maximize profit. Look at their decades-long history. It is not about player protection.
7: Saving College Sports Bill. It is now in the Senate. It looks like it's going to get about 70 votes. Keep your fingers crossed. Then it's going to go to the House. We might be able to fix college sports before it's too late. How do you feel?
8: Number two.
10: The United States president described us as terrorists. We have been the victims of terrorism. We have only defended ourselves. We are not terrorists.
7: I beg to differ. That is the president of Iran. Iran not balking and breaking under the extreme sanctions. We are not loosening our grip. We're tightening the grip. We are loosening up their grip on the strait while we deal with the high gas and diesel here at home. What's Trump's next move?
8: Number one.
11: Had the White House asked me for advice, I would have suggested the president not invite Xi Jinping to Washington for such a lavish welcome.
12: This is the second largest economy in the world and a pretty substantial military that's undergoing the most rapid military buildup probably in history.
7: That is the Secretary of State. You have to play ball. U.S. and China wine and dine in D.C. while their delegation duke it out over AI, over trade. Taiwan and Iran. China single-handedly sustaining two wars by supplying Russia and Iran and defying sanctions. Are we going to call them out? I certainly hope so. Josh Krashauer has heard the blowback from some on the right and left about the president's treating President Xi with such respect, but I think it's what you do. Josh, welcome back.
13: Hey, Brian. Good to be back with you.
7: So Roger Wicker isn't usually a critic of the president. He doesn't really love the press, but he didn't do an interview. He went on the Senate floor, and he's kind of made it clear that he hopes the president is tough on China. And I thought that was a pretty interesting cut, too.
11: Had the White House asked me for advice, I would have suggested the president not invite Xi Jinping to Washington for such a lavish welcome here in the United States of America. Based on all of the troubling issues we have with President Xi and the Chinese Communist Party. During every minute of dialogue, our commander-in-chief should keep in mind that his guest is a brutal, unelected, and oppressive dictator who seeks to dominate his neighbors and whose massive military arsenal is aimed directly at the United States of America.
7: So that is all true, but they need to talk and we need to talk. And there's got to be some areas of overlap where we can go down to zero tariffs, and they've been working on that for hours. They've had a situation where we've extended our trade truce until January. And you think on first, why not go further? And China wanted to go further. Why? Because they're not delivering, Josh, they're not delivering the soybeans on time. They're not delivering the other agricultural goods on time. And when it comes to rare earth, they're not, they've slowed down. Even though we've paid for it, they've slowed down their delivery. So why would we continue long term on this?
13: Yeah, well, look, I think the key is whether this summit is more about pageantry or more about deliverables and trying to come up with some, at least pathways to open conversations about AI and tariffs and trade, and ways to frankly deal with Iran and prevent China from helping out the Iranians. Those are very important agenda items. So it is important to talk and have these key diplomatic moments. It's also important, as Roger Wicker was outlining, not to put out the red carpet for Xi and to do things in a more, I think, strategic-minded and tougher-minded fashion. Look, I was listening to Scott Bessent on Special Report last night, Treasury Secretary, talking about what these talks would lead to. I was a little bit struck that there wasn't a whole lot of news, or at least a playbook on what we expect to get out of the meetings. I think the one headline was that there was a pause in the tariffs for at least a few weeks as these talks go on. But, you know, look, I do think there's a lot to talk about when it comes to AI. China has its own worries about AI undermining its ability to be a totalitarian state as it is. There are opportunities, I think, that present themselves in especially with the AI companies having some concerns about what their models can do, to actually use this to come up with a strategic framework. But I'm not sure if the whole lot is going to get done outside of this talk about a hotline that's going to be set up. I think Iran is also a huge, huge opportunity to play ball and to really deter the Chinese from giving weapons and ballistic missiles to the Iranians and undermining U.S. interests in the region. But again, I haven't heard a whole lot from the U.S. side about what's going to be talked about along those lines.
7: Right.
13: So, yes, I think it's good to talk. It's good to have tough-minded diplomacy. Every president, frankly, gets attacked from their base for talking to strategic rivals, but ultimately this stuff has to get done. I think the optics of bringing out the red carpet of the president going to Joint Force Andrews last night to actually meet the president there rather than at the White House, which is normally the protocol, I think that's what worries some Republicans I've talked to, that it's more about the pageantry, less about the strategic interests of the United States.
7: Yeah, I do want you to hear Chuck Schumer gave this warning. You know, in the past, he's been tough on China. When the president got tough on China, he got quiet. Cut five.
14: Crucially, there is real risk that Trump could let Xi off the hook for helping Russia and Iran evade sanctions, even helping Iran target American troops in the Middle East. All of this, and Trump has the gall to call Xi Jinping a great gentleman. Stop, Trump. Stop fawning over foreign strongmen like Xi and put your foot down. Put your American foot down and defend our country and our workers.
7: So Chuck Schumer is desperately to show some leadership. Your thoughts?
13: Yeah, you're right that it's very selective when it comes. In fact, I've been struck that the Democrats don't really seem to have a China policy other than attacking Trump when the opportunity presents itself. But I don't know what the Democrats really believe when it comes to confronting China. I would think if you want to be tougher on China when it comes to what they're doing in Iran, you should be more supportive of the efforts we are doing to try to choke off the Iranian economy and really block their ability to export goods out of the Strait of Hormuz, if that's something that the Democrats want. But they seem to want to just withdraw from the Middle East entirely. So I have not heard much. I think Democrats would actually get more political hay if they actually had a China policy and sounded tougher against one of our leading geostrategic rivals. I also would think that they would have more opportunity if they actually were talking about AI in a more strategic way than I've heard. Instead, we hear a lot of very opportunistic rhetoric about data centers and about the latest headlines about what the fears of what these latest models could be doing. But China's a big player in the AI game, and I just haven't heard a lot of national security leadership from the Democratic Party, and it's a missed opportunity, frankly, for them.
7: Let's talk about Iran before we talk about the Democratic Party. And Scott Bessent is putting the pressure on now through the economic means. He says he's going to ground their commercial air flights next. He said, in fact, I don't know how that delegation's getting home. He said this, they're putting a lot of pressure on them, but they haven't broken yet. Cut 18.
15: Why is Iran this resilient?
16: That they're a cornered animal, and the world has never seen anything like this. It's because of sequencing. So we had 6 weeks of kinetic activity. We have the blockade, and now we have an effort never seen before in terms of constricting and cutting off the financial oxygen to them. And I don't know whether it's going to be a week, a month, or 2 months, but they are going to yell uncle. And you know, the goal here can be one of three states of the world. One, the regime turns on each other, not impossible. Two, we get some kind of uprising from the Iranian people. They probably killed 50,000 of their own population, so very, very difficult. And then three, to get the Iranians to, if they want to make a deal, to stick to the deal.
7: So this is where we're at right now. If the president wants his party to rally, something breaks in Iran, don't you think?
13: Well, here's the challenge to what I think is an appropriately tough posture that we've maintained against the Iranians. But the politics here are also having an effect on American foreign policy, in that you have some leading Senate candidates like Mike Rogers and Ashley Hinson and Senator Husted from Ohio calling to end the war in Iran, or calling to end our military efforts blockading the Iranians, wanting to get out of the region, essentially, because it's raising the price of gas in across the country and in their backyards. So, I mean, I think the Iranian playbook has been to kind of play a staring game against Donald Trump and the administration, and hoping that the political system in our country would kind of put pressure on Trump before the Iranian economy fully collapses. It's an open question on who's blinking first, but the fact that you have some of these leading swing state Senate candidates on the Republican side now putting pressure on Trump, and you have a tough political environment for the midterms. I'm impressed that Trump has sort of stayed firm, and listening to his UN speech, he doesn't seem to be backing down one bit, which I think is good for American national security. But the political pressures are very clear, and it's related to high gas prices, and it's something that the Iranians are betting on is going to cause the Americans to make concessions before the Iranians do.
7: I hear you. So talk about standing up. On the left, we watched Hassan Piker dominate last week's political dialogue by coming out and saying things like, yeah, America's worse than Al-Qaeda, and yeah, I am a leader and a voice among the Democratic elite, and I have interviewed every member of the squad, and Piker did come to me and worked to get his name recognition up.
17: El-Sayed did. So finally, the DNC chair spoke up like James Carville has in the past, or maybe Van Jones. Listen to Ken Martin.
18: I think it's absolutely disgusting and deplorable, the things that Hassan Fikret said, right? But he does not represent the Democratic Party. And he certainly doesn't represent the viewpoints of almost every one of our candidates and our elected officials. No one should confuse unity with unanimity in the Democratic Party, right? We are a Big Ten party. We have lots of different viewpoints and ideas.
17: Wait, are you a Big Ten party or not? He's not allowed in the Big Ten? The tent's not big enough for him.
13: Well, that's part of the problem, that they're allowing people who are communists and who are America haters to be part of that big tent, whereas in the not that distant past, that would be unacceptable for Rahm, look, there are, Rahm Emanuel said, if you want to run in the DSA, run in the DSA. That's your party. We don't want you in the Democratic Party. So there are a few Democrats that are saying that those views are not welcome in the Democratic Party. Unfortunately, the vast majority of Democrats are all too willing to accommodate radicals, extremists, and anti-American haters that are really polluting the political rhetoric of the country. I mean, look, Michigan, we've talked a lot about the Michigan Senate race. That fundamentally is going to be the biggest test on whether this kind of ideology, this sort of anti-American, accommodating, pro-terrorism worldview, is going to be tolerated, and whether your partisan label matters more than your actual beliefs about this country and about national security. And Abdul El-Sayed, it's a neck and neck race in Michigan. I think there's some polls, there's another poll out today that shows El-Sayed with a narrow lead. We'll see. We'll see. But if someone like El-Sayed can win in a swing state like Michigan, I mean, the Democrats are going to learn the wrong lessons about whether you can accommodate really, truly vile beliefs within a party.
17: Because a lot of times when you have upsets like that, it's because Republicans picked a bad candidate. They didn't. They have a very good candidate. And he's so different from the Democrat. You can't even say, well, Slotkin's a former CIA, and, she's talking like a moderate, and there's a congressman. Congressman Rogers, and he hasn't been in for a while, and he barely lost the race. But this is Congressman Rogers, a conservative military veteran, FBI guy, intelligence, was on the Select Committee on Intelligence, where he was chairman. Is this a quality individual against El-Sayed, who can't even dress the part? Every time he's asked about something controversial, he says, we're about kitchen table issues. And his answers on kitchen table issues are, I have no policy except Medicare for all and to tax billionaires. So, I mean, this should not be close, Josh.
13: Well, if you look at that New York Times Siena poll where El-Sayed leads by 5 points, 18 to 29-year-olds, this is sort of the propaganda that's being fed from our enemies on social media, especially to that younger share of the electorate, is really skewing our politics. So if you look at the poll that came out of the New York Times today in Michigan, anyone over the age of 30, if it was 30-plus, Rogers would actually win pretty comfortably. The 18 to 29 share of the electorate is voting El-Sayed like 85 to 50.

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2: A Tulsa County judge has set dates for the next hearing in the criminal case of three former TPS employees. A legal battle is brewing between current Oklahoma U.S. Senator Alan Armstrong and Tulsa Congressman Kevin Hearn. And Oklahoma Primary Aluminum, the company behind a proposed smelter in Inola, has released a new economic impact study. I'm Ben Morgan.
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4: Model capabilities accelerating beyond developers' ability to control them. These questions are global in scope and concern all of humanity. If managed poorly, I even believe that AI could be a risk to humanity as a whole.
5: So that was the head of Anthropic. Yesterday, I had an off-the-record briefing from the guys from ChatGPT. So I found that fascinating, very educational. And today, all of those tech guys are going to be invited to the White House to be part of the delegation to wine and dine President Xi of China, along with their delegation, who, by the way, are acting like — I'm just watching some of this video, and it was alluded to by Ambassador Waltz earlier — they're acting like thugs, the whole Chinese delegation, trying to push our people around. Absolutely incredible. You know, they were told to do stuff like that. The arrogance. When we come back, I cannot wait to talk to the Prime Minister of Moldova. Vasilia Tolan will be with us in studio. You're listening to the Brian Kilmeade Show. If you want to know a country under fire understands the threat of war, it is them on a daily basis.
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6: China's President Xi has arrived in the U.S.
7: Crews are working to clean up a crash on westbound Broken Arrow Expressway just before you get to I-44.
6: Thank you, Steve. It is 10:30. We've got mostly cloudy skies and 72 degrees here in Tulsa. From the KRMG 24-hour Fox News Center, I'm Ben Morgan with team coverage of our top stories. President Trump preparing for an important meeting with his Chinese counterpart Xi Jinping later on today.
8: When it comes to Taiwan, which the United States has a strategically ambiguous policy towards but might defend in the event of a Chinese invasion, Xi says Taiwan is the core of his core interests. When it comes to democracy and human rights, Xi is saying that China's political system and human rights record cannot be challenged. When it comes to their development and their politics, China is defending their political system and development path as a choice shaped by its history and its people. And when it comes to their overall development, China is defining the right to development as an inalienable human right symbolizing dignity and honor.
6: That is Fox's Peter Ducey at the White House. A legal battle is brewing between current Oklahoma U.S. Senator Alan Armstrong and Tulsa Congressman Kevin Hern.
9: The two cannot agree on what happens after the November election and are asking Attorney General Gitner Drummond for a legal opinion on the matter. Hern, who is the favorite to win the seat in November, according to current poll numbers, wants to be seated in the upper chamber shortly after Election Day if he wins. But Armstrong said he wants to stay until the new Congress is assembled next January. Armstrong says he's entitled to stay until the new Congress convenes in January, and he believes Hern must serve out the rest of the year in the U.S. House.
6: That's Fox 23 and KRMG's Devin Lyon. Tulsa's most accurate and dependable five-day forecast, the three big things you need to know, and more of the Brian Kilmeade Show, all next at 10:32.
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18: Warm and sunny through the rest of the afternoon, 89 the high, 85 tomorrow, but slight chances of rain and thunder late tomorrow night, and then Saturday night and Sunday. Highs in the mid to upper 80s over the weekend, mid-80s Monday. From Fox 23M, Chief Meteorologist James Adelot for 96.5 KRMG, Tulsa's news, weather, and traffic.
6: Right now, we have mostly cloudy skies and 72 degrees here in Tulsa.
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6: Federal judge temporarily blocked President Trump's ban of three news outlets from the White House.
19: Two.
6: Venezuela's acting president has delivered her first address to the U.S. General Assembly since coming to power.
19: One.
6: And Presidents Trump and Xi Jinping have a packed agenda for their talks at the White House. At 10:35, I'm Ben Morgan on 96.5 KRMG, Tulsa's news, weather, and traffic.
3: The talk show that's getting you talking. You're with Brian Kilmeade.
5: Hey, we are back. It's my privilege to have you with me in studio. If you're smart enough to be getting the stream, and I know you are on Fox Nation or if you're watching on the app, Moldova's Prime Minister Vasile Tofan is with us now. Mr. Prime Minister, great to see you.
20: Thank you for having me.
5: So first off, when you talk about Moldova, people notice on the map, it's small on the map, but man, are you in the center of things. Russia, Ukraine are on your border, Germany on your border. Russia wants to dominate your country, but infiltrating your elections. Drones are on your border on a daily basis. The war is on your doorstep. What are things like on a daily basis in Moldova these days?
20: So we're a country just under 3 million people, and we are sandwiched between Ukraine and Romania. And of course, in that sense, we occupy a very strategic position to the southwestern frontier of Ukraine. We share about 800 miles with Ukraine, longer than any country in that part. And you're right. So increasingly, we'll be having more drones crossing our territory, drones attacking Ukraine on the way to Romania often. And my interpretation of this is that Putin is trying NATO, probing NATO. How will NATO respond?
5: Right. And for you, are you a member of NATO?
20: We are not a member of NATO. We are a neutral country, and we will stay that way.
5: You want to stay that way, unlike Ukraine, who wants to join NATO.
20: Exactly. So, look, we made a deliberate choice. It's to be neutral, and we believe this gives us higher protection than joining at this point.
5: But it hasn't stopped the Russians from trying to infiltrate your elections.
20: Yeah, they do. You know, Russians are very sophisticated in trying to disrupt things, and they've thrown hundreds of millions of dollars at trying to get a puppet regime in Moldova. And
5: yeah, they have a candidate, they pick him, they back him, and they hope that candidate wins. But you win.
20: That's exactly, I think, what happened. And I'm proud that, you know, even a small country like ours, of course, with fewer resources than Russia has, we managed in a Western democracy to still win these elections.
5: So I want you to hear what President Zelensky said at the UN this week.
21: What he is doing now by drones attacking Moldova, Romania, crossing borders of Poland, he will continue doing this. That's why the risk of offensive by drones, missiles, or land operation is very high against other countries who are bordering Russia or Belarus.
5: So he's right, right? He says it's not just about Ukraine. People have said, well, Zelensky wants it to be everybody's fight. But no, I think he's 100% right.
20: You understand what Putin is doing. So he's testing waters. He wants this war to spill over. He wants this to, he uses this as an instrument of fear also among European citizens. And I think this is where it's very important to understand. So Putin doesn't respond to weakness. He only responds to strength. And that's, I think, a clear signal to Europeans, to US, you know, to be tough on these things.
5: Mr. Prime Minister, I don't see any way to view this from the Russian perspective except to say a disaster. They thought this would be a matter of, you tell me, but you're there. It said they thought this would be a matter of weeks. The U.S. thought it would be a matter of weeks. I talked to our finest admirals and generals, and they say, listen, Ukraine has no chance. They're not going to be able to last. And now we're 4.5 years in. They've lost almost 1.4 million casualties. They lost something like 34,000, you know, they lost over 200,000 over the last 9 months. And they've lost 45% of their refinery capacity to a country they just wanted to absorb. Do they, when they're candid, do they understand that this has been a disaster? Do they see it differently?
20: I think if they knew what they're getting themselves into, this war would have never started. And just to add to your embarrassing list, they also lost the entire Black Sea fleet. You understand, it was a country with a huge fleet.
5: Without a navy. Ukraine without a navy.
20: To a country without a navy, indeed. For me, it's also personal, Brian, because I, in my prior life, before becoming prime minister, I was a private equity guy in Ukraine, actually. So I was there on 24th of February, 2022, when I stayed in Ukraine after the full-scale invasion. So for me, the best way to help Ukraine is actually to ensure that we have a prosperous, democratic, strong Moldova that is securing the southwestern flank for Ukraine.
5: Is it, the Russians have a Vladimir Putin problem? Or is it the new mindset? I mean, this isn't Gorbachev. This isn't Yeltsin. Vladimir Putin wasn't Vladimir Putin. I thought this wasn't the guy in Maine fishing with George H.W. Bush and George Bush. It seems to be a different guy. Are there people like him that will replace him when he is finally out of power?
20: Well, my reading of this is that when you cannot deliver to people the fridge, if they say, you deliver them the TV. So in this case, when I say the fridge is a metaphor for economic development. So the legitimacy of the Putin regime now is built on this creation of a foreign enemy, and the enemy is the Western world. And this is the last attempt to derive legitimacy, because they cannot deliver in terms of, you know, economic development, people having a full fridge, you know, so they have to compensate it with this fear of NATO taking over and other nonsense. So that's the ultimate attempt to build some legitimacy for that regime. That's why they're holding on this war so much.
5: But it's almost gradual. In the beginning, they were part of the G20, right? They were part of the G8. It was the G8, and they were part of it. So okay, countries are up, countries are down. Germany was their economy was much better a while ago. Maybe we're in a recession. But at one point, they just said the West is a problem. Was it Vladimir Putin that said that, or was that the mindset of the Russian government, and Vladimir Putin was just the voice of that?
20: I think this is the mindset of the, say, clique of kleptocrats around Putin, because they want to hang to power. They understand that they haven't much to offer to the Russian people. And then, you know, the best tool they can use, it's let's derive legitimacy from this.
5: Would Western investment have helped them?
20: Look, I think the West has generally tried to engage with Russia. So large corporations came in, you know, European companies, U.S. companies, and it ended bad for them. You're seeing their assets are being stripped on a daily basis. Most recently, large French companies have been nationalized in Russia.
5: So what's it going to take for this war to end? And what do you think what is wrong about America's approach to ending this war?
20: So first of all, I think I'm glad to see an engaged President Trump who's trying to, within a very difficult circumstances, to still push for peace. Nobody wants peace more than Ukraine and countries like Moldova that are direct sufferers from this war. What is important, though, is to have a just peace. What I'm afraid of, you know, to get a peace of at any cost. And I think if we get a peace at any cost, you know, the abusers that are not stopped, the tolerance of abuse is only delaying yet another abuse. So it's very important that Ukraine and countries like Moldova get a just peace.
5: In other words, it's got to include security guarantees.
20: Absolutely. Maybe speaking of security, I want to take this opportunity to thank also the people of America, the current administration, for a direct contribution to security in that part of the world. For example, you may know U.S. administration has helped us build a power line, a 400 kilovolts line that is uniting us with Romania, and this is helping us also potentially export energy to Ukraine. And this is actually, our ambassador calls it the Trump Liberty Line. So things like this, infrastructure projects like this, is contributing to a stronger Moldova and by also a stronger Ukraine.
5: I didn't know that. You know, there's a theory, and some in this country subscribe to it, that when NATO expanded close to Russia's border, they felt threatened. And this is a reaction to that threat. When NATO, that's not how I view it, but how do you view it?
20: Well, I view it is that by trying to deter NATO, Putin has only encouraged the NATO expansion. Look at Sweden and Finland. So actually, the plan hasn't worked for sure.
5: To me, NATO is an alliance, a defensive alliance. It's never been a threat to Russia. It was to stop Russia from expanding and taking all of Europe. When you look at Georgia right now, it has been infiltrated, and people say it's become virtually like Belarus. It's en route to becoming a vassal state of Russia. Is that true?
20: Well, it's difficult for me maybe to comment on everything in Georgia, but I can maybe linking it to your last questions. You know, every time the polls for the Kremlin administration sink, they start some small victorious war. You know, they did it in 2008 in Russia. First, Georgia was first, actually, as you name it. So it was August 2008 in Georgia. It was a short war, boosted the legitimacy of the government.
5: They kept two provinces.
20: Exactly. And then, you know, their polls start sliding again. They don't deliver on the economy. Then they start another war. So Crimea was another one in 2014, March, which again led to a spike in poll numbers for Putin. And they thought in 2022, this is going to be yet another short, victorious war. They were planning to take over Kyiv in 3 days. But you see, it led to this bloodbath and the mess we are in now.
5: So the Prime Minister of Moldova is with us now talking about this. So what should people know about what your country's up against on a daily basis, and how can we help?
20: Look, so I think Moldova is just short of 3 million people country. So you understand, we have a small domestic market. And I think the only cards we can play is to be a very business-friendly country that is positioning itself as an export hub, as a trade hub for the broader region. That's why we're so welcoming to U.S. investments, you know, that would use Moldova as a platform, so for eventual reconstruction of Ukraine, as a platform for accessing EU markets. And the fact that we are a EU candidate, and we became a EU candidate in 2022, and we plan to sign the accession treaty in 2028, also...
5: You're going to join the EU in 2028?
20: We'll sign the treaty, then it has to be ratified by all the member states. So hopefully by 2030, we'll be full members of EU. And this positions us very well as a smaller market, very agile, fast market that is much more friendly regulation-wise, you know, for example, to offer access to that market to U.S. companies. So I'm a person that came from the private sector. I'm new to government, like President Trump, maybe, you know, so I'm very new to this, 2 months in the prime minister role. And my plan is to focus on economy, business, investments first and foremost, less on politics.
5: Understood. So when we look at the elections in Germany, how do you read those elections? Because it's said the extreme conservative government, Elon Musk, for example, backed it, has taken over. Not taken over, has emerged as a factor, and Prime Minister Chancellor Merz is still in charge. How do you read that? Because they say that it has been said that they're more pro-Russian than Merz is.
20: I understand what's happening, Luke, and I cannot blame the people of Germany for making the choices they make. So I think people have some fatigue with the war. They have some fatigue with inflation, with the high prices of energy.
5: How about immigration?
20: Probably immigration is another one. You know, I think the concern for us in Moldova is that we'd like to see parties in all the European democracies that are favorable to EU enlargement, because we believe enlargement is making Europe more relevant, larger, with a larger domestic market. So that's why whoever is in charge, we hope the enlargement project will continue.
5: So some in Europe are worried, I'm not, that Germany's starting to really build up their military again. The amount of investment is really noteworthy. Japan is too, by the way. Are you comfortable with that?
20: Well, look, I'll joke here. You know, the joke goes that because the automotive sectors in both countries is under pressure given the competition from other markets. You know, they cannot build cars, they have to learn to build tanks. You know, so I think that's part of it. I think it's also an economic choice. But I think jokes aside, I think this is also a reflection of the increased security threats from the eastern neighboring Russia. So we shouldn't be naive. We need to beef up our military spending in Europe as a whole. And I think Germany is doing right that.
5: Prime Minister, can you stick around?
20: Of course.
5: Great. We have a couple more minutes. And I know, do you have to go back to the United Nations or are you guys done?
20: I'll head to back to the United Nations and need for more meetings.
5: Okay. Yes. And post 2 o'clock, we know Prime Minister Netanyahu is going to be speaking. So it's fun to see who's going to walk out. Back in a moment.
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6: An Okmulgee man will spend more than 80 years in prison for multiple gun and drug charges after leading troopers on a chase.
1: Two.
6: A Tulsa County judge has scheduled 3 days in November for the next hearing in a case involving more than $779,000 in Tulsa Public Schools bond money.
1: One.
6: And two Republican lawmakers in the state are in the middle of a disagreement over when the next senator should take office. I'm Ben Morgan.
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3: 96.5 KRMG. He's so busy, he'll make your head spin. It's Brian Kilmeade.
5: Vasile Tufan is the Moldova prime minister, former businessman. Now he's into politics, but never lost his business background. In layman's terms, could you tell me how Ukraine has become this, has revolutionized their war machine in real time and revolutionized war with the drone technology?
20: No, that's a fascinating topic. You see, it's also about the choice of the economic model. So what Ukraine did is they de facto liberalized, you know, a lot of the drone production. So people started building drones literally in garages. You know, you have hundreds of drone producers in Ukraine. So it was the choice of a free market, capitalistic model. And one of the reasons Russia has been lagging behind is because they went for this hierarchical, you know, state company model. So they have this huge, huge state-owned company, which is building military production. And of course, as you know, hierarchies are always losing to markets. And that's one of the reasons why Ukraine has been winning in innovating, faster innovating cycles,
5: better drones. Are they winning now?
20: Russia has been catching up to some extent, but I think Ukraine is still one step ahead when it comes to drone technology.
5: We are worried, as many people are, about their missiles. And they need Patriots, but there's very few Patriots around right now. There's got to be a deal maybe with South Korea, who's got some extra. North Korea is certainly helping Russia, and then South Korea helping out. Do you know where these Patriot batteries can come from?
20: Well, I very much hope that there will be also a deal where Ukraine would get a license to produce these Patriots. I know there have been discussions, and I think this can be win-win. That's money.
5: But would it take a while for them to ramp up and be able to make their own?
20: Well, they've advanced quite a lot in terms of some local production. Also in terms of, Patriot alternatives, Ukraine has been piloting already an own air defense system. So in that sense, I think it's also actually for now still an opportunity for American production companies to supply some of those licenses.
5: Right. So I guess Lockheed and Raytheon are reluctant to do it because it's so close to Russia. They're worried about the technology getting into Russian hands.
20: I understand the concern. Look, I can speak as somebody who's lived in Kyiv throughout this war. And when a ballistic missile hits near your house and shakes it to in the ground, like, I would be enormously grateful if the country could get more Patriots, because Ukraine can shoot down the cruise missiles, Ukraine can shoot down the drones, but we cannot shoot down ballistic missiles, and that's why we need the Patriots.
5: And just when we look at Europe, no longer does President Trump or any president have to convince NATO that the threat is real. They understand now. Am I correct?
20: I think that's by now. I think everybody is bought in.
5: Right. You said that Vladimir Putin would love to end the war. You think he understands that with the price he's paying? There was a thought that John Ratcliffe, our CIA director, went there to convince him and let them know that they're losing, that he might not be getting the real story. What is the real story about Vladimir Putin? Do you think he is looking for an off-ramp? I know he should be.
20: Look, it's difficult to know what's happening in, in these dark rooms in the Kremlin. Like, my guess is that first, the information is not coming to Putin. Again, he's a person who's not connected to technology. He's only reading like the files he's getting, and probably there's
5: he's not connected to technology.
20: He's not. You may know he's not using a phone. He's not accessing a computer. He's very low tech. So he's basically reading paper files. Again, I'm just basing it based on well known information, and that means that the group of people around him can feed him the kind of information that supports them, and he may not know actually the real situation on the front line. I'm speculating here, but this could be one of the reasons why he's not understanding how bad things are for them. And second, I think it's also they don't know how to get out of this mess by now. So
5: if you could show them an off-ramp, perhaps. The other thing people have brought up is they built up their economy around a war machine. When the war stops, then they'll have almost no industry.
20: Yeah, you see, but in this case, yes, you have some GDP growth, but this GDP growth is completely unproductive because it's building tanks, which are not creating value for the society.
5: Exactly. Vasile Tufan, great knowing you. Moldova's prime minister, thanks so much and stay safe.
20: Thank you so much.
5: Appreciate you and all your people.
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24: 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Tulsa's news, weather, and traffic.
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1: Talks begin today between the Chinese and American presidents in Washington.
2: Slow to moderate traffic on the westbound Sand Springs Expressway as you approach Highway 97.
1: Thank you, Steve. It is 11 o'clock, partly cloudy and 75 degrees here in Tulsa. From the KRMG 24-hour Fox News Center, I'm Ben Morgan with team coverage of our top stories. Chinese President Xi Jinping has four red lines that cannot be negotiated when meeting with President Trump today.
3: The United States, of course, does not want China to invade Taiwan. The Chinese are saying Taiwan is the core of their core interests when it comes to democracy and human rights in China. The Chinese are saying its political system and human rights record cannot be challenged. When it comes to their development path, their system of government, they're defending their political system and development path as a choice shaped by its history and its people. And when it comes to rights, they define the right to development as an inalienable human right symbolizing dignity and honor.
1: That is Fox's Peter Ducey at the White House. There is a disagreement between current U.S. Senator Alan Armstrong and Tulsa Republican Congressman Kevin Hearn over when the next senator should take office. Now, State Senate Pro Tem Lonnie Paxton is asking Attorney General Gettner Drummond to weigh in. According to sources, Hearn believes that if he wins the November election, he should take the Senate seat after the election is certified. Armstrong says his appointment to finish Mark Wayne Mullen's term allows him to remain in the Senate until the current Congress ends in January. When Armstrong was appointed to the Senate, he was barred from running for the full six-year term as part of that agreement. Businesses near Pine and Mingo are worried the recent road work could shut them down. Timothy Cock of Batman's Good Food and Convenience Store says the drop-off in customers was instantaneous.
4: Since the first day that this happened, our sales has dropped at least 70%. 70% of our sales, and that is crazy.
1: That drop in business has been noticed by several other business owners in the area. ODOT says they're coordinating with the city of Tulsa and the contractor to see if adjustments can be made to the project. That project is expected to last 6 months, but many of those business owners worry they won't be able to make it that long. Tulsa's most accurate and dependable five-day forecast. Three big things you need to know, and we've got the Eric Erickson Show next at 11:02.
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13: Climbing into the upper 80s this afternoon, we'll still be in the mid-80s tomorrow with a southeast wind. Slight chance of a shower after midnight tomorrow night, and then off and on Saturday and into Sunday. High temps, mid to upper 80s over the weekend, 86 Monday. From Fox 23, I'm Chief Meteorologist James Adelot for 96.5 KRMG, Tulsa's news, weather, and traffic.
1: Right now, we got partly cloudy skies and 75 degrees here in Tulsa.
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14: Three.
1: Hurricane Polo is lashing Mexico's coast with bands of heavy rain as forecasters warn of another storm taking aim at Hawaii.
14: Two.
1: An FDA advisory panel has now given its approval to a new blood test that can screen for dozens of cancers.
14: One.
1: And Australia is now accusing an AI agent from OpenAI of attacking Australia's national healthcare database, what may be the first known hack of a government system by an AI acting on its own. At 11:07, I'm Ben Morgan on 96.5 KRMG, Tulsa's news, weather, and traffic.
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0: now are back on the White House grounds. Yes, I told you it wasn't going to last. It's Eric Erickson here. The White House is still barring CNN and MS Now and Politico despite a court ruling ordering them to reverse the ban. 2 minutes ago, the White House caved. And CNN and MS Now and Politico back on the White House grounds as the president greets Xi Jinping. I do have to say, in all honesty, there is something unseemly about the American president banning CNN from the White House grounds on the day the Chinese dictator comes to town. Because in 1989, Tiananmen Square, CNN was the only international news crew present to capture the massacre. And it was the Chinese dictator at the time who shut down CNN and threw them out of Tiananmen Square. So just the juxtaposition there, I think, is unfortunate. But they are now back on the White House grounds. Welcome, everybody. It's Eric Erickson here. The phone number, 877-973-7425. If you want to be on the program, text Eric, E-R-I-C-K, to 33777. Get the live stream, the show notes, the podcast. Reminder, you can follow me on Instagram at EW Erickson. You'll see some great pictures this weekend, I guarantee. So the president of the United States has greeted Xi Jinping at the White House and Madam Ping.
1: President Xi and Madam Peng arrive at an important moment for America. The 250th anniversary of our founding. Tomorrow we will visit the National Archives to see some of the greatest treasures of that proud history, including the Declaration of Independence and the United States Constitution and the Bill of Rights.
2: 习主席和彭夫人来访之际, 正值美国的一个重要的历史时刻。
0: Oh, yeah, we got the Chinese there and their counterparts sitting as the president, and their counterparts narrating all this stuff.
1: We will also see artifacts testifying to the long and cherished relationship of really something that's so incredible, and cultural exchanges between China and the United States, just as our ancestors reached across the ocean centuries ago to trade, to learn, and to build a better world. Our two countries do really the same thing, and we're very proud of it and the relationship.
0: There you go. We do have a long relationship with the Chinese, going back centuries. Problem is now, of course, it's a communist dictatorship, and the communists in China actually have some problems. And one of the big problems that the Chinese have is the same problem that we have, which is the situation in Iran. This is Mike Lawler having a conversation with Stephanie Ruhle on MS Now.
3: Then given your concerns about China, what do you think or hope realistically will come from the meeting with the president and Xi tomorrow?
4: I think the president needs to be very firm with President Xi about AI and in particular about this issue related to rogue agents and threats to national security, and that there will be zero tolerance for any type of incursion by China. And I think the president needs to make that abundantly clear. I know Secretary Bessent, you know, in meeting with Chinese officials, they talked about a collaborative approach in dealing with some of this, especially around national security concerns. But we all know China is untrustworthy. We know they are seeking to undermine our competitive advantages economically, whether it's through intellectual property theft, whether it's through currency manipulation. They do it every day. We know they're going to use AI to try and undermine us. We need to be prepared for it, and we need to be firm in the consequences if they do it.
0: He's right. There is a lot of distrust with China when it comes to military, when it comes to the what they're going to do with AI, try to do it against us. They do have problems with Iran. In fact, Peter Schweitzer was on with Stuart Varney on Fox Business on this point. Listen to this conversation.
5: Peter Schweitzer joins me now. Peter, how can President Trump turn this meeting with Xi into a political win for Trump?
6: Well, it's a good question, Stu. If you look at the agenda, there's not a lot on the agenda of substance. We know, of course, that President Trump wants help on Iran. We know that President Xi wants to get President Trump to say Taiwan cannot be independent. But I think if you look at the power equation here, yes, Trump is down in the polls, and he's facing pressure because of Iran. But Xi is in a tsunami politically back in China. That does not get reported a lot. The Central Military Commission, which is the most important political military military body in China. It's at the apex of the power pyramid. It has seven members. Over the last 2 years, Xi has purged five of them for political disloyalty. The only two remaining members are Xi himself and the guy who's investigating the others. This is on top of more than 45 generals who have gone missing. Who have not been found over the last couple of years. So there's a lot of political turmoil. He needs a solution to Iran, I would argue, even more than Trump. They are massive importers of Middle Eastern oil. They've been tapping into their billion-barrel reserves. Those are dwindling. They're having to start to buy increasingly on the international market. This is starting to hit them much more heavy than it's hitting the United States. So—
0: He's right, by the way. He is right. China needs us to figure out a solution. And the Chinese, by the way, the New York Times and the Wall Street Journal are both reporting today, are helping the Iranians target Americans and providing them more weapons. So even as this guy, the dictator of China, is at the White House playing nice with President Trump, he's working with the Iranians to kill Americans in the Middle East. Keep that in mind. I will give word to Senator John Kennedy of Louisiana here.
7: Senator, President Trump is going to be meeting with President Xi today. What concerns, if at all, if any, do you have given the, you know, potential China helping Iran with spying? What are some any concerns you have at all with President Trump meeting with President Xi?
8: Well, I don't think it's going to happen, but President Xi is going to. President Xi is one of the best liars I've ever seen. I mean, he learned to lie before he learned to talk, and I don't believe the president will fall for it. I don't want a war with China, but China, with China, if you turn the other cheek, they just stab you in the neck. I got to go vote, guys.
7: Thanks, sir.
0: He's right. Learn to lie before he learned to talk. China does have problems as she comes to the United States. This is from Greg Yip at the Wall Street Journal. The conventional wisdom is that Chinese leader Xi Jinping meets President Trump from a position of strength. The conventional wisdom is wrong. Yes, foreign markets with cutting-edge electric cars that knock down prices. Its robots are beating human sprinters, and its AI is nipping at the heels of top American labs. But that technological wizardry isn't translated into a better life for Chinese citizens. Retail sales are a decent barometer of how the typical household is doing, and the message is grim. Adjusted for inflation, China's retail sales fell 0.4% in August from a year earlier. They grew 2.6% in the U.S. and are also up in Japan, Canada, even Western Europe. China's economy is K-shaped, with capital investment rising in high tech but declining everywhere else. Underemployment is pervasive. If consumption and investment are flat to falling, how can China's GDP be growing 4.3%, double the U.S.? First, growth is propped up by exports because no one at home is buying. Second, China probably overstates its growth. Logan Wright of Rhodium Group estimates China grew 1.5 to 2% a year from 2022 to 2025, not the officially reported 4.6%, and actual growth this year will probably be zero. No elected leader could be indifferent to such malaise. Xi, though, is free to pour resources into advanced manufacturing and tech that lose money and don't create jobs because he believes that will secure China and the Communist Party against outside enemies. The problem? You become entirely independent of the rest of the world except for economic growth, says Wright. Trump has some leverage here. If the president knows how to use it, he has leverage. There are actually in China, on the Chinese TikTok version, there are entire courses people can pay. This blew my mind. Now, I don't speak Chinese, but I've heard some of them, some with English translation. The BBC has documented this. CNN has documented this. The Wall Street Journal has documented this. You in China on TikTok can buy courses on how to navigate the streets of Chinese cities as a homeless person. You can buy a course. Spend your money to learn how to survive as a homeless person on the streets of China. Not making that up. The Chinese economy is leaving a lot of younger Chinese people behind. It's one reason Xi wants war. You know, he's purged the generals. 45 generals gone. Most of those generals, something like 30 of the 45, were handpicked by Xi after he came to power. And he's purged them already for corruption and other things. He ceded a talking point that Xi is the reasonable man, that the generals are the hardliners. Well, it turned out they weren't hardline enough, and he purged them all. And there have been active rumors for a while now that there was political agitation in China for a coup. The problem here is that China is on decline, and it makes it dangerous. It makes China dangerous because Xi needs some nationalist fervor to keep the country together and behind him, which more likely than not means war. He wants some sort of war. He wants some level of agitation so that young Chinese men have somewhere to go to blow off their steam and anger by fighting on the battlefields of Taiwan and elsewhere.
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0: They believe themselves the natural heirs of China. Well, the Chinese want them as a captured territory to return to the fold. Dangerous times with this meeting. I worry sometimes that our president is too accommodating to our enemies and not accommodating enough to our allies, that he tries to put the enemies at ease to deal with him. It's part of his negotiation. I read his book, Art of the Deal. The people he plays combat with, he tries to schmooze them and woo them. I don't know that it's going to work. I don't know. What I do know is that we shouldn't stop engaging with China, but we don't need to play friends with them. I agree with Senator Kennedy. Xi Jinping learned to lie before he learned to talk. You can't trust him. And by the way, that's a pretty universal sentiment in government. The Republicans and Democrats alike on Capitol, they do not trust China. They do not treat the Chinese as our friends. Only the far left in the Democratic Party do. Some on the far right, horseshoe theory, they believe that China's ordered society is a model for the United Nations. It's kind of wild to read Sohrab Ahmari and others on the far right saying essentially that we shouldn't be worried about China. They've ordered and modeled their society. No. They are a dictatorial totalitarian regime that puts people in concentration camps and takes children away from people to indoctrinate them into communism. Xi Jinping is an evil man, and we should not be afraid to call it evil. We should not be afraid to call him evil. And American presidents believe the Chinese have infiltrated too much of our infrastructure to be truthful and speak truth to the power of China because they could turn off our lights and our water supply by hacking us. Members of Congress don't even use regular cell towers anymore to communicate because China so compromised our telecom system. A friend would not do that. An evil empire would. And it's time to confront the Chinese like Reagan confronted the Soviets. Their economy is weak. Problem is, Ronald Reagan didn't have $40 trillion in debt when he was taking on the Soviets. We do now. We got to get our house in order.
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14: 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I'm Ben Morgan.
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4: 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Call us at 918-262-2000 if you want to know what a SpaceX note is currently paying.
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8: I'm talking about China, and the audio was scratched. We're trying to make some adjustments on the audio. I am actually in my home studio bunker, and I haven't broadcast from here in a while, and I had to update the mixer. And when I updated it the other night, it changed all the settings. I've had the settings set for like 5 years. And we're doing it a little bit on the fly here, and so that has caused some of the popping. It wasn't a Chinese plot, I promise. It's my equipment. But the moment the show ends, my kids and I, in fact, they're going to load our suitcases in the car. And the moment the show is over, I'm going to use the bathroom and get the car because we got to make a flight this afternoon. And we're pushing it. So I didn't want to. It takes me about 15 minutes to get from my studio to the house, and we need to be on the road within those 15 minutes. So this is go time for the Ericssons today to make sure we make our Delta this afternoon. Delta will not wait for us, unfortunately. But that's okay. We're going to have fun. Taking the kids to shoot machine guns and flamethrowers in Las Vegas. They're very excited. And my wife is actually kind of excited that she gets the house to herself with the dog this weekend, be just super quiet. We were hoping she would be able to go with us, but she wears out when we travel, and we didn't want to wear her out because we got a big couple of weeks coming up. So we have not. So in any event, look, when we come back, I got to talk about Javier Milei and his speech at the UN. Phenomenal, phenomenal speech from Javier Milei. It has just blown up the internet as he blew up the United Nations, calling out the UN, the despots at the UN, the uselessness of the United Nations. Now, obviously, he spoke in Spanish, so I will narrate to you what the man said. But I watched this, and I was like, my gosh. You know what's so funny is how so many people were so excited by him, and then they realized he was actually a free marketer. He cut tariffs and

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3: We have a non-injury crash on East 31st Street. It's just west of Mingo.
2: At 11:30, partly sunny skies, 75 degrees in Tulsa. From the KRMG 24-hour Fox News Center, I'm Bert Williams with team coverage of our top stories. Chinese President Xi Jinping has four non-negotiable lines for President Trump.
4: The Chinese are saying Taiwan is the core of their core interests when it comes to democracy and human rights in China. The Chinese are saying its political system and human rights record cannot be challenged. When it comes to their development path, their system of government, they're defending their political system and development path as a choice shaped by its history and its people. And when it comes to rights, they define the right to development as an inalienable human right symbolizing dignity and honor.
2: Fox's Peter Ducey at the White House seeing some chances for rain over the weekend.
5: Well, temps will stay above average all the way through the weekend. We will see growing rain and thunder chances probably maxing out Saturday night into early Sunday morning. But we will hold on to some widely scattered shower chances even into next week, especially Tuesday night and Wednesday. Slightly cooler through the middle of the week, too.
2: Fox 23 and KRMG Chief Meteorologist James Adelot. Oklahoma Primary Aluminum releases a new economic impact study.
6: The study shows the plant would have a more than $4 billion impact. The study, conducted by Regional Economic Models Incorporated, estimated the facility would add $1.4 billion a year to Oklahoma's GDP. The study also says the smelter would generate more than $900 million in household income through jobs at the facility, related business, and spending through the economy. Grant Merrill, 96.5 KRMG, Tulsa's news, weather, and traffic.
2: 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The three big things you need to know in the Eric Erickson Show is next. It's 11:32.
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1: Warm and sunny through the rest of the afternoon, 89 the high, 85 tomorrow, but slight chances of rain and thunder late tomorrow night, and then Saturday night and Sunday. Highs in the mid to upper 80s over the weekend, mid-80s Monday. From Fox 23M Chief Meteorologist James Adelot for 96.5 KRMG, Tulsa's news, weather, and traffic.
0: 11:35, partly sunny, 75 degrees.
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0: Police believe two deaths of Ole Miss students may be due to kratom, a drug sold at gas stations. U.S. health regulators could soon endorse the use of a new blood test to detect cancers. President Trump is hosting China's President Xi Jinping for a high-stakes state visit today. It's 11:35. I'm Bert Williams on 96.5 KRMG, Tulsa's news, weather, and traffic.
3: 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It is Eric Erickson here. The phone number is 877-973-7425. If you want to be on the program with me, if you text the word show to 33777, you can get the live stream, the show notes, the podcast, the four things to know in the afternoon, although you're not going to get that today and tomorrow because I'm traveling. It's going to be fantastic weekend for me and the family. 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I've got too many buttons and lights in the home studio going off on me right now. Show to 33777. You get the tickets to the Not Safe for Radio show. Also, the parking pass is available on that link. If you've already gotten a ticket, need a parking pass. It's going to be a fun time. It's October 10th at 7 p.m. We don't have a lot of tickets left. We do have some available. So if you text show to 33777, you will be able to get them. Now, by the way, so Charlie, is this audio that you just sent, is it safe for me to play on radio? Because I think it is, but I haven't heard it. So I know there's a little bit delay in your listening, so you let me know, because I want to play it if so. But I also want to play Javier Milei. Now, I don't speak Spanish, I speak French. Javier Milei spoke to the United Nations as the Argentine president. And, well, just listen.
4: That's to say, it's become a useless organization whose only purpose is to sustain a caste of fatally arrogant parasites masquerading as well-intentioned bureaucrats. I would remind them of what Mises said. Good people do not think about controlling the lives of their fellow human beings. Those who were supposed to guarantee collective security and human rights failed in their task. Instead, they allowed chaos, violence, and international terrorism to flourish.
3: Amen and amen. It is wonderful to have a leader go to the United Nations and call them useless. The great quote, a caste of fatally arrogant parasites disguised as well-intentioned bureaucrats, an organization that has failed while chaos, violence, and international terrorism have flourished. He also took them on for their attacks on Israel and their anti-Semitism. What a great guy. You notice how you don't get a lot of buzz about Javier Milei in this country anymore. President Trump deeply supported the rise of Javier Milei, and in fact has done a number of things, including the beef tariffs and the like, to waiving them to allow imports of Argentinian beef to help him, because he's on our side. He doesn't like the Chinese. He doesn't like Hamas. He doesn't like the Iranians. China had been trying to get a foothold into Argentina, and his election shoved them out the door, made it impossible for them to get a foothold. But the president's supporters massively supported Javier Milei. He was one of their own. He was some sort of populist figure. And it turns out Javier Milei is a free market economist, and he has criticized the Trump administration for their tariffs, and in fact pointed to one of the reasons that the Argentinian GDP is rising while ours is not so much, is because he is balancing the budget there, getting rid of government debt, and also getting rid of tariffs. Argentina had a massive number of tariffs that he's getting rid of. And the Argentine economy is doing way better than anyone expected. The Argentinian economy is thriving right now, and the number of people in poverty in Argentina is in freefall. One of the most interesting things is that in Argentina, he got rid of price controls and rent controls. Do you know what happened in Argentina when Javier Milei got rid of controls? Prices went down, not up. And by getting rid of rent control, the number of available housing units for rent in Argentina rose. Free market economics at work. We don't have to theorize. And this is one of the things a lot of the president's more populist supporters say, things that J.D. Vance says. They criticize the free market and the reliance on the free market. But we actually have real world data on the free market. And Argentina is a success story for the free market. In Buenos Aires, the number of available rental properties expanded so much that rents came down for people when they got rid of rent control. Why? Because people knew that they could put their properties on the market for rent and they could charge enough rent to be able to fix them up. And they fixed them up and they expanded it, and that lowered rent overall because the capacity of rent, it's a supply and demand equation. There was more demand than supply, and now there's more supply than demand. And so prices went down in Buenos Aires and around Argentina. On price controls, he got rid of import-export controls in Argentina, introduced competition, and prices on goods went down. He wrestled the Argentinian government debt. He threw out a lot of bureaucrats. He shrunk the government. He's not overwhelmingly popular, you should know, but he just won a big election there. People thought that his party was going to get annihilated in elections because he wasn't very popular, because the economy, it's doing better, but it's not doing as great as he promised. Instead, he won enough to be able to make even more reforms. He is a huge success story. And then to go to the United Nations and call him a cast of fatally arrogant parasites designed as well-intentioned bureaucrats. The United Nations, the closest governmental entity to the United Nations is the European Union bureaucracy. The European Union bureaucracy is a malevolent group of busybodies who want people addicted to government and enslaved by government. They don't really like freedom. Very much like the UN bureaucracy. I was talking to a guy, y'all would all know him. He's a very prominent tech executive in the country. I was talking to him the other day about how impossible it is for his company to do business in the EU. One of the things he was telling me was that, I mean, y'all all know his company. Many of you have his products. And he was telling me that the problem with the European Union, and this is so, I mean, this is where Kafka came from. And he was talking about the Kafka-esque laws and regulations in the EU, that you can follow the plain text of the law and regulation in the EU, and the EU bureaucrats and judges will tell you that you are violating the spirit of the law, even though you have complied with the plain text. I want to read for you that this is just a wonky and ridiculous thing for you to read and hear, but this is from Apple. As part of agreements with select European competition authorities, Apple is introducing changes to its app tracking transparency framework in the European Union. Beginning with iOS 27.2 and iPadOS 27.2, developers will have the option to use an alternative version of the app tracking transparency system prompt in the EU. The requirements for when you must seek permission to track users will remain the same. Due to legal requirements, only the alternative version of the system prompt is available for apps distributed in Germany, France, Italy, Poland, and Romania. In addition, for users in the European Union, you can reprompt a user via the app tracking transparency system prompt 1 year after the user's previous choice in your app's app tracking transparency system prompt. Regardless of whether the choice was to accept or reject, a user cannot be reprompted if they have disabled allow apps to request to track. Renamed allow apps to request to link your activity across companies in the EU in their cities. Now, that's mind-numbingly garbage to you. I realize it's hard to process. Here's the gist of it for Apple users and third-party developers. Essentially, Apple, you know, has a little button if you have an iPhone, and it says allow apps to request to track you. So that those apps can track you around the internet and track you geographically so they can sell you related stuff. And the EU is demanding that prompt, allow apps to request to track you, is now changed to allow apps to request to link your activity across companies. And essentially, what the European Union jargon does now is it allows the government to track you. It allows the European Union to track you. It muddies the water. A buddy of mine who writes in technology says what the EU proponents have fooled themselves into believing is that the European Commission works to move users into or at least closer to the top spot in privacy. And the truth is that they work to move third-party developers and publishers into a more privileged position at the expense of your user privacy. Apple protects user privacy, and the European Union doesn't want you to be private. The European Union wants to track you. So the European Union has this entire framework that is talks about how the DMA, they call it, is to make you more private. I realize this is esoteric, but there's a point. The DMA framework is designed to protect your user privacy. But actually, the European Union uses that privacy protection to require you to give the government more of your data so they can track not only what you're doing online, but what companies you're doing business with. So it says it's to protect your privacy, but actually it's to give the government your location and what you're looking at online. The law and the spirit of the law are two different things. It is like the United Nations. The bureaucrats in the European Union use euphemisms to make you think you're protected when you're not. The European Union and the United Nations, they actually don't respect the people. The bureaucrats at the UN and the European Union believe that they know what's best for you. It's like the common good people out there in the national populist and national conservative camp. They talk about the common good, and what that's code for is that they believe that socially conservative socialists in Washington, D.C. know better for your life than what you do. I don't know why they've orbited around J.D. Vance as much as they have, but essentially they're the closest thing we have in this country to the EU bureaucrats. If they get elected, they believe that they should decide for you what is in your best interest. Not you and your family. You should not be able to decide. Lord knows the individual is not allowed to decide with these guys. Just like in the EU, the individual is bad. It's the collective that's good. And to the collective entity that should decide what's best in your interest is you and your family or your local community. And these guys in D.C. think that they should be able to decide it. And in the European Union, they think the people in Brussels should be able to decide it. And the UN, they think they should be able to decide globally for all people what is best. It's absolutely insane bureaucracy. Yet this is where we are. As a people, the United States increasingly really does stand out. You know, the Prime Minister of Great Britain now wants a ministry of truth. He wants a disinformation ministry to round up people who they claim are misrepresenting things online and being dishonest about things online. And it's going to be what the government determines is dishonest and untruthful. And remember, if you say that a boy cannot become a girl in the European Union or in Great Britain now, that can be a crime unless you're J.K. Rowling, because she has enough clout to not be charged under hate crimes laws. Everybody else, however, can go to jail for telling the truth in the European Union and in the UK, which is separate from the EU now, but just as bad, if not worse. We are unique. The United States and our support for free speech, unique. You know, interestingly enough, one of the guys on the right who's become a big philosopher on the right is Adrian Vermeule from Harvard. He's one of the leaders in the national populist think tank world out there. He's written all sorts of stuff that has gravitated to the thinking, for example, of the people in J.D. Vance's camp. They influence the national populace. This is from May 5th of 2020. Harvard law professor Adrian Vermeule suggests using the Chinese virus pandemic as an excuse to establish a new interpretation of the Constitution, implementing policies that do away with concepts such as free speech ideology and property rights. Adrian Vermeule, a professor in Harvard, recently wrote a piece for The Atlantic in which he argues that traditional interpretations of the U.S. Constitution have outlived its utility and that it is now time for the government to take a more centralized role in people's lives. Vermeule argues that circumstances have now changed due to the Chinese virus pandemic and that it is now possible to imagine moral constitutionalism, which he says is not enslaved to the original meaning of the Constitution and is also liberated from the narrative of relentless expansion of individualistic autonomy. The professor is advocating for a new interpretation of the U.S. Constitution, which he refers to as common good constitutionalism. Such an approach should be based on the principles that the government helps direct persons, associations, and societies generally toward the common good, and that strong rule in the interest of attaining the common good is entirely legitimate. The libertarian assumptions central to free speech law and free speech ideology forbidden to judge the quality and moral worth of public speech should fall under the axe, he says. This is festering on the right. It's no different from what you see in China. It's no different from what you see in the EU and the UK, and we should all stand up to this nonsense.
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8: 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I'm Bert Williams.
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3: 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Get 15% off. I got to play all some of this. This is lengthy. I can't play it all, but this is a guy at the University of Michigan talking to Abdul El Sayed about his family and their plight in Iran.
17: And it's very
18: humbling. Thank you.
17: You gotta show the shirt.
18: It says Michigan Persians. You can imagine our surprise as Persians, our sadness when we heard you, Abdul, a leaked audio tape of you saying that you didn't want to comment on Supreme Leader Khamenei's death and that the people in Dearborn were sad when he died. And I just have a simple question, Abdul. That silence had a gaping hole in our community, and I want to ask if you regret that silence. I want to ask if you renounce the people that held vigils, that supported this terrorist for all the stuff that he's done. I wanted to ask if you stand unequivocally against the IRGC, against the Islamic Republic of Iran that has killed 50,000 protesters.
17: Think about our role in the world. We have turned ourselves into the world's policemen. And I think what we all want, what we all need, is more democracy, more freedom in the world, but also an understanding of what we actually can and should do with respect to that. And here's my point. One can disagree with the governance of a foreign country. One can stand in solidarity with freedom and democracy movements. But my worry is when one decides that we are going to go in and take out the leadership of a foreign government. Because here's what happens. A lot of times, that frustration gets used to justify corporate interests that have a real stake in the natural resources in a particular country.
3: He's asked if he regrets not taking a position on the death of the monsters who murdered this young kid's relatives in Iran, and he can't just say they needed to die. He goes on a 3-minute word salad to refuse to acknowledge the Iranian monsters. Wow, that's pretty telling. It's also telling to you when you get all these phone calls from people and you don't want them, the credit card solicitations, the mail, you don't want them, the extended warranty phone calls, all those calls and pieces of mail, even a lot of spam email you get come from data brokers who sell your data to companies who want to scam you or just sell you stuff. 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
20: Tulsa Public Schools fraud case moving forward.
23: Northbound Highway 75 will be narrowed down to one lane at 81st Street starting at 7 o'clock tonight for barrier wall replacements.
20: At noon, partly sunny, 77 degrees in Tulsa. From the KRMG 24-hour Fox News Center, I'm Bert Williams with team coverage of our top stories. A Tulsa County judge has set dates for the next hearing in the criminal case accusing former TPS bond official Chris Hudgens and contractors Thomas McKenna and Gail Gwinnip. The three are accused of directing more than $779,000 in voter-approved bond money toward roofing projects that prosecutors say never happened.
24: At the direction of the former bond director, the engineering firm submitted falsified invoices.
20: All three have pleaded not guilty to embezzlement and conspiracy charges. A legal battle is brewing between current Oklahoma U.S. Senator Alan Armstrong and Tulsa Congressman Kevin Hearn.
25: Hearn, who is the favorite to win the seat in November, according to current poll numbers, wants to be seated in the upper chamber shortly after Election Day if he wins. But Armstrong said he wants to stay until the new Congress is assembled next January. Armstrong says he's entitled to stay until the new Congress convenes in January, and he believes Hearn must serve out the rest of the year in the U.S. House.
20: Fox 23 and KRMG's Devin Lyon. State officials say a 911 glitch is causing some 911 calls to be misdirected.
26: Emergency managers stress that 911 is still answering calls, but anyone dialing in should be ready to give their location and phone number. If you have trouble connecting, check your local police, fire, or emergency management pages for alternate numbers, which many jurisdictions are posting online. The State Emergency Operations Center says it's in contact with 911 partners and hasn't received any requests for assistance. Grant Merrill, 96.5 KRMG, Tulsa's news, weather, and traffic.
20: Broken Arrow's new Regent Bank Amphitheater will open December 4th with a holiday show called A Magical Cirque Christmas. The performance will feature acrobats, aerialists, a magician, and holiday music. Tickets for the December show are expected to go on sale this coming week. Dolly Parton's estate is in a legal battle against her nephew.
27: Brian Seaver served as Parton's head of security and is accused of threatening employees of the company Parton hired to manage her business interests after her death. According to the complaint filed in a Tennessee court, quote, he threatened that everyone needs to be worried about what I might do. Seaver and his security company tell TMZ they believe the court actions, quote, are being taken in bad faith and with the intent to profit from the life of someone who willingly gave so much. In Atlanta, Jonathan Siri, Fox News.
20: Tulsa's most accurate and dependable five-day forecast. The three big things you need to know in the Eric Erickson Show is next. It's 12:03.
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8: Climbing into the upper 80s this afternoon, we'll still be in the mid-80s tomorrow with a southeast wind. Slight chance of a shower after midnight tomorrow night, and then off and on Saturday and into Sunday. High temps, mid to upper 80s over the weekend, 86 Monday. From Fox 23, I'm Chief Meteorologist James Adelot for 96.5 KRMG, Tulsa's news, weather, and traffic.
20: 1206, partly sunny, 77 degrees.
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20: A U.S. citizen and an ICE agent are hurt during an immigration action in Chicago.
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20: Hurricane Polo threatening Mexico's coast with heavy rain. It's 1206. I'm Bert Williams on 96.5 KRMG, Tulsa's news, weather, and traffic.
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0: and welcome, America. It's Eric Erickson here across the United States. The phone number, 877-973-7425, if you want to be on the program. Don't forget, by the way, so if you're coming to the Not Safe for Radio show and you haven't got a parking pass, if you text show to 33777, you can get the parking pass. That's the second link. If you want to come, if you text show to 33777, the first link is the ticket link. The second link is the parking pass. Come hang out with me October 10th, 7 p.m. The Gas South Theater is going to be a fun time. I went to a political fundraiser last night. I typically do not go to political fundraisers. This one was by my house. Some friends were there. They asked me just to come by to see them. I did not offer a check. I am not allowed, so I don't do that. But I did have a lot of friends there. It was for the candidates in Georgia for Secretary of State and for Attorney General. Two guys, they're friends of mine anyway. So went by, saw them, saw some other people. And there were a lot of elected Republicans there. What I found very notable is it was the first time in a while that there was any, like, joy in the room, so to speak, this year. Things are not going well for the Republicans nationally, as you know, and that translates even into states like Georgia and Texas, where the Republicans are unhappy. I should tell you, a prominent Politico in Texas texted me yesterday and said Republicans are still not motivated to vote. They're starting to see the incentive starting to show up in polling as we get closer to the election. But early voting's coming soon and people need to go vote. And they're really worried about Republicans not showing up in Texas. So if you got Republican friends to go show up, get them, and particularly in Texas, Georgia, elsewhere, get your Republican friends to show up. What I found notable about this event last night was the number of Republicans who months ago were despondent and doom and gloom are starting to be a little encouraged by what they're seeing. Now, as I have been telling you guys for a while, the polling momentum has shifted. And we are now past Labor Day. The polling begins to consolidate. The Democrats tend to have a 2 percentage point to 3 percentage point advantage, like 2.7% to be precise advantage in the polling. That comes into reality. There tends to be a Democratic poll. Yes, the Democrats are more motivated. I got a piece coming to the Atlanta Journal about all of this soon, pointing out that the Republicans are mad, the independents are mad, the Democrats are furious and fired up. They want to turn out. And the GOP cannot yet find a good, compelling message to get the Republican voters to turn out anywhere in the nation. They simply don't have they're socialists, they're socialists, they're socialists. It's like the sky is falling, the sky is falling. You got to find a better message. But in Georgia, at least, Rick Jackson seems to be motivating Republicans to turn out and independents to turn out for the GOP. In fact, his big thing is just playing the record from when Keisha Lance Bottom was mayor. Now, for all of you, this I think is worth hearing for everybody to hear this. This is the advertisement now that is circulating from Rick Jackson. Now, this is a longer form piece. And they're cutting this down into advertisements that can be live streamed. They're on the internet. Let me give you some data. And this is why in Georgia, at least, they're encouraged at the state level. You got to understand that Jackson can coordinate with state level candidates under the law. He just can't coordinate with federal candidates. So he can't coordinate with Mike Collins. But let me give you the data in Georgia. This is one of the reasons the GOP in Georgia is suddenly encouraged. Republicans have ad reservations in the governor's race of $34.9 million. And the Democrats have 281 linear ad reservations. Linear ad reservations are TV ad buys for the cable, for satellite, and for broadcast TV. So for October, for the month of October, really after September 28th to the election, Republicans in the state of Georgia have reserved $31.5 million in advertisement time on TV. Democrats in Georgia, can you guess the number? Republicans, $31.5 million in Georgia are reserved. What about the Democrats? Zero. I thought it was wrong. I reached out to Ad Impact. Zero. The Democrats have zero ads in the governor's race. Now, here's why that's important. Because the candidates down ballot depend on the governor's race. Nobody cares about the ag commissioner and the ag secretary. No, nobody cares. Tyler Harper, you know I care about you, but in general, nobody cares about who's running for ag or John King. I love you, but nobody knows who the insurance commissioner really is unless you're standing at the gas pump or in an elevator. Nobody cares. You use the governor's race, and people tend to vote by ticket, and they come over and they'll vote for the lieutenant governor and the secretary of state and the attorney general. And what I am hearing from a lot of Republicans now in Georgia is that the polling momentum in Georgia is now with the GOP. Now, do they all still kind of think that Mike Collins is too far behind to carry it, but they're seeing upward momentum for Mike Collins, too, as Rick Jackson is just focusing on Keisha Lance Bottoms and her record. So I played this the other day. This is worth playing for you. And there, don't worry, this isn't just about Georgia. I'm going to extrapolate elsewhere, but this is just, I was stunned to go to a fundraiser because Republicans have been doom and gloom all year. Suddenly they're a little encouraged. This is the latest from the Jackson campaign, and it is just the sights and sounds of the Atlanta summer of riots in 2020 when Keisha Lance Bottoms was mayor, and you only hear her one time.
1: You need police, fire, and ambulance.
2: I don't know. Please, you call, okay?
3: I'm sorry. Do you need EMS?
1: Yeah, she does.
3: Okay. Did they shoot you? He shot her. Oh, my God.
4: We are not answering 911 calls right now to the personnel issue. If you can reach out to other zones, I will.
5: Severe stress for units also.
6: There's a young man that has been shot and killed. If you can get a unit out there, he's been on the ground. There's no police that have come to, he's dead already.
7: I'm so proud of everything I did as mayor and how I pushed through and how the city navigated.
8: Lord, this is somebody's baby.
1: Okay, and please tell me, why does she look dead?
8: Exactly. Oh, yes, she's dead. Oh, my gosh, I see blood.
9: I don't know what happened. Everyone's just running. Literally, everyone came out of security just running.
10: If you can get to somewhere safe, do so.
11: Oh, my God. Bro, I just watched her get kidnapped from in front of my house.
12: Yes, I'm in Lenox Mall. I just witnessed a young lady get shot.
13: You have reached the city of Atlanta 911. Your call is very important to us. Please do not hang up. The next available operator will answer your call.
0: Well, that is a powerful ad, and it's resonating with independent voters, reminding them of how bad Mayor Bottoms was. It's baffling to me that the Democrats nominated her to begin with. She's out of money. They have no ads held through the end of the campaign season. She's hoping that John Ossoff can carry her across the finish line. Now, I will tell you relatedly, though the National Republican Senatorial Committee is denying it publicly, I am told very reliably behind the scenes, as are others, that the NRSC has pretty much given up on Georgia and North Carolina because they think they might have a shot in New Hampshire. They think they might have a shot in Michigan, and hold the door, they actually think they might have a shot in Minnesota, of all places. They're also trying to redouble their efforts in Texas for Ken Paxton, who, by the way, can win. I don't like him, but he can win. His ads are not resonating, though. What I'm told in Texas is that Paxton's ads are not, they're not clicking with voters. They're all about the crazy things that Tallarico has said, but they're done in a kind of odd way, and there's not much more there about Tallarico's record. And the problem is, when you got a guy as scandal-plagued as Paxton attacking Tallarico for not being a good Christian, it doesn't play well with the voters. They got to find a different message. Although I will tell you, Republicans in Texas are, again, just like in Georgia, they're relying on Greg Abbott's machine to get people across. The Abbott team is concerned that Republicans are not super motivated to vote, and they got to find a way to get them out the door. In Ohio, it's the same thing. It is Republican motivation. At this point, the Democrats are fully mobilized, and it's the Republicans who've got to be motivated to vote, and they're trying to find messages that kind of tickle the ears of the GOP and get them out the door. And I'm assuming they can find ways to do that. They just haven't yet. But as I've been telling you guys for some time now, the polling was always going to shift in September. It was always going to shift. And it has begun to shift. And Republicans are suddenly starting to be encouraged. They're starting to feel the effects of the waves of the money. The Democrats are starting to panic about the money. The Democrats are starting to realize that there are real problems. The Democrats are starting to panic that their candidates are too fringe. The Democrats are starting to panic that they actually might have too many of their candidates exposed. In fact, in Alaska now, they're running a hit job on Mary Abdullah, who actually, it makes her kind of look normal. She has used the R word and the F word, referring to staffers. She has shoved staff. I mean, she sounds very abusive. By the way, you notice how it always sounds like Democratic officials, elected officials, are always more abusive? I mean, she's like Amy Klobuchar eating salad with a comb, among other things. It's very, very bizarre story about this woman. I got to tell you that I'm not yet. Listen, we're going to get to October. I've run campaigns. I know politics. I'll give you my honest assessment. But at this moment, I am not supremely agitated by the fact that doom and gloom is coming for the GOP. Do I think it's going to be bad? I don't think it's going to be good. In fact, I told my buddy Scott Inez on WDBO this morning that if the election were held today, it probably would be a 50-50 Senate with J.D. Vance casting tiebreaker votes. But I think the GOP can rebound some, and I think they are going to rebound some. And I do believe that the Democratic candidates, at the end of the day, are not going to sit well with voters. But the GOP's got to find a way to get them motivated. And Georgia crime has motivated Republican voters to turn out. I suspect that Michelle Tafoya up in Minnesota can probably get voters to turn out for her on the crime issues. Well, frankly, I think every candidate in the nation on the GOP side needs to be learning from Rick Jackson and his campaign, how good it is. It's been firing on all cylinders. It's been remarkable. You know, a few months ago, I had a couple of different Republicans in the state of Georgia, different times in different locations, all tell me the same story, that if you show up at someone's house and say you're there for the Republican candidates, you get the door slammed in your face. That's not happening right now. People are starting to ask about Jackson's ads. People are starting to engage. The trend lines are there right now. The question is, are you going to go vote? And some of you are so furious about the economic situation in the country, you have no intention to go vote. And that's the problem for the GOP. It's like the diesel ban by the president. If this sort of thing were to go into effect, it frustrates voters because of the economic cascading effect. And I'm hoping the president sees the light on some of this stuff. We have time on the right to turn it around still, but time is running out. It's going to take all hands on deck across the nation, and it's looking like the tide is turning. The problem for the GOP is that the president is a wild card who can sometimes alienate voters further. The upside for the GOP is when you have this many unresolved issues in the air, those tend to work for the incumbent, not for the challenger. That tends to provide an opportunity. Time is running out on the GOP, but also time is running out on the Republicans or on the Democrats. We'll see where this thing goes.
14: Those who love him, listen to find out what he's going to say next. Those who disagree with him, also listen to see what he's going to say next. It's the Eric Erickson Show.
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16: 911 service is now fully restored across the state after a communication glitch yesterday.
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16: Tulsa is planning a street party for Route 66's 100th birthday on November 11th.
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16: Tulsa's Williams Crossing Pedestrian Bridge has been named the 2026 Bridge of the Year. I'm Bert Williams.
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18: Mike Lester, fiduciary wealth manager and founder of Talon, is in the studio. I'm Cheryl White. And Mike, I want to talk about annuity sales right now.
19: Okay.
18: Yeah, they're through the roof. $464 billion in 2025.
19: And every time you bring it up, they're always through the roof.
18: I know.
19: Okay.
18: Why is that?
19: I think I know why. Doesn't mean I have to agree with it. There is the incentive to promote them. And then I would take it a step further and I would say it's marketing. The more information you get out there, or the more awareness that the insurance industry, which, I mean, all annuities come from insurance companies, just in case some of our listeners don't know. So these are insurance products that are generated by life insurance companies. And it's very, very profitable for not just the insurance companies, but it's also very profitable for the advisors that sell them to promote them. They're both doing well. So the more you can sell, the more you can make, and then the more you want to sell, and marketing makes that happen. You would think that there was a tremendous amount of regulation when it comes to annuities in general and advertising for annuities and all of that.
18: Well, yes.
19: Well, yeah, one would think. And it's not that there aren't rules, and it's not that there isn't regulation, but somebody has to actually enforce it, right, for anything to ever happen. And that's a big, big problem. So the financial services industry, not the insurance industry, but the financial services industry, the more regulated side of it where we are, you know, being fiduciaries and SEC registered, it has been fighting for years to have way, way more regulation and tougher rules and everything else when it comes to the annuities. And they've had a very, very hard time doing it. So I really, really hate that the industry allows the advisors and the insurance companies to state that the money that you get out of your fixed index annuity is income. That's horribly misleading. I haven't experienced that. To me, income is, let's say you had $100,000, you invested it. Let's say you made 10% on your $100,000. Now I've got $110,000. I pull the $10,000 out, I still have $100,000. That was income. I made the money. The fixed index annuities very, very rarely, if, you know, and over a long enough period of time, in my opinion, never work that way. So if somebody is taking your money, putting it into an account, telling you have to leave it locked up in there for 10 years and saying you get guaranteed income, but every time they send money to your checking account, they're just paying you out of your own pocket. It's not income.
18: If you have questions about annuities or would like to learn more about Mike and the Talon team, call 918-262-2000 and ask about your complimentary comprehensive financial plan, plus the gift of a will and trust, no cost and no obligation. 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
2: Back. It is Eric Erickson here. Don't forget to text the word Eric, E-R-I-C-K, to 33777 so you can get the show notes, the live stream, the podcast. There's no four things today and tomorrow since I'm traveling literally after the show today, hitting the road, headed to the airport, taking the kids out west. So my daughter, for her 21st birthday, she asked if we go to Las Vegas so she could shoot machine guns and play craps. I was like, I will gladly take you. So I'm taking my son and my daughter. She won't mind me saying this. So I texted her and we have options. Now we're going to a gun range. I know the range master. He was like, hey, we have something new since the last time. We have flamethrowers. Would your kids like to do flamethrowers? So I asked my daughter, for your birthday, do you want to shoot machine guns and also flamethrowers? Without missing a beat, she says, Dad, asking me if I want to fire a flamethrower is like asking a man if he wants to see boobs. So then I asked my son, I said, okay, Gunner, you have an opportunity. You can go ride ATVs out into the desert and shoot guns, or you can do machine guns from a gun range and also flamethrowers. And he wheeled around. His eyes were as big as saucers. And I said, do you want to do the flamethrowers or do you want to do the ATVs? And he says, flamethrowers. I said, so flamethrowers. He says, oh, yes, yes. He says, Dad, I almost said a word you didn't know that I knew that I know. He said, I was going to say H-E double hockey sticks, yes. It's like, God bless them. My kids keep me on my toes. They are definitely my kids, although they get the stubborn streak from their mom. Let's just be honest about it. It should be good. And then I'm going to surprise them on Saturday with some stuff. We want to go to the Mob Museum. We've never been to. I found some off the beaten path restaurants for them to go to. So not a lot of eating on the strip in Vegas. We're going to some of the locals only places that I love to go out there. It's going to be a fun time. My wife, unfortunately, decided she wasn't up for the trip, given everything. So, she gets to, at least gets to have a relaxing time with the dog without the dog having to go to doggy camp for a few days. It'll be a lot of fun. But this is why when you tune in tomorrow, I will not be here because I will be somewhere with a machine gun. It's a ton of fun. You know, years ago, we had all those security problems. We had people show up at our house and the like. And my wife was the one who's like, we need to like figure out how to take care of ourselves. And so the kids were young at the time, and we started getting them coaches for target practice and shooting and stuff. And my wife got into three-gun competitions, and we got a whole armory in the house. Now, I feel perfectly at home now where we live. We got a whole armory, and we're not waiting for 911. That's my wife's motto, at least. All right, we got to move on. We got a lot more stuff to cover, but first I got to tell you about Rinnai. Now, you know, I'm going to a great hotel where I will have unlimited hot water. I do have two rooms, so I can put the kids in one room and not have to pile into everybody in one room. And I can shower in peace without my daughter's, man, she is definitely a girl. 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
2: The push to combat high diesel prices.
3: Non-injury crash reported on East 61st Street, just east of Highway 169.
2: At 12:30, partly sunny sky, 77 degrees in Tulsa. 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Floating an idea to bring down the price of diesel.
4: One idea to tackle this problem of high diesel prices is to ban the export of American diesel to keep supplies here in the U.S. President Trump supports that idea, but his energy secretary, Chris Wright, is against it. Wright says the same refineries that make diesel also make regular gas and jet fuel. And he says if they can't ship diesel overseas, they'll run out of places to store it, and then we'll be forced to cut production, driving prices even higher.
2: ABC's Karen Hua in Washington, D.C. An Okmulgee man will spend more than 80 years in prison on drug and gun charges.
5: In November of 2023, state troopers tried to pull Jason Cole over for driving 67 in a 45, but he led troopers on a chase that ended with him jumping out of his truck and running away. Troopers eventually caught up with him and arrested him. OHP searched his truck and found two pistols. They also found a bag with 50 grams of meth packaged for distribution. Cole was sentenced to more than 81 years in prison.
2: Fox 23 and KRMG's Devin Lyon. The Parla Film Festival takes place tonight at the Admiral Twin Drive-In. You can check out short films made by filmmakers from Tulsa and around the country. The original Pippi Longstocking, Tammy Aaron, now lives in Oklahoma and stars in the short film Love Always, Sheila.
6: I've learned over the past couple of years going to all the film festivals, there's a lot of filmmakers in Oklahoma, a lot of crew, a lot of talent.
2: The event is free. Gates open at 6 and the films begin at 8. Tulsa's most accurate and dependable five-day forecast. The three big things you need to know in the Eric Erickson Show is next. 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
16: Mostly sunny through the afternoon, 89 the high, 85 tomorrow. Late tomorrow night, slight chance of showers, and then we'll have some shower chances Saturday, Saturday night, and Sunday. Mid to upper 80s over the weekend, mid-80s on Monday. From Fox 23M, Chief Meteorologist James Adelot for 96.5 KRMG, Tulsa's news, weather, and traffic.
2: At 12:35 is partly sunny, 77 degrees.
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2: A powerful nor'easter is aiming for the northeastern coast of the U.S. this weekend. It's 12:35. I'm Bert Williams on 96.5 KRMG, Tulsa's news, weather, and traffic.
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0: Welcome back. It is Eric Erickson here, 877-973-7425. This hour of the program brought to you by Van Allen Golf. If you text golf to 33777, you can get a link to Van Allen Golf. I'm not going to be playing golf this weekend, but I got my putter. My buddy Kevin, he got his putter the other day. He said he's sending me pictures this weekend. He is so excited about it. My buddy Drew as well. I am missional in spreading the love about these putters. VanAllenGolf.com. I love them. Now, I got to tell you guys, I want to talk about something non-political, except it's become political, as everything does. And I think it's a problem. I actually think it's a problem that things like this become political. Judge Judy, you know Judge Judy. My father one time sat next to her husband on a plane, I think going to London. My dad was headed back to Dubai and sat next to her husband. And Judge Judy was in New York, and TMZ approached her and asked her about the Lindsey Clancy situation. And I just want to play you some of this audio.
17: Well, do you feel like she was guilty? Or should have been found guilty? Do you feel like...
18: Well, just a second. There's no question, my dear, that she killed her children. The only question is there an excuse for it?
17: Right.
18: Make up your own mind on that one.
17: Right. I mean, what do you think should happen next? Should she be retried? And maybe if not retrying, could that create more copycats?
18: I think there's a danger in that, in not retrying.
17: A danger in not retrying?
18: Yeah.
17: One last thing.
0: You know, she's right. There have been a couple of women since now who have killed their children. It's like a social contagion. These things get in people's heads. People lack impulse control. And I think there is a danger in not retrying Lindsey Clancy. And by the way, her attorney has now just turned into stalker in chief against the one member of the jury who found her, who wanted to find her guilty. And the reason for this, just so you understand, is essentially he's trying to set up harassment. He is trying to make sure that people know that if you defy the mob on the jury, they're going to come for you. I think it would be a dereliction of duty for the prosecutors not to try this case again. And part of the issue with this case, with so many others now, is that people have decided that they lack culpability. And that is such a dangerous game to play these days, with people claiming to lack culpability for their own actions, that they're not responsible for themselves. It's society's fault and more. I got to tell you, I'm deeply concerned with mental health in our society, and it's not just on the left, it's on the right. I mean, look at the people. You know, so I wrote that piece last week about the guy in the Midwest who has said all of the outrageous things, like he wants to structure society where men can't opt out of having families and women aren't allowed to work without punitive measures taken against them to make it financially challenging for them. And if you criticize the state, you can have your property taken away. He's discussed allying with white nationalists and other unsavory characters just to beat the left. And he's the guy who's kind of popularized the no enemies to the right of me, which was actually a French Revolutionary idea of no enemies to the left of me, essentially, where the guillotine ultimately came for the revolutionaries as well. And now it's been brought back where if you're on the right, you shouldn't criticize anyone on the right. Not the neo-Nazis, not the white supremacists, not the anti-Semites, not the racists, not the race hustlers, not the people who somehow think that white men have it worse than anyone else in society. And we do have a bunch of people, particularly younger men, who are feeding into this. And in the church, I didn't realize how rampant it is in the church. This mental health, this victimization of young men who come into churches and they're there for grievance. And I have had, since I wrote about it last week, I've had a number of pastors who have reached out to me and said, you have no idea how this is becoming a problem in churches. I had a marriage counselor tell me that she has seen it crop up in marriage counseling sessions where women are now wanting to get divorces because their husbands are turning abusive towards them, not wanting them to work, wanting them to give up their careers, not wanting them to go back to work even when the kids are in elementary school and they can get out of the house for a few hours a day, and deeply controlling and manipulative. And again, you may not want your wife to work. My wife doesn't work. I at one point worked three jobs so my wife didn't have to work. But this young white guy is going into churches and deciding that they are victims somehow. You know, victimization is a choice, and unfortunately, too many people are deciding that they are victims. There's not, let me say this very boldly to you. There is not a lot of difference from the young men on the right who think the world is aligned against them and the non-white people are rising to take over and subjugate them and punish them. There's not a whole lot of difference between them and the disabled lesbians at that bar in Massachusetts who 6 years after COVID are still wearing their N95 masks and mad at anyone telling them that one night a week we could unmask. By the way, you know that place was going out of business and it's going to become a tourist trap. I'm starting to wonder if that story about the lesbian bar. Okay, for those of you who weren't here yesterday and didn't hear the story, there is a lesbian bar in Massachusetts that, by the way, one of the side notes in the story is they have a little side area. They call it the library, and you can get Narcan, you can get fentanyl, you can get books, you can get contraptions for pleasure, among other things, putting it delicately if kids are listening. You can get all this stuff in this bar. Very, very, very wild. And I'm wondering in this story, is this story there to try to help them? Now a bunch of tourists are going to. Rosa DeLauria, you know, the purple-headed 90-year-old in Congress, announced that she wants to go check this place out. She's organizing a road trip to drive up from Connecticut to Massachusetts to check this place out. You know, it's going to be slammed. But still, I think it's closed on Sundays and five nights a week. You're going to have to wear an N95 mask. There really is not a lot of difference. And it just in all honesty, there is not a lot of difference between the masked handicapped lesbians in this bar in Massachusetts and the young white nationalist and Christian nationalist bros in the United States. My buddy Andrew Walker actually wrote a piece yesterday in World Magazine about how essentially at this point, Christian nationalism, it's not going anywhere. It's not going to happen. The only thing it's doing is it's making people angry. It's serving as a divisive tool, separating people between an us and them. And it's what's so funny is that all the guys who promote Christian nationalism are like, well, you must not understand it. So my buddy Andrew Walker not only has his doctorate degree and is now a dean at Southern Seminary, he's been studying the rise of Christian nationalism for a while. He's read tens of thousands of pages on it. He's one of the people who actually knows more about it than anyone else. And all the Christian nationalist guys are like, you must not understand it, or this must be an op to pull people out of it. It can only be an op, or you must not understand it. It cannot be you guys have weak arguments. And it's the same with the lesbians in the bar. That, oh, you must not understand why we must wear masks 6 years after COVID. You must not understand, or it must be an op to kill us all. It must be a genocide of the handicapped lesbians, a genocide of the white guys happening in this country. It's all insanity, and the insanity is festering. And that's why I think, going back to Judge Judy, you got to actually do a prosecution of Lindsey Clancy again. You cannot reward intimidation of the jury. You cannot reward a woman who murdered her children. You cannot reward a society that is losing its mind. You cannot reward it. And by the way, just as the white bros, the Theo bros online, are embracing Christian nationalism, can we talk about the true crime podcasts? They are rotting women's brains. the True Crime Podcast. You've got these women out there who still insist that Lindsay Clancy did not murder her children, that it was her husband. You actually had one of those women on The View upset that Lindsay Clancy's husband divorced her. She murdered his three children, and you actually had a woman on The View, that Sarah Hines woman, I think it was, upset that ladies and gentlemen, The View is rotting women's brains. The True Crime Podcasters are rotting women's brains. These people are losing their minds. It's the Theo Bros are losing their minds on White National. Yeah, here's the clip. This is from The View yesterday. Prepare yourselves.
19: Their grandbabies and their nieces and nephews.
20: But he doesn't seem to be.
19: What bothers me is he talks about forgiving her, which I love. But he focuses on that and never jumps to what so many people struggle with. How did the marital love end so quickly when you admit openly your wife got sick? She got sick. It doesn't mean you can be with him, and it doesn't mean it doesn't remind you of the worst day of your life. But I would hope, and like in sickness and in health, he said everyone was worried about her. They were tragically, their arms were around her as she was going down the drain. I would hope that my husband wouldn't sit there and just move right along.
21: So
19: and
21: like not, does it bother you that he's remarried now? And
19: no, I can't pretend to know timelines or like when you meet someone, or some people need love and they need to fill themselves again. I'm not shaming him on any of that.
0: Yeah, you are.
19: I just don't know why we skip straight to skipping all the marital things. Did he, when they talked in prison and she didn't ask for forgiveness, is that when he served her the papers?
22: What stood out to me, because I felt similarly while watching it to you. But then him admitting she never sought forgiveness. The first thing I would do is, what did I do? I am so sorry I took these three children from us.
20: But she's that crazy.
0: Thank you there for one voice of reason on the panel from Melissa Fair. But I did this. So he went to the, y'all, she murdered his three children. She murdered his three children. And the gals at The View, now, if a woman decides to divorce a man to seek her best life now, rah, rah, girl, you go for it. Let's cheer you on. You want to improve your life? Rah, rah. This is women's lib. This is women's empowerment. You divorce that man. You leave the kids with the man, and we are going to support you. Woman murders the three children. Her husband decides to divorce her as she's in jail and nuts and doesn't even want forgiveness. They're like, oh my gosh, that's a bridge too far. All she did was murder your children. We've got some really unhealthy mental illness cropping up across the board in this country, from the Christian nationalist bros, the masked lesbians in Massachusetts, the women who listen to True Crime podcasts who are getting their brains rotted out by conspiracy theorists, the people who listen to Candace Owens. There are so many conflicting voices out there, and I think it's all frying people's brains. It's not a matter of information and where you're getting your information. It's a matter of information overload, and your brain can't process these things anymore. And in the process, you're trying to synthesize in a way that entertains you. And in entertaining you, you're going nuts. Our society is losing its mind. When you can have a group of white guys in this country think that they are the victims and they need to rise up and they need to impose Christian nationalism in this country, that somehow, and by the way, they're very open that this is not a mission to convert people to Christianity. It's just a mission to impose their values on others, and yet they are upset when others impose their values on them. And by the way, they're all a bunch of weirdos. Can we just acknowledge that most of the people who support the Christian nationalism stuff, they all got similar facial hair and haircuts, and it's like a cult. It's weirdos. And they're like, you just don't understand us. No, I understand. You got unwired and unglued. You really are like the masked lesbians in Massachusetts who 6 years later, you're scared of society and can't take your mask off. And anyone who doesn't have a mask on, it's a shibboleth of shame. And then you got the women out there who think that Lindsay Clancy was justified in murdering her kids, or, oh my gosh, there's no way she could do it. It must be the husband. It was never a dispute. She did it. Judge Judy was right. There are real risks in not retrying Lindsay Clancy. You're going to embolden defense attorneys to find jurors to harass. you're going to tell women that, you know, we can get away with concocting these stories and murdering our children. We've already seen a number of copycats. You will embolden further copycats. Law and order is there for a reason. Justice is there for a reason. And when justice breaks down, society begins to break down. And we're seeing this breakdown happen around the country with all sorts of people. 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
24: 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A gravel truck struck an overpass Wednesday after its truck bed was raised while it was moving. Broken Arrow's new Regent Bank Amphitheater will open with a holiday show on December 4th. I'm Bert Williams.
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3: This is not an ad. I want to say this like it because I have gotten so many questions about this. So I've been asked, where do I order if I don't order meat locally? Where do I go? First of all, if you're in Georgia, there's a place down in South Georgia in Hawkinsville called M&T Meat. You should go there. It's incredible. M&T, it's in Hawkinsville. So there are a couple of places that I order from online. One is Snake River Farms, of course. I love their Wagyu briskets. They have these Wagyu New York strip slices that I use for my steak sandwiches that I get. I order like 4 or 5 packs at a time, keep them in the freezer. And then Porter Road in Nashville is one of my favorite butcher shops. Porter Road in Nashville, Snake River Farms, Allen Brothers, of course, in Chicago. I would love to do ads for Allen or any of these guys, really. And then Pat LaFrieda in New York. Those are kind of the big ones that I use. Pat LaFrieda in New York, Allen Brothers in Chicago, Porter Road in Nashville, and Snake River Farms. I think they're in Idaho. They're kind of my go-tos. If you're looking for like higher end meat specialties, and listen, there are others out there. There are some great local ones around the country, but as far as like big national retailers, those are the four that I regularly use. And I have never been disappointed by any of them. The customer service there, I give people steaks from Pat LaFrieda's a lot, there's also D'Artagnan, which I've ordered from, but the big four, and Porter Road, I have gotten Boston butts from them and briskets. I've gotten my turkey for Thanksgiving from Porter Road. And typically with Porter Road, that stuff comes refrigerated, not frozen. With the others, they'll come frozen. Allen Brothers, I get a lot of veal from Allen Brothers. My kids like veal. My daughter loves veal parmesan, among other things. And so I will get that for her there. And they're all phenomenal. But Snake River Farms is probably the gold standard. In fact, the curbado pork that I got, the ribs the other day, I got from Snake River Farms. They got them in from Japan, and they're fantastic. So those are the big four: Snake River Farms, Porter Road, Pat LaFrieda, and Allen Brothers. Boy, you people ask cooking questions. I am happy to answer your. I'd rather answer cooking questions than political questions. 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
7: Smelly water in Broken Arrow.
8: Northbound Highway 75 will be narrowed down to one lane at 81st Street starting at 7 o'clock tonight.
9: At 1 o'clock, partly sunny sky, 78 degrees in Tulsa. From the KRMG 24-hour Fox News Center, I'm Bert Williams with team coverage of our top stories. Broken Arrow flushing parts of its water system due to an earthy or musty taste in the water. City officials say algae growth in the Verdigris River, the city's water source, is responsible for the change. Broken Arrow City Manager Michael Spurgeon says the water meets state and federal standards.
10: And these compounds are harmless, and there's no problems or issues with being able to drink our water. It's very safe.
9: Officials expect the taste and odor to improve within the 7 to 10 days. Seeing some chances for rain over the weekend.
11: Well, temps will stay above average all the way through the weekend. We will see growing rain and thunder chances, probably maxing out Saturday night into early Sunday morning. But we will hold on to some widely scattered shower chances even into next week, especially Tuesday night and Wednesday. Slightly cooler through the middle of the week, too.
9: Fox 23 and KRMG Chief Meteorologist James Adelot. Oklahoma Primary Aluminum releases a new economic impact study.
12: The study shows the plant would have a more than $4 billion impact. The study, conducted by Regional Economic Models Incorporated, estimated the facility would add $1.4 billion a year to Oklahoma's GDP. The study also says the smelter would generate more than $900 million in household income through jobs at the facility, related business, and spending through the economy. Grant Merrill, 96.5 KRMG, Tulsa's news, weather, and traffic.
9: A gravel truck struck an overpass on southbound Highway 169 near Pine Street Wednesday afternoon after its truck bed raised while it was moving. Police say the impact separated the trailer from the truck. The driver pulled over safely and was taken to a hospital with injuries that did not appear life-threatening. Wendy's releases music for your next trip to the drive-thru.
13: Yes, you do want to hear the new album, Songs to Listen to in the Wendy's parking lot. 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
9: 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The three big things you need to know. 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
11: Warm and sunny through the rest of the afternoon, 89 the high, 85 tomorrow, but slight chances of rain and thunder late tomorrow night, and then Saturday night and Sunday. Highs in the mid to upper 80s over the weekend, mid-80s Monday. From Fox 23, I'm Chief Meteorologist James Adelot for 96.5 KRMG, Tulsa's news, weather, and traffic.
9: 106 partly sunny, 79 degrees.
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9: Police believe two deaths of Ole Miss students may be due to kratom, a drug sold at gas stations.
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9: U.S. health regulators could soon endorse the use of a new blood test to detect cancers.
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9: President Trump hosting China's President Xi Jinping for a high-stakes state visit today. It's 106. I'm Bert Williams on 96.5 KRMG, Tulsa's news, weather, and traffic.
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0: Greetings. Welcome. It is Eric Erickson here across the United States. The phone number, 877-973-7425. I got to play you this video. This is from a KRON 4, KRON 4, that is out in California. This is... Okay, pause. Let me just set this up for you. I saw this go viral on social media, and I just thought, there's no way this can be true. There's just no way. There's just no way. No one would do this. There's just, seriously, for real? Yeah, it's real.
1: On October 6th. The department in charge of food and housing at Stanford University has confirmed it used AI to dramatically change a student's race, gender, and weight in marketing materials. The picture, which has since been deleted, showed three students standing in what seems to be the Stanford dining hall. According to the school's newspaper, a student in the photo says that he remembers someone taking his picture, but says the pic was altered to change him into a black woman. In a statement to KRON 4, the university wrote it has reviewed the matter and confirmed that AI was used to alter the image in violation of university policy and that it is working to provide additional training for all staff and to ensure the proper review of all materials. Sassoon City Hall.
0: I'm sorry. Let's review this again, shall we?
1: According to the school's newspaper, a student in the photo says that he remembers someone taking his picture, but says the pic was all to change him into a black woman. In a statement to KRON 4, the university wrote it has reviewed the matter and confirmed that AI was used to alter the image in violation of university policy and that it is working to provide additional training for all staff and to ensure the proper review of all materials.
0: Okay. They used AI to take a picture of a Hispanic male, an Hispanic male, and they turned the Hispanic male into a black woman. Now, normally you go to Planned Parenthood for stuff like this these days with the gender transition stuff. A little skin dye, some extra melatonin, and some surgeries to get you to align to your gender. They actually used AI in this case. Okay. All right. I don't have time to go back and find the audio, but y'all remember a few weeks ago, I mentioned this yesterday, that Alexandria Ocasio-Cortez did an interview a while back, and she said Woke One was crazy. It sounds like Woke One is still with us on college campuses, and now they're using AI to delete and this is the thing that gets me. They could have generated a black female student in the picture. They could have generated a black female and left the Hispanic guy alone for added diversity, but they decided to wipe out the Hispanic male and turn him into a black female. That sounds pretty racist to me. I'm baffled by this sort of stuff. This is just madness happening on these college campuses by administrators and using AI to do it. And notice that at Stanford, one of the issues was it violated their policy on use of AI, as opposed to genociding a Hispanic man. Am I using genocide right? The way the college kids are doing it these days, you wiped out the Hispanic man for the picture, therefore you genocided him. Absolutely insanity. Just absolutely insanity here at Stanford University. But it's not just Stanford. This is happening all over the country now. And it's not just abusing AI. It's continuing the DEI quotas. You know, I'm still getting a lot of grief about the white guys on the right who essentially want DEI for white people. It's all identity politics. Our nation is being poisoned by identity politics. On college campuses, in corporate America, in churches, in civic life, identity politics is ruining us. Here's the thing. If you see people in society and look at them and identify them by their race, not by themselves, you can say, okay, that's a black person. It's a helpful description to say a black person or a white person, particularly if you're a victim of crime, telling the police. And remember, there are cities around the country now that won't use ethnic and racial identifiers, which makes it real hard to solve I'm looking for a 6'2 male. Okay. What's he look like? Well, he's got black hair. Okay. Anything else? Well, he's got brown eyes. Okay. What's his skin color? Don't ask me that. That's racism. No, it's actually pretty helpful. If you got somebody with blonde hair and blue eyes, we can pretty much extrapolate real quick that this is a white dude. Maybe Scandinavian or European origin. This dividing people up, though, by race. We're all made in the image of God, every single one of us. A lot of these Christian nationalist guys and the white nationalist guys, they really, really, really hate Tim Keller. It's kind of a tell of where you are. He wasn't perfect. He wasn't really good at politics, frankly. He was a friend of mine, and I didn't agree with him on some of the statements he made that were political. I think he tried to kind of split the baby sometimes, but he was really good when it came to theology, and he saved a whole lot more people than the people who hate him. And if you really don't like Tim Keller, the odds are that you have twisted your theology to your politics instead of the other way around. Because Tim Keller was one of the greatest advocates for Christianity. And I remember having a conversation with him, and he said this stuff publicly, but we had a number of private conversations before he died. And in one of those conversations, he was being attacked for his friendship with some people. And he called me, and I reached out to him and said, what's going on with this? Like, I didn't have a problem with him being friends with these people. He was in New York City. He was an evangelist in New York City. It's like 70% Democrat. Of course you're going to hang out with and be seen with Democrats and people don't share values. And I didn't think he co-opted his values. I just said, well, I mean, what's your thinking on this? And he said, you go to Genesis 1. Every single living human being is made in the image of God. Some are not elect and some are. Some have a relationship with God and some don't. But every single one of us, regardless of whether you're a believer or not, you're made in the image of God. And if everyone is made in the image of God, we all reflect God in some way. And one of the keys to life is to see if you can find that reflection of God in other people by having a relationship with them. And maybe you won't. Maybe you'll realize that this person is not worth having a relationship with. But you should at least try, because we're all made in the image of God. All of us reflect God in some way. When instead, we're too busy looking at someone's skin color, we can't see that they're made in the image of God. We can't find their humanity. We can't find the thing that resonates with me. You know, it's one reason I always wanted to do the cooking show. We were never able to pull it off. I actually had some big meetings with some major production companies at one point, this cooking show, where the whole idea was bring in people I may disagree with. Maybe I don't. Maybe some people I agree with, some people I don't, and we cook. And we don't talk about politics. Because politics can be so divisive, and politics is supposed to be one tiny sphere of our lives. So how do you bring people in who you disagree with politically and yet try to have a relationship with them? It's one of the things I learned at CNN, honestly, because, I was surrounded. In fact, I know the people that I worked with at CNN when I first got hired, boy, they did not like that I was there. In fact, the person who hired me told me that one of the very famous CNN talking heads marched them all in, Republican, Democrat, Independent, marched them all into the office one day and essentially demanded that I be fired after it was announced that I was hired. They were horrified CNN would hire me. And I was there for 3 years, and I left CNN friends with every single one of them, Democrat, Republican. They got to know me. I was not just the brain biblical donkey on social media. They actually learned I knew what I was talking about. I was respectful to them. I engaged with them. I got to know them outside. Paul Begala and I do not see eye to eye on politics at all. And I think the world of the guy. And if you are mad at me for saying I can fundamentally disagree with Paul Begala on everything political, and I think the world of the guy, I think that's more an indictment on you than me. I try to get along with people who I disagree with in politics. Donna Brazile is a family friend. I was on TV with her this weekend, but also a lot of Republicans as well. And these days, there are some Republicans I disagree with. Like, I have hung out with the president of the United States before. He knows I'm a critic sometimes, often maybe some of you would say. But you can get along with the person in person. You know how he and I found common ground? We both like Cokes and steak the same way with ketchup. And you will be appalled by that. But I am created in the image of God, as is he. And he is the president of the United States. And he likes his steak with a little bit of ketchup. And so do I. And a little bit well done. And I'm more a medium well guy. But nonetheless, you can find common ground with people. You just have to try. And some people don't want to even try. And it becomes real easy. And then college campuses like Stanford using AI to wipe out a black man to make a black woman, they're not even trying anymore. They're not trying to be diverse. They're not trying. They're going through the motions because it's what you got to do as a college campus because you're so swept in, up into DEI, which itself is deeply divisive. It's not actually affirming to people. It's the problem with affirmative action when you see people by race, when you hire people by race. Clarence Thomas has openly talked about this. It's like Ketanji Brown Jackson on the Supreme Court. There is not a person in America, genuinely and honestly, who thinks she's a super bright person. And she's on the Supreme Court because Joe Biden specifically said he wanted a black woman on the Supreme Court. Whether she was a brilliant jurist or not, and she's not, she stuck with the stigma of people knowing that she's there not because of her competence as a jurist, but because she's a black woman. That's not fair to her. I may not like her. I may not think she's a brilliant mind. But it's not fair to Ketanji Brown Jackson to say the reason she's there is because she's a black woman, as opposed to she's there because of the caliber of her mind. You hire someone because of the color of their skin. Even within their mind, there's a lingering doubt. Did I earn this or am I here because of my race? That's not fair to anybody, to put anybody through that. And yet that's what DEI does. That's what Stanford is doing by seeing a young black man and erasing his identity to make him through AI a black woman. The black woman is not real. That Hispanic guy is. And they've disappeared him for fake because of DEI, because of judging someone by their skin color, as opposed to looking at him as a representation of someone made in the image of God and treating his existence as valid and something that they want to represent. They didn't want to represent the Hispanic man. They wanted to represent an imaginary black female. And that's a damning indictment on the mental state of so many people, left, right, and center these days, who insist that everything is identity. Everything is identity. No, our identity is in God. It's not in our skin color. And we lose the ability to relate to people and find God's reflection in them when we reduce everyone to a race and a stereotype.
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5: 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I'm Bert Williams.
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0: Welcome back. Eric Erickson here. We're going to see some more of this out there, I'm sure. This is Mike Rogers in Michigan beginning to part ways with the President of the United States.
1: So a couple of things. We've been pretty patient on the timeline. I absolutely agreed that we cannot let Iran get a nuclear weapon. You want $8 a gallon gas? Let Iran have a nuclear weapon. So I absolutely agreed with that. I think they've entered a phase. They either there's a couple options for them. I think the best option now is to wind it down. There's still other things you can do to make sure that they can't hurt their neighbors and can't pursue a nuclear weapon. I just argue the time is now. This is the most important harvest time of the year in Michigan, September and October. Diesel costs are they're pushing, you know, over $6. That is going to take a horrific toll, not only on our farmers trying to get the harvest out of the field, but certainly grocery prices. And my argument is you just can't let it go and linger. Now is the time to start winding this thing up.
0: Right. We're increasingly seeing Republicans on Capitol Hill part ways with the president. Roger Marshall in Kansas as well, citing the toll on farmers with diesel prices and the like, is saying that he intends to vote to wind down operations in the Middle East and not perpetuate a war. One of the big problems, however, is weapons purchases. Congress has got to allocate more money to be able to resupply the arsenal. And members of Congress are concerned that if they do resupply the arsenal, they are going to just perpetuate the war. And they want some guarantees from the president on options. That's one reason the president has held his fire on Iran like he has, because, well, we got to do something. John Kennedy was on with Will Cain on Fox News.
2: I think that the people running Iran are reptiles, and they're part of a colony of reptiles. China, North Korea, Russia, and as I said, Iran. The chief reptile, the quarterback, is President Xi in China. You can't trust any of them. All four of them are the same. It's like the same hooker in different dresses. They all lie like timeshare salesmen. You can't trust them. I wouldn't turn my back on any of them, even if I thought and knew they were 2 days dead.
0: He's the one liar. He's not wrong, though. He's not wrong. And the president, of course, as the president of China at the White House, when we come back, the farm toll that's happening in this country, we do need to get into that. 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
1: Tulsa Public Schools fraud case moves forward. Heavy traffic on South Memorial heading into Bixby between 101st and 111th Street.
2: At 1:30, we have partly sunny skies, 80 degrees in Tulsa. From the KRMG 24-hour Fox News Center, I'm Bert Williams with team coverage of our top story. A Tulsa County judge has set dates for the next hearing in the criminal case accusing former TPS bond official Chris Hudgens and contractors Thomas McKenna and Gail Gwinnip. The three are accused of directing more than $779,000 in voter-approved bond money toward roofing projects that prosecutors say never happened.
3: At the direction of the former bond director, the engineering firm submitted falsified invoices.
2: All three have pleaded not guilty to embezzlement and conspiracy charges. A legal battle is brewing between current Oklahoma U.S. Senator Alan Armstrong and Tulsa Congressman Kevin Hearn.
4: Hearn, who is the favorite to win the seat in November, according to current poll numbers, wants to be seated in the upper chamber shortly after Election Day if he wins. But Armstrong said he wants to stay until the new Congress is assembled next January. Armstrong says he's entitled to stay until the new Congress convenes in January, and he believes Hearn must serve out the rest of the year in the U.S. House.
2: Fox 23 and KRMG's Devin Lyon. Houthi rebels causing problems for Saudi Arabia.
5: Six ballistic missiles were fired towards the Saudi port of Yanbu on the Red Sea. According to the Saudi military, all were intercepted. They blame the Iran-backed Houthi group based in Yemen, which is attempting to blockade Saudi Arabia, the world's top oil exporter. The group's also been blamed for attempted attacks on other parts of the kingdom, including the capital Riyadh. The Saudis have asked allies for military support. Jonathan Savage, Fox News.
2: Tulsa's most accurate and dependable five-day forecast, the three big things you need to know, and more of the Eric Erickson Show is next. It's 1:32.
0: Storms love Oklahoma almost as much as we love tracking them. 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
12: Climbing into the upper 80s this afternoon, we'll still be in the mid-80s tomorrow with a southeast wind. Slight chance of a shower after midnight tomorrow night, and then off and on Saturday and into Sunday. High temps, mid to upper 80s over the weekend, 86 Monday. From Fox 23, I'm Chief Meteorologist James Adelot for 96.5 KRMG Tulsa's news, weather, and traffic.
2: 135, partly sunny, 80 degrees.
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2: A U.S. citizen and an ICE agent are hurt during immigration action in Chicago.
13: One.
2: Hurricane Polo threatening Mexico's coast with heavy rain. It's 135. I'm Bert Williams, 96.5 KRMG, Tulsa's news, weather, and traffic.
14: Welcome. It is Eric Erickson. Delighted to have you with me. Text Eric, E-R-I-C-K, to 33777. Get the live stream, the podcast, the show notes, everything else that you possibly could need or use to stay in touch with the show. I'm sure I'll be putting up machine gun pictures tomorrow on Instagram. 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We put up show clips, put up pictures of me cooking. Instagram is, it's the one social media site that I like because I can just kind of put up pictures of life and find a way to connect to people that is not political. I was the guy who fought longest in this whole job about putting up clips of the show on Instagram, and everybody was like, no, you got to do self-promotion. I hate self-promotion. I finally submitted. So you can see clips of the show. You can comment on the clips, but also you can see all the food that I cook and eat, among other things, and the travel. Now, as I said, I want to talk about farms. So let me play, if you're just tuning in, Mike Rogers. I played a clip of him in Michigan, and he is actually worried about the farm situation and diesel prices, and it's one reason he wants a wind down of the war in Iran and the situation there, because gas prices continue to go up, and as gas prices go up, it's having a negative impact on farmers, and the diesel prices are continuing to have an impact on people. This, again, I played this clip in the last segment, but if you were just tuning in, it's worth hearing this one more time.
15: So a couple of things. We've been pretty patient on the timeline. I absolutely agreed that we cannot let Iran get a nuclear weapon. You want $8 a gallon gas, let Iran have a nuclear weapon. So I absolutely agreed with that. I think they've entered a phase. There's a couple options for them. I think the best option now is to wind it down. There's still other things you can do to make sure that they can't hurt their neighbors and can't pursue a nuclear weapon. I just argue the time is now. This is the most important harvest time of the year in Michigan, September and October. Diesel costs are pushing, over $6. That is going to take a horrific toll, not only on our farmers trying to get the harvest out of the field, but certainly grocery prices. And my argument is you just can't let it go and linger. Now's the time to start winding this thing up.
14: Listen, I absolutely think that he is right. It's a problem. Diesel prices are high. Yesterday I talked about the diesel ban. I wrote about this morning. If you text Eric to 33777, I put it in writing for you this morning so you can see my line of thinking on this. Diesel export ban would actually have cascading spillover effects. Just so you know and are aware of it, let me give you the data, because I did the research and I got all the links. So diesel is averaging $6.53 a gallon. Ships carry roughly 70% of America's international trade by weight and more than 40% of it by value, which works out to over $100 billion in goods coming into the United States by cargo ship in a typical month. That blew my mind. $100 billion with a B dollars in goods come into the United States every month by cargo ship. Coffee, bananas, the Christmas presents that are already on the high seas headed this way, the cars rolling off ships in Los Angeles, Jacksonville, Florida, Miami, and other ports around the country. Every one of the ships runs on diesel within 200 miles of the coast. Federal rules require ultra-low sulfur fuel. Marine gas oil is what they call it. The U.S. is the largest source of diesel in the world. Russia has banned its exports. That's one of the reasons shipping prices for diesel are skyrocketing. It's wild. $100 billion in goods come into this country every month on ships. Ships use diesel. Those ships coming from abroad, their diesel prices would skyrocket if we banned the export of diesel. And so you would see lower diesel prices in this country and higher prices for everything else. You can't stop the basic economics in this. You're going to have lower diesel prices in this country for a few months. But also, you know, here's something that I didn't realize. Refiners don't make diesel in isolation. I wrote about this morning. The American Petroleum Institute said this is a side effect here. When export customers go down, diesel refiners cut production, which means less gas and jet fuel as well. So that's probably going to happen in this country. The American Petroleum Institute is warning that diesel rates, the flow of diesel in this country is based on the export rate, not just the domestic rate. And that would impact diesel gas prices, jet fuel prices. All those things would have a cascading effect. There's something else, too. My buddy Eric sent me this text message. As Xi Jinping is here, remember last year, Xi Jinping promised to buy a massive amount of soybeans. We were going to reduce tariffs on China, and in exchange, China was going to buy massive numbers of soybeans in the United States. They never actually did. They didn't keep their word. So my buddy Eric responded. He sent me this text message just a little while ago. There's an agricultural dynamic to the China situation. They invested a ton of money in Brazil around 10 to 12 years ago, ports, railroads, etc. Before then, Brazil did not have the infrastructure to get a lot of product exported. China took care of that. Land is super cheap down there, way cheaper than ours. It's virtually unlimited. As my nephew that farms would say, China bought a farm and it's called Brazil. Another situation is China's population leveled off. Probably 70-80% of its soybeans they import go to feed hogs. Their hog production is down. So they don't need as many soybeans as they used to have or used to need. Nevertheless, all of this is a big problem for American agriculture. We grow a lot of soybeans and corn, about 190 million acres worth. And it's all got to go somewhere or nowhere. It's rotting in fields. And the government wants to bail out the farmers again. Brooke Rollins, she was being interviewed by somebody the other day, and she said something I think she probably has to regret saying. When asked about the high cost of beef, she said, well, people can eat chicken, they can eat pork, they can eat lentils, I guess. Let them eat lentils. That's not a great talking point right now with beef prices as high as they are to say, well, just eat other stuff. People are mad about the imported beef. By the way, there was a big recall of beef and pork by the USDA because it wasn't inspected the way it was supposed to be inspected. They haven't waived the inspections. They've recalled it. That's going to drive up prices. So I live in the Middle District of Georgia. It's where I practice law. I live in Macon. It's the geographic center of the state of Georgia. Actually, the geographic center of the state marker is about 10 miles from my house. The first baptism in North America was conducted by Hernando de Soto on the banks of the Ocmulgee River, about 5 miles from where I live. I always thought there should be a marker, but these days, of course, no government would have put up a big statue recognizing the first baptism, although I still think it should happen. South of me are farms. We have cotton farms, corn fields, peanuts, blueberries and peaches. Georgia is known as the peach state, but we actually export more blueberries now and grow more blueberries than peaches. But south of me, there are a number of very famous in the southeast farms. There's Lane's, there's Dickey Brothers. Mr. Dickey is in the state legislature. He has a big farm. My wife loves to go to Dickey Farms. They have homemade peach ice cream. She can buy peaches during the summer. She loves the Alberta peach. That's my wife's favorite. There's also a lot of soybeans that grow in the fields in South Georgia and elsewhere. My mother-in-law's family are farmers from Southern Illinois. And I got to tell you, I have been to El Dorado, Illinois, where my mother-in-law is from, and I saw more Confederate flags in Southern Illinois than I've ever seen in Georgia. It is essentially, I mean, the Copperhead phenomenon from the Civil War was in that part of the nation. It was kind of wild. You drove up through Tennessee into Kentucky, crossed over the Ohio River and into rural Southern Illinois, and just corn as far as the eye can see. Went up there for a family reunion one time. My wife's family, they had a catfish pond, and literally they would pull the catfish out of the pond, slice them and dice them right there, fry them up. You go into the fields, pull the corn would come out, you boil it, you would have the freshest corn you ever eaten, and catfish literally pulled from the pond within 30 minutes of you eating it. It was incredible. Super fresh. A lot of those farmers up there, they plant a lot of soybeans, too. And they're all on hard times right now. I don't, if you're not in the ag community, you cannot appreciate the economic crisis farmers are in this country. Tariffs have killed them, and they know it. And they're trying to be loyal to the GOP, but they're furious. I'm here in the Middle District of Georgia, as I said. My office, where I typically broadcast from, is across the street from the federal courthouse and a block from the federal bankruptcy court. Not a week goes by that a farmer is not walking into bankruptcy court now. Every week, farmers are bankrupt. I know a number of the bankruptcy lawyers in town, went to law school with some of them, and they said it's blowing their minds, the farm bankruptcies they're seeing, the devastation, the suicide rate of farmers. It's not getting a lot of national media attention, and it should. And the farmers are pretty Republican. They go to church. They're overwhelmingly white. They love Donald Trump. They voted for Donald Trump, and they're angry right now. They feel betrayed. They didn't like the tariffs. They don't want a government subsidy. And that's the thing that infuriates them. They don't want to be on welfare. They want to sell their goods on the market. They want to be able to compete. And they want fair trade, and they appreciate President Trump fighting for them for fair trade, not just free trade. But they got crops rotten in the field because China's not buying. And it is a more global concern than just China boycotting us because of tariffs and China making promises and not delivering on the promises. And part of the problem is the economics of it. There are real economic problems. China's population's in decline. China is scaling back on the amount of pigs they're raising. China's buying a lot of stuff from Brazil, not just us. We got globally competitive markets, some of them with Chinese subsidy. I don't know as a whole that we as a nation are really prepared for population decline. We want the same standard of living, and we don't want any immigrants in the country to be able to prop up what we have. Who's going to take care of the elderly unless we start having kids again? And by the way, we're not going to start having kids again when it's too expensive to raise kids, when the cost of living is too high, when the schools are failing us, when everything is expensive. People aren't going to have kids. There is an economic, psychological component to the economics of having kids, and people don't want kids when things are so expensive. Unless you are super committed to your faith, and God says be fruitful and multiply, so you as a person of faith are going to have kids and just trust God to provide for stuff, which, by the way, I should tell you he does. I mean, my wife and I, we had our first kid, and we were so poor at the time. I mean, we were sacrificing our own food because we had to have formula. My wife had a double mastectomy, and I mean, we didn't buy new clothes. We didn't buy new stuff. I remember when I got a flat screen TV. It was a big deal for me because they were expensive at the time. Got a plasma TV. I still have it. I don't want to give it away. It was kind of a milestone of like I had made some money finally after years of struggling. I drove a car that the windows literally were held up with duct tape. We could not afford more. And we had to buy formula, and that was a priority. But we trusted God. He said, be fruitful and multiply. We had two kids. We both wish we had more, but with my wife's situation, we just couldn't. You trust in God to provide. But also, it's expensive to raise kids. And you don't want to send your kid to private school. You can't afford it. The public schools are failing you. It's expensive to buy groceries and everything else. Things are expensive. I get it. And unless we can find incentive for people to, like, decide they want to have kids, get married and have kids, our population is going to be in decline. The whole world is in population decline right now. Even African countries, their populations, there are very few countries that have a population surplus now. We are not one of them anymore. And once you go under, it's real hard to get it back up. We are right on the border. In fact, our population is mostly being supplemented by immigrants, which builds the anti-immigration anxieties. But these are realities I don't think the world is prepared for. But we should start by preparing the farmers and helping the farmers without tariffing, without subsidies, without having to bail them out every year. We got to find a way to, in economically viable terms, help farmers in this country. And they're not getting enough attention. They provide us our food. We should be providing them what they need. And right now they need lower diesel prices. And they don't need government subsidy. They just need a level playing field of the world to compete without welfare. And we're not giving them that either.
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2: 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I'm Bert Williams.
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14: So it is barely 80 degrees where I am. I mean, it's the temperature today here in Middle Georgia, the high is 76 degrees. And I'm headed to Las Vegas, and it's going to be in the 90s. And that's actually low. The temperature has gone down in Las Vegas. And we are just now getting possibly a tropical depression off the coast of Africa. It would be Tropical Storm Gonzalo. So we're at the end of September, and we're only at G for hurricanes, tropical storms. Apparently, I mean, maybe they really are scared to come into the Gulf of America now that it's not the Gulf of Mexico. It's kind of wild. I was expecting, you know, in a couple of years now, we've had these big hurricanes that have come through the southeast where I am, and we got a tree in our backyard. I got to get somebody to come over and cut this tree down. It's clearly the bark is cracking, and the top of it is dead. And every time I'm like, if a big storm comes through, this thing's going to fall. It probably won't fall in the house the way it's leaning, but I still need to get rid of it. And I keep forgetting to call somebody to come chop it down. But I'm kind of surprised we just haven't had these big storms. It's been raining a lot in the southeast. It's actually been raining some out west, and they're about to get even more. In fact, California is warning people they're expecting a very, very, very heavy rain season with mudslides. And even in the desert where I'm headed this afternoon, they're expecting in Las Vegas that there's going to be more rain this wintertime and more snow than they otherwise normally get, which is kind of wild to think about, Las Vegas getting snow, and yet here we are. All right, I got to go catch a plane with my kids, and when I go, I've got my Eden Pure Thunderstorm in my travel bag. Because it's small. I can hold it in my hand. It's like the size of a paperback book. And you can hold it. You can plug it in with a USB cord. I plugged it into my laptop before to power it. You can plug it into a car USB port. You can plug it into the wall. It's got little prongs that pop out for the plug. And it wipes out odors. So if you're in a hotel room or a rental car where someone smoked, it wipes out odors. 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You got a room where you change your kid's dirty diaper, it wipes out the odors there too. 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
2: Oklahoma gets a grant from the feds.
9: We have a blocked lane on northbound Highway 169 at 11th Street, slowing traffic down, starting at about 21st Street.
2: At 2 o'clock, we have partly sunny skies and 81 degrees in Tulsa. 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Oklahoma will receive $250 million to improve its energy grid.
9: Oklahoma is set to get a federal grant of $250 million to help build a high-capacity power link between Oklahoma and Colorado and increase the transmission capability between the eastern U.S. and the western U.S., which right now doesn't have many ways to transfer power to each other. The project is just one of 31 projects in 26 states that will add more than 23 gigawatts of power to the U.S. power grid. Steve Knoll, 96.5 KRMG, Tulsa's news, weather, and traffic.
2: An Okmulgee man will spend more than 80 years in prison on drug and gun charges.
16: In November of 2023, state troopers tried to pull Jason Cole over for driving 67 in a 45, but he led troopers on a chase that ended with him jumping out of his truck and running away. Troopers eventually caught up with him and arrested him. OHP searched his truck and found two pistols. They also found a bag with 50 grams of meth packaged for distribution. Cole was sentenced to more than 81 years in prison.
2: Fox 23 and KRMG's Devin Lyon. The Parla Film Festival takes place tonight at the Admiral Twin Drive-In. You can check out short films made by filmmakers from Tulsa and around the country. The original Pippi Longstocking, Tammy Aaron, now lives in Oklahoma and stars in the short film Love Always, Sheila.
27: I've learned over the past couple of years going to all the film festivals, there's a lot of filmmakers in Oklahoma, a lot of crew, a lot of talent.
2: The event is free. Gates open at 6. Films begin at 8. Broken Arrow's new Regent Bank Amphitheater will open December 4th with a holiday show called A Magical Cirque Christmas. The performance will feature acrobats, aerialists, a magician, and holiday music. Tickets for the December show are expected to go on sale this coming week. Don't hide knives in your toothpaste.
28: The unusual discovery happened earlier this month at Dallas Love Field, where a TSA officer spotted something metallic near the toiletries on an X-ray. Officers noticed a tube of toothpaste had tape near one end. Inside, a pocket knife. TSA says the married couple carrying the bag admitted their son suggested hiding the knife in the toothpaste to sneak it through security. The knife was surrendered, and despite the concealment attempt, the couple was allowed to continue on their flight. Matt Murphy, Fox News.
2: Tulsa's most accurate and dependable five-day forecast. The three big things you need to know in Fox Across America with Jimmy Failla is next. It's 2:03.
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8: Mostly sunny through the afternoon, 89 the high, 85 tomorrow. Late tomorrow night, slight chance of showers, and then we'll have some shower chances Saturday, Saturday night, and Sunday. Mid to upper 80s over the weekend, mid-80s on Monday. From Fox 23, I'm Chief Meteorologist James Adelot for 96.5 KRMG, Tulsa's news, weather, and traffic.
7: 205, partly sunny, 81 degrees.
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7: The Israeli Prime Minister addressing the UN General Assembly today.
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7: Ukraine turns two North Korean prisoners of war over to South Korea.
3: One.
7: A powerful nor'easter is aiming for the northeastern coast of the U.S. this weekend. It's 206. I'm Bert Williams on 96.5 KRMG, Tulsa's news, weather, and traffic.

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1: Oh, hot damn. I finally save up enough money to open a COVID-conscious lesbian bar, and all hell breaks loose at the place. Wild Thursday episode of Fox Across America coming up, including a viral story about a Massachusetts lesbian bar that's losing its mind over a mask mandate.
2: They're crazy.
1: Yes, in the year 2026, still fighting about masks. Of course, this all brought to us by COVID. The guy who leaked COVID to the world, Xi Jinping, at the White House today. That's probably the top line story. Donald Trump met him at the airport, just had a nice outdoor ceremony in the Rose Garden. He's basically just taking Xi Jinping places so he can fly B-2 bombers over the guy's head. A lot of viral imagery and, of course, a high stakes sit down regarding AI, the economy, and, you know, for all intents and purposes, the path forward for the world's two most dominant superpowers at a time where a lot of their interests overlap, but they also go their separate ways when it comes to things like Taiwan. So high stakes sit down, a lot of altitude on the show today. 888-788-9910 if you want to be a part of this shindig. Bruce Blakeman is on the show today. He is running against Kathy Hochul to be the governor of New York. Of course, Hochul only became the governor after they forced out the old dirtbag, Handsy Andy Cuomo.
3: Andy!
1: Good old Handsy Andy. He was the patron saint of the Democrat Party, and then he got into a little trouble with office etiquette.
4: You ever seen a grown man naked?
1: Diamond Dave Landau, comedy's sexiest man, also going to be here as well. And as I said, all of your calls, text, tweets, carrier pigeons, you know the deal. Be a Republican on the show, be a Democrat, Libertarian, Independent. Just don't be a happy Thursday. I'm in a good mood, but I got to get into this stuff, the Xi Jinping stuff, off the bat. I know everyone saw that other story. I did it on Jesse Waters last night. The Greenfield, Massachusetts lesbian bar, that's a real thing, is now responsible for the highest rated story in the history of the Boston Globe. We covered this on yesterday's show. A bar in Massachusetts that caters to woke white lesbians for all intents and purposes has made their mask mandate optional for one night a week. One night a week, you can now show up without a mask if you so choose. Now, mind you, if in fact you want to wear a mask, you still can. And if you think masks work, then technically speaking, it doesn't matter if anybody else has a mask, because as far as you're concerned, you're safe.
5: I think he's got a point.
1: But that's why this was never about science. This was about people bullying other people and, you know, forcing their behavior on them and just wanting to get their way. And I bring that up because it is, of course, you know, and after the aftermath of COVID. You know, it's been about 6 years, almost 7 years since COVID hit our shores. Pandemic shut down the economy, upended the 2020 election, ended with Joe Biden as the president.
6: I don't remember that ever happening.
1: But it did, Mr. Biden. He was president for 4 years. Might not have been in charge, might not have been running things behind closed doors. I don't think anybody believes that.
7: I'm Kamala Harris, and I approve this message.
1: Okay, but Xi Jinping and Trump have been at odds for as long as Trump has been president. It started when Trump got sworn in 2017, January 2017, and started to take the fight to China on the world stage over international copyright theft, things they were doing to manipulate their own currency. Of course, the aggressive crackdown in Hong Kong and, yes, the ensuing surrounding of Taiwan. We've had a lot of crazy stuff happen in the last 10 years between America and China. Okay, but the reality is right now with the big AI race going on and all of the other kind of smaller scale collisions that we've gotten into with them that don't really get reported on. Like Venezuela, when we went down there and got Nicolas Maduro and co-opted their oil industry, that was a big blow to China because China was counting on them for additional discounted fuel. They were counting on Venezuela, as they are with Cuba, to be an operational, country where they can infiltrate with their Belt and Road Initiative. China shows up to smaller countries that are economically depressed and goes, hey, how about we build you some new highways? You know, how about we get you some new tires for your vehicles? How about we get some infrastructure upgrades? And in return, you're now in business as a country with China.
8: That can't be good.
1: Yeah, because being in business with China is like Goodfellas. You know in the movie Goodfellas, when they go into business with the mob, your restaurant goes into business with the mob. And they're like, hey, you have a slow week? I don't care. F you, pay me. You know, fire, F you, pay me. You know, stuff like that. Food truck gets hijacked. F you, pay me. Basically, if you go into business with China, they own your country for all intents and purposes and just want what they want from you. So on a small scale, things like Venezuela, maybe to a larger extent, Iran, they have very much been exercises from between Trump and Xi Jinping that have strained that relationship, if for no other reason than they've boxed China out of a lot of conventional means to fuel, you know, to influence in certain regions like the Middle East. And they've raised the stakes in today's meetings because there are so many other areas of protection. You know, Greenland is a big damn deal. Trump getting the deal with Greenland last week gives us exclusivity in terms of who can operate a military base in Greenland, in terms of who can come in and try to mine the resources that are going to be so critical to the next century of energy dominance. So it is a really high stakes sit down. Here is Peter Doocy this morning on Fox and Friends outlining Xi Jinping's four red lines, four topics he does not want to come up today, which means Trump will probably bring up all four topics.
2: Correctamundo.
1: I don't know. Here it is, clip 10.
5: When it comes to Taiwan, which the United States has a strategically ambiguous policy towards, but might defend in the event of a Chinese invasion, Xi says Taiwan is the core of his core interests. When it comes to democracy and human rights, Xi is saying that China's political system and human rights record cannot be challenged. When it comes to their development and their politics, China is defending their political system and development path as a choice shaped by its history and its people. And when it comes to their overall development, China is defining the right to development as an inalienable human right symbolizing dignity and honor.
1: And what that means is China is China first. You know, Trump is America first. What makes this meeting so consequential, which raises the stakes as highly as it does, is the fact that with the exception of maybe Vladimir Putin, we don't have another leader anywhere in the world who's this adamant about catering to the needs of his own country first. You know, most of those slobs in the EU are ideologically driven. Yeah, immigration's the left-wing thing. Sure, let's let in 10 million military-aged Muslim guys who don't share our values. Okay, that's what they did over in the UK. They have let in so much mass migration in the UK that they are now distributing pamphlets advising new inhabitants of their country that rape is frowned upon in the UK. That's what they've let into their country, a barbaric element that doesn't share Western values. So in a lot of ways, they've kind of trampled their own country. It's something Trump was talking to the UN about while he was there. He was saying, hey, you guys, you know, have this UNESCO group that's supposed to be protecting world heritage, yet you keep importing mass migrants that don't share any of your values, and they're destroying the heritage in the process. Listen to this clip, clip 19.
8: It is deeply ironic that the United Nations has an entire institution, the UNESCO group of people and countries devoted to protecting cultural heritage, yet with their ceaseless promotion of mass migration, these globalists are actively destroying the greatest cultures and most extraordinary heritage in all of history. There is no human right to illegal immigration, but there is a right to remain a sovereign nation. And we want to remain a sovereign nation. And so should you.
1: Yep. And that's what he's saying to those European leaders at the UN. Okay. Being a sovereign nation means you don't have to apologize for upholding the values and traditions that make your country what it is. You don't have to cater and elect people who say your country's systemically broken and evil and needs to be burnt down and rebuilt, okay, as a lot of people in the Democratic Party are doing right now. And you know who knows that more than anybody? Xi Jinping. Okay, China is not apologizing on the world stage for having different values than you or I. And we may think their world values are psychotic in some instances, okay, but the reality is they are the second biggest superpower in the world. They're sitting down today with the biggest superpower in the world, and it's a massive clash of egos. That's why Trump is flattering Xi to the extent that he is. That's why Xi flattered Trump to the extent that he did when Trump went to China. Okay, if you remember, they had all the marching bands. They had all the military installations. They had all the twirlers and the flags. I believe China even gave all the elementary school kids off at the Nike factory that day. I don't think there was a single iPhone built by a single 10-year-old the day Trump went to China. And you're watching a similar thing take place here in America. Trump is rolling out the reddest of red carpets. He met him at the airport. They had another color guard presentation today at the White House. They're going to have their big bilateral meeting. They're going to have maybe a press conference at the end of that. Okay, because these guys show each other that much respect because they both represent that much power. But bigger than all of that is they're hell-bent on protecting the interest of their own homeland. Now, I'm not saying we need more Xi Jinpings in the world because they're committing a lot of human rights violations in the Uyghur province of Hubei. You know, but the reality is leaders that look out for their country above all else instead of special interests that can kick them a couple of bucks or some crazy ideologue that'll talk them into mass migration and upending everything. Guys like Trump and Xi are very rare in this moment. You know, there's not a lot of them out there. Like, you couldn't point to Emmanuel Macron and go, this is a guy just looking out for his country. I don't know what Emmanuel Macron's doing. He's just trying not to get beat up by his wife when he gets off the plane. Okay, obviously, Keir Starmer and those moon bats in the UK have ruined the place. And we all know what Jay Carney's doing up in Canada yesterday, pledging $100 million that he wants to give to Hamas.
2: That's stupid. Use your common sense.
1: Okay, when you give money to Gaza, it has to go through Hamas. That's what people like McLemore keep getting wrong when they tell you there's a genocide happening. Okay, there's no genocide if the population's going up. There have horrifically and tragically been genocides throughout the ages, all of which coincide with a massive decrease in population. That hasn't happened in Gaza. You know, but Israel is actually shipping food, aid, and medication into Gaza. If it doesn't always wind up with people, it's because they have to give that aid to Hamas, the militant terror group that runs the country. Okay, ergo, you wind up seeing things where Hamas gets civilian killed, deprives them of food or needed medicine, because that allows them to sell this fake moral equivalence that Israel's just as bad as Hamas is. And that's why all these dopey white kids over here in America really want you to believe Israel's the bad guy and the terrorists that attacked him and killed 2,000 civilians are the good guys. Okay, there's a lot of that in Europe. Okay, they are anti-Jew. They hate Netanyahu. He's speaking at the UN today. Okay, I don't know that they get full attendance for this one. People walk out of his speeches. They don't like Israel. They don't recognize their right to exist. Okay, Trump does. That's a value he might not even necessarily share with Xi Jinping. Okay, but Xi Jinping values a lot of things that he definitely doesn't share with Donald Trump. But what makes today so important is the two biggest economies, the two biggest militaries, the two biggest AI competitors, the two biggest global footprints are getting in the ring to go one-on-one about forging a path forward. Okay, I don't know the end result of what this means. They're talking about some AI off-ramp where they'll have an emergency hotline like they did with Russia at the height of the Cold War in case there was any type of miscommunication surrounding nuclear weapons. They're hoping to establish something like that with AI just the same. And I believe they wanted to do this 4 years ago with AI, but you really couldn't set up a hotline because Joe Biden still uses a rotary phone. Okay, but in this modern moment, with these two leaders sitting down, the one thing I would tell you is you're going to see some type of press event. You're going to see some type of update, whether it's that hotline deal, whether it's some AI, you know, study that's going to start or some bilateral thing they're going to do. Okay, but it won't be massive and there won't be like an earth-changing development because both of these guys are too protective of their own interests to concede that much on the world stage. So expect a lot of ceremonial pomp, couple more military flyovers, okay? But I don't expect you to wake up tomorrow on a different planet than the one you're living on now because we actually have two of the rarest things in the world meeting at the White House today, and those are leaders who put their countries first.
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11: 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A gravel truck struck an overpass Wednesday after its truck bed was raised while it was moving. Broken Arrow's new Regent Bank Amphitheater will open with a holiday show on December 4th. I'm Bert Williams.
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6: There it is, Fox Across America with Jimmy Failla. A lot going on today. Bruce Blakeman could be the next governor of the great state of New York. He'd, of course, be up in Albany, where Mike is standing by right now. Yo, Mike.
7: Hey, Jimmy. Happy Thursday.
6: I'll say, it doesn't sound like you're buying tickets to this Macklemore tour.
7: No, not at all. Yeah, I had to pass. I had to pay for gas.
6: Good for you.
7: Hey, I got a question for you. Now that Lincoln is at school, do you still play video games?
6: You know what? You're going to laugh, Mike. Last night after I got done on Jesse Waters' show, I went home and played Lincoln on Xbox Live. So he was up at college. I was home, and I carried a nice 4-run lead into the 8th inning and blew it and lost the game. So thanks for bringing that up, Mike. I'm kidding. You want to kick my dog, too? I'm kidding.
7: No, I would never do that. But I was thinking about, if you took a world map and you hit the streets and you went up to some of these people who are squawking about Gaza and Ukraine, free Palestine, all this hoopla, right? Take a map and give them $10 if they can point to where they're talking to on that map.
6: I
7: doubt they could.
6: I would say, honestly, if we were guessing honestly, 80% of them couldn't. I bet you 20% of them could. 80% of them legitimately could not.
7: You're lowballing it.
6: But you know what? They're not going to take your $10 because they can just say they're an illegal immigrant and get like $2,000 from the liberal governors. who the hell wants your $10, Mike? You're going to have to up the ante.
7: Jimmy.
6: You're doing it all wrong. I'm kidding.
7: Too much.
6: Good analysis, man. But yeah, I'll let you know when I'm back on the Xbox. We'll get together, okay, brother?
7: Amen.
6: All right,
7: talk to you.
6: My man. The great Mike up in Albany, up in the 518. Yeah, me and Lincoln went 1-on-1 last night on the Xbox, and sadly, we were playing MLB The Show, and I got beat. I was up 4-0 in the 8th, and had let up a 6-run 8th and kind of ruined my whole entire fall. So thanks for that, Mike. I'm kidding. But the thing is, as a guy who is, you know, pretty upfront with you, pretty real, you know my family, you know what I'm doing at night. You guys have a very high security clearance. A lot of this analysis that I give you is sometimes you love it because it's kind of what you want to hear. It's a little bit of confirmation bias. Yeah, these Democrats are crazy. And you go, yeah, Jimmy, he's got it. But sometimes I have to tell you things you don't necessarily want to hear. And the reason being is one, we have good security, so I'm not worried about you guys beating me up here in the studio. But two, for real, I go on the road. I meet you guys. I look you guys in the face, and I want to know that I've bargained with you in good faith, that I'm not covering my ass. So I'm going to give you a piece of analysis when we come back about the Republican Party. That's going to put me in a pickle.
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9: Smelly water and broken arrow. Possible injury crash on East 31st Street. It's just west of Highway 169.
10: At 2:30, mostly sunny skies, 83 degrees in Tulsa. From the KRMG 24-hour Fox News Center, I'm Bert Williams with team coverage of our top stories. Broken Arrow is flushing part of its water system due to an earthy or musty taste in the water. City officials say algae growth in the Verdigris River, the city's water source, is responsible for the change. Broken Arrow City Manager Michael Spurgeon says the water meets state and federal standards.
11: And these compounds are harmless, and there's no problems or issues with being able to drink our water. It's very

0: Safe.
1: Officials expect the taste and odor to improve within the next 7 to 10 days. Seeing some chances for rain over the weekend.
2: While temps will stay above average all the way through the weekend, we will see growing rain and thunder chances probably maxing out Saturday night into early Sunday morning. But we will hold on to some widely scattered shower chances even into next week, especially Tuesday night and Wednesday. Slightly cooler through the middle of the week, too.
1: Fox 23 and KRMG Chief Meteorologist James Adelot. Hypocrites at the jail Bible study.
3: 11 inmates at the Evangeline Parish Jail are accused of tearing pages from Bibles and rolling them into makeshift cigarettes soaked with cleaning chemicals and other substances. Investigators say the inmates even built a makeshift lighter using batteries, a magnet, a metal plate, and a staple. The sheriff says some of the accused were attending ministry classes at the jail, though he now questions whether faith was their only motivation for showing up.
1: Fox's Matt Murphy. Tulsa's most accurate and dependable 5-day forecast. The three big things you need to know. And Fox Across America with Jimmy Failla is next. It's 2:32.
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2: Warm and sunny through the rest of the afternoon, 89 the high, 85 tomorrow, but slight chances of rain and thunder late tomorrow night, and then Saturday night and Sunday. Highs in the mid to upper 80s over the weekend, mid 80s Monday. From Fox 23M, Chief Meteorologist James Adelot for 96.5 KRMG, Tulsa's news, weather, and traffic.
1: 235, partly sunny, 83 degrees.
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12: Three.
1: Police believe two deaths of Ole Miss students may be due to Kratom, a drug sold at gas stations.
12: Two.
1: U.S. health regulators could soon endorse the use of a new blood test to detect cancers.
12: One.
1: President Trump hosting China's President Xi Jinping for a high-stakes state visit. It's 2:35. I'm Bert Williams on 96.5 KRMG, Tulsa's news, weather, and traffic.
13: Out of this deal, Xi Jinping just announced China sending America two pandas and making U.S.-China diplomacy a little lighter, you know, taking the edge off a little bit. But they're going to be headed down to Atlanta in a few days. Now, knowing Atlanta, they'll probably miss a connecting flight and not get there till next Thursday. But the point is, thanks for the friggin' panda, Xi. We'll take all the goodwill we can get. There you go. So before we went to break, I was pretty upfront with you about the fact that I know a lot of you. As crazy as that sounds, you know, broadcasting across the country, around the world. Like, we literally are on an affiliate in Guam, okay, that's listening to us right now. They're 14 hours ahead of us in the future right now. And obviously, all the people listening on the Fox News stream, if you're listening, you know, via the Fox News app, are literally everywhere. Okay, you know, Seoul, Korea. You know, in anywhere you can think of where you can access Wi-Fi, people listen to the Fox News app and they watch Fox News. And it's always my favorite thing, specifically in airports, because people will come up to you when they see me getting thrown out of the airport bar. Like, hey, it's funny. Yeah, I live on a base in Hungary. We listen to your show before the morning jog. I'm like, that blows my mind. But because I've run into so many people, okay, I'm going on the road the whole month of October again and all of November, for real. Richmond, Virginia, Clearwater, Florida, Colorado Springs, Santa Rosa, California, Grand Junction, Colorado, Indianapolis. We're going to be in Oklahoma City. We're going to be in Concord, New Hampshire. Like, I'm going to all of these cities. You meet all of these people. And because of that, you know, something my father-in-law once said, I just heard him say in passing, I don't even think he was saying it to me. I think he was talking to my brother, Joey. But they were talking about how, like, an honest man doesn't need to have a good memory because you're not trying to cover your ass about lies you told and stuff like that. Which, to be honest with you, was like most of my 20s. Like, I was a mess. I was a problem gambler. And I happened to meet a good woman and started to become conscious of how my actions would affect her and our family. And that kind of just calmed me down. It's really weird, but in a lot of ways, Jenny is like a good compass for me. But because I have that good compass, I'm constantly thinking ahead in terms of how my interactions with you people are going to go. For real. You know, you do a show, if there's a, you know, 1,000 people, 2,000 people, whatever the hell it is, then you do a meet and greet. Sometimes you're alone backstage with 10 people, sometimes you're with 200. You don't know. But the point is, I'm going to look you all in the eye. You're going to tell me about your family. There's going to be some dirty joke about my wife. We're going to take a couple of selfies. I'm going to try and suck it in. And I want all of that to be effortless and natural. I don't want it to be, well, I'm playing a character on the radio, and then I meet you in person, and I'm a whole different guy. Okay, that is something I concern myself with constantly.
14: I admire your honesty.
13: Well, you should. But that honesty brings me into some interesting junctions on the radio from time to time, because you have to really call balls and strikes. That's the point. And when it comes to politics, when it comes to the midterms, you know, I've been pretty open about absolutely bashing John Thune and the Republican majority that wouldn't give us voter ID. And now they're going to try to turn around and, you know, if we don't get the outcome we like in the midterms, they're going to go, see, that's why we needed to vote for the Republicans so we could give you the voter ID. And then we could get rid of all this stupid stuff that these guys did to win the midterms. But the point is, we have a Republican majority now, and they don't want to do the thing we asked for. So when it comes to, you know, the Republicans and what the midterm ask is, I don't think it's a good one. Okay, I truly don't think it's a good one. And I can sit here for an hour and tell you about phenomenal things President Trump did. You start with the border and it all trickles down from there. Shutting down the border made the quality of life here exponentially better than it's ever been. As divided as we are politically, because gas is expensive, and I know that's a primal thing for most of you, you're living in an America with the lowest recorded murder rate in its history, which means for you and your family, there has never been a better time historically to live in this America than right now, because the safety of you and your family is your number one, two, three, four, and five need. Money is not top five. It is your safety. It is your health and well-being. Nothing matters without it. We take it for granted. We think we just have a right to a good, easy day here in America. But if you've spent any time in a blue city, you realize that's not necessarily a right anymore. Okay? It's a privilege, but it's not necessarily a right, because they've shown so much empathy for criminals and they've inverted the premise of the game cops and robbers. The cops used to be the good guys. The robbers used to be the bad guys. Now you've got all of these Democrats openly telling you people like Lindsey Clancy, who killed three of their kids, deserve more of our sympathy. And it turns out her husband's a bad guy for quitting on the marriage as quickly as he did. They literally said that yesterday on The View. Okay.
12: The View is awful.
13: Maybe so. But the point is, yes, Trump deliverables, huge. The border, for the first time in 50 years, 100% of the job growth in this country went to American citizens. This hasn't happened in 50 years. Okay. The fentanyl poisoning deaths that hit 300,000 under Joe Biden are happening at a not even a 20th of the scale. Now, one is too many if you know somebody, and I concede that. But the point is, they've stopped the flow of fentanyl across the southern border because they shut down the border. They're literally blowing up narcotics boats in the ocean to send that powerful message that we're not going to take it. So it's a big deliverable in that it has increased the value of American labor. It's made our streets safer. It's protected our kids. The border's a big deal. Talking about our kids, the Trump savings accounts are a really big deal. If you take $1,000 and seed it with $10 a week, your kid will have $250,000 when he's 30. Your kid will have $1 million when he's 50. That's a big deal. They've laid out a financial literacy strategy for future generations of Americans so we don't wake up 25 years from now and find out that the average age of a first-time homeowner is 71 years old. Okay, right now, the average age of a first-time homebuyer is 42. When our parents were kids, it was 22. Because it was a lot more affordable. And oh yeah, our parents weren't taking out $200,000 and $300,000 student loans that didn't come with a job to pay them off. One of the reasons so many Democrats are flocking to socialism is they feel like they were failed by capitalism. They did what they were told under the system. Go to school, get good grades, go to college, get a degree. And then you get out of college and find out you owe $200,000 and nobody will hire you because you studied gender studies or Taylor Swift lyrics. Art history or English lit or something else you're never going to do much with. Okay. And the reality is a lot of those kids are disenchanted with how capitalism treated them, and they're open to other solutions because they're currently paying a mortgage based on their student loan. But that mortgage doesn't come with a house, and that loan doesn't necessarily come with a job. So I get where people are susceptible. Enter Trump. Okay. No tax on tips. Really helpful if you're waiting tables. No tax on overtime. Really helpful if you're working for somebody. The reality that they went out and lowered prescription drug costs for the first time in the history of the country, big damn deal. But it's all getting overshadowed by Iran. And Iran and gas prices are where the independents have the most instantaneous reactions. Meaning when you look at the midterms right now, Trump is still polling at 90% with Republicans. Like, his base likes him. They're never voting Democrat. Nobody who put on a MAGA hat is ever voting for the people who tell you men can have babies. They're not doing that. Okay, they're not voting for the people who say America deserved 9/11, like the Abdul El Sayed and Hassan Pikers of the world have said. Okay, they're not doing that. There's a viral clip right now where a guy at a Michigan rally says to Abdul El Sayed, hey, my family was tortured and some of them were killed by the IRGC in Iran. Do you condemn Iranian leadership? And Abdul El Sayed refused to condemn them.
14: This guy's a serious ass.
13: Because his whole standing within that radical left wing of his party is that America is the bad guy. And a lot of these terror attacks on our civilians and our allies around the world are just based on all of the evil we're perpetuating as America. Oh, by the way, the greatest source of good the world has ever known. We have lifted more people out of poverty. We have liberated more people from oppressive governments. It was our heroic effort on D-Day that changed the course of history and literally saw to it that everyone listening around the world right now is not speaking German. Okay, we did that. And you understand the people running on what's wrong with America are never going to win over the people who vote for Trump because of what's right with America and worth protecting. That being said, your midterms are going to be decided by those independent voters in the middle and whether they turn out for Trump, turn out for the liberals, or they don't turn out at all. Okay, that's a best case scenario because right now Trump's polling with independents is the lowest a president has ever polled with independents in the history of midterm elections.
15: This could be a problem.
13: Here is Harry Enten at CNN. Now, I quote a lot of their polling because it's fairly accurate, as much as you want to give them a hard time. Okay, they have had a lot of favorable polls for Trump lately. I play them on my TV show, Fox News Saturday Night, especially the ones where they were bashing the unfavorables for the Democrat Party. Okay, I can play one of them too, but here's Harry talking about Trump and independents, clip one.
12: I mean, look at these numbers, and this is an average of two different polls, pure independent voters on Trump versus Kamala Harris. When you average the CES and Pew Validated Voter Survey, he beat Donald Trump beat Kamala Harris by 15 points. Look at his net approval rating now with pure independents, those who don't lean towards either the Democratic or Republican Party. It's negative 71 points. I mean, these are the deep depths of the ocean. You never see numbers like these. This is Johnny B. What is this? This is an 86-point shift away from the president of the United States with the group that ultimately really does determine elections.
13: So that is Donald Trump, 71 points underwater with the group that traditionally determines elections. Okay, that's a real number from Harry Enten.
14: He is so full of shit, this guy.
13: But he's not, because people are mad about the economy. And the economy has a lot of great deliverables. It does. But Iran, and this is that thing I come back to, and there's going to be a Q&A in Richmond next week. The show's going to sell out. Both of those shows in Clearwater on the 10th are about to sell out. It's going to be a Q&A. Colorado Springs, same thing in Santa Rosa. There will be a Q&A. Sometimes, in between dirty jokes, you guys ask me serious questions. Okay? To take it there, I have a theory. I don't have a source. I don't have any intel to say this to you. But it's fairly obvious to everybody around the country that if we waited until after the midterms to invade Iran, okay, we'd be heading into the midterms with a roaring economy. Okay, the economic indicators from Fortune 100 CEOs have never been higher in terms of their economic optimism. We're forecasting 5.1% GDP growth in the next quarter. It's the highest forecast ever given out, meaning the economy is roaring. Whether you feel it or not, depends on the job you work. I concede that. Gas prices are way too much money. I concede that. But that drag on the economy is entirely constituted by what's going on in Iran. And it really does make you wonder if the president was talked into doing this under a false set of pretenses that could have waited. Meaning when Trump went into Iran, if you remember, he said to the people of Iran, rise up. This is your moment to take back your country. History, you know, is calling. And essentially the overture was overthrow the government. We got your back. And you'll wake up in a new Iran. And that is absolutely what they told Trump. If we go into Iran, they're going to overthrow the government. They're going to stabilize the Middle East. You're going to be looked upon for centuries as the guy who changed the course of world history. And Trump was like, yeah, I'll do it. So he went in, he wiped out the Ayatollah in about 30 seconds, took out most of the senior leadership, sent the rest of them into hiding. And then they just started playing run the clock games in the Strait of Hormuz and dragging this thing on. Okay, and the further it rolls on, the bigger the political liability it becomes for the president, the weaker he is post-midterms if he loses the House and heaven forbid the Senate. And you just wonder if that deep state, uniparty, military-industrial complex adjacent cabal that really runs Washington might have sped up the president's timetable on Iran because it absolutely positively is dragging this guy down in the midterms. Now, I don't know if that's true. Okay, they say, well, no, we had to go. Iran was 2 weeks away from getting a nuclear bomb. Do you know that if you were to go onto Twitter right now, I don't have this specific montage. I don't even think it's a Maze Moore. Maze Moore is the best montage guy on Twitter. There's no one in the history of the internet that's better at cutting clips together than Maze Moore. But if you go look at this, there is a clip of Netanyahu saying Iran is 2 weeks away from a nuclear bomb dating back to 1992. Okay, 2 weeks away, 2 months away, 3 weeks away. I'm not saying Iran's the good guys. They're oppressors, some of the biggest human rights abusers in the world, some of the biggest state sponsors of terrorism in the world. But we're literally sitting here in an America where you've never had a better quality of everything than you do today on September 24th, 2026. And we've never had a less popular president. Think about that. Joe Biden's inflation was 10 points higher than Trump's. Yet Trump's approval on inflation is lower than Joe Biden's approval on inflation. Okay, that's it.
15: What in the wide, wide world of sports is going on here?
13: Well, for one, I mean, obviously the media was carrying a lot of water for Biden. And they weren't really reporting on the negative stories. They were telling you Biden was sharp as a tack. He was running loops and laps around the interns behind closed doors.
16: Okay, but with Trump, every single negative thing gets amplified. And because 99% of the coverage of this guy is overtly hostile, like openly hostile, not critical, hostile. Okay, you find yourself in the predicament that you're in. And it almost makes you wonder. You know, there's a lot of people who grew up in an age where they thought the CIA killed JFK and American, you know, you know, black ops, deep state people were manipulating the president to get their way. And you just wonder if in this day and age, maybe they tried that in Butler and he turned his head. You know, maybe they gave it a shot down at his golf course and it didn't quite work out. I don't have an answer. I'm really being reckless. And I'm, you know, being upfront with you about the fact that I'm wildly allowing myself to speculate. I don't know any of this to be true. But I look at the timing on the Iran war and it just looks so catastrophically stupid from a guy who has been so smart about every other thing that it just makes me wonder if he wasn't lied to a little bit by those operatives in Washington.
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22: 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I'm Bert Williams.
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13: There it is, Fox Across America with Jimmy Fallon. One of the hardest things about working in media and meeting, you know, so many famous people and lawmakers and celebrities is finding out some of your heroes are stupid. We have Dave Landau coming on later. He's one of my favorite comics in the world. And Dave, like myself, was coming up in comedy clubs in New York, and he was in Detroit and obviously working all around the country just the same. And we both had great reverence for Bill Burr. He's a phenomenal comic. He's great on Breaking Bad. But he had a take in Rolling Stone magazine yesterday. They did an interview on their podcast that I'm going to play at the top of the next hour. That's just weapons grade stupid. But it correlates with everything we're discussing in the midterms, mainly the fact that a lot of Democrats, like Abdul al-Sayed, are running on health care is too expensive. We've got to get these health care costs under control. Get Donald Trump and the Republicans out of there so the Democrats can come in and work on your health care. Except there's only one small problem. The people responsible for this unaffordable health care, every single one of them is a Democrat. It's called Obamacare. It was passed without a single, not one Republican vote. The Obamacare subsidies that came out in 2020 also passed without a single Republican vote. So Democrats telling you the health care is too expensive is like Bill Cosby telling you the drinks are too strong. Hey, jackass, you made the friggin' drink. But all of this is apparently news to a guy like Bill Burr. And I will play you his comments at the tippy top of the next hour. We'll have some comic on comic crime. Hot damn. It's like the old East Coast, West Coast rap battles. Don't go anywhere. To this.
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0: China's president is at the White House to meet with President Trump.
1: Possible injury crash northbound Highway 75 at West 61st Street.
0: At 3 o'clock, mostly sunny, 83 degrees right now in Tulsa. From the KRMG 24-hour Fox News Center, I'm Steve Berg with team coverage of our top story. President Trump rolling out the red carpet for his Chinese counterpart for a high-stakes meeting.
4: Military bands performed and troops were reviewed as part of an elaborate display put on by President Trump to welcome China's President Xi Jinping.
8: The decisions we make in these areas today can promote peace and prosperity for decades and decades to come.
4: President Trump says he and Xi have forged a truly great friendship since 2016. Ahead of this visit, the two countries agreed to extend for another 2 months a trade truce to prevent escalating tariffs. Several business and tech industry leaders are invited to a lavish state dinner tonight. At the White House, Jared Halpern, Fox News.
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11: 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Back in July, Manna announced plans to open a manufacturing hub in North Tulsa, and their first operational airbase is located near 15th in Utica. Jill Monroe, 96.5 KRMG, Tulsa's news, weather, and traffic.
0: Tulsa's most accurate and dependable five-day forecast, the three big things you need to know, and Fox Across America with Jimmy Failla is next.
21: Tulsa drivers know the rules. 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Because when there's a wreck on the BA, congestion on I-44, or slowdown creeping through Midtown, Chase Thompson and John Philbeck are already on it.
12: It's a couple of miles right now, eastbound on the Broken Arrow Expressway.
14: Tough there, merging from two lanes down to one, already becoming stop-and-go traffic.
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19: Into the upper 80s this afternoon. We'll still be in the mid 80s tomorrow with a southeast wind. Slight chance of a shower after midnight tomorrow night, and then off and on Saturday and into Sunday. High temps, mid to upper 80s over the weekend, 86 Monday. From Fox 23, I'm Chief Meteorologist James Adelot for 96.5 KRMG, Tulsa's news, weather, and traffic.
0: Right now, mostly sunny and 83 in Tulsa.
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0: The Israeli Prime Minister addressing the UN General Assembly today.
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0: Ukraine turns two North Korean prisoners of war over to South Korea.
20: One.
0: And a powerful nor'easter is aiming for the northeastern coast of the U.S. this weekend. I'm Steve Berg on 96.5 KRMG, Tulsa's news, weather, and traffic.

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1: Oh, you're damn right it is, and we are fired up for a big hour of Fox Across America with your radio buddy Jimmy Failla. We've got Diamond Dave Landau coming by, comedy's sexiest man. Bruce Blakeman, who is the Republican nominee for governor here in the great state of New York. He's really got his work cut out for him. I love Blakeman. I love his policies. But I'm torn because I have a lot of relatives who work for U-Haul, and they are raking it in under Democrat leadership. There's big money to be made right now with everybody fleeing these liberal policies. I'm here. I'm under contract. I do radio and TV. I won't be going anywhere with any luck. So if you want to call in and keep me company, 888-788-9910 is the phone number. Of course, a big topic of conversation today is President Trump sitting down with Xi Jinping at the White House, the world's two biggest superpowers, discussing AI, tariffs, their economic issues, and of course, the, you know, litany of other things. And we also have Benjamin Netanyahu speaking at the UN. That's a big deal because that means every jackass protester in Manhattan is going to be out in the streets today honking and screaming ill-informed takes like genocide. And of course, we've got some midterms to get to because yesterday, the issue of healthcare was brought to the forefront of the conversation by a comic I admire greatly, Bill Burr. And we will get into some of his dopey comments around Luigi Mangione and the killing of United Healthcare CEO Brian Thompson. But regardless of whether you agree or disagree with any of these takes, it doesn't matter. Okay, I'm a grown man who plays video games. I am not here to run your life. I'm not here to tell you how to vote. I am just a good old-fashioned talk show host. Brian Brenberg has famously said, I'm not an activist. I am an inactivist, if we are going to be clear.
2: You're killing yourself the way you eat. You're a fat f***. Look at you.
1: No, no, whoa, whoa, whoa, whoa. I'm not going to take that drop. I'm down 18 pounds since Labor Day. 18 pounds. That's how fat I got, though. If you eat yogurt and a salad for a week, you lose a lot of weight because it's not supposed to be on your body. But as I sit here right now on the radio talking to you, I am only 240 pounds.
3: Don't call him a fat pig.
1: There's nothing worse than losing 20 pounds and looking like a guy who needs to lose 30 pounds.
3: Sir, please do not call him a fat pig.
1: Fine. Okay, but let's get to this since I brought up my well-being and this is the shape I'm in. Because the big talk on the Democratic side of the aisle is healthcare. There's a big push for them. Groceries are too expensive. Gas is too high. Never mind that gas was higher under them. Never mind that groceries were higher under them. They're not the party in power. So if you're the Republicans, you are the party in power, you're going to bear the brunt of the polls for everything people are unhappy about. And you're not going to win at the midterms by going, see, it was higher under Democrats. Yeah, great. But you were brought into lower prices. And prices are still going up at a slower rate than they did under Democrats. But are the prices actually going down under Trump? Not. They're continuing to go up at a slower rate. But again, that is not an overture to people who are struggling financially. If you say to them, well, prices are going up, but they're not going up as fast, congratulations. You've just thrown a drowning man a sofa. Okay. But one of the focal points for the Democrats is healthcare. I want to hear this Bill Burr clip really quick. It's him talking to Rolling Stone magazine. Bill Burr's had a phenomenal career. It's a really great comic. Like when they were giving out HBO specials in the early aughts, and guys were getting them like Patrice O'Neill and Bill Burr and DC Benny, you know, guys that were really big players on the New York City club scene. I considered him as good as anybody that was doing comedy in that window of time. And he's, you know, pretty good now. But he married a woke liberal woman who I really do believe has kind of broken his compass. His comedy instincts seem a little off because he's rallying to a lot of the wrong causes. A good example here is him talking about the death of United Healthcare CEO Brian Thompson. And saying that all of these CEOs shouldn't have been getting more security in the aftermath of the Luigi Mangione murder. They should have been thinking about how their actions affect the world, which really is the equivalent of saying, look at what she was wearing, Your Honor. She wanted to get raped. I mean, it really is that dopey of a take. But the reason it's specifically stupid is because Bill Burr, representing the liberal side of this argument, fails to acknowledge or incorporate the reality that the liberals are entirely 100% responsible for your healthcare costs because they were the ones who passed the bill with zero Republican support.
4: He knows what he's talking about.
1: At least one of us does. Here it is, clip 7.
5: This is an American company. What's going on here? And they all seem to function like the CIA, which is really sort of like indicative of that you're kind of doing something wrong. I mean, if you look at all of this stuff, like the response to the Luigi thing was not to be like, well, hey, maybe we need to look at what we're doing. If what we're doing makes some crazy person do this, their response was to take their faces off of the internet and get security. It's like, you don't think you need to examine? You know what I mean? It's like, you're not the president. You're just the CEO of a business.
1: Yes, but you're a human being that doesn't want to get shot. And when one side of the aisle is normalizing the idea of shooting CEOs if you don't like something. Okay, and mind you, this was not done by a guy who was economically strapped by anything United Healthcare was doing. Luigi Mangione's family, one of the richest families in America, he didn't even have a claim denied. He just had a bad back and he was crazy and decided to become a martyr and kill a United Healthcare CEO. And he's rewarded with thousands of girls sitting outside the courtroom saying they want to marry the guy. I mean, think about that for a second.
6: What the hell is the world coming to?
1: I don't know, but Bill Burr, when he says, well, you know, these CEOs, think about what you're doing. If people are shooting you, maybe doing a bad job. Okay, well, if they're doing a bad job, that means Barack Obama passed the worst health care bill in the history of the world. Okay.
7: I don't see you doing any better in the booty department.
1: That should be the real referendum, as the Democrats push health care in the midterms. Well, health care is too expensive. Okay, great. You're in charge of it. So if you're here to tell us health care is too expensive and we're all living under the system you put in place, in theory, that would disqualify you from playing a role in shaping the future of healthcare in this country. Obamacare is such a disaster. The prices are so high that Democrats are okay with you killing the CEO of a healthcare company. That is an admission of failure by them. Okay, there's no way around that. But somebody like Bill Burr, who's just trying to gravitate towards where he thinks the cool part of the zeitgeist happens to be, it's no different than Macklemore taking the side of, you know, Hamas. Macklemore's biggest song is about gay marriage. It's called Same Love. Macklemore just announced he's going on a Free Palestine tour in Dublin, Paris, and London. But you know why he's not going into actual Gaza to do any of this stuff? Because they would kill him for singing about gay marriage.
8: I think he's got a point.
1: The point is, there is a level of success that removes celebrities like Macklemore or Bill Burr from the day-to-day investment in these conversations. And they oftentimes wade into them with massive blind spots that would otherwise tell them they sound like an idiot to people who've been following this story. Like when you hear the gay marriage guy is on the side of Palestine who kills gay people, you go, oh, this guy's dumb. He doesn't fully understand the issue. But that doesn't mean anything. He's got the relevance now. He's going to go on tour. He thinks he's going to be like a revolutionary. Like, I'm a Colin Kaepernick. I'm sticking up for the man. Okay, but you're wrong. Okay, it's the same thing with Bill Burr. Oh, I think that's so badass. You're cool with a healthcare CEO getting killed. Okay, but the party you support is the reason people are shooting at healthcare CEOs. So maybe you ought to examine your party, you know, instead of what's left of your joke book. But the problem is he did marry a woke woman on the left.
9: Everything woke turns to
1: and their emotions are their facts. That's where the genocide claim comes from. Yesterday, this is an interesting clip I'll play for you, okay? Nobody listening to the show, I would say maybe 1% of you like Jessica Tarloff. A lot of people hate Tarloff. I love her personally, as does everybody here at Fox. Whoever you tell me your favorite Fox personality is has a genuinely good relationship with Jessica Tarloff. They hang out off the air. We all do. We're all friends here. Okay, and the reason you hate her is we let her espouse liberal views that you vehemently disagree with. We do that because Fox is actually participating in this thing called America, where the country was not built on agreement. It was built on respectful, healthy disagreement. Okay, you didn't have to co-sign every word out of a person's mouth to value them in society. That's why the Constitution is written up the way it is. We understand there are going to be divergent viewpoints, and the way you make sure one side doesn't force its ideology down the throat of everybody else who doesn't agree with it is by enforcing a series of checks and balances that exist in our Constitution. Okay, so we're happy to bring Jessica Tarloff on and represent the liberal worldview. And no matter how unpopular it is, at least you're having a conversation that's mindful of where the other side stands. Okay, but the reason I bring Jessica up is in this case, you're probably going to love what she did. She hosts a podcast with Scott Galloway. And they had Abdul Al-Sayed on yesterday. And on the podcast, there's not a lot of Tarloff talking in this exchange, but on the podcast, Scott Galloway asks Al-Sayed, Abdul Al-Sayed, if he even understands what a genocide is. because every single person on the left that's calling Hamas a genocide is absolutely positively wrong about what they're saying. It's not a genocide. The population has gone up in Gaza since this conflict began. A genocide is a systematic targeting of a specific race or religion that you want to wipe off the face of the earth, which is why things like the Holocaust saw 6 million fewer Jews. You know, where things like Armenia, things that went on in Rwanda, saw 80% and 90% decreases in specific populations because they were targeted and horrifically wiped out. Okay, in Gaza, it's not 60, it's not 80, it's not 90. It's 3% of military-aged men who are members of a terror group that have been killed. And what's interesting is when they tell you it's a genocide and all these 16,000 Palestinian children have died, do you know what they consider a child in those statistics? Anyone fighting in the military for Hamas.
8: Correcto mundo.
1: So it's very misleading. But they're trying to weaponize sentiment by creating a moral equivalence between Israel and Hamas. Sure, Hamas killed 2,000 people, but Israel went way too far in fighting back. And who makes those rules? It's a war. Somebody paraglides into a rave during a religious holiday and kills 2,000 Israelis. You tell me what their response is supposed to. Are they allowed to just kill 2,000? Are they allowed to wipe out the entire group and the upper brain trust that made it possible? I'd like to think yes. That was our aim after 9/11. For killing the same amount of people in a much larger country, America, than Israel. But here is Scott Galloway, to his credit, to Jessica Tarlov's credit, asking Abdul al-Sayed if he even understands what a genocide is, seeing as he uses the word so much. Clip three.
10: As a Jew, I find it entirely unfair and not accurate to describe what's happening in Israel as a genocide. My understanding of the definition of a genocide is the purposeful extermination of a people based on their religion, their ethnicity, or their nationality. Going from 15 million to 9 million in Europe of Jews was a genocide, 40%. Wiping out 70% of the Tutsi population, that was a genocide. A third of the Cambodian population, that was a genocide. 3% of the Gazan population has been killed. And typically a genocide doesn't involve shipping in polio vaccines or 2,500 calories a day or dropping leaflets or leaving voicemails telling civilians to vacate an area where they have been purposely embedded in military targets. Do you understand why Jews such as myself find your description of what's happening in Israel and in Gaza as a genocide as disqualifying?
1: Give him credit. That's Jessica Tarlov's podcast. Here's Abdul al-Sayed trying to clarify. Clip four.
11: So I understand why that you would make the argument, but let me just also push back. When people use dehumanizing language against the people, when they bomb their hospitals and their schools, when they attempt to displace them from where they are with the argument that, well, you know, they're all Arabs. These other people speak the same language. They might as well just be shipped over there. That seems to me to be deliberate targeting. So, you know, I would ask you, do you understand why somebody who's been thinking about this question, looking at it, connecting the dots between the language that is used and the outcomes that were created would then label it that way?
1: So that's Abdul al-Sayed saying, yeah, but you guys use bad language to talk about militants in Hamas. So to hear Abdul al-Sayed say it, okay, people getting killed intentionally by Hamas, who doesn't recognize the right of Jewish people to exist, and from the river to the sea means we will wipe them off the face of the earth. Okay, Hamas is literally trying to commit a genocide. And in the process, they're getting their asses handed to them by Israel. But people like McLemore can't tell the difference. And they think they're on the right side of the issue. No differently than Bill Burr thought he was on the right side of the United Healthcare issue. Okay, but a lot of people are waking up to the reality that your emotions are not your facts. No matter how much digital dopamine you get off those likes that they give you on Twitter for saying the stupid stuff.
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3: They're playing Duran Duran on Fox across America. That's how you know things are getting serious. Bruce Blakeman, he is the Republican nominee for governor here in the great state of New York. He's going to be joining us in the very next segment. He's trying to close the gap on Kathy Hochul. Currently has a single-digit lead over Blakeman. Biggest problem we have in New York, a lot of you are dealing with this on the West Coast. If you're going to come see me in Santa Rosa October 24th, you'll probably hear this in conversation. The heavy concentration of liberals in urban areas, you know, really do cost states their entire reputation in the world. Because everybody thinks California's nuts. But the truth is, if you drive California, it's aesthetically the nicest state in the country. It's gorgeous. You can ski and surf within an hour of each other. It's bananas. So nice. Drive the 399 past Mammoth. Go to Lake Tahoe. Or heaven forbid you get on the PCH and drive the Pacific Coast Highway down the Big Sur or something. Like, it'll actually change your life to go over the Bixby Bridge. You'd be like, my God, what is this? Okay, that being said, everybody thinks California is a bunch of moon bats because it's run by a bunch of moon bats who preside in places like San Diego, Los Angeles, and San Francisco. And that does most of the heavy lifting in a statewide race, and it outshines the Orange Counties of the world where there are actual sane, rational people who just work hard and pay taxes and enjoy a middle-class lifestyle like you and me. New York has the same problem. It's the city and four of the five boroughs. Okay, you go into Brooklyn, you go into Queens, yeah, everybody's pretty damn liberal. You go out to Staten Island, it's the opposite. Okay, Staten Island voted for Trump. I believe he got 127% of the vote. Okay, they're pretty conservative. And they hate Mom Donnie and all the other garbage happening here in the city. But the reality is, okay, for a guy like Bruce Blakeman to win a statewide race against Kathy Hochul, he has to overcome that heavy concentration of liberals here in the city, the ones who voted for Mom Donnie. Okay, he does that by scoring bigger points upstate in a lot of those towns, you know, like Utica, where we're being heard on WIBX right now. Okay, and he scores those points by prioritizing New Yorkers over foreigners who are getting shielded by sanctuary status, over people in this country illegally that are getting stipends under the current government, free housing, free health care. Imagine a guy running for office that wants to prioritize the people in his state instead of the people coming here illegally. My goodness.
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4: President Trump meeting with Chinese President Xi Jinping ahead of a state dinner tonight.
5: Injury crash at 11th and South Peoria.
4: At 3:30, mostly sunny, 83 degrees right now in Tulsa. From the KRMG 24-hour Fox News Center, I'm Steve Berg with team coverage of our top story. Ahead of a state dinner, President Trump and President Xi Jinping meeting for about 2 hours at the White House this afternoon behind closed doors, and some lawmakers don't like it.
6: He's getting a lot of pushback from lawmakers right now, Democrats and Republicans, who say that the president should be putting pressure on China because of the close ties that China has with Iran as their biggest trading partner, as the biggest purchaser of Iranian oil, that if they really want to put the squeeze on Iran to make a deal and end this war, doing it through China is the way to do it.
4: That's Karen Travers reporting. A nice warm weekend ahead in Green Country before we start a rainy pattern next week. A
7: couple of widely scattered showers around tomorrow. Nothing particularly heavy expected. Most of us will stay dry. Saturday morning, some widely scattered showers and thunder. Sunday morning, widely scattered.

0: Showers and thunder. And then as we roll toward the middle of next week, rain and thunder likely Tuesday and Wednesday, and high temps may drop into the 70s, but rain looks widespread.
1: That's our chief meteorologist, James Adelot. He'll have more on the forecast coming up. The Department of Energy announcing plans today to beef up the nation's electrical grid and boost power capacity, and Oklahoma will play a key role.
2: Oklahoma is set to get a federal grant of $250 million to help build a high-capacity power link between Oklahoma and Colorado and increase the transmission capability between the eastern U.S. and the western U.S., which right now doesn't have many ways to transfer power to each other. The project is just one of 31 projects in 26 states that will add more than 23 gigawatts of power to the U.S. power grid. Steve Knoll, 96.5 KRMG, Tulsa's news, weather, and traffic.
1: Tulsa's most accurate and dependable five-day forecast, the three big things you need to know, and Fox Across America with Jimmy Failla is next.
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0: Mostly sunny through the afternoon, 89 the high, 85 tomorrow. Late tomorrow night, slight chance of showers, and then we'll have some shower chances Saturday, Saturday night, and Sunday. Mid to upper 80s over the weekend, mid 80s on Monday. From Fox 23M, Chief Meteorologist James Adelot for 96.5 KRMG, Tulsa's news, weather, and traffic.
1: Right now, partly cloudy and 83 in Tulsa.
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1: Police believe two deaths of Ole Miss students may be due to kratom, a drug that's sold at gas stations.
8: Two.
1: U.S. health regulators could soon endorse the use of a new blood test to detect cancers.
8: One.
1: And President Trump hosting Chinese President Xi Jinping for a high-stakes state visit. I'm Steve Berg on 96.5 KRMG, Tulsa's news, weather, and traffic.
9: Well, this is a big damn deal.
8: Is joining us now on the show is the current county executive of Nassau County here on Long Island, where I reside. But with any luck, the future governor of the great state of New York, His Excellency Bruce Blakeman, returns to the show against his better judgment. Hey, man.
9: Hey, it's great to be back. Thank you for having me.
8: But is it, though? I feel like if I listen closely, you're firing a publicist in the background right now.
9: Well, listen, you're known for giving good headache. What can I tell you?
8: That's enough out of you. Well, listen, you're speaking to a lot of people, obviously, on WOR right now down here in the city, but even upstate in places like Utica on WIBX or WBEN in Buffalo, they are enwrapped in this race, okay? And I want you to understand this. Of all the people I talk to in a given week, whether it's a ball player or it's someone in the president's cabinet, there is nothing people are more passionate about than turning New York around. Do you have anything optimistic to share with these people? And don't be too self-conscious, because my listeners have been drinking for about 2 hours by now.
9: Well, listen, first of all, the polling is excellent.
8: Yep.
9: Don't believe the university polls. Those are all woke polls.
8: Yep.
9: But our polling is excellent. We're in the margin of error, which means basically we're in a virtual dead heat. People say, Bruce, how can you win in a blue state? And my reply is, how can I lose when Kathy Hochul has a 58% unapproval rating? 58%. And people don't like her because we're the highest tax state in America. Our electric bills are 70% higher than the national average. And she is the most pro-criminal governor in the United States of America. So the fact is, every day, another Democrat comes up to me and says, Bruce, I'm a lifelong Democrat. I've never voted Republican in my life. I'm voting for you this year. I'm voting Republican this year. My party has gone insane. So that's where the difference is going to be.
8: Yep. 100%. We're talking to Bruce Blakeman. You know, I'm torn because obviously I have great conversations with you. But on the Hochul side, I have a lot of cousins that work for U-Haul, and they're making a lot of money off this governor right now. Raking it in. It used to be my TV buddies who bought the round of drinks. Now it's my U-Haul buddies that have all the cash because everybody's going to friggin' Florida. So you understand my predicament.
9: No, listen, they're going to make a lot more money because they're going to come back.
8: True that. There you go.
9: They'll have to come back. And let me tell you something. I was with Ron DeSantis a couple of months ago. And we were at a dinner together, sitting next to each other. He said, Bruce, you know, I have mixed feelings about your race. I really want you to win because I love New York, but I'm the beneficiary of Kathy Hochul's terrible management of that state. So I said, listen, I know how you feel, Governor, because when I go down to Boca Raton to visit my son and I go to a restaurant, there's more New Yorkers there than there are Floridians. So that's part of the problem.
8: Yeah.
9: We are number 50 in that economic outlook. This state is in a death spiral. I want to pull us out of that death spiral. I want to make people happy again, put more money in people's pockets, let them make the decisions on how they want to spend their money, not Kathy Hochul and Zohran Mamdani.
8: Yeah, imagine that. Let me ask you this. As it pertains to the data centers, she doesn't really seem to be, you know, in the market for anything that might actually improve upstate New York. Where do you weigh in on stuff like that?
9: So local officials in upstate New York have concerns about data centers.
8: Fair.
9: But that's no reason to ban them.
8: Yeah.
9: You got to figure it out. And Kathy Hochul says she needs time to figure it out. What have you been doing as governor for the last 4 years? Okay.
8: Yeah.
9: And you know what? I figured it out because I got the data developers together and I got the local government people together. And I said to the local government official, what are your concerns? What are you worried about? They said water supply. Okay. I went back to the data centers. How are you going to solve the water supply issue? They said, Bruce, we'll put in recirculation systems so we don't tax the water supply system of any community we're in. What are the other concerns of the local government? Utility prices. They're afraid that the utility costs will go up because these need a lot of energy.
8: Mm-hmm.
9: The Data Developer Center said, we'll generate our own energy and we'll develop 120% of what we need. The other 20% we'll give back to the host community and lower their utility bills. So that's a win for them. And then, of course, property tax stability. And the data development centers have told me we will guarantee property tax stability so people's property taxes don't go up in the host community. So the fact is, by just sitting down with both sides and working it out, it can be a win-win.
8: Yeah.
9: Kathy Hochul just banned the number one business in the world. This is the emerging business in the world.
8: Mm-hmm.
9: And instead of trying to figure out how to make it work and create jobs, create prosperity, she just says no because She's been sleeping on the job for the last 4 years. She doesn't know what she's doing. She's the worst governor in America.
8: A lot of people feel that way. We're talking to Bruce Blakeman. He's your Republican nominee for governor here in the great state of New York. New York's in a rebuild right now. It's like a sports franchise. We've won a lot of championships. You know, now we need a new GM to come in and turn over the roster, so to speak. And there is a lot of optimism. I saw the same poll you did within the margin of error, which I think a lot of people like. And I think the reality is a lot of these polls also just really can't account for what that sentiment is upstate, because they talk to a lot of heavily liberal concentrations like New York City, you know, and New York definitely does not share the values of Utica. Like when you look at a mayor like Mamdani, there's nobody in Utica going, man, I wish somebody would show up and give away free stuff. Okay, they know you've got to work and they don't want the tax debt that comes from the free stuff.
9: Yeah, well, listen, you're absolutely right. But remember this, Zohran Mamdani only got 51% of the vote in New York.
8: Mm-hmm.
9: That means 49% of the people voted against him.
8: Yeah.
9: So we also think there are a tremendous amount of people in New York City who are fed up with Zohran Mamdani and the far left wing of the Democrat Socialists that are anti-Semitic, anti-Christian, and anti-American and anti-business.
8: You know, it's a great point you make. I saw this commercial, okay, of you the other day, and it was an opposition commercial, and they were trying to call you like Trump's favorite governor or MAGA governor. I don't think that's an insult, and I don't think the average person does either, because Trump, for whatever people's feelings are about him, you can't deny the fact that he is literally putting the country first in a way that nobody has in a long time.
9: Well, listen, I have a lot of people that support me, that don't support President Trump.
8: Fair.
9: And then I've got a hell of a lot of people who like the fact that I'm willing to put New Yorkers first. We are spending $8 billion under Kathy Hochul on illegal migrants who claim asylum. They get free food, free housing, free transportation, and a free cell phone. They get more than New Yorkers get.
8: Yeah.
9: If you're working in New York right now, and God forbid you lost your job, you'd get less benefits than someone from a foreign country who came to New York and claims asylum. That's not right. That's wrong.
8: Yeah.
9: It's bizarre. So I'm going to put New Yorkers first. We're going to take that money, cut taxes, cut utility bills, invest in our infrastructure, invest in our schools, invest in our hospitals, and make New Yorkers happy again, because they're miserable under Kathy Hochul.
8: No, I agree. 1,000%. I mean, it's funny because even at the taxi level, obviously I spent a lot of time driving a cab. My actual cab driving constituents hate her because of the congestion tax. Okay, I mean, what a railroad that was. Because first and foremost, what the Democrats who run New York did is they caused the congestion. They got rid of all the vehicle lanes, turned them into bike lanes, bus lanes, pedestrian malls, and now we're all sitting in traffic and they're charging us extra for the privilege. So you pay the freaking toll to get in, and then there's an additional $9 punch in the nuts just because. So if you were the governor of New York, okay, would you take a look at that congestion tax and possibly repeal it?
9: I would try very hard to repeal it, because it's nothing more than a tax on the middle class. Think about it. Your taxpayer dollars paid for that public road.
8: Yeah.
9: And now they're charging you an additional tax for the privilege of driving for a road that you already paid for.
8: Yep.
9: And by the way, if you're living up in Utica, Syracuse, Rome, Buffalo, Rochester, any place in upstate New York, out on Long Island, in Queens, in Brooklyn, in the Bronx, any of the five boroughs, Hudson Valley, let me tell you something. Their goal is to put congestion pricing everywhere. If you're in Brooklyn, they're going to put it on Flatbush Avenue. If you're in Queens, they're going to put it on Queens Boulevard.
8: Yep.
9: So I'm telling you right now, this is their design to tax everybody for the privilege of driving, because they want to get rid of cars.
8: Yeah.
9: Which, good luck with that.
8: I know. They want everybody on mass transit. This is the problem. They keep doing this to me in the city. They're like, we want everybody to take the subway. I'm like, yeah, well, the problem is half the people on the subway don't have pants on right now. Okay? So how about we clean up the subway before we migrate over to the subway as our main method of transportation? It drives me crazy. And I will, it's interesting, because I'll be up in Cortland this weekend. My son goes to college up there, and I'll go see him. It's parents' weekend. And that is a hot topic, is people keep talking about the congestion election scam because they know they're trying to do it. I mean, if you're the governor, it's not going to happen in Albany. But if she sits around and has her way, she wishes it would happen in Albany because they like doing these. They're like virtue taxes because they're basically just ripping off the middle class, but they're doing it in the name of like this good cause. Like, we're going to save the environment by putting Jimmy on the bus. That's kind of that's how they justify it. But all it is an end around to rip off the middle class.
9: And that's why our utility bills are 70% higher than the national average because of Kathy Hochul's green energy scam, putting solar farms in upstate New York that are under snow 3 months out of the year. It makes no sense. Or wind turbines 60 stories high in the middle of the ocean that half the time they don't even spin. What could be more expensive than building in the middle of the ocean? Produces very little energy. And you know what? We are sitting on one of the largest natural gas reserves in the world in New York. And Kathy Hochul says no.
8: Yeah.
9: No extraction of that natural gas, even though it would drive down utility costs materially, create jobs, create economic activity, create prosperity. And she says no, just so she can tell her lefty friends that she's all green. While a Democrat right over the border, governor of Pennsylvania, Josh Shapiro, he's laughing because he's extracting that natural gas from the same reserve. They're driving around in brand new Cadillac Escalades in Pennsylvania, and their utility costs are more than half of what they are in New York. So shame on Kathy Hochul.
8: Yep. No, it is a racket. And it's like the common thread here in every issue we talk about is that the middle class is not even making the medal podium under Kathy Hochul. They're not a top three priority. Okay. You're middle class right now in New York. You're lucky to crack the top 10. But since we're talking about the standings, your Bills are 2-0. Are you feeling good?
9: I'm feeling real good about the Bills. I'm a little disappointed in the Jets.
8: Well,
9: I thought that was the game they could win.
8: Yeah.
9: Although, you know,
8: that was a tough team.
9: But,
8: yeah. If you've watched the Jets longer, nobody who's been watching the Jets their whole life was surprised by the outcome, though. You know.
9: And you know, well, I know. And listen, and the Giant game. You know, last year we lost Cam Scadaboo. Now we've lost Jackson Dart. I was really looking forward to seeing the two of them playing together because they're both excellent offensive weapons. So that's a big blow to the Giants. So our only hope this year in New York are the Bills, I think.
8: Yeah, no, we're all in on the Bills and that fancy new stadium. It's a now or never. And don't forget, last time when the Yankees opened their new stadium, they won a championship that year. So there's some good momentum that comes with a new stadium, some fresh beer taps. I think things are looking up in Buffalo. You definitely did
9: good.
8: And
9: a new governor.
8: How about let's go?
9: New governor.
8: Let's go. We love all of this. We'll be in touch about some TV. Hopefully we can fit that into your schedule.
9: Because
8: I
9: love that.
8: I have a good racket. I have a good game I want to play with you on TV where my staff has worked out some alternative ways to run the state of New York. And since you are Bruce Blakeman, we want to call the segment Pump the Blakes. And you can tell us if it's a good idea or you want to step on the Blakes because we're crazy. I do believe it'll make broadcast history. So we'll flash the bat signal off the air, okay?
9: Excellent. We love that. Thank you so much. It's always a pleasure being with you.
8: You too.
9: May God bless you and everybody that's listening. Thank you.
8: You're the best. We'll see you soon. The great Bruce Blakeman, within the margin of error against Kathy Hochul. And the thing we love about Bruce Blakeman, because he was the county executive here in Nassau County where I grew up, is you look at Nassau County. If you wanted to do the stats on this, it has the lowest crime rates in the country. The man prioritizes quality of life. Quality of life means a lot of things. But first and foremost, it means not letting criminals and sanctuary migrant, you know, South American street gangs run your cities. It means not kicking you in the nuts every time you start your car with a stupid congestion fee. It means not getting in the way of fracking, which is the most abundant resource we have upstate. And oh, yeah. I understand you read some negative things about data centers, most of which is funded by a Chinese influence campaign because they don't want us winning the AI race. But the reality of the data centers for a lot of these towns are going to become those factories that left, where they lower your property taxes, they revitalize downtowns, and yes, they come with additional jobs and revenue for the region. Okay, they matter, and they're not going anywhere. Like, it is a statement of fact that they will be opening all over the country. If they don't wind up opening near you, it's because one of the left-wing climate ideologues won the argument and convinced you they were going to kill everybody. And in the process, they will have just killed your economy. And they're doing so in the name of some green energy agenda that's not real. Every single country in Europe that was trying to go green and use renewables is now building coal plants left and right. If you don't believe me, ask Germany. Now imagine that Germany, that's doing emergency builds on coal plants, is in a tenth the size of America.
10: We cannot run the greatest economy by putting fairy dust and unicorn urine in our cars.
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1: 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I'm Steve Berg.
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21: There it is, Fox Across America. Jimmy Fallon doing the damn thing. Dave Landau coming by in the next hour. Been booking a lot of comedians lately. Everybody's like, what's going on, Jimmy? You're bringing the serious people. Okay, there are none. Do you follow the news? Macklemore's going on a tour called Free Palestine. Do you know what he's not touring near? Palestine, Gaza, that whole part of the world. Why? Because they don't align with the values that he raps about. It's the dumbest time there's ever been to be alive. His biggest song is about gay marriage. He's going on a tour in support of people who don't support gay marriage.
22: What the hell were you thinking?
21: Dude, if you go sing Same Love in Gaza, you get thrown off a building and lit on fire. And you understand he's doing this as a middle finger to America, the one place that shares the values that he raps about. That's what I mean. We're being plagued by overconfident, stupid people who think they're on the right side of everything because their confirmation bias, their phone algorithm continues to feed them, has convinced them they know what they're talking about. Remember this, self-awareness, put it somewhere in the back of your brain. Your phone wants you to feel right about everything because the better you feel looking at your phone, the more advertising they can sell you.
22: Money, money, money, money, money, money, money.
21: 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Your phone is there so someone can sell advertising.
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33: Good afternoon. It's 4 o'clock. I'm April Hill, along with Steve Berg on the KRMG Afternoon News with Hill and Berg. It is now 87 degrees in Tulsa. a few clouds out there today. This story today is a trip, and we're going to have some fun with it. A new music album comes by inspiration from heartbreaks, French fries, and Frosties. Oh, yeah. We're going to have that coming up a little later in the show. Have some fun with that. But our top story, Chinese President Xi Jinping arrived at the White House today as part of his state visit to the U.S., speaking through a translator ahead of their bilateral talks. The Chinese president says the two countries should reach an agreement about AI.
0: Both China and the United States are leading nations in artificial intelligence. We have both the capability and responsibility to develop and manage AI for good and ensure that the development of AI is always under human control and serves the well-being of the people.
33: Now, the talks expected to focus on the war with Iran, artificial intelligence, trade, critical minerals, and tensions over Taiwan. President Donald Trump is set to hold a state dinner in honor of the Chinese president after the talks. 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More top stories now from the 24-hour Fox News Center with Steve Berg.
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2: 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Back in July, Manna announced plans to open a manufacturing hub in North Tulsa, and their first operational airbase is located near 15th in Utica. Jill Monroe, 96.5 KRMG, Tulsa's news, weather, and traffic.
1: Might see a little rain here and there this weekend, but all in all, not bad.
3: Well, we can't rule out a couple of stray showers around tomorrow. Most of us will stay dry. As we roll into Friday night after midnight into Saturday morning, scattered showers and thunder become more widespread. That'll happen again late Saturday night and Sunday morning. But a big weather pattern change brings widespread rain and thunder Tuesday and into Wednesday, and highs may drop into the 70s by midweek.
1: That's our chief meteorologist, James Adelot. He'll have more on the forecast coming up. A legal battle is brewing between current Oklahoma Senator Alan Armstrong and Tulsa Congressman Kevin Hearn.
4: The two cannot agree on what happens after the November election and are asking Attorney General Gintner Drummond for a legal opinion on the matter. Hearn, who is the favorite to win the seat in November, according to current poll numbers, wants to be seated in the upper chamber shortly after Election Day if he wins. But Armstrong said he wants to stay until the new Congress is assembled next January. Armstrong says he's entitled to stay until the new Congress convenes in January, and he believes Hearn must serve out the rest of the year in the U.S. House.
1: That's KRMG's and Fox 23's Devin Lyon reporting. State officials say a 911 routing issue tied to AT&T is causing some emergency calls in Oklahoma to be misdirected to other parts of the state.
5: The problem began around 4 p.m. Wednesday, and 911 centers say they quickly started transferring calls to the correct agencies. Emergency managers stress that 911 is still answering calls, but anyone dialing in should be ready to give their location and phone number. If you have trouble connecting, check your local police, fire, or emergency management pages for alternate numbers, which many jurisdictions are posting online. The State Emergency Operations Center says it's in contact with 911 partners and hasn't received any requests for assistance. And officials are clear, do not call 911 just to test your service. Grant Merrill, 96.5 KRMG, Tulsa's news, weather, and traffic.
1: If you're looking for something to do tonight, you can join other film buffs at the Parla Film Festival tonight at the Admiral Twin Drive-In.
6: The iconic Admiral Twin Drive-In is showing short films made by local filmmakers and others around the country. The original Pippi Longstocking, Tammy Aaron, now lives in Oklahoma and stars in the short film Love Always Sheila. Tammy says it's written and directed by a Tulsa filmmaker.
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6: 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Gates open at 6 and the films start playing at 7. 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
3: April this evening looks quiet. We'll drop back into the 70s by 9 o'clock. 67 tomorrow morning, so we're inching temps upward. 88 tomorrow, a couple of midday showers around. Saturday morning, some widely scattered showers around. 88 the high. Sunday morning, rain and thunder a little more likely. 89 our high temp. Should be dry Monday, back to 87. Tuesday, 84, but rain and thunder developing Tuesday, too. From Fox 23, I'm Chief Meteorologist James Adelot for 96.5 KRMG Tulsa's news, weather, and traffic.
8: It's 85 in Broken Arrow, 87 at Tulsa's Severe Weather Station.
10: Have a crash working out east right now, eastbound direction of I-44. It is right before you get into the construction near 193rd East Avenue, so kind of a tough spot, eastbound I-44. I don't see any wrecks working right now on Highway 169. Very different story than what we had this time yesterday. Broken Arrow Expressway is moving well, too. 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
11: Tulsa had another busy day. Shocking, we know. 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
8: Three men accused of embezzling hundreds of thousands of dollars from Tulsa Public Schools appeared in court yesterday for an update to their case. We've told you, prosecutors say a former TPS executive and two other people are responsible for embezzling more than $779,000 tax dollars away from their intended use.
4: Chris Hudgens, Thomas McKenna, and Gail Gwinnup left the courthouse Wednesday morning, quickly avoiding the cameras. All three have pleaded not guilty to charges including embezzlement and conspiracy to defraud a school district. Prosecutors say the money came from a bond Tulsa voters approved for school improvements.
12: This was a deliberate and coordinated scheme to defraud the Tulsa County Public School, Tulsa Public Schools, and the voters.
13: At the direction of the former bond director, the engineering firm submitted falsified invoices.
4: But all three are pleading not guilty, and on Wednesday morning, they reaffirmed that plea by asking for a hearing. And because of the complex nature of this case, Judge April Seibert is giving the case 3 days in November to review all of the evidence and every argument. I called all three attorneys for the defense. I left messages for each one asking for their side of the story and why their clients believe that they are not guilty. They have not responded to me yet. But I also reached out to TPS, who was also there in the courtroom. Superintendent Dr. Ebony Johnson sent this statement after Wednesday's court hearing saying, quote, our students in our school communities deserve every single dollar that's meant for them. We intend to fight to ensure the district is made whole and remain fully committed to supporting all relevant agencies pursuing justice in this matter. But some TPS families also have their attention on the current financial restructuring at the school district.
14: It's a lot of concern of how the district is using money.
4: Although not related to the fraud case, Jennifer Jones at Kerr Elementary says it plays into their distrust on how the district is using money.
14: The money that's being embezzled, that's the money right there that's going down the drain.
4: She and others are coordinating a petition and protest next Wednesday to push back against the district's proposal to close over a dozen school buildings as part of their budget restructuring process. But that is still just a proposal, and the final vote has not happened yet.
14: Students are asking, you know, like, why are they closing our school? And all I can tell them is, hey, we're going to do our best to keep our doors open.
4: As for the embezzlement case, TPS says the conditions that allowed that scheme to happen in the first place no longer exist within the district's administration. However, the defense is saying it's not true and it never happened. So they're given 3 days in a hearing, November 17th through the 19th.
8: That's Fox 23 and KRMG's Devin Lyon, who was in the courtroom. You may soon see labels that tell you what country your beef products are from.
3: Currently,
15: Currently, the government requires country of origin labeling on things like fruits, vegetables, fish, even some meats, but has never on beef. And now the Trump administration is considering requiring labels on beef products. The administration is hoping that people will be willing to pay a premium. Third-generation rancher Tyler Lance from Valley Meadows Farms in Pennsylvania says he thinks it's a good idea.
16: Yeah, I think the American consumer wants to know where their beef was born and raised.
15: Some think that will drive up costs, be just a bureaucratic nightmare, and may lead to other nations imposing tariffs on U.S. beef exports. At Valley Meadow Farms in Coatesville, Pennsylvania, I'm Jeff Flock, Fox News.
17: Where's the beef?
8: Oh, very nice. Where's the beef? We're going to get another look at weather and traffic, plus the three big things you need to know coming up after the break.
18: 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We'll do that Friday morning.
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3: Reporters from CNN, MS Now, and Politico returned to the White House hours after a federal judge temporarily blocked President Donald Trump's ban of the three news outlets.
4: Two.
3: The cost for water, sewer, refuse, and stormwater services are increasing by an average of 3% in Owosso. The city says the additional revenue will support water and sewer infrastructure projects. Rising costs for material and labor equipment and increasing landfill and disposal fees.
4: One.
3: And our top story, Israeli Prime Minister Benjamin Netanyahu addresses the UN General Assembly. The Prime Minister vowed to continue standing against Iran.
5: We will continue to defend our state. We will continue to win because we have no other choice.
3: That sound courtesy of UNTV. Several UN delegations left the room before the Prime Minister began speaking. Iran's president claimed his country has been the victim of terrorism during his own address to the UN Wednesday, but that his country has resisted attacks from the U.S. and Israel.
2: 96.5 KRMG, Tulsa's news, weather, and traffic is your home for the three big things you need to know.
3: 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Here's Fox 23 and KRMG Chief Meteorologist James Adelot. Hey, James, warm-ish temperatures with some clouds today, so I can't complain.
6: No, and at least it's not back in the upper 90s like what we saw a couple of weeks ago. We are rolling into an active weather pattern, though, and that means some shower and thunder chances start to pop back in.
3: Okay, so this weekend and the beginning of next week, what do we have?
6: Looks like wet weather, at least at times. Tomorrow morning, 67 degrees, 88 our high tomorrow, one or two showers. That'll be most likely midday. Now, Saturday and Sunday, high is still in the upper 80s. Rain and thunder more likely Saturday and Sunday morning than the rest of the day. Dry Monday and 87, Tuesday 84, but rain and thunder become widespread during the day on Tuesday. From Fox 23, I'm Chief Meteorologist James Adelot for 96.5 KRMG, Tulsa's news, weather, and traffic.
3: It's 86 in Sand Springs, 87 at Tulsa's severe weather station.
7: Eastbound direction of I-44, slowing down some on the way to a wreck right before you get into the construction near 193rd East Avenue. They are trying to move that out of the way. Hopefully, you won't be there much longer. Eastbound Highway 11 is slowing down a little bit in between Pine and 244 as folks get off work around the airport. Southbound 169, the right-hand lane gets a little sluggish near the Broken Arrow Expressway. It's just merging traffic on the right. I don't see a crash through there. Very different story than yesterday. 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
3: On the hill, he's the Berg.
14: Hello.
3: We're here with producer Noel. So apparently when we drove into work this morning, gas was still under $4 a gallon, but we got a couple of text messages, and I just went down the hallway and verified with all of our fellow coworkers. Gasoline is now $4.19 a gallon.
14: I mean, 20 cents, that'd be a big jump regardless, but especially putting us up over the $4 mark.
3: Ooh, it's been a while since it's been that high.
14: Yeah.
3: And, yeah, I got a road trip coming up.
14: Oof.
3: Mm-hmm. So, yeah, we're going to be gathering a lot more details, getting a reaction. Let us know if you are going to change any of your habits now that gas is well above $4 a gallon. Give us your thoughts. Hit the open mic button on the KRMG app. Send us a text, 918-921-0965. Let's go back to the 24-hour Fox News Center with Steve Berg.
14: A beauty store tug-of-war leads to a robbery.
15: Earlier this month, Tulsa police say an unidentified woman entered a beauty store near 21st and Sheridan and selected a wig, but she didn't want to pay for it and attempted to leave the store with it. Reports say she pushed an employee and got into a tug-of-war over the wig with another employee. She allegedly punched and scratched that employee until the wig was released. The woman then left the store, and police would like to speak with her. Stealing an item without any confrontation is larceny, but stealing something and assaulting someone to get away is robbery. If you have any information about this case, please call Tulsa Crime Stoppers at 918-596-COPS. Kirk McCracken, 96.5 KRMG, Tulsa's news, weather, and traffic.
14: One of the main cast members of the 90s sitcom Home Improvement is in trouble with the law.
16: Home Improvement star Jonathan Taylor Thomas was arrested in California after deputies say he interfered with a suspected DUI stop Monday, according to the L.A. County Sheriff's Department. Deputies initially saw the vehicle the 45-year-old was riding in, stopped at a green light blocking traffic at an intersection, and noticed the driver was acting odd and appeared to be intoxicated. Authorities then conducted a traffic stop and performed field sobriety tests on the driver. They say Thomas continually approached the officers during their investigation, distracting them. The statement added, deputies attempted to detain Thomas for obstruction and public intoxication, at which point Thomas kicked a deputy in the stomach. Michelle Polino, Fox News.
17: So we got a text to 918-921-0965 on those gas prices up to $4.19 a gallon. And the text message says, it feels like with these prices that I'm back in California. And I said, ew. Not that high yet. But yeah, it's time for me to start changing some of my habits. I mean,
14: well, you can't cancel your road trip, right?
17: No, it's a conference. It's my scam conference. And it's not very far, but I might eat out less.
14: You probably missed it, but producer Noel was making fun of your lowrider steering
17: position. That's what he was doing.
14: Yeah.
17: That's right. Thanks a lot, producer Noel. We should take a picture of that and post it on the Instagram page, because I don't know what I look like when I'm doing it when I pull into work.
14: Oh, yeah, that's a good point. Yeah, we'll have to do that. You need to see it.
17: Okay, on a much, much, much more serious note, we were speculating on this case when it first came out and what happened with this family, and now we know, and it's horrifying. Police in Edmond, Oklahoma, holding an 11-year-old girl in the shooting death of her own brother, who was 15. Court documents suggest that the girl was embarrassed by her brother's physical and mental disabilities and jealous of the attention he received from their parents. Criminal defense attorney, who's not connected with the case, says the girl

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1: Traffic is slowing just a little bit westbound Sand Springs Expressway on your way to the construction there near Highway 97 in Sand Springs. 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
9: Good afternoon. It's now 4:30. I'm April Hill, along with Steve Berg on the KRMG Afternoon News with Hill and Berg. We have 87 degrees in Tulsa. I was planning on going to get a steak with my husband tomorrow night in Broken Arrow, but today gas prices spiked well above $4, so we may be canceling that plan. Maybe just hit the Chili's or something. We'll have more on gas prices coming up here in just a minute, but first, our top story. Chinese President Xi Jinping arrived at the White House today as part of a state visit to the U.S. Speaking through a translator ahead of their bilateral talks, the Chinese president calls for greater cooperation between the two countries while still allowing for competition.
10: It should be a race of catching up with one another, not a wrestle in which one either wins or loses. China and the United States must hold the line of no conflict and no confrontation between us.
9: The talks expected to focus on the war with Iran, artificial intelligence, trade, critical minerals, and tensions over Taiwan. President Trump set to hold a state dinner in honor of the Chinese president after the talks this evening. 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
11: The U.S. Department of Energy today announcing plans to beef up the nation's electrical grid and boost power capacity, and Oklahoma will play a key role.
12: Oklahoma is set to get a federal grant of $250 million to help build a high-capacity power link between

0: Oklahoma and Colorado, and increase the transmission capability between the eastern U.S. and the western U.S., which right now doesn't have many ways to transfer power to each other. The project is just one of 31 projects in 26 states that will add more than 23 gigawatts of power to the U.S. power grid. Steve Knoll, 96.5 KRMG, Tulsa's news, weather, and traffic.
1: A nice warm weekend ahead before we start. A rainy pattern next week. A
2: couple of widely scattered showers around tomorrow. Nothing particularly heavy expected. Most of us will stay dry. Saturday morning, some widely scattered showers and thunder. Sunday morning, widely scattered showers and thunder. And then as we roll toward the middle of next week, rain and thunder likely Tuesday and Wednesday. And high temps may drop into the 70s, but rain looks widespread.
1: That's our chief meteorologist, James Adelot. He'll have more on the forecast coming up. Tulsa police say a man broke into a home and left with a surveillance camera.
3: Tulsa police are looking for a man that is suspected of burglarizing a residence near 11th and Yale, eventually leaving the unoccupied home with a security camera. Tulsa police say the suspect brazenly attempted to break into the back door with his shoulder. When that failed, reports say he tried to break the lock, but that also didn't work. Officers say the man then broke a window to enter the home, where he disabled the internet, searched through the house, stole a surveillance camera, and then left. If you have any information about this burglary, please call Tulsa Crime Stoppers at 918-596-COPS. Kirk McCracken, 96.5 KRMG, Tulsa's news, weather, and traffic.
1: A Tulsa jury has found Dylan Newberry guilty of murdering his girlfriend, 50-year-old Chandra Cole. Cole was stabbed to death in her apartment near 14th and Peoria in February of 2024. Jurors recommended a life sentence. A judge is scheduled to formally sentence Newberry on November 12th. Police identifying one of the two Ole Miss students who were discovered dead near packages of kratom, a drug commonly sold at gas stations.
4: We now have the identity of the 20-year-old student who officials say died in an off-campus home. His name is Robert Strang. He's from Atlanta, Georgia. His family's lawyer says they are heartbroken by the loss of their dear son. They're trying to process the unimaginable. Now, we do not have confirmation about the other victim, an 18-year-old who died in one of the all-boys dorms here on campus at Ole Miss. We know store-bought kratom was found at both of the scenes. However, officials do not believe these deaths are connected right now. They don't know if kratom is what killed them. So the expedited toxicology report will be huge. There's a lot of rumors circulating around social media, on campus, among parents.
1: That's Madison Scarpino reporting. The federal government is accusing Romanian crime rings of draining U.S. welfare accounts.
5: In Alabama, two Romanian nationals were charged in an alleged card skimming scheme. Investigators say the playbook involves stealing card numbers and PINs to clone welfare cards and drain victims' benefits. Vice President J.D. Vance is warning there will be consequences.
6: If you steal money from the American taxpayer that should go to American workers, we're actually going to prosecute you and we're going to try to send you to prison.
5: While the Trump administration has prioritized fraud, outdated magnetic stripe technology continues to make these scams easier to pull off. In Washington, Mike Emanuel, Fox News.
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7: 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Here's Fox 23 and KRMG chief meteorologist James Adelot.
2: April will be dry and things beautiful this evening. The humidity hasn't surged back yet, but it will. 67 tomorrow morning. We'll roll to 88 tomorrow. Some midday showers or sprinkles possible, just not likely. Saturday morning, some showers around at 70. 88 Saturday's high. Sunday morning, rain and thunder will be a little more likely for some of us, but back up to 89 and clearing Sunday afternoon. Monday dry, 87. Tuesday, rain and thunder redeveloping, 84 the high. From Fox 23, I'm Chief Meteorologist James Adelot for 96.5 KRMG, Tulsa's news, weather, and traffic.
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8: That drive eastbound I-44 continues to improve. We did have that accident earlier, right before you get into the construction near 193rd East Avenue, but that accident is now out of your way. We do see things slowing down southbound 75 on the way to the construction north of the Creek Turnpike. Not a big surprise there. It's looking better also eastbound Highway 11 in between Pine and 244. 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The later it gets, the more you can win, only at River Spirit Casino Resort. 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
9: breaking news, Tulsa traffic, and Oklahoma weather. 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
7: If you're lucky, you may still be able to get that old price of gasoline, because when we were all on our way into work this morning, the price was still under $4 a gallon. And then we started getting text messages that it was up above $4 a gallon. So I just checked all of the open mics and all of the text messages.
10: What is Quick Trip and dropped their gas 2 cents. 2 cents. And then they dropped it 2 more cents for a total of 4 cents this week. What's up with jumping at 30 cents at a time and dropping it a couple of pennies?
7: Yeah, they dropped it about 4 cents, and now it's up to $4.19 a gallon this afternoon. But we just got a text message from Kevin that says QT still has gasoline for $3.95 a gallon where he is. So you may be able to get lucky and go buy a QT that hasn't changed the price yet. And if it's still at $3.95 or $3.94 a gallon, I definitely would go ahead and pull over and get that now, because I'm starting to rethink my weekend plans now. I was going to go to get a steak in Broken Arrow tomorrow night.
1: Yeah, because you don't want to drive around further to try to find cheaper gas, because that defeats the purpose if you're driving more miles.
7: That's true. So if you're driving on your way home and you see that cheaper,
1: on your way,
7: yes, yeah,
1: grab it while you can.
7: Mm-hmm. I usually make my husband get my gasoline, but I might even stop myself. Don't shake your head at me, Producer Noel.
0: Poor Matt.
7: I know. Okay.
0: Most abused husband in all of Oklahoma.
7: So speaking of high prices of everything, you know, we talk about gas prices are up. Well, we're also talking about the price of everything at grocery stores. There's a lot of buzz about what Walmart's called its selective pricing. Now, they haven't started doing this yet. They've got the patent on it, but even the Federal Trade Commission is weighing when companies need to tell customers their personal data helped set a price. Fortune magazine just did an article on this that says that Walmart has patented new ways to use technology to help set prices. One system could automatically change markdowns on its website, while another could predict demand and recommend prices. So, in other words, Steve Berg, if I just had a baby and Walmart figured out that the demand for diapers and a thermometer was high for me, they would charge me more than they would charge you, because the demand, you're not going to be willing to pay more for it than I would pay.
1: Wow. So are they like tracking you with cookies or something? Or,
7: well, it says,
1: how do they know?
7: They're tracking you with, because a lot of people buy online.
1: Yeah.
7: So that's one way.
1: So like if you log in?
7: Yeah.
1: Like under a username?
7: What you put in your shopping cart.
1: Yeah.
7: And they could even, you know, they've stopped, like at the Walmart in Catoosa, the one I go to, they've stopped putting the prices on clothes, on the tag. It's really hard to find. Mm-hmm. And some people are thinking that's because they're changing the prices of it so often that by the time you get to the register, the price might change from the time. But I do notice a difference in prices from Walmart to Walmart. Like the Walmart I go to in Catoosa, the prices are different than the Walmart I go to in Broken Arrow.
1: Hmm.
7: I definitely notice a change there. And that's because of different demands for different things. And the different, you know, that's about a 15-minute difference from each of those locations.
0: So they're doing the selective pricing in the store, not just online?
7: Yes. Well, they've got two different patents on technology.
0: He thinks that's illegal, isn't it?
7: Well, that's what the FTC is saying. Yeah.
1: It's like price gouging on a micro scale.
7: Mm-hmm. So the FTC chairman, Andrew Ferguson, says when consumers see a listed price, they expect it to be the same price everyone else sees, not the retailer's estimate of how much they're willing to pay based on their personal data.
1: Yeah.
7: And what if you're on a really, really tight budget and you go around the store and you get everything you need, you get to the register and it's much more than you expected it to be, and then you've got to go put stuff back? That's embarrassing, because I've been there. I've have to do that before, and then everyone gives you the stink eyes, kind of like the producer Noel eye.
11: But right now they're just in the stages of testing it out. But the FTC is already on this. They have the legal authority to ban personalized prices in all circumstances, according to the FTC. So they are looking at proposed policies. We'll see what happens with that. It's just bizarre. Let's get another check of weather and traffic, plus the three big things you need to know coming up after the break.
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20: Oklahoma weather doesn't believe in personal space. It shows up unannounced and sometimes overstays its welcome. Luckily, 96.5 KRMG is always ready.
21: A severe storm is already starting to make its way into Osage County.
20: Severe weather threatens, we go live with continuous coverage you can count on. Storm paths, warnings, and updates. Clear, calm, and constant. Weather coverage you can trust. 96.5 KRMG is Tulsa's severe weather station. 96.5 KRMG is getting you up to speed with the three big things you need to know.
11: Israeli Prime Minister Benjamin Netanyahu is accusing Mayor Zohran Mamdani of endangering Jewish New Yorkers with his criticism of Israel's military actions in Gaza. Two. Owosso residents about to see their utility rates go up. The city is in the process of letting them now know that they'll see a spike starting October 1st.
22: One.
11: And our top story, President Donald Trump hosts his Chinese counterpart today for talks on artificial intelligence, its advancements, and potential risks from the technology.
23: The
3: She and President Trump just finished an extended bilateral meeting. Now, the major focus of one of the topics here was artificial intelligence. So the backdrop for all of this is that Treasury Secretary Scott Bessent says that in some Chinese models of AI, they are seeing U.S. company watermarks. There are concerns that China may be stealing technology. 2 months ago, the FBI said it was Chinese hackers that attacked critical infrastructure in the U.S. Still, the Chinese president says that the U.S. and China need to keep lines of communication open to avoid conflict and encourage cooperation.
11: That's Fox Business's Edward Lawrence from the White House. Now, the U.S. and China are forecast to announce an artificial intelligence hotline that can be used to report major issues if the tech goes rogue.
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7: 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Here's Fox 23 and KRMG Chief Meteorologist James Alott. Hey, James, dry today, but that's about to change.
2: It is. We've got shower chances that are going to pop back in, and we need every drop of rain we can get, and we're going to have several chances to get more rain.
11: All right, so tell us about that in the 5 day forecast.
2: Well, this evening looks amazing. We'll be dropping back through the 70s, 67 tomorrow morning. Some midday sprinkles and showers tomorrow. Nothing major, and most of us dry. 88 tomorrow's high. Saturday morning, some passing showers by afternoon, sunny and 88. Sunday morning, rain and thunder could be a little more widespread. And then clearing by afternoon, 89. Sunday's high. Monday, 87. Tuesday, rain and thunder become widespread again. That one could be a soaker. Tuesday's high, 84. From Fox 23, I'm Chief Meteorologist James Adelot for 96.5 KRMG, Tulsa's news, weather, and traffic.
11: It's 89 down in Okmulgee, 87 at Tulsa's severe weather station.
8: Both directions, Highway 75, tough going to the construction north of the Creek Turnpike. Continue to see things slowing down a little bit westbound Sand Springs Expressway as you're getting close to the construction at Highway 97 in Sand Springs. Eastbound I-44 tightens up around 177th East Avenue. So does eastbound Highway 11 from Pine down to 244. Does your home struggle to stay cool in the summer? 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
11: Ooh, we're hearing from listeners on where to get cheaper gas prices after it spiked today to $4.19. We're going to have more on that coming up after the break.
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5: U.S. health regulators could soon endorse the use of a certain blood test to detect cancers.
6: Your doctor may soon be able to use a simple blood test to find out if you may have certain types of cancer. The U.S. Food and Drug Administration's advisory panel voted 7-2 in favor of using the Galeri blood test. Results of that test alone don't confirm a cancer diagnosis, but it can signal a physician to the presence of certain tumors in patients ages 50 or older. A positive result would then require further testing to determine whether or not the patient has cancer. The test is not yet fully approved by the FDA. Eben Brown, Fox News.
5: Now, Tulsa can now brag about having the best bridge in the country.
9: Tulsa's pedestrian bridge, also known as Williams Crossing, was voted the best bridge of the year by the American Institute of Steel Construction and National Steel Bridge Alliance. The pedestrian bridge connects the river parks and gathering place across the Arkansas River and is now garnering national attention. The bridge also received the national award in the special purpose category as part of the organization's 2026 Prize Bridge Awards. Williams Crossing was supported through Vision Tulsa, which was approved by Tulsa voters in 2016, along with other public and private funding. Kirk McCracken, 96.5 KRMG, Tulsa's news, weather, and traffic.
11: We're going behind the headlines with KRMG reporter Kirk McCracken, who's sitting next to me right now. And today we're going to talk about gas prices. First, I want to get to a couple of open mics after gas prices spiked to $4.19 a gallon this afternoon.
10: If gas gets above $4.50 a gallon, I'm going to get my moped out. It's the only thing I could do to save money.
11: I mean, I would too. I just wouldn't want to get on I-44
12: right?
11: on a moped. I mean, you'd have to take city streets.
12: Yeah. I don't think it would be a good look for me on a moped.
11: Oh, please do it. Come on. You have a hard time because fitting a helmet on your head.
12: That's
11: sometimes.
12: True. That is true.
11: Be a problem. We need to go ahead and get that ordered. Extra large.
12: Please. Please do.
11: Brain. And then, but some people are saying on their way home, they're finding gas for less. Like, here's this open mic.
27: I just paid $3.87 at Sam's in Owosso.
11: And then we got a text that said they just paid $3.79 at Costco. So some QTs are still at $3.95. If you see that below, if you see gasoline below $4 a gallon, you want to go ahead and fill up on your way home tonight.
12: Yeah.
11: And Kirk and I were talking about this when it was below $4 a gallon, and we thought that was high, about, you know, the changes that we've made in our lives in the past when gas prices have gotten high. And you told me a story about you had a boss who sounds like a great boss who let you make some changes at work.
12: He was. No, yeah. About 2008, I think it was right before Obama took office. So I think W was still in office. Gas prices got really, really high. And I might be getting the numbers wrong, but I remember it being close to $5 a gallon. And I was living in Sepulpa at the time. I couldn't afford to drive to Manford to work. So
11: every
12: he allowed
11: day, yeah.
12: to every day. Yeah. So he allowed me to work from home on the days that I couldn't, but it was getting that bad. Now at the time we had two young children and we were spending tons of money on food and all that kind of stuff, but gas that high. Plus I was having to drive to everything, football games, that kind of thing. And we had like a Dodge Durango, which is basically a truck. Mm-hmm. It was just a gas guzzler. And with gas that high, we really did have to decide if we could go to certain things.
11: Yeah. Like I'm just thinking about my cousin lives in Broken Arrow and she's got five kids, my god kids. And you know, it's $100 just for them to go through a McDonald's.
12: Yeah, absolutely.
11: Imagine what their grocery bill is like.
12: No.
11: And then on top of that, the gas with five children.
12: Yeah.
11: That was awfully nice of him. In newspaper though, you could do that.
12: Yeah.
11: Stay home. In radio, we've got all this technology that
12: yeah.
11: It's just not feasible here.
12: No.
11: So I'm sorry. You're going to have to come back to work tomorrow.
12: I was kind of hoping to just ask, you know.
11: Yeah. Okay, let's talk about this wig thief real quick before we run out of time here.
12: Yeah, so basically, Tulsa police got a call that an unidentified woman had gone into a beauty store, I believe around 21st and Sheridan. I think that's what it was. And that she attempted to steal a wig, according to police. And an employee tried to stop her. She pushed that employee out of the way. Another employee grabbed the wig. It became a tug of war with the wig. And then she assaulted that employee to get out of the store. So that basically turned it into a robbery. So if she just would have stolen the wig and nothing would have happened, it would have been larceny.
11: Yeah.
12: But since she assaulted an employee to try to get out of the store with the merchandise, that then became a robbery because she used force.
11: Why was it so important that she get that wig? Maybe she wants to be like the mama's house lady.
12: She could be. We did see a picture. There was a surveillance picture of her, and the woman accused was wearing some type of bonnet or do-rag or something. So I'm not quite sure what was going on under that.
11: Yes.
12: But she definitely wanted the wig.
11: Okay. Thank you so much, Kirk. You always have interesting stories. Weather and traffic, here's Fox 23 and KRMG Chief Meteorologist James Adelot.
2: Beautiful weather continues this evening, but tomorrow a couple of sprinkles around. 88 the high. Saturday, 88. Some showers in the morning. Sunday, morning showers and thunder likely. 89 the high. Monday and Tuesday still in the mid-80s, but rain and thunder likely Tuesday. From Fox 23, I'm Chief Meteorologist James Adelot for 96.5 KRMG Tulsa's news, weather, and traffic.
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13: Broken Arrow Expressway doing pretty well. I'll say most of the traffic is going to be eastbound in between Garnett and 129th East Avenue, but it's really not slowing down much. That's the same story westbound BA at I-44. Eastbound I-44 around 177th East Avenue. Those bumpers will get a little bit closer together, but it's brief as you're heading into the construction zone closer to 193rd East Avenue. 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
11: We still got to get to that new album that's out today and why it's so weird, but I love it. We're going to play you some of it coming up at the top of the hour. Stay with us.
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11: Good afternoon. It is now 5 o'clock. We have 87 degrees in Tulsa. I'm April Hill, along with Steve Berg on the KRMG Afternoon News with Hill and Berg. We're hearing from KRMG listeners. You're going to wish you filled up on your way to work this morning. You might get lucky still on your way home, but many drivers are reporting to us that QT has raised prices to $4.19 a gallon. We're going to have more on that coming up in just a moment. But first, President Donald Trump rolls out the red carpet for his Chinese counterpart for a high-stakes visit.
18: Military bands performed and troops were reviewed as part of an elaborate display put on by President Trump to welcome China's President Xi Jinping.
19: The decisions we make in these areas today can promote peace and prosperity
3: for decades and decades to come.
7: President Trump says he and Xi have forged a truly great friendship since 2016. Ahead of this visit, the two countries agreed to extend for another 2 months a trade truce to prevent escalating tariffs. Several business and tech industry leaders are invited to a lavish state dinner tonight at the White House. Jared Halpern, Fox News.
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8: 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Back in July, Manna announced plans to open a manufacturing hub in North Tulsa, and their first operational airbase is located near 15th in Utica. Jill Monroe, 96.5 KRMG, Tulsa's news, weather, and traffic.
5: Might see a little bit of rain here and there this weekend, but all in all, not bad.
15: Well, we can't rule out a couple of stray showers around tomorrow. Most of us will stay dry as we roll into Friday night. After midnight into Saturday morning, scattered showers and thunder become more widespread. That'll happen again late Saturday night and Sunday morning. But a big weather pattern change brings widespread rain and thunder Tuesday and into Wednesday, and highs may drop into the 70s by midweek.
5: That's our chief meteorologist, James Adelot. He'll have more on the forecast coming up. A legal battle brewing between current Oklahoma Senator Alan Armstrong and Tulsa Congressman Kevin Hern.
19: The two cannot agree on what happens after the November election and are asking Attorney General Gintner Drummond for a legal opinion on the matter. Hern, who is the favorite to win the seat in November, according to current poll numbers, wants to be seated in the upper chamber shortly after Election Day if he wins. But Armstrong said he wants to stay until the new Congress is assembled next January. Armstrong says he's entitled to stay until the new Congress convenes in January, and he believes Hern must serve out the rest of the year in the U.S. House.
5: That's KRMG's and Fox 23's Devin Lyon reporting. If you're looking for something to do tonight, you can join your fellow film buffs at the Parla Film Festival tonight at the Admiral Twin Drive-In.
20: The iconic Admiral Twin Drive-In is showing short films made by local filmmakers and others around the country. The original Pippi Longstocking, Tammy Aaron, now lives in Oklahoma and stars in the short film Love Always Sheila. Tammy says it's written and directed by a Tulsa filmmaker.
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11: The five-day forecast sponsored by Dale and Lee's Heating, Air Conditioning, and Plumbing with Fox 23 and KRMG Chief Meteorologist James Adelot.
15: April, this evening looks quiet. We'll drop back into the 70s by 9 o'clock. 67 tomorrow morning, so we're inching temps upward. 88 tomorrow, a couple of midday showers around. Saturday morning, some widely scattered showers around. 88 the high. Sunday morning, rain and thunder a little more likely. 89 our high temp. Should be dry Monday, back to 87. Tuesday, 84, but rain and thunder developing Tuesday, too. From Fox 23, I'm Chief Meteorologist James Adelot for 96.5 KRMG, Tulsa's news, weather, and traffic.
11: It's 86 in Claremore, 87 at Tulsa's severe weather station.
29: Eastbound Broken Arrow Expressway is a little bit sluggish in the right-hand lane mainly at Highway 169 and just east of there to Garnett. Then it picks up the pace again. Looking better eastbound I-44 on the way to the construction near 193rd East Avenue. Still slowing down southbound 75 on the way to the Creek Turnpike. It is a great drive right now on 244 across the north side, all four legs of the downtown loop, and northbound 169 on the way to Owosso. 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
11: There's music that's weird but cool at the same time today that we had to listen to. And we're going to give you our review on this situation and how unusual it is, with titles like I Miss the Sunroom and My Frosty's Funeral. Wendy's has now released its own album. The six songs on it, all bangers. I found one I actually love that we'll listen to after this report, and Steve Berg and I will talk about it.
0: Yes, you do want to hear the new album, Songs to Listen to in the Wendy's Parking Lot. That's the song She Said She Didn't Want Fries, about a girlfriend who keeps stealing them. Then there's a song in honor of the open seating area that used to be in most Wendy's restaurants. I miss the The six-song album, written and produced by Matt Squire, who's worked with One Direction, Ariana Grande, and Panic at the Disco, available wherever you stream your music. Good to listen to with Frosty. Sherry Preston, ABC News.
11: Of course, our KRMG listeners have to give their own contribution. So here's a listener with the open mic button on the KRMG app that did his own Wendy's version.
1: I think my little brother cried. I opened the bag and reached inside. I pulled one out and let out a sigh. The day Wendy's changed their fries.
11: I don't remember them changing their fries.
5: Yeah.
11: Do you? I do remember them not doing the sunroom anymore, but that's funny. Okay. So I listened to all the songs, and this one is legit. Okay. Let's listen to a little. It's her name is Chloe Kinnon. Okay. Singing the song. I've never heard of her before. It's called Salt in the Wound.

0: Okay, that's pretty good.
1: Yeah.
2: Kind of a,
3: where's the beef?
1: kind of a Green Day influencer.
0: Yeah, I love the harder female singers.
1: Yeah.
0: And you were talking earlier today, Steve Berg, about just Wendy's and their marketing campaign, and just they're amazing.
1: Yeah. Actually, I've not been in one in a while. So they got rid of the sunroom, huh?
0: Yeah, they did. But like their Twitter account, they're the ones that we always do news stories on their Wendy's Twitter response to this and that. They come up with these, you know, I'm trying to think the last time I've been inside a Wendy's.
1: Yeah. They definitely have the offbeat ads, though. The case, you know, exhibit A, the where's the beef that we just played there.
0: Yeah. And then they,
3: where's the beef?
0: And then they updated Wendy. Remember, they made her more modern.
1: Right. Yeah, I don't know. That didn't last very long, did it?
0: That's true. That kind of went back. Everyone likes a little bit of nostalgia.
1: Oh, for sure.
0: But, yeah. So I thought those songs were all AI. But then that ABC story, and then I went and checked Fox News. Yeah, the producer and the writer was from One Republic.
1: Wow.
0: And then each of the videos have the singer in the studio singing it.
1: Okay.
0: So, yeah, it's quite an impressive feat that the Wendy's did. Now I'm craving a Wendy's.
1: Frosty.
0: Yeah, we need some fries with a Frosty and a cheeseburger. If I could afford the gas prices to get there on my way home. Weather and traffic every 6 minutes. Here's Fox 23 and KRMG Chief Meteorologist James Adelot.
4: Still looking at quiet weather. 70s this evening, 67 in the morning, 88 tomorrow. Some widely scattered showers around. Saturday, rain and thunder. Most likely in the morning, 88 the high. Sunday, rain and thunder most likely in the morning and 89. Mid-80s Monday and Tuesday and more rain Tuesday. From Fox 23, I'm Chief Meteorologist James Adelot for 96.5 KRMG Tulsa's news, weather, and traffic.
0: It's 86 in Choteau, 87 at Tulsa's severe weather station.
5: Eastbound direction of I-44 near 177th East Avenue is slowing down a little bit. So is eastbound BA right as you're peeling off of the southeast corner of the downtown loop. You'll quickly get up to speed again, though. Sand Springs Expressway is actually improved. We were getting some slowdown going into the construction near Highway 97 earlier, but that's really not the case now. It's looking good. So is northbound 75 out of the north end of downtown and northbound 169 on the way to Owosso. 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
0: We just got a text to 918-921-0965 that said that Wendy's song I just played sounded like Paramore. Exactly. It's exactly the kind of music it sounds like. It's so good. Crystal was telling me it's so good, you're going to love it. And I was like, whatever. And then I listened to it and I'm like, okay.
1: Y'all, like, really? Wendy's rock and roll?
0: And look, it's working because now we're craving Wendy's.
1: You're right.
0: So, we've got some tickets to give away. What do we got here today? Steve Noel, producer Noel, was reminding me. It's September 23rd. Let's give away our Extreme Fight Night tickets. All you got to do is text the word KICK. That's KICK to 918-921-0965. Today in Mississippi, the family of Nolan Wales released a state medical examiner's autopsy report, which found that the cause and manner of death are undetermined. ABC's Aaron Katursky reports family attorneys also say they found Snapchats on Wells' phone that indicate there were suspicious people nearby when he vanished, celebrating the 4th of July holiday on barrier islands off the Gulf Coast of Mississippi.
7: Was left behind in a boat. They were able to see that Wells had his phone with him, put it in a boat. It stayed stationary until that boat left Horn Island. It ended up at one of his friends' houses until his mom and one of her friends came to retrieve it.
0: And the body of Wells recovered in the waters off Horn Island 2 days later. Now, there's a meat recall under the USDA's most serious designation.
2: More than 80 tons of raw meat are being recalled as unsafe to eat. The Department of Agriculture says the raw pork, beef, and goat were packaged and sold with fake USDA labels, were not actually properly inspected by the agency, and could potentially be contaminated or contain undisclosed ingredients or allergens. Star Meat Delivery of North Carolina produced the products, which were then distributed by A&D Foods, which sold it under its label to restaurants and retailers nationwide. The counterfeit mark of inspection reads EST1363. The individually vacuum-packed meats include ribs, menudo mix, and ribeye. No illnesses had been reported as of the announcement. Lillian Wu, Fox News.
0: Soybean costs fall amid President Donald Trump and Chinese president's summit.
3: Soybeans falling even as China moved to release supplies from domestic reserves to make room for incoming cargoes. Analysts say that farmers are looking for any signs of additional crop purchases such as corn, sorghum, wheat, cotton, beef, dairy, and hogs. Look, China is over halfway to meeting its pledge to buy 25 million tons of U.S. soybeans this year, but progress on a separate commitment to spend $17 billion more on American crops has largely stalled out.
0: That's Fox's Ashley Webster. The U.S. and China agreed to extend their pause on tariffs and trade restrictions for another few months. It's now scheduled to expire on January 10th, 2027.
6: 96.5 KRMG is getting you up to speed with the three big things you need to know.
0: Three. Reporters from CNN, MS Now, and Politico returned to the White House hours after a federal judge temporarily blocked President Donald Trump's ban of the three news outlets.
2: Two.
0: The cost for water, sewer, refuse, and stormwater services are increasing by an average of 3% in Owosso. The city says the additional revenue will support water and sewer infrastructure projects, rising costs for material and labor, equipment, and increasing landfill and disposal fees.
2: One.
0: And our top story, Israeli Prime Minister Benjamin Netanyahu addresses the UN General Assembly today. The Prime Minister vowed to continue standing against Iran.
8: We will continue to defend our state. We will continue to win because we have no other choice.
0: Sound courtesy of UN TV. Several UN delegations left the room before the prime minister began speaking. Iran's president claimed his country has been the victim of terrorism during his own address to the UN Wednesday, but that his country has resisted attacks from the U.S. and Israel.
6: 96.5 KRMG, Tulsa's news, weather, and traffic is your home for the three big things you need to know. He scraped the corners of the World Wide Web. 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
0: We need a happy story today. I love this woman. What has she done, John?
5: It's a gamer grandma. Now, this woman from Scotland is now the Guinness World Record holder as the oldest female Fortnite streamer. Now, her name is Cathboy, and she's been live streaming her gaming sessions on Twitch for about the last 9 years. Her online handle is GrumpyGran48, by the way. Now, she's 78 years old now. She started about 9 years ago, like I said, when she saw her grandson playing Fortnite and just became instantly intrigued by it. She says, 9 years later, I'm still playing it, still absolutely loving it, and although still growing older, I have never made my age a deterrent. Although I have tried several other games, I have never found the excitement that I get from Fortnite. Now, if you don't know what Fortnite is, your kids do, and your grandkids really do, but this 78-year-old woman is loving it. Now, I'm the last person, when you're retired, to say what you can and can't do. I mean, you've paid your dues. You go do what makes you happy. I've got an 80-year-old father-in-law that just went skydiving this year, so go do you. But it does bring up the question, and April, I want to ask you, I know I know that you're a big gamer. I was. I chose to go on dates instead, but I know you chose a different path. And as a big gamer, do you think here in 4 or 5 years when you're in your 70s, are you still going to be playing, you think?
0: Bring Frogger back, and I'm down.
5: Frogger. Wow. Do they stream Frogger? Can you play that one online?
0: I don't know, but I loved Frogger. That was a good game.
5: See, I can see you sitting there at the sit-down video game at Pizza Hut,
0: mm-hmm.
5: and you got just the right amount of grease on the joystick and everything, so you can go across the roadway there. Yeah, yeah, I could see you doing it.
0: Yeah, those days were exciting. Thank you, John. 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Hey, James, warm-ish temperatures with some clouds today, so I can't complain.
4: No, and at least it's not back in the upper 90s like what we saw a couple of weeks ago. We are rolling into an active weather pattern, though, and that means some shower and thunder chances start to pop back in.
0: Okay, so this weekend and the beginning of next week, what do we have?
4: Looks like wet weather, at least at times. Tomorrow morning, 67 degrees, 88 our high tomorrow, one or two showers. That'll be most likely midday. Now, Saturday and Sunday, high is still in the upper 80s. Rain and thunder more likely Saturday and Sunday morning than the rest of the day. Dry Monday and 87, Tuesday 84, but rain and thunder become widespread during the day on Tuesday. From Fox 23, I'm Chief Meteorologist James Adelot for 96.5 KRMG, Tulsa's news, weather, and traffic.
0: It's 90 in Muskogee, 87 at Tulsa's Severe Weather Station.
5: Eastbound direction of the Broken Arrow Expressway, southeast corner of the downtown loop, slowing down a little bit. I'm going to say that's the toughest spot on the BA right now. Southbound 169, the right-hand lane gets a little tight. As you're getting close to the Broken Arrow Expressway, it's just merging traffic. Still not too bad. Eastbound I-44, we had that crash earlier, right before you get to the construction at 193rd East Avenue, but that one is out of the way. Your backyard should be for barbecues, not for breeding grounds for fleas and ticks. 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
0: We've got another pair of tickets to Extreme Fight Night to give away. 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Again, the word RIVER. We've got an update, a possible update, on that old 1980s Tylenol murder case that we were also obsessed with back when we were little. We're going to have that coming up after the break.
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0: That's right. I'm the Hill. He's the Berg. The Berg star. He's going to hate. I'm going to come up with all kinds of names.
1: I'm used to it.
0: Oh, yeah.
1: My whole life.
0: Your name is so much fun. It's so easy to come up with stuff. Okay, let's get to some serious news there with the 24-hour Fox News Center with Steve Berg.
1: Well, you may soon see labels that tell you what country your beef products are from. Fox's Jeff Flock is in Coatesville, Pennsylvania.
25: Currently, the government requires country of origin labeling on things like fruits, vegetables, fish, even some meats, but has never on beef. Now the Trump administration is considering requiring labels on beef products. The administration is hoping that people will be willing to pay a premium. Third-generation rancher Tyler Lance from Valley Meadows Farms in Pennsylvania says he thinks it's a good idea.
26: Yeah, I think the American consumer wants to know where their beef was born and raised.
25: Some think that will drive up costs, be just a bureaucratic nightmare, and may lead to other nations imposing tariffs on U.S. beef exports. At Valley Meadow Farms in Coatesville, Pennsylvania, I'm Jeff Flock, Fox News.
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4: Quiet weather continues this evening. We'll be dropping back into the 70s by 9 o'clock. Tomorrow, 88. Just a slight chance of a shower around. Saturday, 88. Higher rain chance in the morning. Sunday, 89. Higher rain chance in the morning. Monday,

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7: Good afternoon. It's now 5:30. I'm April Hill, along with Steve Berg on the KRMG Afternoon News with Hill and Berg.
8: 41st and Highway 97, QT 395 for gas. Come get it.
7: All right. If you see it for 395 per gallon, you better pull over and get some of that. It's 419 a lot of places. And we're even getting some text messages that are saying, it's at 395 at the Sinclair station, but don't tell anyone where it is. So, yeah, that's a huge story. The jump from what yesterday it was 394, 395 to 419 a gallon today. We'll get more on that in just a moment. But first, our top story. Chinese President Xi Jinping arrived at the White House today as part of the state visit to the U.S. Speaking ahead of their bilateral talks, President Donald Trump outlines what the leaders will discuss in addition to trade.
9: We will also discuss pressing issues concerning security, technology, and superintelligence, SI. The decisions we make in these areas today can promote peace and prosperity for decades and decades to come.
7: President Trump set to hold a state dinner in honor of the Chinese president after the talks this evening. And some lawmakers have criticized the president's decision to invite his Chinese counterpart to the U.S. and have urged the president to not make concessions to China. 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
10: The Department of Energy announcing plans today to beef up the nation's electrical grid and boost power capacity, and Oklahoma will play a key role.
11: Oklahoma is set to get a federal grant of $250 million to help build a high-capacity power link between Oklahoma and Colorado and increase the transmission capability between the eastern U.S. and the western U.S., which right now doesn't have many ways to transfer power to each other. The project is just one of 31 projects in 26 states that will add more than 23 gigawatts of power to the U.S. power grid. Steve

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1: Looks like a nice warm weekend ahead before we start a rainy pattern next week. A
2: couple of widely scattered showers around tomorrow. Nothing particularly heavy expected. Most of us will stay dry. Saturday morning, some widely scattered showers and thunder. Sunday morning, widely scattered showers and thunder. And then as we roll toward the middle of next week, rain and thunder likely Tuesday and Wednesday. And high temps may drop into the 70s, but rain looks widespread.
1: That's our chief meteorologist, James Adelot. He'll have more on the forecast coming up. Tulsa police say a man broke into a home and left with a surveillance camera.
3: Tulsa police are looking for a man that is suspected of burglarizing a residence near 11th and Yale, eventually leaving the unoccupied home with a security camera. Tulsa police say the suspect brazenly attempted to break into the back door with his shoulder. When that failed, reports say he tried to break the lock, but that also didn't work. Officers say the man then broke a window to enter the home, where he disabled the internet, searched through the house, stole a surveillance camera, and then left. If you have any information about this burglary, please call Tulsa Crime Stoppers at 918-596-COPS. Kirk McCracken, 96.5 KRMG, Tulsa's news, weather, and traffic.
1: Police today identifying one of the two Ole Miss students who were discovered dead near packages of kratom, a drug commonly sold at gas stations.
4: We now have the identity of the 20-year-old student who officials say died in an off-campus home. His name is Robert Strang. He's from Atlanta, Georgia. His family's lawyer says they are heartbroken by the loss of their dear son. They're trying to process the unimaginable. Now, we do not have confirmation about the other victim, an 18-year-old who died in one of the all-boys dorms here on campus at Ole Miss. We know store-bought kratom was found at both of the scenes. However, officials do not believe these deaths are connected right now. They don't know if kratom is what killed them. So the expedited toxicology report will be huge. There's a lot of rumors circulating around social media, on campus, among parents.
1: That's Madison Scarpino reporting. The federal government is accusing Romanian crime rings of draining U.S. welfare accounts.
5: In Alabama, two Romanian nationals were charged in an alleged card skimming scheme. Investigators say the playbook involves stealing card numbers and PINs to clone welfare cards and drain victims' benefits. Vice President J.D. Vance is warning there will be consequences.
6: If you steal money from the American taxpayer that should go to American workers, we're actually going to prosecute you and we're going to try to send you to prison.
5: While the Trump administration has prioritized fraud, outdated magnetic stripe technology continues to make these scams easier to pull off. In Washington, Mike Emanuel, Fox News.
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7: The 5-day forecast sponsored by Dale and Lee's Heating, Air Conditioning, and Plumbing with Fox 23 and KRMG Chief Meteorologist James Adelot.
8: April will be dry and things beautiful this evening. The humidity hasn't surged back yet, but it will. 67 tomorrow morning. We'll roll to 88 tomorrow. Some midday showers or sprinkles possible, just not likely. Saturday morning, some showers around in 70. 88, Saturday's high. Sunday morning, rain and thunder will be a little more likely for some of us, but back up to 89 and clearing Sunday afternoon. Monday, dry, 87. Tuesday, rain and thunder redeveloping, 84 the high. From Fox 23, I'm Chief Meteorologist James Adelot for 96.5 KRMG, Tulsa's news, weather, and traffic.
7: It's 86 in Manford, 87 at Tulsa Severe Weather Station. Now we have a slowdown on the way home.
9: On the Broken Arrow Expressway, it's red alert traffic. A crash that just happened a few moments ago. It is past Harvard, pretty close to the 21st Street exit in the westbound direction. So this is traffic on the way to downtown. Eastbound BA, not too bad. Now, it slows down in the right-hand lane right around Highway 169, but that's not a big surprise with all the merging traffic. Continue to see eastbound direction of I-44 improving out on the east side of town on the way to 193rd East Avenue. If you're an Oklahoma sports fan, don't miss the all-new Oklahoma Overtime, weeknights at 10:30 on Fox 23. 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
7: We've got a pair of tickets to give away to the Tulsa Symphony. 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
19: Well, this is just great. Okay, great. I just got a text from my husband. The gasoline at the QT in Catoosa off 144 and 193rd is still at $3.95 a gallon.
1: Okay.
19: That's on my way home.
1: So it's good, right?
19: No, that means I've got to stop and get gas on my way home.
1: That's right. You can't have Matt do it.
19: Yes. Maybe I'm full. Maybe my tank's full.
0: Oh, forbid the queen getting her own gas.
19: Then I got to touch the nozzle and everything else. Okay, let's get some more news from the 24-hour Fox News Center with Steve Berg.
1: The Iranian-backed Houthis are threatening maritime traffic in another major waterway in the Mideast.
20: On the other side of the Arabian Peninsula from the Strait of Hormuz, where so much shipping has already been disrupted by the U.S.-Israeli war with Iran, is the Bab el-Mandeb Strait. 15% of all global maritime trade passes through the Red Sea. Around 7% of the world's oil output heads south through this critical waterway. Now, with the Houthis in control of the coast, they can threaten ships moving in and out of this area. For now, the Houthis say they'll only target Saudi vessels, but just controlling the territory is enough to put more pressure on oil prices and the cost of gas at the pump.
1: That's Ian Pinnell reporting. A decades-old mystery surrounding the unsolved 1982 Tylenol murders may have a new lead in Idaho.
21: Investigators in Ada County, Idaho, identify a new person of interest in the
17: deadly 1982 Chicago-area Tylenol murder case. Dr. Matthew Petkowski, who was known for decades as the Unknown Wanderer, has been identified through DNA. He died by cyanide poisoning in a Boise church 3 months after the Tylenol deaths.
21: It's believed that Dr. Petkowski took intentional steps to conceal his identity, his cause of death, and the reason for his death.
17: Detective Tim Cooper, investigators found cyanide and a map of Chicago among Petkowski's belongings, though haven't placed him here during the time of the killings and not yet officially calling him a suspect. In Chicago, Jeff Manasso, Fox News.
1: Dolly Parton's estate is in a legal battle against her nephew.
22: A Tennessee judge has granted Dolly Parton's estate a temporary restraining order against the country legend's nephew. Brian Seaver served as Parton's head of security and is accused of threatening employees of the company Parton hired to manage her business interests after her death. According to the complaint filed in a Tennessee court, quote, he threatened that everyone needs to be worried about what I might do and told Miss Parton's entertainment attorney, I'm not an entertainment person, I'm a killer, unquote. Seaver and his security company tell TMZ they believe the court actions, quote, are being taken in bad faith and with the intent to profit from the life of someone who willingly gave so much. In Atlanta, Jonathan Siri, Fox News.
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2: Beautiful weather continues this evening, but tomorrow a couple of sprinkles around. 88 the high. Saturday, 88. Some showers in the morning. Sunday, morning showers and thunder likely. 89 the high. Monday and Tuesday still in the mid-80s, but rain and thunder likely Tuesday. From Fox 23, I'm Chief Meteorologist James Adelot for 96.5 KRMG Tulsa's news, weather, and traffic.
7: It's 89 in Okmulgee. 87 at Tulsa's Severe Weather Station. We got high gas prices on the way home, plus a slowdown if you have to take the BA.
9: Yeah, it's red alert traffic in that westbound direction. Now, the crash is going to be, it looks like, just past 21st in that westbound direction, backing up traffic past Harvard right now and continuing to stack. I do see a couple of fire trucks there, police car. There's more flashing lights on the way with this one, too. It's kind of spread across multiple lanes there. It looks like you want to stay to the left, but it's kind of spread out. Some of the debris is. They're going to try to move everything over to the right eventually. Westbound direction, Broken Arrow Expressway. Eastbound BA, as you're getting close to the ramp to go southbound on 169, that's slowing you down a bit. 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
19: Three. Israeli Prime Minister Benjamin Netanyahu is accusing Mayor Zohram Amdami of endangering Jewish New Yorkers with his criticism of Israel's military actions in Gaza.
6: Two.
19: Owosso residents about to see their utility rates go up. The city is in the process of letting them know now that they'll see a spike starting October 1st.
6: One.
19: In our top story, President Donald Trump hosts his Chinese counterpart today for talks on artificial intelligence, its advancements, and potential risks from the technology.
8: The president, she and President Trump just finished an extended bilateral meeting. Now, the major focus of one of the topics here was artificial intelligence. So the backdrop for all of this is that Treasury Secretary Scott Bessent says that in some Chinese models of AI, they are seeing U.S. company watermarks. Their concerns China may be stealing technology. 2 months ago, the FBI said it was Chinese hackers that attacked critical infrastructure in the U.S. Still, the Chinese president says that the U.S. and China need to keep lines of communication open to avoid conflict and encourage cooperation.
19: That's Fox Business's Edward Lawrence. Now, the U.S. and China are forecast to announce an artificial intelligence hotline that can be used to report major issues if the tech goes rogue.
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19: 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Hey, James, dry today, but that's about to change.
10: It is. We've got shower chances that are going to pop back in, and we need every drop of rain we can get, and we're going to have several chances to get more rain.
19: All right, so tell us about that in the 5-day forecast.
10: Well, this evening looks amazing. We'll be dropping back through the 70s, 67 tomorrow morning. Some midday sprinkles and showers tomorrow. Nothing major, and most of us dry. 88 tomorrow's high. Saturday morning, some passing showers. By afternoon, sunny and 88. Sunday morning, rain and thunder could be a little more widespread, and then clearing by afternoon, 89. Sunday's high. Monday, 87. Tuesday, rain and thunder become widespread again. That one could be a soaker. Tuesday's high, 84. From Fox 23, I'm Chief Meteorologist James Adelot for 96.5 KRMG, Tulsa's news, weather, and traffic.
19: 86 in Claremore, 87 at Tulsa's Severe Weather Station. There's a problem on the BA.
9: Yeah, it's red alert traffic in that westbound direction, Broken Arrow Expressway. We've been talking about this crash that is past Harvard. It looks like it's going to be just past 21st Street on the way to downtown. Now, it's backing up traffic to almost Yale now in that westbound direction, and it's very slow through there. A lot of flashing lights. They're trying to move debris off to the side as quickly as they can. It's just taking a little bit of time, though, in that westbound direction. It looks like you want to scoot over to the left-hand side to get by that one. Southbound 169 approaching the Creek Turnpike. That's in good shape now, but what is not is Southbound Memorial in Bixby. It's slow on the way to 101st, 111th, 131st, and even south of the River Bridge on the way to 151st. 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
9: Crash in the eastbound direction. I do see one police car on the scene of that one right now.
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31: Major road project near Pine and Bingo causing problems for businesses.
32: For many businesses near Pine and Bingo, there's genuine fear that the date flashing on the road closed starting sign might as well double as the date on a tombstone.
33: We're scared.
32: At Batman's, the drop-off in customers was instantaneous.
33: Since the first day that this happened, our sales has dropped at least 70%. 70% of our sales, and that is crazy.
32: That figure is echoed next door at Heroes Subs and Burgers.
34: At least down 75%.
32: And next door to them at Christie's Good Food.
35: We've lost about 80% of business.
32: Even the dispensary has seen a drop in traffic.
36: Before this was going on, the parking lot stayed full.
32: The project is being administered by ODOT, who told us in part ODOT is coordinating with the city of Tulsa and the contractor to review the current traffic control configuration along Pine Street between SH 11 and Mingo Road to see if adjustments can be made to address the concerns that have been raised.
33: We would like to really have them consider rearranging or restructuring how the traffic goes, at least keep the traffic flow two ways.
32: Because as it is now, there's a concern business will only go one way. down.
0: This whole strip here, all these people will be out of a job.
32: Steve Wooden is a regular at Christie's. He and his friend basically had the whole restaurant to themselves at 116.
1: 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Weather and traffic every 6 minutes. Here's Fox 23 and KRMG Chief Meteorologist James Ailot.
2: Still looking at quiet weather, 70s this evening, 67 in the morning, 88 tomorrow. Some widely scattered showers around. Saturday, rain and thunder most likely in the morning, 88 the high. Sunday, rain and thunder most likely in the morning at 89. Mid-80s Monday and Tuesday, and more rain Tuesday. From Fox 23, I'm Chief Meteorologist James Ailot for 96.5 KRMG Tulsa's news, weather, and traffic.
1: It's 86 in Broken Arrow, 87 at Tulsa's severe weather station. We've got a slowdown in one part of town on the way home.
9: Westbound Broken Arrow Expressway is that part of town's red alert traffic. Have an accident pretty close to the 21st Street exit. It looks like it's going to be just past there. The slowdown starts closer to Yale as you're going westbound on the Broken Arrow Expressway. Now, eastbound BA, that's in great shape now from downtown all the way out to Broken Arrow. No worries, northbound 169 on the way to Owosso. Sand Springs Expressway doing better, too. 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
1: At 6 o'clock, I'm April Hill. With our top story, President Donald Trump rolls out the red carpet for his Chinese counterpart.
19: Military bands performed and troops were reviewed as part of an elaborate display put on by President Trump to welcome China's President Xi Jinping.
20: The decisions we make in these areas today can promote peace and prosperity for decades and decades to come.
19: President Trump says he and Xi have forged a truly great friendship since 2016. Ahead of this visit, the two countries agreed to extend for another 2 months a trade truce to prevent escalating tariffs. Several business and tech industry leaders are invited to a lavish state dinner tonight. At the White House, Jared Halpern, Fox News.
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22: 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Now they can drop items like trauma kits and defibrillators into an emergency. emergency. Back in July, Manna announced plans to open a manufacturing hub in North Tulsa, and their first operational airbase is located near 15th in Utica. Jill Monroe, 96.5 KRMG, Tulsa's news, weather, and traffic.
21: A legal battle is brewing between current Oklahoma Senator Alan Armstrong and Tulsa Congressman Kevin Hern.
4: The two cannot agree on what happens after the November election and are asking Attorney General Gintner Drummond for a legal opinion on the matter. Hern, who is the favorite to win the seat in November, according to current poll numbers, wants to be seated in the upper chamber shortly after Election Day if he wins. But Armstrong said he wants to stay until the new Congress is assembled next January. Armstrong says he's entitled to stay until the new Congress convenes in January, and he believes Hern must serve out the rest of the year in the U.S. House.
21: That's KRMG's and Fox 23's Devin Lyon reporting. If you're looking for something to do tonight, you can join your fellow film buffs at the Parla Film Festival tonight at the Admiral Twin Drive-In.
5: The iconic Admiral Twin Drive-In is showing short films made by local filmmakers and others around the country. The original Pippi Longstocking, Tammy Aaron, now lives in Oklahoma and stars in the short film Love Always Sheila. Tammy says it's written and directed by a Tulsa filmmaker.
6: Abby was such a wonderful director, and the other actors that I worked with on the production, it's just a very heartwarming story, and I'm really excited to see it on the big screen.
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11: 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The U.S. dollar strengthened today against the euro, currently trading at $1.13. Gold finished a day lower at $4,298, down $20. West Texas crude rose $2.45 on the day, closing at $94.61. Brent crude also rose, closing at $107.15. In U.S. equity markets, the S&P 500 ended marginally down on Thursday, with Microsoft dipping and Meta rising as uncertainty about the Middle East lifted oil prices and treasury yields. In the stock sector watch, four sectors finish up for the day, led by communication services, and seven sectors finish down for the day, with utilities trailing all sectors. The Dow Jones closed the day down 161 points at 51,349. This is Brent Suki with the Suki team of Raymond James with a global market update for Thursday, September 24th.
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2: Quiet weather continues this evening. We'll be dropping back into the 70s by 9 o'clock. Tomorrow, 88, just a slight chance of a shower around. Saturday, 88, higher rain chance in the morning. Sunday, 89, higher rain chance in the morning. Monday, dry. Tuesday, rain and thunder likely. From Fox 23, I'm Chief Meteorologist James Ailot for 96.5 KRMG Tulsa's news, weather, and traffic.
31: Right now, 86 degrees at Tulsa's severe weather station. We still have a slowdown on the evening commute.
9: It's red alert traffic westbound Broken Arrow Expressway. Now, we have this accident working. It is past Harvard, pretty close to the 21st Street exit. It looks like just past that, too. The crash is on the left. You want to be on the right to get around it, and it's backing up traffic to almost Yale, westbound on the BA. Eastbound on the BA, as you're leaving downtown, you're in good shape from downtown all the way out to Broken Arrow. From the Rickard Landscaping and Tree Service Traffic Center, I'm John Philbeck, 96.5 KRMG, Tulsa's news, weather, and traffic.

0: like to see Medicare for all get a vote in the House and in the Senate?
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6: All right, thank you, Scott Shannon. Thanks to all of you for being with us. Write down our toll-free telephone number if you want to be a part of the program. How many years on this program have I told you that the United Nations, thank God that President Trump cut their budget 15%? You know, we pay the bulk of money. Historically, they have been anti-American and they have been anti-Semitic. And we saw that, no shock to me at all, on full display today, as the Prime Minister of Israel took to the podium, and you watch most of the room walking out. I mean, it's repulsive, it's disgusting, it's predictable. And for me though, the best moment was Netanyahu just ripping into Zoran, Marxist, commie, Mamdani. It's like what bothers me the most is the level of ignorance. And one of the things I was most happy about is Bibi touched on what we have been telling you, which is true, is you have hundreds of millions of dollars that are being targeted against our young people on social media to indoctrinate them into this rising anti-Semitism. You see it worldwide. You see it in the halls of Congress. We see it on college campuses. We see it. We hear it on the airwaves. You hear it from the left. You hear it from the new woke right. I can't stand any of these people because I think they're, you know, just decidedly, you know, ignorant. And, you know, Bibi promising Iran's regime, they will be toppled and the Iranian people will be free. And, you know, it's unbelievable. I'm going to get into what he said about Mamdani. Before I do that, I want to, for those of you and that, like me, loved Rush Limbaugh, I loved him personally. I loved him professionally. He paved the way for all of us in this business. And, you know, he's somebody irreplaceable. I said it at the time of his death. And I said, nobody can replace this man. And I would love to be hearing his voice today, but we can't. And I said at the time, I know the one thing he would want. He would want all of us to try harder and all of us to keep up the fight. And I think in this battle, this battle over shredding the Constitution or liberty and freedom and capitalism and, you know, the idea of a society that is rooted in a meritocracy and finding your God-given talent. We believe in natural law, God-given talent, God-given life, and governments instituted by men to protect our natural rights. But I mean, he cherished and he celebrated the American dream. We learned a lot about Rush, you know, after he was diagnosed with advanced stage 4 lung cancer, maybe the hardest time ever that I ever listened to a segment of Rush's show. And I was listening with Mark Levin and tears were flowing down my face. I'd just gotten a heads up from his brother that he was going to announce this because he knew I had to come on the air right after that. And, you know, we knew it was a death sentence and this man would half kill him. And then we discovered a lot about Rush. What was his bucket list? To get back on the air and do what he loved to do every day, and that's to be with his audience. Many of you that are also listening to this show. No, nobody can replace Rush. You just can't. But we've got to double our efforts because we're missing one of our most powerful voices. And all of us in conservative media owe him a debt of gratitude because he paved the way. And by the way, it wasn't easy. Somebody that was with him, I know two people. Bo Snerdley was his call screener. Have you ever sat in the control room while Rush was doing his show? There was another show going on in the room, and that was Bo Snerdley, you know, arguing with callers and hanging up on them and just ripping them to shreds. That's James Golden, his real name. The person that was his ever-loyal board op, Mike Mamone, I just found out is retiring, and his last day is tomorrow, and You are going to be so missed. How are you, sir?
7: I'm good. And I thank you for the invitation.
6: We have been friends almost since the time I arrived in New York in 1996. Although I think you found me a little bit irritating in the beginning until you got to know me. Then you hated me more, but with more justification.
7: No. We had some big fun.
6: We really did. Do you remember the first day I filled in for Rush and the microphone fell?
7: Yes.
6: The golden EIB mic smashed to the ground. I'm like, oh my word. I'm sweating.
7: And I'm thinking it could only happen here.
6: Yeah. Some of the best moments. So you decided you've been working with Clay and Buck. They were also friends of ours. And I, you know, at different times, you know, every time I've ever been in New York, I always come and say hello. What's retirement going to be like for Mike Mamone?
7: Well, I actually have a pretty long list of things.
6: Fishing, golf.
7: No, first I have to bring my health back up, because in the past, or the pandemic really killed me. And that's without ever having COVID, I had mild insomnia, and now it's full blown. So I'm lucky if I can sleep at night. The best places I could find to sleep are the northbound Taconic State Parkway, and between 4 and 8 a.m. So.
6: Well, you know, you go back and you think of, you know, the evolution of Rush Limbaugh's national show, and you know, homeless updates and corbasms and, you know, animal rights updates, born free, pow, pow, pow, you know, and all this funny stuff Rush used to do. I mean, as time went on, I mean, he kept getting, you know, hammered for making people laugh. And, you know, he kind of backed off it a little bit because he just wanted to do the show and not have to risk losing advertisers and boycotts and, you know, all these efforts to quiet conservative voices. They've been very real all throughout my career, and you guys lived through it constantly.
7: But yeah, but he did open the door, and the fact that he did use the, you know, the updates and his use of humor was the thing that I think brought so many people to him. And you know, like you say, it's like, you know, the other show going on inside, you know, with all the piles and piles and piles of sound effects, music beds and whatnot. You know, and as time went on, and he became, you know, I want to say, quote, he became, quote, more serious, unquote. You know, we didn't have that much stuff, but you still had to kind of know where it all was.
6: And by the way, we didn't have it as organized digitally back in the day either. I remember you guys used to use carts, for crying out loud, to play a lot of that stuff.
7: Oh, yeah, I had thousands of them. I mean,
6: crazy.
7: And it's like, and then when ABC went from to digital, it's like, then I had more carts because we didn't make that transition right away. So it's like, I had basically, you know, two radio stations worth of carts.
6: You know what the hardest thing filling in for him was? You guys were great. I mean, it was you and Cookie and Kit Carson and James Golden. I mean, God, you know, Kit Carson, God rest his soul, he died way too young. Is, you know, you guys always made me feel at home. But I just knew as a listener, you know, I cracked the mic open and people were like, oh, where's Rush? Why is this guy on? And, you know, it was never a good feeling when you started. And, you know, to his audience's credit, they put up with me, and
7: for goodness sake.
6: Well, no, they did. I mean, but there's always a level of disappointment when the host you love is not there. And Rush, whatever Rush was into, he was passionate about.
7: Yes.
6: The last time I interviewed him for TV, I went down to Palm Beach, and now I'm not living in Florida, as you know. And I went down there, and he gave me an iPhone. And he goes, do you want the bigger version? He goes, I'm going to send it to you. And then, like, 3 days later, I get the bigger version. He gave me two apples. And that's when he was into stuff. He was into cigars. He had the very best from all over the globe. He was into electronics. He knew everything about it. It just was, you know, whatever he became passionate about.
7: And he,
6: you know,
7: and he would share it with you. And he was the, you know, and he was one person that if you ever had a problem with an Apple product, you could ask him, and he would just eat it up. He would just love that. And it's like, and he would have the answer right away. It's not, I have to look this up. He already knew.
6: Yeah. So your health is going to be your first priority. Any fun stuff?
7: Oh, well, yeah. I actually kind of started getting into gardening. So I'm going to, you know, start doing that. Fishing is an option, because there's lots of fresh water up where I am.
6: No, gardening is fulfilling. I had my own garden for years, but then I realized, you know, I'm growing corn and bell peppers and cucumbers and tomatoes and doing the whole. And I realized, like, a mile down the street, I could buy a dozen ear of corn for $2. What am I killing myself for?
7: Well, yes. It all depends. I mean, it all depends. It depends what you're growing, because
6: but
7: it's like your own tomatoes always taste better.
6: True.
7: A long time ago, I used to brew beer and I grew my own hops and they were awesome.
6: I remember that, by the way. I remember you used to do that.
7: So,
6: well, look, I'll say this on behalf of all of us that were fans of Rush and grateful to Rush. And I say the same thing about my staff. We on air, you know, we end up getting all the credit, but there's so many people that contribute to the show every day, contributed to all of Rush's shows collectively over the years. And everyone, you know, I don't think you guys get enough credit for all you do. I'm grateful to you and to James and God rest his soul, Kit and Cookie and everybody. And I'm grateful to my own staff. And
8: well, actually,
6: honestly,
8: your staff has a question for Mike. May I interject?
6: Oh boy, why did I open that door, Mike?
8: Listen,
6: why?
8: Mike and I are boys.
6: Mamone,
8: so
6: why did I open this door?
7: Let me just close one. I just have to tell you one quick Kit story.
8: Yep. Yeah. I love the Kit stories.
7: Just minutes ago, we were talking about as I'm cleaning stuff out, I found a couple of things, or there was a couple of things that I was holding on to, and one was a mug that had Kit's picture on it, a drawing.
6: But oh, wow.
7: The other thing was a personalized copy exclusively for Kit Carson of the Quran.
8: Oh.
6: Are you kidding?
7: No. Somebody sent him a copy of the Quran.
6: All right, before we get to Linda, I have a Kit Carson story too. You want one? Oh, go ahead. Finish it though.
7: Yeah, so it's like, all right, so we can't throw it out. I mean, you know, it's like,
6: no, you can't. So, no, that would not be good.
7: So I think it's going to wind up in our war room. So your turn.
6: So when I started at Fox in 1996, I got a job, as you know, at WABC Radio at the time. I'm now on WOR in New York. And I started there 11 at night till 2 in the morning after I did Hannity and Holmes. And Rush's lines would ring 24/7. And so I'd start acting like I'm Rush answering the phone at midnight or 1 in the morning. You're on the EIB network, the Rush Limbaugh show. Hello. And people would start talking to me. Mega dittos, Rush. They thought they were on the air at Rush. It was hilarious. And then Kit heard about it, got so pissed off. And then I told Rush that it was just messing around. And he started laughing. He goes, I wish I thought of it. So Kit was pissed. Remember that, Linda? Oh, boy.
8: I do.
7: I remember that, too.
8: Listen, Kit was a piece of work, man. He really was. But I think the bigger piece of work was Mamone. We all knew when Mamone was in, and you know, he was always working his butt off. But I have to ask you now, you know, you've got 30 years plus, right, doing this. What was your favorite memory over all these years? If you had to go back from our days at ABC all the way over to here, top one, two memories?
7: Okay, the top one was the train PSA.
8: Okay. Elaborate.
7: The panic attack. It was panic attacks.
8: Okay.
6: Or the Tom Daschle show.
7: Yes. Yeah.
8: No, but elaborate. What was the panic attacks?
7: All right. As you know, we used to, during the local breaks, we play local filler.
8: Of course.
7: And this is something I actually can't take credit for starting this, but I take credit for finishing it. We had a PSA for panic attacks. And it started with you hear a heartbeat and then a train off in the background and this voice, it's coming again.
8: Oh, God.
6: Oh, no. Oh, no.
7: So one of my previous fill-ins started throwing in sound effects. He would throw in you know, like a bird, you know, or chicken sound or whatever. So I said, well, this is pretty funny. So I started adding things. And
8: oh, geez.
7: When I start adding things, I just never know when to stop. Oh, no. Bodies falling down, gunshots, arrows flying, screams.
8: So much for stopping the panic attack, huh?
7: Until finally we got a telephone call from a woman who had panic attacks, and she had actually heard it on the air. So Rush said, well, put her up. So we put her on the air, and Rush explained, you know, he says, none of you people will know what she's talking about. So he explained how the whole system works, and then he had me play it.
8: Oh, God.
6: And oh, no.
7: I threw in so many more things.
6: Oh, no.
8: So mean.
7: We followed it with Ross Perot's version of They're Coming to Take Me Away.
8: Oh, no.
7: So
6: I remember that. That was great.
7: Then we got sued.
8: Oh, no. You're kidding.
6: Oh, boy.
7: We got sued by the people, PSA, and I said, well, I have Monday off. I said, just go on the air and say you suspended me.
8: Oh, that's great. When so was
7: this? He started the show with that. And
8: oh, my God.
6: Mike Mamone is suspended.
7: PSA is tampering.
6: Exactly.
7: Oh, so the lawsuit went away, though, so... win.
6: Well, that's good.
8: Well, that's good.
6: Well, we're out of time in this segment, but I want to say this. Mike, you're a class act. It's been a pleasure working with you all these years. I miss all of you in New York. I'm praying that Bruce Blakeman saves your state.
7: Me too.
6: You know, and on behalf of, I know, all the fans that love Rush and loved the show, you've been such a big part of its success, and we're grateful to you and wish you all of God's blessings in your retirement, my friend.
7: Thank you. It's been a whole lot of fun.
8: See
7: and,
8: you, brother.
7: And really, you too.
6: It goes fast, man, doesn't it? Unbelievable.
7: Tell me about it.
6: All right. The great Mike Mamone, headed for retirement. Our best wishes, all our love, prayers, happiness. Quick break. Right back. We'll continue.
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6: 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It's 3 years ago the terrorists murdered more than 1,200 innocent Israelis and took over 250 hostages. And today, as we remember the souls lost on October the 7th, Israel is still under threat from terrorists and anti-Semitic hatred and violence that continues to rise worldwide. Yet a light does shine in the darkness because Christians and Jews, they are coming together to boldly stand with Israel through the International Fellowship of Christians and Jews, Flags of Fellowship movement. All across America, on the anniversary of October the 7th attacks, churches, synagogues, universities, communities, they are planting Israeli flags, a powerful declaration that Israel is not alone, and together we can combat the hate, the anti-Semitism, one flag at a time, while supporting the fellowship's life-saving work for all the people in need. Join this historic movement with a gift of just $25 and show the world that Israel is not alone. 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
8: All right, PB speaks at the UN, a massive walkout, but his direct message to Mamdani caught my attention, and he gave a great speech. One with moral clarity. People in Israel, you better re-elect this guy. He's a wartime prime minister.
6: 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Tulsa's KRMG News starts now.

0: Fox News. I'm Tom Rigotti. President Trump is meeting China's leader Xi Jinping for an official state visit at the White House. Fox Business Network's Edward Lawrence is there.
1: One big topic, artificial intelligence. China's trying to catch up with the U.S., and President Trump says he wants U.S. companies to maintain their lead. Now, we're expecting an announcement about a direct AI hotline between the U.S. and China.
0: Lawmakers say regulations on AI must not impede competition with China. A man wounded during the 2024 assassination attempt on then-candidate Donald Trump in Western Pennsylvania has reportedly died. Here's Fox's Kristen Goodwin.
2: Jim Copenhaver was shot in the arm and abdomen during the July 2024 rally when a gunman tried to assassinate President Trump. Rally-goer David Dutch was also injured, and Butler County firefighter Corey Comparator was killed.
0: Copenhaver was 76 years old. Trump's ear was grazed by a bullet in the shooting. America's listening to Fox News.
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4: Here's traffic.
3: From sudden slowdowns on 75 to construction squeezing lanes on I-44, Chase Thompson and John Philbeck keep you one step ahead.
5: Northbound 75, you're going to want to scoot over to the left to get around this activity.
6: It's pretty much spread across all those northbound lanes. It happened there in the center.
3: They're watching the roads so you can keep moving and get to work and back home on time. 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

0: Shimmy, shimmy, yaw, shimmy, yam, shimmy, yay. Put it in your calendar this Sunday. Yes, it's the Thrive Time Show right here on KRMG. 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And this Sunday, we're joined by Jason Jennings, the legendary best-selling author, is going to teach you how to build a systematic business, how to grow your company in a turnkey, systematic way, and how to grow your business. 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
3: Quiet weather continues this evening. We'll be dropping back into the 70s by 9 o'clock. Tomorrow, 88. Just a slight chance of a shower around. Saturday, 88. Higher rain chance in the morning. Sunday, 89. Higher rain chance in the morning. Monday, dry. Tuesday, rain and thunder likely. From Fox 23, I'm Chief Meteorologist James Edelot for 96.5 KRMG Tulsa's news, weather, and traffic.
2: Thank you, James. Again, a little head up about the BA heading westbound between Yale and Lewis. Still kind of slow going from an earlier wreck. They're still cleaning that up. Currently, sunny skies, 83 degrees in Tulsa. I'm Rodney Lay on 96.5 KRMG, Tulsa's news, weather, and traffic.

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1: I-25 till the top of the hour. Our toll-free number, 800-941-SEAN. If you want to be a part of the program, here is a hard truth. Numbers simply don't lie. They might make you uncomfortable, but they don't lie. Now, we have been tracking the price of the S&P of gold and silver over the last 5 years. Between January of 2022, May 2026, and the peaks, the results are staggering. S&P, very impressive, up 45%. Gold, very, very impressive, up 110%. Silver, up a staggering 415%. I don't know who told me, but when I was not able to save money in any significant way until my mid-late 20s, and somebody said, well, put a portion of your portfolio in gold and silver. And I've been doing it ever since. And look, I believe in diversification. I want a diversified portfolio like all of you do, I'm sure. And anyway, and now when I do the same thing today, because I've not stopped, and I get physical gold and silver, and yeah, I have a place to store it where you will never find it ever. I'm not going to tell you. Anyway, it is, it just paid off for me, and I'm grateful. And the company I use now, I'm a customer of, is Goldco. And they're also a partners on this show. And for me, they're the best by far metals company out there. And they want people to be informed. And that's, they'll get you started. They'll give you a free gold and silver kit. In other words, to show you the ropes, help educate you about the power of gold and silver. Also, I think they have the best deal out there by far, because they'll tell you how maybe you can qualify for an extra 10% in bonus free gold or silver just for getting started. Anyway, I want to get started again. I want another 10% for free, but I'm already a customer. 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That's 855-815-G-O-L-D today. Man, so much to get to today. All right, so it was pretty repulsive watching what happened at the UN today, but it's all predictable. UN is, you know, virulently anti-Semitic. They've been anti-American. So I'm glad the president cut back his budget. And, you know, Bibi was, you know, after all the big walkout and brouhaha, you know, the prime minister of Israel, a great wartime president. If you're in Israel, there are people in Israel that listen to the show. Linda, we should do a show on 102 Tel Aviv again, and just for Israel. Before this election.
2: I love it.
1: I want to do that.
2: Great idea. Awesome.
1: And you know what? He laid out the truth. I've known this man for 30 years. He has moral clarity and an understanding of radical Islamic terror. They live it. They live under the threat of being wiped off from the river to the sea. What do you think that means? Death to Israel, chanted in, you know, all over Iran, the Ayatollahs, etc. They're all dead now, because if they didn't kill him, it'd be a disaster. And, you know, but there's one part in particular that I took, you know, and he said that, and he laid out the truth to the world. They've tried to protect the civilian population. You know, all the money that they spent on hundreds of miles of these terror tunnels, and I've been in them, so I know what I'm talking about. It's not a concept to me. They're sophisticated terror tunnels. And I've been to border cities that have been hit with 10,000 rockets in 10 years. Now these rockets are more lethal, more sophisticated than ever, with a longer range than the world knew. We found that out during Operation Epic Fury. And, you know, and his entire country is in a state of, you know, conflict because their neighbors don't want them to exist. And, you know, he talks about his brave soldiers. And he talks about, then he went after Mamdani. The office of an anti-Semitic mayor of New York. To you, I say this. Shame on you. Shame on you for distorting the facts. Shame on you for inverting victim and aggressor. Shame on you for spitting in the face of truth. Mr. Mamdani, he goes, since you were elected mayor of this city, many Jews no longer feel safe in New York. They talk to me. They tell me. And this isn't the city where, remember, you know, it changed so quickly. Now it's no wonder. This is more of what he said.
3: Is this genocide? Of course not. It's the opposite of genocide. So to all those that are spreading these lies about my country and about our brave soldiers, whether they sit in this hall or in the office of the anti-Semitic mayor of New York, I say this. Shame on you. Shame on you for distorting the facts. Shame on you for inverting victim and aggressor. Shame on you for spitting in the face of truth. Mr. Mamdani, since you were elected mayor of this city, many Jews no longer feel safe in New York. They talk to me. They tell me. This isn't the city we remember. It changed so quickly. Now, it's no wonder. You praise criminals convicted of supporting Hamas. You count as friends people like Hassan Piker, who said America deserved 9/11. America deserved 9/11. Some friends you have. You invite into your home a Palestinian journalist who filmed Hamas terrorists beating and torturing Israeli hostages and later admitted that he refused to publish the videos in order to protect, you guessed it, the terrorists. Your wife liked a post praising the October 7th massacre. She liked another post saying Tel Aviv shouldn't exist. You refused to condemn any of that. You falsely, repeatedly accuse Israel of genocide. Mr. Mamdani, you tried to stop me from coming here. You tried to silence me. Well, you can't silence me. You can't silence the truth. And here's the simple truth. Israel didn't commit genocide. Israel prevented genocide. And that's exactly what Mr. Mamdani's Hamas buddies would have done to us had we not stopped them. They would have killed every last one of us. The lies you and other anti-Semites spread about the Jews and the Jewish state have real consequences. In New York, Jews are threatened on the way to synagogue. Jews have been stabbed in the streets. Jews are demonized. They're targeted simply for being Jews. Jews have been murdered in Sydney, Manchester, Montreal, Boulder, Colorado. They've been attacked in Los Angeles, London, Paris, Berlin, Washington, D.C. The anti-Semites of the world want to terrify our people. I have news for them. The days when Jews were defenseless victims, marched to the slaughter, those days are over. Today we have a state. Today we have an army. Today we have a people ready and willing to defend ourselves. So today I have one message for Jews around the world. Raise your head high. Be proud. Be confident. Don't be intimidated. Stand up. And for everyone else who wants to defend truth and justice, join us in standing up to the barbarians who threaten our common civilization.
1: That was Prime Minister Netanyahu. Many people in that room walked out and frankly just identified themselves as the hating anti-Semites that they are. And for the Prime Minister of Israel to tear into the anti-Semitic Mamdani at the UN, who tried to silence him, wanted him to go and be tried at the ICC. We don't even recognize the ICC. You know, it's, by the way, up until 3 months ago, we have a DSA candidate here in Florida, Angie Nixon, paid a staffer who had praised Hamas and called on Zionists to die. This is my free state of Florida. No, thank you. Angie Nixon. You know, Netanyahu went after Erdogan. I've never liked Erdogan of Turkey. I don't know why he's even a member of NATO. He's not a reliable ally. I know Trump gets along with him, but, you know, only because he respects Trump's strength. Then he blasted rightly the Qataris for spreading lies about Israel and how there's a war on truth. The same Qatar that hosted the Hamas butchers in their hotels. And, you know, the same people that spent hundreds of millions of dollars trying to indoctrinate, you know, the world into hating Israel, our own children into hating Israel. You know, if you break it down, October 7th, we're nearly on the third anniversary. That's the equivalent of losing 40,000 dead Americans in a day based on their population size versus ours. You have Abdul El-Sayed, best friends with Hassan Piker. Anyway, he was at He's such an idiot, by the way, this guy. On top of everything else, he's dumb. Liberals like to, you know, fancy themselves smart. They're not that smart. And so he goes to Michigan. He, you know, attacks Michigan football again like an idiot, which is so loved at the University of Michigan, you moron. But then you have a young Iranian-American described how his family has been hunted down by the IRGC, citing the tens and tens of thousands of protesters killed by the regime, and asks Abdul one simple question. Will you condemn the IRGC? He won't do it. He refuses. Listen.
2: I do have a question, Abdul. My cousin was hunted in the streets of Iran by the IRGC because her hijab wasn't on right. My uncle was sentenced to die, received 50 lashings by Ali Khamenei's government, and the terror that we've experienced is insurmountable. And you can imagine our surprise as Persians, our sadness when we heard you, Abdul, a leaked audio tape of you saying that you didn't want to comment on Supreme Leader Khamenei's death and that people in Dearborn were sad when he died. And I just have a simple question, Abdul. That silence had a gaping hole in our community, and I want to ask if you regret that silence. I want to ask if you renounce the people that held vigils, that supported this terrorist for all the stuff that he's done. I wanted to ask if you stand unequivocally against the IRGC, against the Islamic Republic of Iran that has killed 50,000 protesters, Abdul. I haven't heard anything from you about the protesters, Abdul. Please. I wanted to ask if you stand unequivocally against the IRGC, against the Islamic Republic of Iran that has killed 50,000 protesters, Abdul. I haven't heard anything from you about the protesters, Abdul. Please.
4: I appreciate your question, and thank you. One can stand in solidarity with freedom and democracy movements, but my worry is when one decides that we are going to go in and take out the leadership of a foreign government. Because here's what happens. A lot of times that frustration gets used to justify corporate interests that have a real stake in the natural resources in a particular country. See what I mean? So when it comes down to it, I will always stand for and with democratic movements, always. But I also don't believe that we were in the right to go to war to topple the government of Iran. It was not our responsibility to do. It is the responsibility of the people of Iran to decide what their leadership should look like.
2: You still haven't said it, though. We're dying.
4: Heard.
2: Do you stand with us?
4: And I will always stand, like I told you, I will always stand with
1: He's not standing.
4: For freedom and democracy.
1: He's a liar. And, you know, this is the same guy friends with Hassan Piker. Give me a break. By the way, you wonder why Mamdani and the rest of the hate Israel crowd never mentions, you know, Palestinian women. I mentioned earlier the tunnels, like hundreds of miles of terror tunnels. Where did the people in Gaza, Hamas, get the money for the terror tunnels? That was money earmarked for the people in Gaza, for the Palestinian people that have lived in impoverished. And rather than building infrastructure and hospitals and schools, they spent that money on their terror tunnels and to foment terror to kill is the people of Israel. And women in Gaza, by the way, who's a New York Post article, traded for food and forced into marriages with their rapists, according to a pair of reports, even from the anti-Semitic UN, underscoring the critical importance of the president's Board of Peace. 123% increase in the number of early and forced marriage incidents across Gaza in the first quarter of this year. Women between 18 and 59 suffering 68% of all gender-based violence in, quote, the Palestinian enclave, the United Nations Population Fund found. And these researchers spoke to the women and the girls married off to rapists, traded for food, given up by guardians who didn't want to take care of them amid the humanitarian crisis that they caused, that Hamas caused. Remember, they voted in Hamas. Hamas in their charter calls for the destruction of Israel. You have a senior Iranian Revolutionary Guard commander. Thankfully, this guy was killed. You want these people to survive? This is the military arm that has been waging war against civil society forever. And it's got to stop. It's got to stop. You know, the sad part is the indoctrination and brainwashing, even in this country, is more real than you know. It breaks your heart. I want to remind you that you need to defend yourself and your family. Sometimes one option will do. Somebody's trying to kill you and your family. That's a lethal option. That's only 0.01% of the time. Latest year we have statistics for, that's 2022, the FBI. And what do you do in the other cases when people want to bring harm to you, maybe not kill you? Well, that's where the non-lethal technology of BYRNA.com comes in. 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You can hit a target 60 feet away. One shot can incapacitate any attacker up to 40 minutes. 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
14: Planning a cookout? Check the forecast first, because nothing says surprise like a pop-up shower at Burger Time.
15: Sunday looks like it'll be your best day to enjoy the great outdoors. Saturday, severe storms are in the forecast.
14: We are 96.5 KRMG, Tulsa's severe weather station.
1: All right, we got a lot of ground to cover today, not the least of which is the midterm in 40 short days. We'll check in with my senator from the Free State of Florida. Rick Scott will join us. I've been telling you, do not pay attention to the polls. They're trying to influence how you feel about this election 40 days away with phony polls. The polling has never been as bad as it is now during this election season. Matt Towery will join us on that. 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
26: Rolling out the red carpet, I'm Lisa LaSera, Fox News. China's President Xi Jinping has arrived at the White House for a state dinner in his honor after talks this afternoon with President Trump.
27: The two world leaders, they spent a lot of time in an in-depth conversation inside the Oval Office, then moved over to the Cabinet Room. One big topic, artificial intelligence. China's trying to catch up with the U.S., and President Trump says he wants U.S. companies to maintain their lead. Now, we're expecting an announcement about a direct AI hotline between the U.S. and China. The U.S. trade representative, Jameson Greer, says there's internal discussions now and they're debating what could be revealed over that hotline because of national security. China experts cautious about the deliverables.
26: Fox Business's Edward Lawrence at the White House. Israeli Prime Minister Benjamin Netanyahu striking a defiant tone as he addressed the UN General Assembly this afternoon, speaking about his decision to launch strikes against Iran.
0: It was one of the easiest decisions I've ever had to make as prime minister. Because if we hadn't done it, we'd all be dead.
26: Netanyahu thanked President Trump for his support during the Iran conflict. He also called out New York City Mayor Zohran Mamdani, who was called him a war criminal responsible for genocide. Netanyahu said Jews in New York City feel unsafe since Mamdani took office. Mamdani fired back, saying Netanyahu used his speech to perpetuate baseless lies. A man who was shot in the attempt on President Trump's life during a rally in Butler, Pennsylvania in 2024 has died. James Copenhaver was in the bleachers during the rally when a 20-year-old man opened fire from a nearby building. He was hit in the arm and abdomen, which left him with lingering injuries. Two other attendees were also shot. One man died. President Trump was grazed in the ear. Forecasters say a powerful nor'easter is threatening millions from Virginia to Massachusetts, causing coastal flooding and dangerous surf. 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